0: Nasty C with No More on Metro FM. It's where you want to be. It's 10 after 2. We're officially into the last hour of the Midnight Affair. Yeah, I know, time flies when the music is just banging and it's beautiful. I know. That's why I'll keep on pressing play. Happy Wednesday. We're halfway through the week. So on Wednesdays, we play a music alphabet request. Very, very simple. I give you a letter from the alphabet and you just need to name an artist whose name starts with that letter and mention a song. Give me a title of a song by that artist. Let's see. After the break, I'm going to give you the letter and let's see you give me the name and the name of the song.
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0: South Africa, stand up. This is big. The much anticipated Metro FM heat wave is back, and we're turning up the heat in your city. This December, four cities, four massive dates, and we're coming in hot.
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0: Carnival King alongside Nongo. 20 after 2, Metro FM is where you want to be on a brand new day. We are 2 hours, 20 minutes into a brand new day, and already you're feeling good. This is the kind of energy you need to keep throughout the day. The positive vibes, the positive vibrations. Ahead of that one, Wale with On Chill. Metro FM is where you want to be. Good morning. Good morning. Good morning, South Africa. All right, let's get into it. Music alphabet request.
1: 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We turn it up. 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It's where you want to be.
0: So, I give you a letter from the alphabet, and you need to mention an artist whose name starts with that letter and a song title by that artist. Here goes. Here's the letter for this morning. The letter is C. C for cat. C for carbon. Can you mention an artist and a song by that artist? 060-552-7303.
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C. Do you know an artist? Do you have a favorite artist whose name starts with a C? And do you have a song by that artist? 060-552-7303. Wadlalangam, Villa Soul, Zingumalo, and the incredible Snethemba Gonelo. Ahead of that, Nobu Uhle with Emakhaya. 060-552-7303. Let's see you try. Morning, my guy. Taking a guess. The artist whose name starts with the letter C is Casper Nyovest, and the song is Kushoba. Mr. Twala from Republic of East Rand.

0: Tell me I was
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0: It's a fella unannounced. Always gotta sell it, gotta bow.
1: They're busy writing praise.
0: But we never suffer crowds.
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Trump, Howard Trump, Howard Trump, Howard Trump, Howard Trump, Howard Trump, Howard Trump, Howard Trump, Howard Trump. 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He hasn't been a year. Then I ask you to the Mudu Shadi. 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I stare Kupum Tuare, man. Please, please. 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

0: with you. 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
1: Give Papa Dog. 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
1: Hey, Sapta. 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

0: It's all about music, alphabet requests. We do it every single Wednesday on Metro FM. It's where you want to be, exclusive to the Midnight Affair. I give you a letter from the alphabet, and you need to request a song by an artist whose name starts with that letter. And this morning, the letter is C. This one requested by Muketwa says, CC Murumba Pitch, Lady Amar with Hamba Juba. Ahead of that one, Mr. Edward came through with Casper Nyovest, Kushobani. 060-552-7303. Mention an artist. Request a song by an artist whose name starts with the letter C.
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0: Dangim Togo, I don't have Ute to Sebenzile, but

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0: Cairo alongside Ami Faku. It's called Disease, a song requested by Anago. Says, hi, Sapta. For my music alphabet request, has to be Cairo with Disease. Great show as always. Thank you so much, Anago. First time seeing you on The Midnight Affair. Welcome to the show all the way from Ekpaberg. Good morning to you, Anako. Thank you for being part of the family. Oh, and just like that, with your song, as a new family member, we've come to the end of The Midnight Affair on a Wednesday morning, the 7th of October. It's been an amazing one. Yep, today is going to be a good day. I can feel it. I can feel it. I can feel that today for you is going to be a very positive and a productive one. But also remember, it all depends on you. How you navigate the day, how you move in the day is important, and it all depends on you. Do not allow other people to change your perspective of today. Please. Hustler's Fix is coming up next between 3 and 5 a.m. I'm back tomorrow between midnight and 3 a.m. For myself, Sapta, the 8 last DJ, thank you so much for choosing Metro FM. Thank you so much for choosing The Midnight Affair. Good morning. Obrigado. 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

0: 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The much anticipated Metro FM heat wave is back and we're turning up the heat in your city. This December, four cities, four massive dates, and we're coming in hot.
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0: It's Jazz World as well as Tugutela Season. Elaine Solaris, Skylar Tyler, Veloyena. Just before that, Black Motion Psyche with Marry Me. All of this landing us at 39 minutes after 3 o'clock. Crazy story coming out of Hearties. Artebeespoort Dam. So they found a multi-million rand drug lab at a plot. In a plot called Sheerpoort. Those who always are tuning in from Hearties, you guys know where Sheerpoort is. So they found a multi-million rand drug lab. Look, nothing surprises me with South Africa. I think you and I have established that this country does not shock us anymore. This honestly doesn't surprise me. But what really shocks me is, you would think that like at a place like Hearties, at the farms, that none of this stuff is happening. That's actually going to be my hood quite soon. I'm moving to that side, but I'm always shocked. I'm like, wait, these places look so calm and so innocent. It's very busy. So they found a 39-year-old Zimbabwean man with three women aged between 23 to 29 cooking up a storm of drugs there. The four suspects were arrested during an intelligence-driven operation on Tuesday after Artiespoort Dam SAPS crime prevention members received information about suspected illegal activities at the property. Also, who always has this information? Who tells the cops? Is it just an innocent citizen who just so happened to find out, which I believe is unlikely? I just don't think that like just a random person would find out there's a drug lab in my farm. I think it's somebody who did not get their cut. That's my theory. I think it's somebody who didn't get their cut. It's that simple. And they're going, we're digging, you guys are stabbing me in the back. I'm going to show you. I always wonder. I really always wonder who happens to know this. How would you have found out that there's a drug lab there? Unless if you work there, you work with them. Am I making sense? Maybe I'm not.
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0: Let's get back into the music. On a Wednesday morning, it's Sabta, BK Mona Lisa, with a song called Sabta Hai. I was hanging out with Sabta when this song played in Parkhurst, and I told everybody that this is my colleague's song. I was like, guys, this is my friend's song. It's my friend's song. I'm so proud of him. One of my favorite gems from Sabta. Enjoy.

0: She continues to dish out bangers. I'm so happy to see DJ Lace on this collab. It's DJ Zinhle, DJ Lace. You also have seen Dolisto, Tobane White, and Navy Womculo Njengemali. Just before that, Sapta BK Mona Lisa with Hi Sapta. 060-552-7303. 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
1: Good morning, good morning, Pumi, Hustler family.
0: Good morning,
1: Sumulani Johnson. Yeah, answering your question. It can be maybe a fired employee there. Maybe he was not treated well, and then he decided to throw the ball. You know, there are a lot that is happening in the, mostly in the plots. There are a lot that is happening. I remember by that time of that fake 5 rand, there was a plot somewhere around Tarleton that was manufacturing that 5 rand. Inside the plot, there are lots of things that is happening. Okay, good morning, blessed day, Hustler family.
0: Good morning, good morning. Am I the only one who doesn't own chickens yet? Literally almost everyone who calls onto the show, who sends voice notes, has a chicken. Good morning.
2: Macaroni.
0: Macaroni.
2: Mokada from Poisons. I'm listening, my sister.
0: Thank you.
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3: 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Sesue country. Good morning. Locking the register. Sit well here in Barberton. I'm off, as I said to you yesterday.
0: Oh, but you are.
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0: Proudly South African music this morning. Chronicle Deep, My First Love. Oh, what a song. Taking us all the way to 4 o'clock this morning. Your voice notes on 060-552-7303. We just stepped into the second, and that's the last hour of the show. Of course, you know I'm taking your request for Ndate John music between the 50s, 60s, 70s, 80s. Let's see if you can pick a song and try to impress him. Also, now that we're speaking about Ndate John, it's been a while. Like, it really has been a while. I haven't heard from him. I hope he's okay wherever he is. Koma Jakaneng. Metro FM is where you want to be. Let's hear what you have to say this morning.
1: Hey, good morning, Skaro. Good morning. For me, at Molambo. Ah, my sister. Born or call a weekend to offer a girl that is very, very high note. Ah, music you are playing, my sister. Ah, born. I got to go to Jaifa Fela, my sister.
0: But my sister, what did I fail?
1: Ah, be honest with you, Fela. I got music, my sister. Born. Always choosing quality music.
0: All the time.
1: Bon. Thank you, Pumi. Thank
0: pleasure.
1: You, Mrena, signing in, my sister.
0: It's a
1: signing
0: pleasure.
1: I look at the name I am 17. Killer's day, Kashen Yaka for the week. I'll come back Monday night shift. Thank you, Pumi.
0: Thank you.
2: 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Along along my low one, I'm going to go to the 89.8. I'm just marking a register. You're saying, Vuil and your chamber farming supplies. Pick up, happy 40th birthday, Metro.
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0: yeah.
3: I wonder if Nali wanna be new at Baskaru. Kupa on Lale Mparanyani, Nkanako Homotiva. If on Iona, just please play any song by Mparanyani. I think that is John Ritavila.
0: Okay, Mparanyani, I'll look for it.
4: Morning, Msagazi.
0: Morning.
4: I'm this nice mother poet from Dobsonville Extension to Soweto. Thank you for playing good music and giving us going. And thank you for the beautiful album.
0: Aww.
4: Sorry for the long wait, you know. Msase la paya. Leangomalia. Angi daily, man. Don't let me go. Yeah.
0: Oh, yeah.
4: Ziko anezine, but Leana.
0: Yekshayai.
4: Sashayi ntizwena, man.
0: Oh, bagita.
4: Yes, bame anezine. Womnandi. What is music? Nezine. So nice. Salute.
0: Yes. Oh, thank you so much. That warms my heart. If you've checked out the album, sorry for the long wait. That's my album with Fistas Mixwell. Let me know what your favorite song is. Otisma, his favorite song is Sorry for the Long Wait. That's the first song. What about you? Let me know.

0: It's Artwork Sounds, Coco SA, Russell Zuma, Wozamoya. 8 minutes after 4 o'clock. I'm keeping you company till five. This is Metro FM. My name is Mpumi. And they call the show The Hustler's Fix for obvious reasons.
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0: Okay, let's do the most important thing, and that is connecting with you on our WhatsApp line 060-552-7303. Always good to hear from you. Let's hear it.
2: Thank you, thank you, thank you, thank you, Skaro.
0: Good morning, Skaro.
2: Yeah, I'll give you a kakriso to keep it fast. Yeah, hi. I'll tell you to keep it fast. I'm on the moment. You weekend there, I'm not a weekend there, Marish. I end up as a plume, Manish. Freddy Jackson, Ish. Oh, hey, so rest in peace, Manish. Yes. Dedicated that day showing in number of Freddy Jackson.
0: Okay.
2: No, my heap, so some kids here now.
0: Okay.
2: Yeah, Skaru, hey, what a great show is always.
0: Thank you so much.
2: Hey, Skaru, hey, show your confidence. Hey, hey, hey. In this tradition, ragish. Hey, in this tradition, ragish, show your. Thank you, Skaru.
0: Sure. Ubulise itutlipa yakho lapho, ne? Njalo ukuthi sithi hello.
3: Ah, morning, Skaru. Morning.
0: Good morning.
3: Hey. Esh. You know, I'm just a silence listener.
0: Yeah. Hey,
3: took time to record. So, from that, it's John, you are playing, yeah. By the way, you are playing such a good music, yo, every
0: thank
3: morning
0: you.
3: When I wake up by this time, yo, I'm listening to you, you know what, yo,
0: you
3: make my day, yo, Bona, you are so hot, Odes, Kikabelo, Pitori, yeah, from that, it's John, I think maybe, ish, for those golden old days, I think yeah. Maybe we can play him, Tobela, by Boom Shaka. Boom shak, I wonder can come boom shak to be la wabona.
0: Okay.
3: Ola, ola, spumi.
0: Morning, morning,
4: morning, morning, morning, morning, morning, Pumza,
0: good
4: Pumza.
0: Morning. How's it going?
4: Just reach me, register out to me, Pitori. Tell them that you learn from the best, from mixed well. That's why the music, they say you must mix it well. I'll shine number, Pumza. For that John, you don't know he's. Man, let's hope he's well and everything.
0: Yes, yeah,
4: so it's also, this one it's song, man. Now I'm sharing before Hamba. Before leaving, man, 10 City.
0: 10 City?
4: You know the number from the 10 City.
0: Which one?
4: That's the way love goes.
0: Okay.
4: Pumza, please play me that song, man. It's going to make my day. Thank you.
0: Okay, Ngzayifuna. Sisibone if I win. But you guys are right. I really am good at serving good music. It's just in my blood. I'm not even trying at this point. You know what I'm saying? I'm not even trying. It's so effortless. I do it with absolute love. Here's DSN and Uncle R. The song is called Spirit. Let's see if I could find this 10 City song. Let's see if I could do that. Uncle John's music is coming up in about 15 to 20 minutes.

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Thank you.

0: as well as Regala joined Beast RSA, Welele. Before that, DSNR, DSN and Uncle R. And the song I played you was Spirit, taking us to 20 minutes after 4 o'clock. We'll take your voice notes in just a bit.
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0: Right, let's connect on 060-552-7303. We've got two songs that are lined up from Dr. John. We just need one more. Just one more.
2: Morning for me.
0: Good morning,
2: Bruno
0: Mani. Good morning.
2: For Chen City, like the other caller requested.
0: Yeah.
2: The best popular one is That's the Way Love Is. So, yeah, if you play that one, I think Dr. John will love it. That's the best one to choose on 10 City.
0: Okay, that's the one I've got actually. So we're on to a good start. Okay, so we'll start with that.
3: Morning, beautiful Bobby.
0: Good morning.
3: Bobby, I'm going to tell you about the register of Babylon.
4: Morning, Butabuti. This is Pichon Sandora, Vitin Brett Mavoloka. Last music as well is my sister and I show. That the journal outing is Harut Hell, Utamut is Harut Hell. Are Bumiwanaga, Akitohoro, a meeting with Takolo, Kumulam Poman, when the Veragalena would remaining an analepilacy. I mean, Tata, Tata, Tata, Tata, Camarata, Tata, Tata, Mutakola Gijir, Laitan, Otokail, Utamut. Ogana Mandala from the Jonogana Mandala. That song yet she goes to Lotala. We miss you, Manelo. Where are you? This is Pito Alessandro. I'm a beast in Prasma Voluka.
0: Pito Marambora. And the thing is that John really thinks that I might know his former colleagues, or I might know. Also, he thinks that I know every Zulu person that exists in South Africa. He'll say, "Kuna lenta tobo ngwa mo Zulu wako kai kaka yeneke bereka le na tiba miti." Oh, Peter, you killed me. Oh my gosh, I miss him actually. I hope he's okay.
5: Good morning, Pume.
0: Good morning.
5: I want to touch on what's happened in the Northwest.
0: Yes.
5: Backpast.
0: Yes.
5: Le plan. To be honest, in South Africa, we are a banana republic. It's many occasions kutholakala lezinto kuma farms, the gunning. It shows that in South Africa, it's a dicey way. Our politicians, they very know very well, intelligent as nayo. How come uti njalo njengenyanga kutholakala into efanayo? In the woman and a family intelligence, all these farmers who are saving the fruits of a pillar. Hey, Gunze Manje, South Africa. And then, any again, the Kakakulu, the court judgment, a local cooling Wangayo,
0: from Melamas and Sika,
5: Nama refugee, Woods Manja Sazo and Ganela, Iopa, listens my application. Gunze Manje, South Africa, all Lama courts and especially in the Western Cape. I end up my court rulings against the South African thing I phone. So now I'm going to say, my South Africans.
0: That court ruling is actually quite. Is it shocking though? I don't know if it's shocking. But yeah, the idea that someone can come into the country illegally and then claim asylum and then be registered is really, I don't even have the words for it. Kuningi, South Africa, kuningi. Kususa and Citizen Deep Kalo with Hope on Metro FM.

and Marumba. You can't leave my city, they so come in and down my love. I can't leave my city, they so come in and down my love.

Oh my goodness, it'll forever sound new, forever sound you. It's Murda and Oscar Mbo, Marumba Pitch with Mohegan's Son. Before that, Gususa, Sisters in Deep, and Kalo with Hope. We're going to get into Tate John's feature a little bit early. Let's see, we're going to 10 City this morning. Some of the suggestions coming through, 10 City that came through. And then there's actually a... I don't know Sting and the Police. First time I'm hearing it. So Lindo suggested Sting and the Police. And then what else? And then it was Chico Twala. Let's start, yeah? Good morning. This is for Tate John. Metro FM is where you want to be.

0: Tin City with That's the Way Love Is definitely is a banger. Shout out to the person who chose the song. Before that, Morda Oskambo with Mohegan Sun. And this is for Dr. John this morning. I forgot who selected the song. Was it Bruno? Bruno, was it you? I forgot. But shout out to you. Yeah, sorry guys. I forgot who it was.
1: Good morning.
2: Good morning, South African. Bareti ba radio metro ka leboga ga ntse leng kgopola a ke teng Mpumi ke teng e simola tlhola ke iphile di offonyana ke tsama medical ke teng I miss the show ke sebakanyana ke sa tsene dumelang ba botlhe
0: okay papa
2: enjoyang ko mmerekong le tlholeng sentle ba ba robalang ba robale monate ka leboga bye
0: thank you.
3: Morning Pumza. How are you, my sister? Yeah, Kichiki, my sister. Just back in the register, my sister.
0: Okay, thank you.
3: Rumamete, section 141, Impala.
0: Ah, Batumaka Bako Impala.
3: Now, Tiamwe Gabarke Tepo, Tepo Silabi.
0: Yeah.
3: Sevitas Banya, Len, Okosibanya, go K4 Marigana, Lena, Rai, Baumamela, Marigana, Guana, Rai.
0: Thank you so much.
3: Waritela, my sister, Baruaritela, Rutsi, Romantica, Fela, my sister, Rumamete.
0: Thank you so much.
3: Keep up
0: thank
3: the good
0: you.
3: Work, my sister. Enjoy the rest of your day.
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0: Sorry to me, thank you.
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0: Right, we are moving on to the next suggestion, which is Sting and the Police. I'm going to be honest, I've never heard of Sting and the Police ever. So this is going to be my first time.
7: You know, man, it wasn't me who requested 10 seats. I was just adding on to Miss request on 10 seats. So,
0: oh,
7: yeah.
0: Oh, yes, thank you. Yes.
1: Morning, Punza. Morning, Metro FM.
0: Good morning,
1: family.
0: Scano.
1: Morning, Hustler Fix family.
0: Morning, my angel.
1: It's Cabo in East Vale Springs. I'm just marking the register. It was nice to hear Daddy John's voice this morning.
0: Yes.
1: Daddy John, Rurata Kudu Kudu.
0: Please tell
1: have
0: him.
1: A nice day, everybody. Love thank you all.
0: Thank you. Love you, Skado. Okay, so this is Sting and the Police. Every breath you take. Oh, okay. I know the song, but I know it from another band. I didn't know that it was originally by Sting and the Police. Thank you so much.

0: Oh my goodness, yes, it's Puff Daddy who actually did his own version of the song, and I'm being told with Faith Evans. Yes, that's the one that I remember. Sting and the Police, Every Breath You Take this morning on Metro FM. I've never ever heard the song in my life. I don't want to lie. I don't want to lie about that. I've never. But beautiful to know that this is where it comes from. One of our listeners, Juki, says, in actual fact, Puff actually once did an appearance with Sting and the Police at one of the Music Awards in America where they performed the song together. Hmm, wow. So there's nothing new under the sun. Okay.
1: Gent of the listeners,
0: good morning.
1: He's in the house. On this version, you know the Faith Evans one.
0: Yes.
1: I've been missing you. Yeah, that's the Faith Evans one. That's the poop.
2: What's that fix for me, Sanborn?
0: Yeah,
2: but...
0: Good morning.
2: I never know so good.
0: Thank you. Good morning.
3: Good morning. Good morning. Good morning, my sister. I hope you're good. Keep it young GM from Tembisa. I'm just marking the register. Yeah, hope you're good, Mama, and your listeners as well. Tate John, I know it's good to hear your voice, Papa. It's good to hear your voice.
0: I'm so glad you're back. But I'm going to
3: hear your voice.
0: Yeah.
3: Yeah. Thanks, Tate John. Hope you're well, Tazile Monati, and Ofole, Papa.
0: Yes.
3: God bless you.
0: Oh, thank you so much, Ntata John. We really love hearing from you. It's been a while. This was requested by Muketo, and he kind of requested it like a long time ago. So I've got to honor his request. This is Oliver Mtukudzi Tori.

my goodness. So I just found out that this song is actually about HIV. That is so sad. I actually really thought it had something to do, like it's a love song, like a beautiful love song, not a tragic story. But nonetheless, it's a very beautiful song. It's sad though, I'm not gonna lie. It's Oliver Mtukudzi this morning with Tori. And before that, I gave you Sting and the Police with Every Breath You Take on Metro FM.

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1: Yeah, I'm actually quite sad that this song is a sad song. I really thought it's a love song. Do we have any Shona people who are listening to the show who can tell us what the song is about? Like, exactly? Like, tell us exactly what the song is saying, please. It kind of reminds me of Ngafa, Ngafelubala. Oh, Ngafelubala. You know, Ngaveyini. When I found out that that song is actually about, you know, infidelity and sickness, I was devastated because that was one of my favorite songs. It really was. And I was much younger when the song came out. But my brother loved that song. Hey, I was so young, but oh gosh, I was so sad. I was like, hey, book guys, this song is about sadness. Hey, let's hear what you have to say this morning before I leave. That's how we wrap up Dr. John's feature this morning.
2: Morning, Bumza.
1: Good morning.
2: Yeah, thank you so much, sister. Like, I was just making the register. I see this your panda food.
1: Good morning.
3: What shall we do?
1: Sins and John. What shall we do?
3: Ding, ding, ding. We are here fucking go.
1: We are here fucking go.
3: morning, Pumi. This is AJ in Cape Town.
1: Good morning.
3: Marking
1: AJ.
3: The register. God have given us another chance to try our best.
1: Yes.
3: Let's do this.
1: Yes.
4: Good morning, Bumza, Bumza.
1: Good morning.
4: I'm just marking the register. Thanks for the good music that you are playing for us. And then, it's Dougie here from Rustenburg.
1: Yeah, you know what? We need to know what the songs mean, because imagine you play this song at your wedding. You know what I mean? It's a beautiful song, but then you play it at your wedding. I'm not sure if this is the kind of message you want to hear when you're getting married. I don't think so.
5: 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Good-

0: morning, Skadio.
1: Good morning, Nefa.
0: Ah, bona. Shaya kanjalo, shaya kanjalo, Skadio, kanjalo. Shaya kona kanjalo.
1: Good morning.
0: Good show as always, mama. Sinawe.
1: Thank
0: just
1: you.
0: Just move it, ay, si akherez. Awe,
1: Lefa.
2: Good morning.
1: Morning, Sis Mpumi. Good morning, Kona.
2: Sipolo, with bank. It's my first time, you check her in.
1: Oh, thank
2: I'm
1: you.
2: I'm always listening to your show, but then it's my first time checking in.
1: We appreciate it.
2: Thank you. Thank you for the good music. Hey, it's for Xen.
1: It's for Xen, for real. It's time for me to be out of your radio. Thank you so much. I'll catch you again tomorrow, 3 to 5 in the morning. Don't forget to catch my album. It's out. It's called Sorry for the Long Wait. You can search the Mixwells. Easy to find. Here's DJ Maphorisa with Abantwana Bako.

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1: Word of the day this morning, Psalms 51, verses 10 to 12. It says, create in me a clean heart, O God, and put a new and right spirit within me. And this morning, I want to encourage you to evaluate your heart posture when it comes to the things and people around you. Are you excited to go home in the afternoon? Are you excited to go to work? And sometimes that's not the case, and it's because of the circumstances around us. But sometimes it's because we don't have the right spirit approaching these things. So I want you to evaluate your heart this morning. And hopefully your prayer this morning is Psalms 51, verses 10 to 12. That created me a clean heart, O God.
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0: South Africa, stand up. 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The much anticipated Metro FM heat wave is back, and we're turning up the heat in your city. This December, four cities, four massive dates, and we're coming in hot.
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0: Just a church. 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
1: And that's the very declaration that we make this morning. I hope that your volume is all the way up this morning. That, Lord, you are good. We exalt you. We lift you up. We give you all the glory and all the honor this morning. It is so good to be back. I've missed you dearly. I've missed you so, so much. It's exactly 10 minutes after the hour, 5 o'clock right here on the mighty Metro FM. Thank you so much for choosing to be with us this morning. You could have been anywhere, but here you are with us. Boy, oh boy, am I excited to hear from you guys? Am I excited to hear how you've been? And a big shout out goes out to my brother for holding it down while we were away. Thank you so much. I always come back to say thank you for giving me permission to go to the ends of the world. Every time I bump into you guys in different parts of the world, just to know that you're listening, the messages that I get, I really do appreciate it. We back, full swing, brand new month, and we already in it, and I'm excited to be doing it with you. I've missed your voice, so do me a favor, send me a voice note, 060-552-7303. That's 060-552-7303. Let me know what song is on your heart this morning and what message that you've got for us on this beautiful, beautiful Wednesday morning. I'm excited to be back, and I hope that you are just as excited to get into this day. And do remember, you can follow us all on our social media platforms. It's at Metro FM SA. And of course, we've got that word of the day just after 5:30. We'll be going live as well, so make sure you are here to catch it all. Welcome to Command Your Day.
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1: I haven't heard this one in a while. I Give My Heart. It's Hillsong, 13 minutes after the hour, 5 o'clock right here on the mighty Metro FM. It's Command Your Day with myself, Rorosang Tandigiso. 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
8: Good morning, Command Your
9: Day. Morning!
8: Of God. Yeah, it is October, the 10th month of 2026. I'm grateful for life.
9: Yeah.
8: And I'd like for you to play for me.
9: Yes.
8: Jeso Undikan. It's Mbuso Worship or yes. Another artist. I'm not very
9: It is Mbuso artist, Worship.
8: Jesus has been enough through this unemployment.
9: Come on, Mama, you're preaching good.
8: Waiting for funds for the past 8 years.
9: Sure.
8: And it's hard, but God has been faithful. Jesu Undikan. Encouragement to anybody waiting on God.
9: Love this.
8: Be that wait upon the Lord.
9: Shall be renewed. Oh, love it, love it, love it. Thank you so much for this beautiful message. Jesu Undikan.

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It's where you want to be. 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It's where you want to be.

0: You better be up on your feet. At this point, you are ululating. Did I say it right? Because I'm ululating. That's one of those songs that gets you up on a beautiful, just in case you were feeling low, in case you were feeling like you're not ready for the day. Meaning, we've got to go. Let's go. A very good morning. If you've just joined us, you're wondering what all the racket is all about. It's not a racket. It's a praise. It's worship. It's what we do. It's what we love to do every single morning between 5 and 6. A big shout out to all our family that are watching us on TikTok right now. Hello. And of course, on social media, who get to join us every single morning. All right. Okay. I'm going to shut the music down. It's time for us to get into the word of the day. Family, I've missed you. I'm coming back with this one because it's been bothering me a little bit. I think the Lord has just been working within my heart. And like we do as a family, we always come together and huddle around the word. Let's look at Galatians chapter 4, verse 1. Galatians 4, verse 1. I'm going to read it here this morning. It says, "Now I say that the heir, as long as he is a child, does not differ at all from the slave or the worker, though he is the master of all. The heir, as long as he is a child, does not differ from the servant." Meaning the heir, when we speak of the heir, we speak of the one who has the legal right to inherit everything. Meaning, even though they are 3 years old, everything belongs to them. Whether they're 24, everything belongs to them. They're 60, everything belongs to them. They legally have a standpoint to claim the estate. This is what Paul is saying. He's saying, when an heir is underage, when an heir is a child, they are likened to somebody who is in the house but is a servant. I want to speak about how our immaturity sometimes is the hurdle for us not claiming the things that are rightfully ours. Are you rightfully talented? Yes. Are you rightfully the one put for that job? Yes. But if we continue to behave, and when we think of a child, what do we mean? Where we're not at a level of maturity that has the understanding and the wisdom to handle what we've been giving. Some of us have crushed relationships, friendships, job opportunities, not because we were not the best person for the job, but because we did not have the maturity level for it. What am I saying to you and I this morning? That it is important as children of God that when God gives us the estate to handle, we should be mature. Many of us, we lose some of the greatest things that God has put before us that are rightfully ours, but because of lack of maturity, because of lack of diligence, because of lack of showing up and growing up, we lose the very things that God has given to us. He makes such a dramatic comparison. He says, the child who is an heir is like a servant in the house, meaning you turn to be like someone who doesn't own anything when in actual fact you own everything. So here's my question this morning. What childlike behavior or childish behavior have you and I allowed in our lives that is hindering us from rightfully stepping into the places that God has called us into? It's maturity this morning. It's almost the end of the year, and we've got to face it and say it like it is. That's your word of the day.
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3: Abraham had waited for his promise to come to pass.
0: It's one of my favorites, one coming through from Nathaniel Bassey. This one is El Shaddai Adonai. It's 43 minutes after the hour, 5 o'clock. What are those things in your life that, if you're honest with yourself this morning, it's just immaturity? Maybe it's harboring unforgiveness. Maybe it's not taking the responsibility that is before you. Maybe it's making excuses. I don't know what it is for you, but I think today's word kind of just shakes something in us to say there's got to be a level of responsibility that we take in the stewarding of the things that God has given us. Can we do better? Can he trust us with the estate? Or are we still acting like we're underage?
3: All sufficient. Sovereign.

0: My heart almost broke because I thought you were not here. I was going to cry. Hello.
1: Hello.
0: Oh, where are you? There you go.
1: Huh?
0: How are you?
1: I missed you.
0: I missed you guys too.
1: I heard you on the radio. I was like, okay, Savvy, drive fast.
0: I was like, he's gonna make it. I miss him so much. Even now on TikTok, they were asking me where you are.
1: No, I'm here.
0: You're here, but I cut the thing before you got here. You see now.
1: Oh, man.
0: It's okay.
1: How was America?
0: It was hot, funny enough. Yeah, just hot and sticky. I thought it's autumn.
1: Oh, yeah.
0: So I was packed quite heavy for the weather, but it's okay. I love it. I love Nashville. I'm in Nashville every year.
1: Okay. Nashville, going to Mogai, which state?
0: Tennessee.
1: It's one of those country states.
0: It is. That's where like all the Taylor Swift people come from.
1: Oh.
0: Country music. It's the heart of country music.
1: Okay. How's the food there?
0: Skip.
1: Okay.
0: Yeah.
1: Because they got like huge...
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0: Yo, these ads don't respect that. No, they don't have time for you. Are you well, though?
1: I'm amazing. We up. It's a Feel Good Wednesday. Great to have you back.
0: Mm-hmm.
1: Listen, yes. Day number one, 30 rand is what you're going to pay if you're going to be filling up. What a time to be alive as a South African.
0: I knew I should have done it yesterday. I landed yesterday and I was like, tala petrol. And I just didn't.
1: You should have.
0: I absolutely should have.
1: Because what you're going to feel today when it's... is a lot.
0: You know what? I actually don't mind. But like, Oh, actually, you could do this. So nice.
1: Because apparently it's cheaper in some.
0: It's way cheaper in Lesotho. It's way cheaper. You should hear my mom when we leave. Tla sandi tanka. It's way cheaper.
1: Actually.
0: So all the people who live close enough, they would just cross the border, prof. I would cross the border just to get...
1: So if you still go Bloom, you can just literally go to Lesotho.
0: Bloom is a bit of a drive. But Nalbo Vepenar, depending on where, like Van Rooy, Ipela Vepenar. It's literally like a 5-minute drive from like Van Rooy to like Hotel Laga Vepenar.
1: That is so cool.
0: So like, that's like, I would, you know? Any ideas for people who would love more?
1: Because 30 rand inga taman.
0: It's a lot.
1: So we're going to be looking at this story. We'll unpack it a little bit. Also with the South African National Small Bus Operators Council. Now, they've suspended learner transport on Tuesday after the Western Cape.

0: Education Department failed to respond to a deadline that was issued by the operators. We'll give you a lowdown of this story, but over 71,000 learners across 607 routes were affected, which saw that more and more kids did not go to school yesterday, being day one of school. Yeah. So we want to know from you, man, how much of your monthly income goes towards, you know, getting where you need to be?
1: Yeah.
0: You know, you earn probably 5,000 or 15,000, you'll find that maybe 4,000 or 3,000 of that is going to petrol or your transportation. We'll get into that conversation in the first hour of the show. It is a Wednesday, so follow the money coming through. We're always trying to find means and ways so we understand and be better when it comes to our finances. And this morning, we're going to be understanding VAT and SARS, understanding the relationship between your business and the tax man. It's going to be a very insightful conversation. And we touch on all things health. Dr. Tsulu is going to be joining us this morning just after 8 o'clock. So much on the menu. We only got 3 hours. It's going to be a jam-packed show.
1: It's going to be amazing. Thank you so much, Papa.
0: Good morning.
1: Good morning.
0: Great to see you.
1: It's good to be back.

0: Family, I'm almost out of here. In the next 4 minutes, they're taking you all the way until 9 a.m. this morning. Before I leave you, here's some good news. 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
11: DJ Sebi, it's your girl B. It's 6 a.m., baby. 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
12: In the news at 6 o'clock, police find a drug lab in the northwest and AKA murder accused back in court today.
13: And in his sporting headlines, an emotional Messi scores in his final Argentina game. And Djokovic wins the China Open as De Minaur retires injured. More details at 6:30.
12: Police say the owner of a house where they uncovered what they believe is a drug lab during a raid in Skierport near Hartebeespoort Dam in the northwest is part of their investigation. The owner had apparently leased the property to suspects, Tabiso Radebe reports.
14: Police say they arrested four suspects and seized four firearms, including a rifle and three handguns. The latest operation comes amid a string of major drug busts in the province in recent months.
12: The seven men accused of murdering rapper Keenan, a.k.a. Forbes, and his friend, Debola Tibbs Motswane, will be back in the Durban High Court this morning. Yesterday, the court granted an application for the separation of trials brought by accused number one, Lindukuhle Mkhwanazi, on behalf of himself and five other accused. They asked for accused number three, Siyanda Myezi, to be tried separately on counts 12 and 17. The SIU has told Parliament's Justice and Constitutional Development Portfolio Committee that it's developed a unit to follow up on how many of its referrals to the NPA are successfully prosecuted. The SIU says getting the feedback has been a challenge. Committee Chair Xola Ngqola.
15: We are going to deal with the issues of referrals because your work will be in vain if the NPA hawks, SAPS, do not move with what we would have referred to them. We won't be able to get to where we want to get.
12: Johannesburg power utility City Power has revised its estimated date for the full restoration of power in the city to tomorrow, subject to outstanding repairs, testing and safety checks. The utility says more customers have already been reconnected, with significant progress made overnight in areas including Marshall Street, End Street and Main Street. The prolonged outage follows last month's fire at the central substation. Motorists have appealed to government to intervene amid high fuel prices. Petrol prices have increased by between R3.12 and R3.33 per litre, depending on the grade. Motorists had this to say.
16: I constantly have to take out money from my savings or take out money from money that I was supposed to allocate to myself for fun or whatever and relook at my budget, rethink how I spend, how I transport myself. I have to rethink if I want to travel, do I want to go by car, do I have to walk places.
17: I need to reduce my traveling. That's a whole trip between here and Centurion, right? So it just means now I'm traveling a whole lot less for the same amount.
12: In the financial indicators, the US dollar is trading at R16.55, pound sterling is worth R21.93, the euro costs R18.61, and the Australian dollar is at R11.55. On the commodities market, platinum is trading at $1,697, gold is at $4,142 per ounce, while Brent crude oil is at $101.46 a barrel. In your weather for this morning, if you're waking up in Pretoria, you're waking up to 16 degrees, expected to reach highs of 29 degrees. Johannesburg, 15 and 26. Mbombela, 14 and 24. Polokwane, 16. Pekan, 27. Mahikeng, 12 and 29. Bloemfontein, 12. Pekan, 25. Kimberley, 11 and 29. Cape Town, 10. Pekan, 20. George, 8 and 17. Gqeberha, 12. Pekan, 18. Kokombo City, 13 and 18. Durban, 19 and 22. Richards Bay, 19 and 22 as well, and Pietermaritzburg 15, peaking at 18. A quick recap of the top story this hour. Police say the owner of a house where they uncovered what they believe is a drug lab during a raid in Skierport near Hartbeespoort Dam in the northwest is part of their investigation. For Metro FM News, I'm Zandi Lehopa. Just gone 4 minutes after 6 o'clock. 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
21: Life should not be lived in scarcity mode. And I think it's imperative as human beings, whether woman, dude, guy, whatever, that you understand that life is not about scarcity and there's more than enough for everyone. But you also have to go out and go get it. I have learned that closed mouths don't get fed. If you don't put yourself out there, opportunity won't meet you where you have prayed for it. And it is so imperative that you prepare for all the blessings that you've asked for. 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Lorraine Moy, the Plumbing Duchess.
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It's 6 a.m. Make us move, man. Want to start our day. By the way, this is Name Butter, all the way from Durban. 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

0: What a way to get the show started on a feel-good Wednesday, the seventh day in the month of October, 2026. That's the year we're still in. 11 minutes after 6 o'clock. It's so great to have Rory Anse back at it again between 5 and 6 on Command Your Day. It's time for us to wake you up in the morning. The breakfast section is officially open. The Eiffel Tower, the Burj Khalifa, the eighth wonder of the world. It is Best Mornings on the radio between 6 and 9 right here on the mighty Metro FM. The name is DJ Sabi, the best thing ever. Shout out to Tula the Song and Banda Banda. Zoe Modiga, this one is called Tula, the remix on Metro. The whole team in the cut. Candice.
1: Goeiemôre, mensen. Happy Wednesday.
0: You good?
1: Lovely, thank you.
0: Oh, Uncle Louise.
2: Oh, we got lots of time this morning. Good morning, South Africa. I'm just looking at the clock to see if we're going to be cut off. It means we can say good morning properly. Hope you're doing well. Have that cup of coffee.
0: See, when you have leg room, now you want to say a whole lot of stuff.
2: Yeah.
0: You know what I mean? What else do you want to say?
2: Get it off your chest. I just want to flex a little bit. Get her off, yeah. Anything to complain about, Zanzibar?
1: No.
0: Morning, Zanzibar. You good?
3: Good morning, guys. I'm good. How are you?
0: Ah, oh, man. Absolutely amazing. Mvangeli, you lekker, bro?
4: Morning, one. Morning, all. Happy Wednesday. I'm good.
0: Oh, man. Look, yesterday I heard the promo, the heat wave.
2: Yeah.
0: Has been announced.
2: Oh, wow.
0: We are officially on heatwave season. It's so crazy. Whenever you hear about the heatwave, guys, you must know the year's done.
2: The year's come to an end.
0: Already?
2: Yeah, we're counting down to Christmas, to New Year. Get the crickets ready. I mean, the crackers ready.
0: Yeah, the dates have been announced when it comes to the heatwave. I'm going to play your promo right now so you know which cities we're going to be coming into. We got a jam-packed show coming your way if you're going to be heading out to the pumps this morning. One thing you'll realize is that you're going to be paying a tad bit more. We're talking about 30 rand a liter.
2: What do you mean a tad bit?
0: No, it's a lot.
2: I'm
0: trying to make it sound cute. No, but it's not.
2: The only person that can make news like that sound cute is Zanzibar.
0: It's going to be a whole lot of money. So if you did not fill up yesterday, just know that the bill is going to be ridiculous. We're also going to be touching on all things health. We're also going to be hanging out with a financial expert just after 8 o'clock. We'll be talking about that and SARS, understanding the tax man a little bit better. Music-wise, oh, there's some brand new tunes you need to hear. All of that and more on the menu between now and 9. Good morning.
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0: 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Next morning, let's do this thing. 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
1: 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This is big. The much anticipated Metro FM heatwave is back, and we're turning up the heat in your city. This December, four cities, four massive dates, and we're coming in hot.
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10: Bright and early on a Wednesday morning. It is Best Mornings on the Mighty Metro FM. 16 minutes after 6. And Vaz is going to be checking in. First traffic update of the morning. Roughly when you look at your numbers, how much are you going to be spending? Full tank vibes. I poured yesterday. I only had like 100Ks left already in the tank. And it was 1.5. So I think roughly now I'm going to be sitting at 1.8, 1.9.
11: And you're filling up with diesel. Correct.
10: That is ridiculous.
11: Yeah, diesel's hit an all-time high. So is petrol. 95 has hit an all-time high. As a South African, I don't know what you can do to try and soften the burden.
10: Yeah.
11: I mean, I've decided, okay, fine. Obviously, I don't have to worry about petrol too much because
10: I've got
11: a petrol hybrid electric vehicle.
10: Yeah.
11: Or plug-in hybrid electric vehicle. But petrol, nonetheless, I still have to put in every now and again.
10: Mm.
11: But I've decided when I come to work, usually I go home, do some work, then come back to work again. That trip is gone.
10: Yeah.
11: If I come to work, I'm going to stay here, work until past 1 o'clock in the afternoon, and then I head on home. So that extra trip, just to cut down on that, because petrol's expensive. And there's a lot of people out there. Strangely enough, when I went to the filling station last night to fill up my wife's car,
10: you have to
11: do that. You have to look after the missus.
10: Yeah.
11: That wasn't that busy. I expected to see a lot more people filling up, but it's that time of the month. I mean, yesterday was the 6th of October, and I don't think people had enough money in their accounts to fill up, to just top up their tanks. So, there's a lot of people out there that are suffering. And I think sometimes we can count our blessings that we can go to the filling station and fill up our tanks. There's a lot of people who can't do that because they have to worry about putting food on the table first. Then they have to, first worry about paying rent and have a roof over your head. Then putting food on the table, worry about all other bills before they can put in petrol. It's tough out there.
10: It's tough, man. And there were numbers that came out a few years ago that talk about the fact that an average South African, by the time we get to the 7th of a new month, the money that came in month end, it's already finished.
11: Exactly.
10: So when petrol prices go up, interest rates went up, you got to stretch your budget on a salary that hasn't seen an increment in donkey years. So how are we going to make ends meet? So we're going to go all the way to the Western Cape this morning with a story that we're looking into. Thousands of Western Cape learners were left stranded on the first day of the new school term, and the reason comes down to dispute over diesel cost that has been simmering for the past few months. The South African National Small Bus Operators Council, so they suspended the learner transport on Tuesday after the Western Cape Education Department failed to respond to a deadline that was issued by the operators. The numbers are insane. We're talking about over 71,000 of learners across 607 routes that were affected. The core issue here is the diesel prices. Now, the operators say diesel has gone from 17 Rand 69 a litre in January to 28 Rand 68 cents in September and could hit over 31 Rand a litre from this week. And when you go to the pumps, you'll see that is an 80% increase in less than a year. Yo. They say they simply cannot keep with running at the current rates without financial relief. It's crazy. And the kids are being affected now, Candace.
2: 100%. And also, especially kids from rural and farm communities, the most vulnerable are hardest hit by all of this. For many of those children, the school bus is the only way to get to class. There is absolutely no alternative for these children to get to schools. Now, the WCED say it's already spent 698 million rand a year on learner transport, and that any diesel relief proposal needs to go through proper budget processes. Education MEC Yaku Lont says an urgent meeting with the operators is scheduled for today and has assured parents that learners will not be stranded for the rest of the week. With matric exams just around the corner, the timing is terrible. These learners cannot afford to lose a single day of school.
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0: that the booth. High energy music on a Wednesday morning. It's Ye and Travis Scott. This one is called Father.
1: Best morning.
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4: 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It's now a different playing field. Metro FM. It's where you want to be. Stuck in traffic? We've got your back. Best morning's traffic update.
5: Every good morning. It's going to be a beautiful one on our roads. Only if you are kind and remember to indicate your intention and not your action. We begin in the city of Cape Town, where there's queuing traffic on the N1 inbound. This is from Brackenfell North all the way to Acacia Park via Belleville. There's an incident on the N2 inbound just before Jansmuts Drive. This is adding to that peak pressure all the way from Montevideo. So it's affecting you just mildly if you do have a flight to catch at the Cape Town International Airport. Gqeberha and Kokombo City are free-flowing traffic at the moment without incident across all the major routes, so please continue driving with care. In the only province with a surname, we've got peak time delays in Pinetown, and this is going to be on Henry Pennington Road, the M34, as well as Main Road at the usual hotspots. N2 North approaching peak pressure from Ridgeview all the way to Westville, and that's going via the Spaghetti Junction. Of course, this will be compounded by those long-term roadworks taking place. N2 South passing through Sherwood, nothing beyond 10-minute long delays. There's also a bottleneck on the N2 South in Clare Hills. Newlands East, Queen Nandi Drive, southbound to the N2, quite slow. So is the Phoenix Highway, Kwamashu Highway, Griffiths Mkenge Highway, and that's getting out of the townships as you head towards the N2 carriageway. And then we end off in Gauteng for now, where the M1 heading north has already got 15-minute long delays from Boysens going past the CBD. Plus, there is a bumper-to-bumper collision. It means a safe following distance was not kept. This is around Crown Mines, N3 North, Ekurhuleni. Quite slow from Earlons to Geldenhuys, while in the nation's capital, expect pressure. Peak pressure at that. This is the Mabubane Highway coming from Soshanguve. It becomes John Forster as you head towards Lady Salbon, Mountain View, and Roseville, and then Rodeplot, Derdepot, as well as Montana. Seeing peak pressure at Sifako Makgato Drive and Moloto Road. Back with you in 18. Mvangeli Nzuza, Metro FM Traffic.
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6: 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I'm at Metro FM in the morning. This is Best Morning, and I'm on Metro.
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0: Oh yes, sports coming up with Uncle Oweezy. I know that Lionel Mercy definitely making news. If you want to find out why, keep it local. Get that update in the next 6 minutes or so. Getting back to Best News, we're looking at a story around thousands of Western Cape learners that were left stranded on the first day of final of the final school term after learner transport operators suspended service over rising diesel costs and funding a dispute with the education department. The service transports more than 71,000 learners across 607 routes, with many rural children relying on it to get to school.
9: Right. Operators say diesel has jumped from 17 Rand 69 cents to 28 Rand 68 cents. A litre this year, only this year. While the department says it's working on a relief package, an urgent meeting is now underway with matric exams around the corner. What's that one rising cost that has completely changed your life? Fuel, food, electricity, school fees, rent, transport. What's hitting your pocket hardest? Let's hear it.
10: This is Best Mornings.
11: Best Mornings. Yo, everything is going up except the salaries.
0: Except the salary.
11: And I don't think the transport thing, I don't think it was only in the Western Cape, because I've also heard of this scenario in my area in Daveyton in the East Rand, where kids were not picked up by their school, the bus transport. So yeah, kuningi.
10: best morning.
1: Sanbonani.
0: Good morning.
1: Breakfast team. Yo, Hashem, we're not perfumuling. Ah, one cake. It's too much for one man. We have done graded so much, and I don't think we're going to survive. So far, I'm thinking of parking my car, taking a train, because it only costs 200 rand per month. Because who in ile? However, record counting is wrong. I hope I had. Tenga tina imoto, then everything goes up like this.
10: Best morning.
12: Good morning, Sebi and the team.
0: Good morning.
12: Hola. This is so heavy on the heart. But I drive 1 hour, 20 minutes to work and come back later again. So it's gonna affect me badly, meaning that it's gonna affect other things in the house.
9: Yeah.
12: Meaning that the kids can get what they usually get, you know, no spoils. It's so sad. It's so bad. But yeah, maybe we'll recover. We don't know, guys. Let's hope we do. Thank you for the great show. Enjoy your Wednesday. Love you. Bye.
10: Best mornings.
0: Thank you very much. Even if you had to explore the concept of moving a little bit closer to where you work, rent is another story. Super expensive. Where do you stand? Can you afford? Are you struggling? 060-552-7303. That's why I fully understand now when people say, actually, technically, a salary is just for you. A salary was not designed for everybody. Yeah.

0: The first 30 minutes of the show officially in the bag. 6:30 on the dots. Jazzwell, Tato Hatsi, Tukutela, Lingi Konzel. If you are in Durban, I see the winds are quite strong. 10% chance of rain just after 7 o'clock. Partly cloudy if you're out in the City of Roses, Bloemfontein, Mpumalanga. You're going to have an absolutely beautiful day. The same can be said about Polokwane. Zanzibar is going to give you the latest when it comes to the weather updates across the entire republic. Let's get into the headlines. Big stories coming through. Ngoseve.
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2: In the headlines, suspended Deputy National Police Commissioner for Crime Detection, Shadrack Sibiya, is expected to continue his bail application at the Randburg Magistrates Court today. And police say the owner of a house where they uncovered what they believe is a drug lab during a raid in Skierport near Hartbeespoort Dam in the northwest as part of their investigation. Let's have a look at your weather for this morning. If you're waking up in Pretoria, you're waking up to 16 degrees, expected to reach highs of 29 degrees. Johannesburg, 15 and 26. Mbombela, 14, peaking at 24. Polokwane, 16 and 27. Mahikenga, 12, peaking at 29. Bloemfontein, 12 and 25. Kimberley, 11 and 29. Cape Town, 10, peaking at 20. George, 8 and 17. Gqeberha, 12, peaking at 18. Kokombo City, 13 and 18. Durban, as well as Richards Bay, 19, peaking at 22. And Pietermaritzburg, 15 and 18. Details at 7 o'clock.
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3: Hey, Owen.
0: It's a very good morning. Welcome to the Sports Desk as we start with football news. And Lionel Messi has signed off from international football with a goal, two assists and an emotional farewell in Buenos Aires last night, while the Argentine captain helped his country beat Benin 3-0, setting up Nicolas Otamendi and Nico Paz before converting a second-half penalty. It was his 126th goal in his 108th and final appearance for Argentina. An 85,000-strong crowd at the Monumental stayed for music, tributes, as well as a farewell speech, as Messi admitted he did not want to leave the field. Well, the 39-year-old bows out with a World Cup and two Copa America titles. His club career continues, though, with MLS side Inter Miami. On to Nations League action, and Spain are through to the quarterfinals after coming from behind to beat Croatia 2-1. Mikel Merino scored twice, including a late winner, as the world champions extended their unbeaten run to 42 matches. England beat the Czech Republic 3-0 at Wembley, with Harry Kane scoring twice on his 125th appearance, equaling Peter Shilton's national record. Spain lead the group with 12 points. England have 9 and are close to qualification, while Croatia have 3 and the Czechs remain without a point. Elsewhere, Scotland, they lost 2-1 to Slovenia, while Switzerland beat North Macedonia 3-0. Meanwhile, Cristiano Ronaldo has explained his departure from Portugal's camp. He accused coach Jorge Jesus of twice breaking promises, first over playing time against Norway and then over a public explanation of what happened. Jesus has denied making an agreement. Ronaldo has apologized to supporters and teammates, accepted that he could face disciplinary action, and says he remains available for Portugal after any suspension. Now turning our attention to cricket, Shreyas Iyer's maiden international T20 century powered India to a 10th successive win in the format. While chasing 172 against the West Indies, India recovered from losing both openers early to finish the job in just 14 overs and 4 balls. Shai Hope and Rutherford had earlier scored half centuries for the visitors, while India's debutant spinner Naman Deer claimed 3 wickets. Motorsport, and this is quite interesting. According to reports, South Africa seems to have been snubbed, as Rwanda could bring Formula One back to Africa in 2030. While Racing News 365 has reported that an agreement has been reached, with an announcement potentially coming a day later this year. The proposal includes a new permanent circuit outside Kigali. It remains a report deal. Africa last hosted Formula One at the 1993 South African Grand Prix. been. Tennis: Novak Djokovic has won his 7th China Open title after Alex de Minaur retired from the final with a groin injury. Djokovic took the opening set in a tiebreak before the Australian stopped early in the second. The victory extends Djokovic's unbeaten Beijing record to 34 matches. And finally, two major hosting developments have taken place overnight. South Africa is among 7 countries interested in staging the 2036 Olympics. The IOC will draw up a shortlist in March next year. Expressions of interest remain open until October 31st. And finally, Argentina, Uruguay, Chile and Brazil have submitted a joint bid for the 2035 Rugby World Cup. Their proposal includes 11 stadiums with a final hosting decision expected in November 2027. Well, that leads us to our sports opinion question this morning. It seems that South Africa has been at the forefront trying to bring international sporting events to our very shores, including Formula One, the 2036 Olympics, ICC Cricket World Cup, AFCON, FIFA Women's World Cup, and the 2035 Rugby World Cup. What major sporting events would you like to see here in Mzansi? That's our question to you this morning. And all you need to do is let us know by sending us your thoughts via voice note to our WhatsApp line. That number is 060-552-7303, and we'll play your VNs out at 7:30. I'm Owen Honey for Metro FM Sport.
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9: 22 minutes to go before 7 o'clock. It is Metro FM. It's where you want to be. Let's move over to the world of celebrities and see what's making news. Massive shout out to two of our South African DJs. The DJ Mag dropped the 100 of the best DJs in the world. Black Coffee moved up 3 spaces, sitting at number 14. 14 being the number that it is amongst the 100 of the best DJs across the world. DJ Shimza sitting at number 75.
10: Ooh, nice.
9: So, shout out to the
10: Ashley
9: brothers.
10: Ashley and Nati.
9: Come on. Hitting him up with their real
10: government
9: names.
10: Government names.
9: Huh? You know when a lady would go to the club, it's like, oh man, Nati's such a cool guy. You know, ah, Ash.
10: First name basis.
9: First name basis. I gag it, Jaya. What you got, Candace? What else is making news?
10: Well, Drake and Chris Brown, unfortunately, both have baby mama drama right now. Stick around for details.
9: I thought they were going to bless us with an EP at some point or something. The video to this tune was hilarious. Here they are, Chris Brown and Drizzy Drake, No Guidance on Metro.

0: Molopati, this is Neil Pearl. Wanted to wish you a wonderful day. Go kill it out there. Bye.
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2: Chris Brown's one baby mama might be dragging him to court, but two out of the other three are defending him online. Nia Guzman and Jada Wallace have both come out online saying all Chris Brown's baby mamas are overly taken care of and that he's a present father who goes above and beyond for all of them. A popular TikToker named Gorgeous Doll is claiming she fell pregnant with Kai Cenat's twins, but he forced her to have an abortion. Gorgeous Doll says when she fell pregos 3 years ago, she gave Kai two options. One, she'll have the kids, but he'll have to buy her a house and care for the kids. Option two, pay her $200,000 to have the abortion. He subsequently sent her only $150,000, but she went ahead with the procedure anyway, and now she feels bad. Drake is not the father of a Canadian singer-songwriter named Keisha Shantae's child. The rumors of Drake expecting a second child with his longtime best friend were sparked when she did a pregnancy photo shoot and posted it to Instagram. The internet went wild, even congratulating Drake, but his team has since come out releasing a statement calling cap. He initially denied Adonis too, so.
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4: 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Thank you. Bye.
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1: 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Keeping you company till 9. Stuck in traffic? We've got your back. 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
6: A very good morning. Let's begin in the city of Cape Town, queuing traffic on Biden-Powell Drive, leaving Strandfontein as you head towards Muizenberg. So that's inbound. Gqeberha pressure starting to build on Uitenhage Road. And this is in the New Brighton region, just near the N2 carriageway. In the only province with a surname, we've got slow-moving traffic on the R102 from Verulam all the way to Phoenix. Umhlanga queuing traffic southbound on the M4, N2, as well as Umhlanga Rocks Drive. N2 North has got peak time delays. This is in the south of Durban, leaving Emanzimtoti Prospecting as well as Isiphingo. N2 North approaching peak, of course, from Ridgeview to Westville via Spaghetti Junction, compounded by those long-term roadworks. And of course, Gauteng still seeing delays. M1 heading north, N3. Getting out of Randburg is also starting to become an issue on Beyers Nodia Drive, leaving Cresta, Windsor as you head towards the CBD of Johannesburg. And then look out for some stop-and-go traffic. Par de Kral Drive, that's the R28 in the West Rand, and some pressure on the N4 East heading to the Doornpoort toll plazas. Back with you in the next hour. Vangeli Nzuza, Metro FM traffic.
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9: Best Mornings on a mighty Metro FM. Kids, I'm a big fan of hearing what you got on your playlist. So let us know. Put us on so I can let all the grown-ups know what's on your playlist. 060-552-7303. Name, age, which school you go to, and what is your favorite song right now. And who knows, I might just be playing it just after 7 o'clock. But wrapping up best news this morning. Thousands of learners out in the Western Cape, they were left stranded on the first day of the final school term after learner transport operators suspended services over rising diesel costs in a dispute with the Provincial Education Department. Now, the transport program says more than 71,000 learners across 607 routes, many in rural areas where the school bus is the only way to get to class.
10: Right, operators say diesel has jumped from a whopping 17.69 rand a litre in January to 28.68 cents now in September, and making it increasingly difficult to obviously operate. The education department says it understands the financial pressure but needs to work within its budget. An urgent meeting with operators currently being held as the province tries to resolve the issue, with matric exams just days away. What's one rising cost that has completely changed your life? Fuel, food, electricity, pray tell, what's hitting your pocket hardest?
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9: Hi, hi.
12: Hope you're all well. Hey, Gunzima. I'm driving a 61 liter petrol tank. So my tank is about 1,830 and I use 2 tanks in a month. So Bafethu, I'm hanging by an eyelash at the moment. But anyway, thank you for the best show. Bye.
9: Hanging by the eyelash, that's real.
10: Yeah.
3: Good morning, breakfast team.
9: Morning.
3: So I have a shuttle service. My main clients are kids, school kids.
10: Mm-hmm.
3: And it's hard. I don't even know where to begin at this point. I'm actually drafting a letter, not necessarily increasing my prices, but just making a couple of changes that are obviously going to make everybody uncomfortable, but I really have no choice. Thank you, bye.
10: Best morning.
9: Yeah, at this point in time, I don't care what Owen says, I'm getting that Vespa.
10: Yeah.

0: two solid names in SA hip hop music. It's KO and Casper Universe. This one is simply titled Supernova. It's almost 8 minutes away before the 7th hour of the morning, right here on the mighty Metro.
1: Right, best kids in a jiffy. 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
0: What could have happened on this day in history outside of the fact that you probably were born today being the 7th of October? Quick one, Tim. What position in your career do you know that you're ready for at this very moment? And given the opportunity, what would you do? What would you like to do?
1: Stay at home side chick. That's the career I want. Just get paid to stay home, chill, get an allowance, travel. And do absolutely nothing.
0: That's it.
1: That's ideal, to be quite honest. Yeah.
0: Stay at home side chick, stay at home housewife, not doing anything. Also, husband, would you?
3: I don't want to be in the starting 11. I wouldn't mind being the assistant coach.
0: Yeah.
3: If you had to ask me about a position. Yeah. I don't want to be the boss. I want to be
0: An assistant
3: to a boss.
0: Why? Why do you want to be Helman and Gillen?
3: No, the boss takes on a lot of responsibility. And when they chop somebody's head, the boss is the first to go.
0: So what, you don't want that pressure?
3: No, I don't want that pressure. I'm happy to be an assistant coach.
0: Yeah.
3: Yeah.
0: You take all the
3: I don't want to be a center forward, a striker, defender. I don't want to be midfielder, nothing. Just an assistant coach.
0: Mva, on your end?
4: Anything that has to do with kids.
0: Yeah.
4: Sometimes adults can be too much, especially managing. Like Oza just said, it's better sometimes to be assistant because there's a lot of responsibility that comes with it. But what I've seen is I enjoy just being with kids, and kids tend to listen to me. Anything. I can be a teacher or a childminder.
1: Oh!
3: I can see you doing a kid's show, reading them books on TV.
0: Actually,
3: that will suit you quite well.
1: Why not?
0: Must get you a book. You must read over there. Like they read on Weekend Breakfast. Sounds good. John, what went up the hill?
1: Yeah, Kyo does that most.
0: Yeah.
1: Cute.
0: You know, one day guys must reach out to Mva. Let him come and read a book. On your end, Zanzibar?
5: The position where I'm paying myself.
1: That is absolutely ideal. A correct amount that I deserve.
0: And you don't have to wait for month end. Month end could be any day for you.
5: No, it doesn't have to be month end.
0: Yeah, that's what I mean.
5: I need to be in charge of the cash.
1: She's basically our own.

0: Boss.
1: Yes. Her own boss. Yes.
2: Company card for everything. Yeah, no, that's how it works.
3: What about you? What position in your career do you know you're ready for at this very moment? And given an opportunity, what would you prove? Can't wait to hear you out. 060-552-7303. Reason why we asked today, being the 7th of October, the year was 1981. Hosni Mubarak became the acting president of Egypt. That's the team or the country we just shy at the other day. 1-0. Shout out to Bafana Bafana. If you didn't know, well, let's just say now you go.
4: Best archives only on Best Mornings. Enough is enough. Enough gender-based violence. Enough women living in fear. Enough children exposed to violence. And enough lives lost to femicide. There's no excuse for abuse. No justification for violence. 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Who's the best kid this morning? Who's the best kid this morning?
5: Good morning, Metro FM. My name is Marang. I am 9 years old, and I am in Pretoria. And may I please be the best kid this morning?
0: You absolutely may. Hello, Marang. How are you, sweetie?
6: I'm fine, and you?
0: Fantastic. Listen, you express yourself so well. I love that. Thank you so much for your clear and your concise voice note. How old are you, sweetie? Which school do you go to?
6: I am 9 years old, and I go to Glenstancia Primary School.
0: Glenstancia. And that is like in Pretoria, right?
6: Yes.
0: Yeah. Is it in Pretoria East?
6: Yes.
0: Sorry, I haven't been to my roots in a very long time. Anyway, sweet stuff, how this works is I'm going to ask you a question. You get to tell us a joke. Maybe you have a question as well. And then Uncle Owen is going to rap with a dad joke. Are you ready?
6: Yes.
0: Okay, so we're talking about your school lunchbox today, Marang. I want to know, do you ever like swap out whatever's in your lunch with your friends?
6: No.
0: You don't? Okay, so What do you usually get for lunch?
6: Pizza.
0: And is that it?
6: Orange and apples and pizza.
0: Okay, well, I can see the balance in all of that. Fantastic. Have you ever wanted to swap out a slice of pizza for something your chummy had?
6: Yes.
0: What was that?
6: It was like a KFC.
0: Ooh, yummy chicken bangs, period. Yeah. I mean, not ideal for school lunch, but great either way. Fantastic. All right, what's on your mind this morning?
6: I want to tell you a joke.
0: Go for gold, sweetie, but I'm going to need you to speak into that mobile phone as clear and concise as your voice note was is what I want to hear this morning. I can't hear you well. There's a little bit of a muffle. Am I on loudspeaker?
6: Yes.
0: Can you please take me off, doll?
6: Okay.
0: Don't worry, it's fine. You're just talking to me. You don't need your mom's guidance. I want to speak with you. All right? So I'm speaking to you. Don't be afraid for your best friends. Tell us that joke. I want to hear you.
6: Why was the math book sad?
1: Because it...
2: Okay.
1: Whoa.
2: Okay, sorry.
3: Why, Nana?
0: Tell us, Cookie.
6: Because it had too many problems.
0: Too many problems.
3: Trying to find eggs.
0: Man. Oh. That's so funny. 10 out of 10. Uncle Oza, take us home.
3: Whoa.
2: When you start giggling.
1: Since we're talking about school and maths problems, actually, let me stay with this one. Why was the school Wi-Fi so popular?
6: I don't know.
1: It had connections in every class. I love your giggle.
0: Yes, I love your giggle. You obviously enjoyed that joke. How many stars out of 10 stars are you giving Uncle Owen, sweetie?
6: Infinity and beyond.
1: Yes.
0: Yay. All right, sweets. You've been fantastic. Before we let you go, would you like to say hi to?
6: I'd like to say hi to my friend, Michelo, and whoever is listening.
0: Lekker. Thank you, sweetie. Love you. Hugs and kisses. Mwah, mwah, mwah. Goodbye.
6: Bye.
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8: In the news this hour, CBS bail application to continue and second arrest made in EFF member's murder.
1: In our sports opinion question, a team South Africa has been at the forefront trying to bring international sporting events to our shores. 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
8: Please note, the following story contains details that may affect sensitive listeners, including children. Suspended Deputy National Police Commissioner for Crime Detection, Shadrach Sibiya, is expected to continue his bail application at the Randburg Magistrates Court today. Sibiya faces charges including rape, human trafficking, contravention of the Firearms Control Act, and the alleged sexual grooming of a minor. Sasha Naidu reports.
9: Last week, the court heard graphic details from the investigating officer about the alleged rape of an 18-year-old, as well as the alleged sexual grooming of a 16-year-old girl. Sergeant Ndlovu told the court that Sibiya allegedly plied the 18-year-old with alcohol before raping her after she passed out in a hotel room. She further went on to tell the court that Sibiya also asked the 16-year-old for explicit pictures and videos of herself.
8: Security analyst Andy Mashaile says the latest discovery of a suspected drug lab in the Northwest raises concerns that drug manufacturers from other parts of the world may have found a conducive base in South Africa. Police uncovered what's believed to be a multi-million rand Mandrax manufacturing lab in Hartbeespoort Dam yesterday. Mashaile elaborates.
10: This is because of the laws in our country. That's what they tell me when I do a research. They say law enforcement in South Africa, as well as the criminal justice laws, regulations, principles, are a sweetheart partnership to them. Even if they can get arrested, they will be out in the street in a very short space of time.
8: The Gauteng Political Killing Task Team has arrested a second suspect in connection with the murder of EFF party member Monica Dube. Dube was shot dead in front of a family in June at a home in the north of Pretoria. Tabiso Radebe reports.
11: The 39-year-old male suspect was arrested following an intelligence-driven investigation. The suspect is expected to appear in the Cullinan Magistrate Court in Pretoria facing charges of murder. The arrest follows the earlier arrest of Sipho Mahlangu in July 2026. Mahlangu has made several appearances before the Cullinan Magistrate Court and remains in police custody.
8: And a new research suggests a bird species with deep cultural significance in the Himalayas is changing the noise it makes to cope with a sharp increase in human activity. A team of Indian scientists say the monil, a colorful type of pheasant, is altering its pitch to cut through human noise. It's also being forced to move to higher ground. The monil is the national bird of Nepal. And the financial indicators, the US dollar is trading at 16 rand 57 cents. Pound sterling is worth 21 rand 93 cents. The euro costs 18 rand 61 cents. And the Australian dollar is at 11 rand 55 cents. On the commodities market, platinum is trading at $1,695. Gold is at $4,142 per ounce. While Brent crude oil is at $101.52 a barrel. In your weather for this morning, if you're waking up in Pretoria, you're waking up to 16 degrees, expected to reach highs of 29 degrees. Johannesburg, 15 and 26. Mbombela, 14 and 24. Polokwane, 16, peak at 27. Mahikeng, 12 and 29. Bloemfontein, 12, peak at 25. Kimberley, 11 and 29. Cape Town, 10, peak at 20. George, 8 and 17. Gqeberha, 12, peak at 18. Kokombo City, 13 and 18. Durban, as well as Richards Bay, 19, peak at 22. and Pietermaritzburg, 15 and 18. A quick recap of the top story this hour. Suspended Deputy National Police Commissioner for Crime Detection, Shadrick Sibiya, is expected to continue his bail application at the Randburg Magistrate Court today. For Metro FM News, I'm Zandi Lehopa.
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16: 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I go to Landmore Village Primary School. 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
0: Hooray!
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0: Hooray!
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0: All right, best archives, that's what we learn. 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We'd ask you a very simple question. What position in your career do you know you're ready for at this moment? And given the opportunity, what would you improve?
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9: Good morning, besties. I'm ready for retirement, guys. I'm 40 years old, and given the chance now to retire, I'm tired. We're just working for the government. If I didn't have a child, I may not just be a side chick like Candace and chill at home.
10: Good morning, good morning, besties.
5: Hola.
10: For me, definitely to take care of the old people. Yes, to take care of the old people, teaching them, make them to exercise, to do something, to go out. So yeah, I would love that. I would love to do all that they call it NGO, ne? Yes, for old people.
11: I'm not sure if I'm the next career move that I think I'm ready for at being a housewife to a very rich husband.
0: Yeah.
11: Currently I'm a manager, and I think I am done putting my head on the block for others. Being a leader is not nice.
12: Good morning to the best team. Which position I would like to see myself? Any position that has money in it.
0: Just what man?
12: A position where I see myself in Maldives, sipping on pina colada, wearing shorts, without a summer body, topless. Don't care because I've got money.
0: I love that.
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13: Good morning, besties. I think at this point I'm like Mva. I can be a teacher. I didn't think I had the patience until I had my daughter. She's 3 now. So every night we dedicate 30 minutes to teaching and learning. Man, I'm enjoying it. I don't know, maybe it stems from the fact that she's a fast learner, because Tomorrow we'll revisit what we did yesterday, and she can remember. So it's just been a joyride. I'm enjoying teaching.
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0: Shout out to you. Give me any position with no schedule. I wake up when I wake up, and I'm there when I'm there. Don't tell me I need to be at a certain place at whatever. I tell you when I need to be there. And if I'm late and I change my mind, no one is mad. It's understandable. Yeah. And I wake up and I have a percentage if I want it.
14: You sound like a DJ in Ibiza.
0: No. That's even too much. I don't want stress of finding a song, choosing a song, finding the right effects. No. I just want to wake up. Just wake up. That's the position.

sounds of the 21st century on a Feel Good Wednesday. It's almost 20 minutes after the hour, 7 o'clock, right here on the Mighty Metro. It's BK. This one is called Kanyisa. We're getting closer to your spiritual alignment this morning. Whatever tune you like, Zanzibar, to press play. How about you slide in the DMs? It is at Zandile Hopa. This morning.

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1: Quick chat, guys. So, I don't know why my algorithm of late, I think my algorithm thinks I have money. I don't have money. So, I saw a video of Zlatan. Zlatan bought himself a brand new car. There's another video I saw where he was talking about happiness, the fact that money doesn't buy you happiness. Happiness is a moment. One moment you're happy because you got the money or for whatever reason, and the next moment you're feeling some type of way.
2: Yeah.
1: And it got me thinking that we are consistently chasing the next big thing. We want more money. We want a better job, a bigger house, a better lifestyle. And there's absolutely nothing wrong with wanting more for yourself. But at what point does that desire become unhealthy? At what point does the greed kicking? At what point do you feel like as in ni grand?
2: Yeah, I also ask myself that. I mean, at what point are you content with what you have? I think as humans, and because social media's also messed up our brains, we're always chasing something more. And chasing more makes us happy. You think it makes you happy. But, you know, I always say money can't buy you happiness, but it can buy you everything else. But it's just not the case. Sometimes the more money you earn, the more you spend, the more broke you are. But there must be a point where you think in your current age or whatever, I'm content with everything I have. I've got a family, I've got a car, I've got a house. I'm just happy with that.
1: Where do you stand? At what point do we stop chasing what's next and actually appreciating what we have? Do we ever get to that point where you're like, you know what? Money's not everything. I'm happy with family. I'm happy with my big house. Let's chat. Good morning.
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4: 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And yo, things feel like they're making progress around there. His son just got a job and businesses are opening up all over. I can see that jobs come where cities are run well. I read that jobs grow twice as fast where the Democratic Alliance is in charge. I want that for my community too. 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
0: Stuck in traffic? We've got your back. Best morning's traffic update.
7: Very good morning. We begin in the Northwest Province where the R511 is crawling in both directions around Little Paris. Congestion causing delays in Harties on the R104. And this is westbound to Pelindaba Road. Emalahleni, the slow moving traffic in Duba Park. This is also affecting the CBD chock-a-block as well as OR Tambo Road. That's also leaving the CBD as you head towards the northern parts. So please budget some extra time. We come to the central parts of the Republic, which is Joburg collision in the south of Johannesburg. Golden Highway eastbound. So it's happened just between Kaizer Chiefs, so the home of Kaizer Chiefs, and Sun City Prison. So that's Naturina. Do budget some extra time. Heavy delays leaving the area of Meerdale as you head towards that part. Colander Road, Main Road, as well as the N1 North, all affected. So please expect delays. The N1 also quite slow from Rand Park Ridge going past Mighty Bongo Drive until you get off in Sandton. There's actually an incident, a collision in Middlehurst just after Malibonga Drive, causing those delays stretching as far back as Rand Park Ridge. It's then crawling traffic in Sandton, and we'll stay here for a bit. Cedar Road between Chartwell and Four Ways, Danefern, leaving Danefern, heading towards Beverly, Vidcoppen, and Lone Hill. Budget an extra 20 minutes. Similar time constraints. This is leaving Kyalami as you head north. So this is going to be towards the prison break market as you go past the Yeske River. And then Midrand, crawling traffic on the N1 South. If you're coming from the capital, there are two collisions. The first before New Road, the other one just before the Buccleuch interchange, while in Ekurhuleni, Birchley, Kempton Park, Glen Marais, as well as Spartan, all seeing big pressure, the usual hotspots, so please drive with ease. Back with you in the final hour, Mvangeli Nzuza, Metro FM Traffic.
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1: Kenneth?
8: Yes.
1: Would you ever get to a point in time where the girl's happy?
8: I don't know. I think true contentment starts as cliche and boring as it sounds. I think you need to be truly content with yourself.
1: With yourself.
8: Sad. Mm. Before it manifests itself outwardly. I don't know. Who knows?
1: You know, time will tell. For me, like, I have a figure in my head. Like, I've told myself, once I hit this amount of money in my head, because I feel like you got to have a figure.
2: Yeah.
1: To say, this amount of money, then I'm cool. Anything else that I make after that is a blessing by God. And to even get to that goal, I'm happy.
2: What if you never, ever,
1: I don't
2: ever
1: wanna,
2: will get to that
1: I
2: number?
1: I don't want to even put that to the universe. I am going to get that amount in my head. I am going to get.
8: Will,
1: I don't even
8: want
1: to give it room. Because the thing is that what you say becomes your reality.
2: Yeah, for sure.
1: I never want to get to a point where I'm like, as any hippie, being, living what is basic for what I know I could eventually get to with hard work and discipline. Because sometimes the problem is discipline.
2: But I think contentment is probably an age thing.
1: Mm-hmm.
2: In your 20s, you're never settled. You're always chasing the next big thing.
1: Oh,
2: 30s
1: yeah.
2: is still the race is on. 40s, I guess, you're thinking, maybe I should be saving for that day that we're going to be stepping away from a job. 50 comes along, 60, and then retirement hits at 65.
1: Yeah.
2: Then what happens? Then you kind of, okay, this is the cards that were dealt to me. Now I just have to play the game.
8: Mm-hmm.
2: You know, that's
1: yeah.
2: it. So I guess age is very, you know, the whole story is age appropriate.
1: Mm.
2: And if you're 65 and you're still chasing the next big thing, then you're thinking yourself, what did I do wrong?
1: But you know what? Maybe at 50, there's a new dream that could kick in also, because we discover ourselves. There's something new that could happen at 50. Like, oh, okay, now I got time. Now I got funds. Why not? Let's do this. What about you?
8: Best morning.
9: You know what? Money's not heavy.
10: Good morning, Metro. Well, I, Banza.
9: Let's chat. Good morning.
10: Take it from the Matanga gang. Money's never enough. Money can never be enough.
0: Reconciliation declaration.
10: I'm not going to say who I am because, wow.
0: Starting from 21 September.
8: This morning.
11: It's a survey.
1: Hey,
11: Antoine, it's never enough for me. It's never enough for my guy. Mara, we just appreciate what we have. Good morning.
1: Good morning.
12: You, Sebi, you know, I was thinking about what you just raised today. I think we need more of that in this country of ours, because with contentment, we wouldn't be having corrupt officials, because they will be okay with the salary that they get, and there would be no Madanga Commission. There would be no Zondo Commission. Yeah. Everyone will be okay.
8: Best mornings.
13: Morning, best mornings.
1: Hey, hey.
13: I can agree that sometimes money isn't everything, because money tends to change people, and someone that you want you to be a certain way, and they become, you know, financially independent or whatever, they become something different. They literally... The monster starts rearing itself and starts showing out and everything. So money isn't everything. Yes, it's great to have it, but when it changes your character, it's not everything. You can live without it.
8: Best mornings.
1: Yeah, when I make the money, let me get there first, and then I'll be like, you know what, money is not everything. Right now, yeah, bring the money. Bring the money legally, though.
8: Yeah.
1: Legal money. No brown or black.
8: Or blood money.
1: Yes.
8: Yeah.
1: I just want to sleep.

0: the conversations we're having off here. Now we're talking about heist. TK, our dude's over here, is like, we're not built for that. man, this one says, morning besties, it has become clear to me that the things that will make me happy need money. For as long as I want to develop the quality of my life, I must make money. Money is a good addiction to addition to our lives, and we need not demonize it. I hear you.
1: Yeah, it's fantastic. Money is beautiful. It gives you access.
0: Money is access.
1: Yes.
0: Money
1: gives
0: you access.
1: DJ Spoo told me, Candace, it gives you options.
0: Yes.
1: Because I'm like, does money really? Because I asked him this question the other day. I'm like, does it really make you happy? Like, is it supposed to make you happy? Is it true? Because he's rich, right?
0: Yeah.
1: And he's like, Candace, let me tell you, absolutely, 100%, yes, it will make you happy.
0: Yes.
1: You have options. You can do whatever you want, whenever you want. So, yes.
0: Yes.
1: And he's like, the only reason you're not happy right now, you haven't made enough, Candace.
0: Ooh.
1: And he's like, hang in there, Candace. You will make some real soon.
0: Yeah.
1: So I'm like, thank you, DJ Spoo. Exactly. AKM Zegga Zegga.
0: Did he confirm to you?
1: No, he didn't.
0: Can we plug in there to 2000? I just want to check with Spoo if Zegga Zegga is really the one. But he's right, man. Money gives you options. Money gives you access.
2: Good morning, Ricasso. My name is Sien. I'm in Alex. They say Chile takes attack. I don't know. Now I see. That's why we have corrupt people, like those who are enriching themselves.
0: Zanzibar, on your end?
3: On my end with...
0: Around this conversation of contentment and money and just being at a point where you're happy with everything you have.
3: I don't think contentment with saying I have enough is... It means that you stop wanting more.
1: Mm.
3: I think it just means that you don't think that the next thing that will come will finally make you happy. You're content with what you have, but it doesn't necessarily mean that you don't want more for yourself.
0: Hear you. What about you? Keep them coming through. I'll try and squeeze them in. 060-552-7303.
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3: In the headlines, police have launched a murder investigation after two high school learners were shot dead in Alexandra north of Johannesburg, and suspended Deputy National Police Commissioner for Crime and Detection, Shadrach Sibiya, is expected to continue his bail application at the Randburg Magistrate Court today. Let's have a look at your weather for this morning. If you're waking up in Pretoria, you're waking up to 16 degrees, expected to reach highs of 29 degrees. Johannesburg 15 and 26. Mbombela 14, Pietermaritzburg at 24. Polokwane 16 and 27. Mahikeng 12 and 29. Bloemfontein 12 and 25. Kimberley 11 and 29. Cape Town 10, Pietermaritzburg at 20. George 8 and 17. Gqeberha 12, Pietermaritzburg at 18. Kokopo City 13 and 18. Durban 19, Pietermaritzburg at 20, as well as Richards Bay and Pietermaritzburg 15. Peaking at 18. Details at 8 o'clock.
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5: Hennig. Time for our sports opinion question. And according to reports, South Africa seems to have been snubbed as Rwanda could bring Formula One back to Africa in 2030. Now, Racing News 365 reported that an agreement had been reached. So, unfortunately, we won't see another South African Grand Prix. The last one we saw was in 1993. But we also learned last night South Africa is among seven countries interested in staging the 2036 Olympics. So that leads us to our sports opinion question this morning. With South Africa chasing a whole lot of international sporting events, including F1, the 2036 Olympics, like I said, the ICC Cricket World Cup, AFCON, FIFA Women's World Cup, the 2035 Rugby World Cup. What major sporting event would you like our country to host next?
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7: 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My name is Buhle Ntangana. I'm 10 years old in Kimberley. And a major sport that I want to see in South Africa, in Mzansi, in the next few years is Formula One. So please just try very much, please.
8: Best morning. Best breakfast team, Temban Makamu here. I think if we can host the Olympics, it's going to be one of the best, because we are the first in Africa to host the 2010 World Cup. So some of us have seen the World Cup. We are waiting to see the Olympics. Thank you.
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9: Well, for my sporting action, I would like to see the Olympics being brought to South Africa, because I know we are capable of giving them the stadiums that they want, the facilities, all that they want. So, yeah, the Olympics can do it for me. Thanks, Oza.
10: Morning, besties. Uncle Owen is two in mind for me. You know, Formula One and rugby, please. Yo, I want to see cricket as well, but rugby, I mean, the last time was 1995. I want it in South Africa so we can win it for the sixth time in a row, or fifth time in a row, because we're winning this next year. And 20, it's a sixth time in a row, yes, because we're winning next year. We're winning in 2031. We're going to win it in 2035. I'm very ambitious about our boys, Springbok. Yeah.
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5: Yeah, that's one team we can almost rely on wholeheartedly. That's the Springboks, four-time Rugby World Cup champions. Let's see what they can do next year in Australia if they're able to defend their title once again. Hosting the Olympic Games, well, it is a very costly affair. But and we also know that many countries that have hosted the Olympic Games in the past have always come up short in terms of ever making a profit. Let's hope that things can change in 2036. We'll find out if South Africa is on the shortlist to host the Games. And more recently, we've seen a lot of countries banding together to host major sporting events and sharing the costs. And I think that is probably the way forward. Thank you very much for sending those voice notes through. We'll do this again tomorrow when I'll ask you another sports opinion question or SOQ. I'm Owen Honey for Metro FM Sport.
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0: All right, let me squeeze in a few more voice notes before we get into the spiritual alignment coming up in the next 3 minutes or so. When do we stop chasing what's next and actually appreciating what we have? 060-552-7303.
11: Good morning.
12: Yo, Sammy. First team, good morning, guys.
0: Good morning, man.
12: Bright M here. I don't think it's ever enough, because of if it was enough, we wouldn't see people who are doing well in their careers being involved in corruption, but it's all about mastering the art of enough and self-content. I think when you are content as an individual yourself before material things, you're good to go. Bright M, thank you for the great show.
1: Best morning.
0: I think the key thing you also said over there is materialistic things. If you forever chasing materialistic things as a sign of success and getting to a certain point, then it will never stop. There's always going to be a better watch. There's always going to be a better car. There's always going to be a house bigger than the house that you currently have. You know, you're always going to look at someone else and be like, they're cute. But if you're happy with who you have and the life you pull for yourself, there's nothing wrong with wanting to experience things. But if you're always going to be chasing, it might get a little bit expensive. Makana says it never stops. It's having a DJ. Continuous improvement is part of human nature. We never reach the ceiling as long as we still alive. We keep wanting more, and dreams and priorities do change all the time. Mva, on your end, where do you stand, bro?
13: Yeah, one of my role models, Bob Marley, he believed that numbers do not end. So if you're going to be chasing money, it's infinite. You will never get to that figure, to a place, because numbers actually never end. They go on forever, ever. And what he actually stressed and emphasized was purpose, community, as well as existence itself, living in the moment, and of course prioritizing spiritual peace. So that's the key for me. As long as I've got peace, there's no price on peace.
0: Oh yeah,
13: that's the ultimate wealth, and no one can take that away from me.
5: I like what you're saying there also, because and Sabi bringing that in, the materialistic things that we chase, sometimes we need people around us in the community, the friends that we create. Those bonds that you create are more valuable than any money can buy out there. You can never buy a friendship with somebody. But if you create that peaceful community, that friendship, and also looking for spiritual peace in your life, then maybe that could be the holistic view that you're looking for, and not just chase material things on a daily basis. You're really onto something there, and I like what Bob Marley had to say as well with regards to it.
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11: The International Trade Administration Commission has opted not to implement a 20% tariff on imported paper products following an investigation into the industry. The investigation was initially prompted by Mondi, a paper manufacturer with a large footprint in South Africa. The company alleged that South Africa's paper industry was under threat from cheaper international imports, which could harm domestic operations. And the National Financial Ombuds Scheme is urging consumers facing financial difficulties to understand their rights and the options available to them. This comes as more than 22,000 vehicles were repossessed in the country during the first 6 months of 2023, as many households struggled to keep up with rising living costs and vehicle repayments. NFO adjudication officials say there are only two legal ways in which a bank can repossess or take back a vehicle from a customer. One is with a court order that they have to follow the court process or obtain judgment against you, which specifically grants them permission to repossess the vehicle. For Best Biz News on Best Mornings, I'm Zandi Lahopa.
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0: Listening to Best. All right, let's get into it. It is your spiritual alignment. If you want to play the national call-up quiz, hit us up. We get into that action in the next 6 minutes. That's 060-552-7303. Zanzibar chooses the music. Sometimes she's kind enough to allow you to get into the vault and choose what we get to play. Zanzibar, what is it going to be this morning?
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0: Bestie, it's a feel-good Wednesday. This morning, I just want to remind you of something with the spiritual alignment. The fact that every thought you entertain becomes another brick in the life that you're building. You know, the same way you choose the clothes you're going to wear, you choose what you're going to eat. All those decisions kind of build the world or the reality that you're going to live. So I want you to think about this, right? You're very intentional on what you're going to wear. Even with the music, even with the station you get to choose to listen to in the morning. You're intentional that you're going to wake up in the morning and listening to Best Mornings because there's a feeling or there's something about the show that evokes a certain feeling in you. Even with the food you eat, the places you spend time at, you make these choices every day about what enters your world. So be just as intentional about what enters your mind. Not every thought deserves your attention, bestie. Not every opinion deserves your energy. Sometimes it's fine to just hear things and not contribute to them. Not every person deserves access to your peace. And not every setback deserves to become a story you keep telling yourself. What I'm saying, bestie, is that your mind is feeding something every single day. Your fear, or even your faith, your doubt, or your confidence, your excuses, or even your purpose. So all I'm saying, ask yourself, what am I feeding my mind? Feed the vision, feed the discipline, feed the dream, feed the part of you that still believes there's more ahead. But also, be careful with what you consume, because eventually, what you repeatedly entertain begins to shape what you believe, and what you believe influences how you move. And I want you to hear me out this morning. Sometimes it's what we consume every single day that kind of changes the kind of people that we are. So all I'm saying is build your life brick by brick, thought by thought, choice by choice. And make sure that what you're feeding today is strong enough to build a future you're praying for tomorrow. Don't take for granted all these small decisions and choices that you make along the way. They really play a big role to the end goal of who you're trying to be. Good morning.

0: If you got a job interview, all the best of luck. Got a learner's, got a license, got a pitch, all the best of luck. May everything go well this morning. It's a spiritual alignment, a serving we have Monday to Friday just after 7:40.
1: Thank you so much, Sebi. Thank you so much. We must kill the negative thoughts, the bad thoughts. We must squash them. Like, we must just think positively.
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2: DJ Sebi.
0: Yes, sir.
2: A wise man once said, choices determine destinies. So definitely our choices will eventually lead us to where we have been going. And if we're not careful about it, it's very easy, my friend, to be derailed and finding yourself doing other things. Mosala Mpumalanga.
0: Facts only. Thank you so much, my brother. Thank you very much for listening and contributing. I truly appreciate your ear every single morning. Another serving coming your way tomorrow just after 7:40. Zanzibar, thank you.
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4: 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We'll be unpacking VAT and SARS, understanding the relationship between your business and the tax man. That chat coming up in the next 15 minutes. Right now, let's get into the biggest quiz in morning radio. It is a National Call-Up Quiz. Two provinces going head-to-head. Who we got, Candace?
5: We've got our champion alongside yourself, Mfundo. Very good morning to you, King.
1: Morning, guys. How are you?
5: Lovely. Thank you. Joining you in the ring this morning is Dikeledi. You and I are teaming up. Dikeledi, where are you calling us from?
6: Hi, good morning. I'm calling from Joburg, but let me represent Limpopo today.
5: Okay, baby.
4: Love that. All right, cool. 30 seconds has been locked and loaded. Uncle Oza is going to ensure that he keeps an eye on the score line. Candace, you ready?
5: Yebo.
4: All right. Candace, you up?
5: Who is the governor of the South African Reserve Bank?
6: The governor of the...

0: Next.
1: Name any of Toni Braxton's sisters.
0: Next.
1: What is a formal agreement between two or more parties?
0: An agreement.
1: In the nursery rhyme, what did Peter Piper pick?
0: Next.
1: What's the synonym for fast? Or what's a synonym for fast?
0: Glow.
2: Synonym.
1: The pressure got to you this morning, Cooks.
2: Synonym, the same for fast. Quick, rapid, speedy. Yo, see what pressure does to you?
1: Mm-hmm.
2: Gets the better of you. The nursery rhyme, what did Peter Piper pick? A peck of pickled peppers. That's what we're looking for. A formal agreement between two or more parties. You said agreement. That's already what we had in the question. So I was looking for a contract.
3: Mm.
2: Any of Toni Braxton's sisters? They all start with a T. Tracy, Tawanda, Trina, and Tamar Braxton's. That's their names. And Lesetshe Kganyago is the governor of the South African Reserve Bank.
4: Okay. Mfundo. Aye, but for this one should be easy. Peter Maritzburg should win again.
2: Oh, here we go again.
4: Yeah. No pressure.
2: Savvy starts like that. Starts stressing.
4: All right. Mfundo, you ready?
5: Sure.
4: Who is the Springboks head coach?
2: Oh, come on.
5: Flip the pass.
4: Yo! Which sister starred in the 1990s sitcom Sister, Sister?
5: Yo, pass.
4: What is money paid as punishment for an offense called?
5: Beef.
4: In the nursery rhyme, what did Jack Horner pull from his Christmas pie?
2: Yo.
4: What's the antonym for attack?
5: Antonym for attack is a
2: See what happens when Savvy starts his quiz by saying, this is going to be easy.
4: Dog, but the head coach of the Springboks.
2: Wait for it. Let's get this one out of there. Antonym for attack is defend. Opposite, attack, defend. The nursery rhyme, what did Jack Warner pull from this Christmas pie? Apparently pulled the plum out of the Christmas pie. The money paid as punishment for an offense is called a fine. What did you say? A fine?
1: Bail. Which is not wrong.
2: No. Which sisters starred in the 90s sitcom Sister, Sister? Tia and Tamara.
1: Sister.
2: Yeah. And the Springbok head coach. Candace, break it down. Who's it?
1: Rassie Erasmus, yalla.
2: We've got two Iggies. Two zeros.
1: Ooh.
2: Nobody got anything right. It's a tie. Okay, guys, we go to a tiebreaker or title decider. Here we go. Shout your name out. Should you know the answer to the following question?
3: Mm-hmm.
2: Here it is. What type of energy does a moving object possess? Think science.
4: Way.
1: Finger snaps.
4: I am hearing AI there. What's ChatGPT saying?
5: Digga lady.
0: Kinetic energy.
2: You are correct, Kaleli. Yes.
4: ChatGPT.
2: Yeah.
1: And that's got time. Google. Well done, Kaleli. We could hear you reading it from your phone.
2: Tell the truth. Kinetic. Tell the truth, Kaleli. Tell the truth. What happened?
4: Gotta do what you gotta do to win, girl.
1: Congratulations, my darling. You got that. Mfundo, thanks for playing, King.
2: Thanks. The cheating that goes on here.
4: Mfundo, one hit wonder, Jaya. Mara fere, dog. Fere, doggy. They find a sick booze head coach ever fan. Booze, yasne. Okay. Nice one.
2: Sandy brought up something. He says they didn't get anything right, so should they go to a tie? Yeah, should they go to a title decider if you got nothing right?
6: Yeah,
2: it is a tie.
6: There's no points, guys. They're gone. Both of them are gone.
2: No.
6: After a tie, they have no points.
4: She's on to something.
1: But look what I'm saying.
4: No one got anything, so there's no point.
2: Soccer, if you don't score a goal, we go to. Penalties.
6: Okay. All right. It's over.
2: It's not over. It's never. There must be a winner.
4: Oh, the comments are about to go crazy.
7: How high can it go? Think of the Burj Khalifa, Eiffel Tower, and the Shanghai Tower. 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
8: USASAWA probes into the murders of two Alexandra learners and CBS bail application to continue.
2: The Lions are targeting a third straight win in Loftus Derby, and India, Qatar and South Africa among seven bidders who want to host the 2036 Olympic Games. Details at 8:30.
8: Police have launched a murder investigation after two high school learners were shot dead in Alexandra north of Johannesburg. The police's Dimakatso Nebuhulwe.
9: On the night of the 5th of October 2026, the police attended to a scene in Rosfeld and 6th Avenue Street in Alexandra, where they found two male bodies with gunshot wounds. The victims, aged 17 and 19 years old, have been established to be high school learners. The motive of the shooting is subject to police investigations, and no one has been arrested as yet.
8: Please note, the following story contains details that may affect sensitive listeners, including children. Suspended Deputy National Police Commissioner for Crime Detection, Shadrack Sibiya, is expected to continue his bail application at the Randburg Magistrates Court today. Sibiya faces charges including rape, human trafficking, contravention of the Firearms Control Act, and the alleged sexual grooming of a minor. Sasha Naidu reports.
10: Last week, the court heard graphic details from the investigating officer about the alleged rape of an 18-year-old, as well as the alleged sexual grooming of a 16-year-old girl. Sergeant Ndlovu told the court that Sibiya allegedly plied the 18-year-old with alcohol before raping her after she passed out in a hotel room. She further went on to tell the court that Sibiya also asked the 16-year-old for explicit pictures and videos of herself.
8: The evidence of Witness S is expected to be heard in camera at the Madlanga Commission today. Witness S is expected to testify about undercover crime intelligence operations in which he was involved as a crime intelligence officer. Sibatlamoto has more.
11: The Madlanga Commission's evidence leaders have applied for Witness S's evidence to be heard in camera, citing confidentiality concerns. The application seeks to have proceedings, including transcripts, recordings, and documents, treated as confidential. Members of the media were given 72 hours to oppose the application after it was filed last week.
8: And French President Emmanuel Macron has been holding an emergency meeting after another day of nationwide protests about conditions in schools. The BBC's Hugh Schofield.
12: It was a successful show of strength for the lycée students, and now the government is urging them to return to the classroom. It's promised that time will be set aside in schools before the end of the week to discuss the problems of staffing, timetables and dilapidated buildings that are the main grievances. But whether the organisers of the protests will consider that a sufficient gesture in their direction seems doubtful.
8: In the financial indicators, the US dollar is trading at 16 Rand 58 cents. Pound sterling is worth 21 Rand 94 cents. The euro costs 18 Rand 61 cents. And the Australian dollar is at 11 Rand 55 cents. On the commodities market, platinum is trading at $1,688. Gold is at $4,131 per ounce. Small Brent crude oil is at $101.49 a barrel. In your weather for this morning, if you're waking up in Pretoria, you're waking up to 16 degrees, expected to reach highs of 29 degrees. Johannesburg, 15 and 26. Mbombela, 14 and 24. Polokwane, 16 and 27. Mahikeng, 12 and 29. Bloemfontein, 12 peaking at 25. Kimberley, 11 and 29. Cape Town, 10 and 20. George, 8 peaking at 17. Gqeberha, 12 peaking at 18. Kokombo City, 13 and 18. Durban, as well as Richards Bay, 19 peaking at 22. And Pietermaritzburg, 15 peaking at 18. A quick recap of the top story this hour. Police have launched a murder investigation after two high school learners were shot dead in Alexandra, north of Johannesburg. For Metro FM News, I'm Zandile Hopper.
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0: 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Oh, I absolutely love the show. Do enjoy.
1: I think Uncle also likes to switch things up just for your reaction.
2: Congratulations, Bikele! Today's questions were so easy, guys. Oh, they were so easy.
1: Of course,
2: but
1: they were.
2: Yeah, pressure is over. Yo, yeah, I knew almost all the questions, but I'm not ready. I'll join you next week. Zanele from Limpopo.
1: Shout out time to Zanele. This one says, nah, I'm with you, Zanzibar. What are we breaking eggs here for? Oh, what? They must both go. This one says, Uncle Oza, you are cheating. Gage Owen, Uncle Owen is a scam. Scam Owen.
0: Best morning.
3: Our guys, no points, meaning game over. Mutlokwa, you are right, my dear. They should both go.
1: No.
0: Best morning.
4: Guys. What happened? What happened to today? It's called a quiz. No ways. Zero ngapa.
1: Yep.
4: Ay, guys. No.
0: Best morning. Ay, Mfundo. I don't even watch rugby, but Owen in the morning is sometimes talking about Rasi Rasmus. Sister is still more batong. I know I'm not playing, but how are you? You had the easiest question. Yo!
1: Maybe he doesn't know Sister because he's a 2000.
5: How does he know Rasi Erasmus?
1: That one.
5: No, he doesn't deserve to win. Fair and square. Dikeleri will see tomorrow.
1: All right, let's turn up the tempo a little bit. It's Oskido, Salima, A Gentle Dust. This is a banger and a half. It's called Tiki Tiki 2.0. Welcome to

0: Keeping it local with a global flair. It's the legendary Oskido. It's the only man who can call me Selby, and it's fine.
1: Indwana Selby.
0: There we go. 11 minutes after 8 o'clock. When we come back, let's get into Follow the Money this morning. 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
7: We are doing the Metro heat wave.
8: South Africa, stand up. This is big. The much anticipated Metro FM heat wave is back. And we're turning up the heat in your city. This December, four cities, four massive dates, and we're coming in hot.
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0: Kukompo. Zezabagoji, you took time off that time, né, to enjoy the heat wave.
14: Yes, I did.
0: Yes. Mm-hmm. I'm sick on Friday. I'm sick on Friday, so if you see me in Kukompo, it's for the heat wave.
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0: All right, 15 minutes after 8 o'clock, it is Metro FM. 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And what if you've fallen behind with SARS?
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0: Yo, bro, let's talk about the relationship between VAT and SARS, you know, and what role does SARS play in collecting VAT?
17: So VAT is an acronym for value-added tax, and mm-hmm. it is another tax type that is levied on the supply of goods and services. And SARS, being the revenue authority, will then administer these taxes and collect the taxes and also make refunds whenever they are due.
16: All right, so who is then required to register for VAT, and when does a business have to register?
17: Okay, a business or a person that is trading as a sole proprietor will be compelled to register for VAT once their taxable supplies have exceeded 2.3 million in a 12-month period. Alternatively, a business that has or anticipates to exceed taxable supplies of 120,000 in a 12-month period may voluntarily register for VAT.
0: Mm-hmm. Oh, so once a business is VAT registered, right, what are some of its main responsibilities, you know, from charging VAT to keeping records to paying SARS?
17: Effectively, they just need to ensure that on every time, because depending on the category that they registered under, they need to ensure that they submit their returns on time. I think it's the 25th after the following month, and make sure that the payment is made to SARS before the month end, subsequent to when they've submitted.
16: And let's talk about those businesses that haven't quite yet registered for VAT. What penalties or consequences could they face?
17: If found by SARS that they needed to register and have not registered, SARS may impose penalties up to 200% in terms of the Tax Administration Act, if they are able to prove that the vendors was actually the intent of the vendor was to evade tax. Mm-hmm. And in addition to these, late payment penalties and interest would be levied from the very first period when they actually needed to register for these taxes.
0: SARS has power. SARS can dollar whatever they can dollar, bro, to get the coins.
1: So you're running a business that's making enough money to pay tax, but do you need an accountant to help you with that? Or could you do it in your personal capacity and pay the VAT over to SARS? Or is there a program or something I can use that will assist with this whole situation of paying VAT back to SARS?
17: In many cases, when you are using an accounting software, these accounting softwares could be able to teach you how to account for VAT and calculate the VAT that is due and payable to SARS. Alternatively, if you are not a person that understands the numbers, you should make use of an accountant or a tax practitioner that could effectively help you in making sure that all the necessary claims or payments that are made to SARS.
0: Mm. Okay. Last one on my side. I know Candace wants to ask something. Let's talk about the most common VAT mistakes or misconceptions you see, especially with small businesses.
17: I think with many businesses, once they are start reaching the 2.3 million mark, they sometimes try to think they can hide behind the radar to say, SARS won't know because of with me not registering, SARS would never know if I'm making any income. But this is a mistake because of SARS is advancing in its processes to actually find people who are actually not coming forward to declare if they needed to register for VAT. And as I said previously, that harsh penalties up to a percentage of 200% could be levied for taxpayers that are found to evaded to paying these taxes.
1: So my business made, let's say, 1.8 million this year. I don't have to pay VAT because it's less than the threshold. But then I make 2.4 next year, and then the third year I go back to like 1.6. Does that mean I don't have to pay VAT anymore?
17: No. For the mere fact, once you pass the Rubicon, now you consider to be a person that is most likely to actually keep up growing, keep up with the growth pattern going forward. So there is no way that 1 year you'd be subject to VAT, the other you won't be. Once you're registered, it's an ongoing process.
16: Mm. All right, a parting shot real quick. Gabelo, what's that one thing every business owner should understand about their VAT obligations and also their relationship with SARS?
17: I think the biggest thing with registered vendors, they need to understand that VAT is trust money that they need to collect on behalf of SARS. And in most cases, you find business owners making use of VAT amounts to actually run their operational costs. And when the time comes to actually pay over to SARS, they are unable to pay over the amounts that they need to pay because of they've covered certain operational expenses. And for those also who have not registered and wish to register, I think it's very important for them to come prepared for the administrative responsibility in terms of making sure records are kept, invoices that are processed are in alignment with the VAT Act, and also they need to make sure that the monies that they are collecting, as I said, these are trust monies. The monies that they are collecting, they need to push over to SARS and pay over timelessly, because of SARS is actually changing its game to harshly punish taxpayers who are using trust monies to actually run their own operations.
0: Understanding the relationship between your business and the tax man, talking all things VAT and SARS on Follow the Money this morning. Kabelo joining us, tax specialist and director of Kamolemo Consulting Services. 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
17: They can email me at kabelo@kamolemo.co.za or they could reach out on my cell. That is 084-952-5161. Just to repeat that, 084-952-5161.
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19: 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But he says towards. 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
8: Stuck in traffic? We've got your back. Best mornings traffic update.
20: A very good morning with your final traffic update. Let's go towards Pinetown. We go to the only province with a surname. Collision in Pinetown on the King's Edge Ohio Highway. This is the ramp to the N3 South. It's causing delays all the way from the CBD. You must budget in excess of 20 minutes. Half those time constraints in Sherwood due to an incident as well on King's Edge Ohio Highway. This is right at Jansmaat Highway, so that intersection is going to be quite busy. Please anticipate delays. N2 Carriageway has got some slow moving traffic in both directions to the Umhlanga interchange. That's the M41. Clemens got a collision on Van der Hoff Road, causing pressure between Atti Street and Bremer Street. Staying in the nation's capital, we still have some big time delays in the CBD, Hatfield, as well as Erasmus Kloof, Linwood, Linwood Glen. That's going to be on the N1. Centurion much improved today. So is Irene, seeing minimal delays. It's of course Nelmapius westbound, seeing that slow moving traffic as you'd expect if you're coming from Tembe Visa and the east of Centurion. Midrand N1 South still quite slow, so is the R55 southbound, and this is from Blue Hills going past Crowthorne and Kyalami. And then once you're in Sandton, M1 South quite slow, getting off at Grayston Drive. M1 North also seeing delays from Ilovo, so that's at Corlett Drive, leaving Houghton, while in Ekuruleni, N3, R24, as well as the N12 west to Gilolis, all quite slow. And an update, of course, from the south of Johannesburg, just near Naturena. That incident has cleared. It was affecting Naturena as well as Meerdale on the Golden Highway. There is free flowing traffic, so please drive with ease. Back with you on the Touchdown 326. Mvangeli Ndzuza for Metro FM Traffic. Shui Nyamale.
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1: 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It's where you want to be. I've had the fake version of period pains. And girl.
4: Oh, yeah, you had the machine.
1: If I went through what I went through.
4: Simulator.
1: Girl, we go through the most.
4: Don't we?
1: Period pain is something many women are taught to simply live with. But what if the pain is actually your body telling you that something is wrong? Candace, explain.
4: Right, so endometriosis affects millions of women, yet many spend years being misdiagnosed, dismissed, or told that severe period pain is just part of being a woman. So why does it take so long to get a diagnosis, and what symptoms should women be paying attention to, and when does endometriosis mean, or what does it mean for fertility, relationships, and everyday life? And we're talking about endometriosis and why so many women are diagnosed late. That is the topic of discussion this morning. We're joined by Dr. Tsolo, who is a specialist obstetrician and gynecologist. A very good morning to you, Doc. Thank you so much for joining us on Best Mornings once again.
5: Thank you so much for having me. Good morning to the team and to all the listeners. It's so lovely to be back in studio, actually.
4: Yay!
5: And I am so glad we're talking about endometriosis.
4: Yes, yes.
5: Because, I mean, it affects 1 in 10 women worldwide, wow, which is a huge number.
1: That's a huge number.
5: It is a huge number. And it's still so misunderstood. It still takes such a long time to diagnose it. And I think many women have been told for so long to just endure the pain.
1: Mm.
5: And I hope that today someone will leave this conversation recognizing the symptoms and knowing where to start.
4: Speaking of, let's get straight into it.
5: Yes.
4: What is it? What is endometriosis? What happens to the body? What is going on?
5: So endometriosis is a chronic condition where the tissue that is similar to the lining of the womb,
4: mm-hmm,
5: is found outside of the womb.
4: Ooh.
5: Yeah. So basically that tissue also responds to hormones.
4: Mm-hmm.
5: So around a period or menstruation, when your lining sheds or you bleed, this tissue also bleeds. So that causes an irritation to the surrounding tissues.
4: Gotcha.
5: It causes inflammation, and that's basically what contributes to the pain. So this tissue can also be found in the tubes and the ovaries. So that's how it can affect fertility. And it can also be found in the bladder and in the bowel. So you might feel pain when you're having bowel movements.
4: Ooh.
5: Or when you are urinating, and in some rare cases in the chest.
4: Let's talk about those symptoms. So besides the excruciating pain in your pelvic area, what else?
5: So, you know, it's not just severe period pain. Mm-hmm. So like I mentioned, if you're having pain when you're urinating, if you are having pain when you're passing bowel movements.
4: So like an anal spasm, essentially.
5: Something like that, but probably a little bit more severe.
4: Yes, like it, because that's terrible.
5: Yes,
1: that, yeah, sounds sore, guys.
5: Yeah, it is quite a debilitating and just a horrible disease, you know. If you are experiencing pain during and after sex, that is concerning. That requires medical attention.
4: Oh, it's that.
5: It's not to say if you have these symptoms, you have endometriosis, yeah, because these symptoms can often resemble other conditions.
1: Mm-hmm.
5: And I think the symptoms can vary from individuals. So that's why it actually takes so long to diagnose it, you know, because the symptoms are often not specific.
1: Yeah. Yes.
4: And we talk about normal period pain,
5: yeah,
4: the acceptable amount. But what is the threshold? When should you know, okay, this is not just regular period pain?
5: Yes, that's actually a wonderful question. And I always say to my patients, if the pain takes you out of your life, if it affects your life and it affects the quality of your life, then it definitely deserves attention.
1: Mm.
5: So if you're missing work, you're missing school, you are canceling plans, you are planning your life around your period, you know, or just around the pain. If it's affecting your relationships, then, you know, you should seek help.
1: Mm.
5: Yeah.
1: Let's hold the chat right there. But those numbers are quite concerning. 1 in 10 women. If you feel like this chat is chatting to you, speaking to you, some of the points she's raising, you relate to, or maybe you got some questions around this conversation, send us a voice note on 060-552-7303. Mm-hmm. 28 to go before 9 o'clock. Let's get into your headlines.
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6: In the headlines, police have launched a murder investigation after two high school learners were shot dead in Alexandra, north of Johannesburg. And Israelis are today marking 3 years since Hamas attacked Israel, triggering a military assault that destroyed much of Gaza. Let's have a look at your weather for this morning. If you're waking up in Pretoria, you're waking up to 16 degrees, expected to reach highs of 29 degrees. Johannesburg 15 and 26, Mbombela 14 and 24, Polokwane 16 and 27, Mahikeng 12 and 29, Bloemfontein 12, Peak at 25, Kimberley 11 and 29, Cape Town 10 and 20, George 8 and 17, Gqeberha 12, Peak at 18, Kokopo City 13 and 18, Durban as well as Richards Bay 19, Peak at 22, and Pietermaritzburg 15, peaking at 18. Details coming up in the news at 9 o'clock with Khobedi Dilokwe.
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7: Hey, Owen.
1: Well, South Africa could become the first African country to host the Olympic Games if reports are to be believed. The International Olympic Committee has confirmed South Africa are among seven countries exploring a bid for the 2036 Games. The other countries considering bids are India, Indonesia, Mexico, Poland, Turkey, as well as Egypt. The proposal involves Cape Town, Durban and Johannesburg. Countries have until October the 31st to submit their interests, with a presentation scheduled for November. Feasibility assessments are expected to be completed by March next year. Meanwhile, in motorsport, according to reports, South Africa seems to have been snubbed as Rwanda could bring Formula One back to Africa in 2030. Racing News 365 has reported that an agreement has been reached, with an announcement potentially coming later this year. The proposal includes a new permanent circuit outside Kigali. It remains a report, though, so it's not confirmed. Africa last hosted Formula One at the 1993 South African Grand Prix that took place at Kailami. Now to football matters, and Lionel Messi has signed off from international football with a goal and two assists and an emotional farewell in Buenos Aires last night. The Argentine captain helped his country beat Benin 3-0, setting up Nicolas Otamendi and Nico Paz before converting a second-half penalty. It was his 126th goal in his 208th appearance and also his final appearance for Argentina. An 85,000 strong crowd at the Monumental stayed on for music, tributes, as well as a farewell speech, as Messi admitted he did not want to leave the field. The 39-year-old bows out with a World Cup and two Copa America titles. His club career continues, though, with the MLS side Inter Miami. In case you missed last night's Nations League action, while Spain are through to the quarterfinals after coming from behind to beat Croatia 2-1, England beat the Czech Republic 3-0 at Wembley, with Harry Kane scoring twice in his 125th appearance, equaling Peter Shilton's national record. Spain now lead the group with 12 points. England have 9 and are close to qualification, with Croatia on 3 and the Czechs remaining without a point. Elsewhere, Scotland lost 2-0 to Slovenia, while Switzerland beat North Macedonia 3-0. And lastly, in tennis news, Novak Djokovic has won his 7th China Open title after Alex de Minaur, the Australian, retired from the final with a groin injury. The victory extends Djokovic's unbeaten Beijing record to 34 matches, while world number 3 Carlos Alcaraz capped his comeback from a 4.5-month wrist injury layoff by successfully defending his Japan Open crown yesterday. He defeated Jiří Lehecka 7-6, 6-4 in Tokyo to claim his 27th career title. I'm Owen Honey for Metro FM Sport.
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1: It's finally your birthday, you superstar. How about we shout out your name live on the radio if you're born today, being the 7th of October. That's 060-552-7303. It's Libra season. You're not the only one who's born on this day. There's another South African singer and songwriter who's turning 31. He gave us one of the greatest soundtracks. Lama bless that are making it tough for men to be great in relationships. Because your bag is not heavy, my brother. But one day is one day. Mlindo the vocalist, turning 31. Here he is with DJ Maparisa. Or as the internationals say, Maparisa. Good morning.

0: Celebrating his birthday today, it's Mlindo the vocalist turning 31. DJ Maphorisa linking up with him on this tune is called Ama Blessa. We'll celebrate your birthday in the next 10 minutes from now.
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6: 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Good morning, everybody. This is Londea, and I'm checking in from South Korea. I cannot explain how happy I am that I got a chance to tune in today. Like, hearing your voices, oh, it makes me so happy. Like, I miss home so much. And it sucks that I haven't been able to tune in for such a long time. And today I got a chance, and I'm so happy. You guys are amazing, and I miss you. Oh! Keep on doing the great work. Thank you. Thank you for a great show.
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7: 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Still talking all things endometriosis, or endo, as the cool kids call it, with Dr. Tzolo, who is a specialist obstetrician and gynecologist. 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
9: 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You know, I was told by the adults growing up, I started my periods at 12, and the pain started along those lines. It used to be the most painful 3 days, especially day three. And I had really light bleeding. And then I had my last born with a C-section. I was 31 when I had her. After her giving birth to her, the periods became heavy and have a lot of clotting. Like, what could be wrong?
8: Best mornings.
7: Heavy clotting.
10: Yeah, that's a good question. So that's more now going towards what we call abnormal uterine bleeding, which can have a lot of causes. It can include endometriosis, but there's other causes as well, which could be hormones, or it could be, you know, structural causes like fibroids, other conditions called adenomyosis. I don't want to get too technical, but there can be quite a few causes for abnormal uterine bleeding, and I think that deserves a check.
7: Okay.
10: Yeah.
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11: This is Mepsi from Pretoria. I have a question for the doctor. So my daughter is 11 and she recently started her periods. But now the concern that I have is she's already complaining about period cramps, right? It's something that we've had in our family. My mom had endometriosis, and when I was younger, they thought I did. But when I went in, they checked that I didn't have. How do I then protect my daughter, or to pick up if she does have it now at this age, just to alleviate the cramps and the pain that she's going through every single month? Yeah, thank you very much. Lovely show as always.
8: Best mornings.
10: So, you know, in a teenager and adolescent, some irregularity can happen. It is common at that age, but it is worth a check. Mm-hmm. And then period cramps. Now, period cramps can be normal.
7: Yeah.
10: Right? But as I explained earlier, if it affects their quality of life, mm-hmm. then you do need to get a check. And then, you know, whether endometriosis is genetic, whether it runs in the family, you know, studies have been done. We don't actually know what causes endometriosis. There's a lot of theories, and we know what makes it worse, what makes it better, but we don't actually know what causes it, so we don't actually know if it's genetic.
7: All right.
8: Best mornings.
12: Good morning, best morning team and the listeners. It's Miss Kay. Ugh, I'm a little bit fluish today, however. That's my girl Tulu in the studio there. Such a lovely doctor she is. I just want to learn a little bit more about the surgical diagnosis of endometriosis, because I was told that I have symptoms and I have been delaying to go to one of her colleagues or her to get a scope, because it's about theater, guys. I'm scared of going to theater. Please assist.
8: Best mornings.
10: Hi, Kagiso. Lovely to hear you. Thank you for the question. So, you know, guidelines have come out and you don't need to go to theater for us to make a diagnosis. So we can make a diagnosis based on your symptoms and we can start treatment, right? The further you delay, the further it, you know, endometriosis can cause, like I said, inflammation, scarring, it can affect fertility and just have, you know, other complications.
7: What does the treatment look like, Dr. Tsolo? Is it a pill I take? Is it invasive surgery? Do I remove my uterus?
10: Yeah.
7: What do we do here?
10: Great question. So the treatment is, you know, it's individualized. It's not a one size fits all. Mm-hmm. It depends on the symptoms that you're having, your age, your fertility desire or your desire to get pregnant. And surgery is not always the first step. You know, so medical management is available in terms of hormones, but it also depends whether you want to have children or not, you know, because we normally use hormone suppression or contraception, which obviously will prevent you from getting pregnant.
7: Yeah.
10: So the treatment varies across individuals. So it is important to get an assessment, get an individual assessment. And if you have been from pillar to post, from doctor to doctor, which I know is very common with endometriosis, mm-hmm. and if you're a doctor or a gynae listening, it's worthwhile, you know, writing a warm referral with the information, you know, so that the person can get help.
7: Right, let's talk about support for people living with endo. How can we support them?
10: Yeah,
7: when they're having the crash out, so to speak.
10: Yeah.
7: Because essentially, you're literally, it feels like you're dying, does it not?
10: Yeah, great question.
7: Yeah.
10: And you know, let's bring men into the conversation.
0: Yes. Yeah, I'm just listening, eh? I'm not
10: because, you know, endometriosis may be affecting her, but it affects the relationship too, right?
7: Because, oh yeah, because it affects sex mostly.
10: Exactly. So yeah. some people with endometriosis may experience painful sex, so it affects intimacy, it affects your plans, it affects just the rhythm of your life, right? And this is not just to men or a partner. If you're a mom with a daughter struggling with endometriosis, whether you're a sister or a friend, it's hard to watch someone struggle with pain and not know what to do. So, you know, I always say support is love in practice. Mm-hmm. So, you know, asking how you can help, being there at consultations, if that's how she wants you to support her. And being curious, learning about it, learning what it is, what symptoms is she having, you know. And also just being flexible around change plans. You know, and also having a honest conversation around intimacy without pressure, because of course, what we just said, you know, it affects intimacy. But over and above everything, just believe her symptoms. Mm-hmm. You know, because she also shouldn't spend all her energy trying to prove to the people closest to her that the pain is real, which it is.
0: Yeah. Oh, what a conversation! You know, I was just sitting here listening, and we learn. If one would like to get in touch with your doc, where do they get a hold of you?
10: So I have a private practice at Clinics Botsilong in Fos Loras. I'm at Suite 5, and I have another practice at Life Brenthurst Hospital at the Life Art Center. Otherwise, you can send me a WhatsApp on 060-988-116 or email info@drtsoloobgyn.com. You can also follow me on Instagram at drtsolo, which is dr_Tsolo.
0: All right. Do you want to repeat the WhatsApp line again?
10: Yes. It's 060-988-116.
0: Thank you very much for coming through. 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
6: All right, let's touch the sky and celebrate your birthday today. I did tell you about Umlindo, the vocalist, celebrating his birthday today. So do hit him up and wish him a happy birthday. Turning the big 31. Candace, on your end?
7: Right, we've got Tony Braxton turning 59. Simon Carlton, 67. Your absolute best friend. I know you love this girl, Zian. Buntle Modisele. She turns 36. Yes. And then Vladimir Putin. He turns 74. Happy birthday, Vlad. Desmond Tutu would have turned a whopping 95.
8: Damn.
6: Dang. The doc is still in the building. Dr. Sulu, who celebrates their birthday?
9: I am still in the building. I want to send a birthday shout out to my daughter. Her name is Naledi. She turned 9 on the 3rd of October. Oh. She is so kind and so beautiful and so smart. I am so lucky to be your mother. Aww. Love you so much. Happy birthday.
7: That is so sweet.
6: So sweet.
7: Happy birthday, Naledi. You have a lovely mum and she speaks so highly of you. She was bragging about you all day. She said you're just such a kind, lovely little girl.
9: She
7: so
9: is.
7: Happy birthday, darling. Have a lovely one.
10: Best mornings.
11: Hey, best team. I would like to wish myself, Brenda April, a happy, blessed birthday. Please sing me happy birthday, guys. Thanks.
12: What? Good morning. Happy birthday to Mlindo. What?
13: 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Good morning, breakfast team. It's your girl here, Berita from Cape Town. I'd like to wish my sister Jessie a happy birthday.
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14: 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It's Esme in Pretoria. I'm so happy today. I just want to wish my twin girls, Nila and Shamila, a happy 9th birthday. This is the last day for their single digit. Looking forward to the double digit next year. Happy birthday, girls. Mommy loves you. Daddy loves you. Sister loves you. Lovely day.
15: Morning, guys. How are you?
6: How are you?
15: Doing well. I would like to wish myself a happy birthday today.
7: Happy birthday.
6: Happy birthday to you and yours. If you didn't make it on the radio, we just want to say happy birthday. Muesli, sing us a happy birthday song.
16: Happy birthday, you're a go-getter. Last year is gone and today you're doing better. Hey, I said you're a go-getter. Happy birthday, baby, you're a go-getter. Happy birthday, my baby. We love you.
6: Happy birthday, my baby. Let's wrap it up and go all the way to 106.7 Limpopo. Makadzi, Prince Benza, Sana Marena. Definitely one of my favorite bangers. And that's how we wrap up the show. Kuta, the ladies on standby. She got you all the way till 12 o'clock. LKG, Verb and Mel will do lunch with you. Touch will drive you home with Loot Love. Not forgetting Lindy Mushali and Mutupi. And then Andy is definitely going to have a chat to you around all things sports. It's the biggest sports show in Africa. 6 to 7 and Fate will do talk all the way till 9. Paul will wrap it up between 9.

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1: Top stories at 9. Renewable energy to make up major portion of future electricity mix. And today marks 3 years since Hamas attacked Israel. Good morning. I am Khopedi Dilokwe. Electricity Minister Kosi Ntsoramokopa says renewable energy is expected to make up a significant share of South Africa's future electricity mix. He opened the 15th edition of Windaba, hosted annually by the South African Wind Energy Association in Cape Town yesterday.
2: When I was here the last time, when I unveiled the IRP, I made the point that renewable energy will constitute 65% of the energy mix in the country in the next 15 years or so. And a big part of that, about 35 gigawatts of the 102 gigawatts of additional electricity that we're advocating for, will be coming from renewables.
1: Police have launched a murder investigation after two high school learners were shot dead in Alexandra, north of Johannesburg. Here's the police's Dimakatso Nebuhuri.
3: On the night of the 5th of October 2026, the police attended to a scene in Rosfeld and 6th Avenue Street in Alexandra, where they found two male bodies with gunshot wounds. The victims, aged 17 and 19 years old, have been established to be high school learners. The motive of the shooting is subject to police investigations, and no one has been arrested as yet.
1: Alleged political fixer Bron Mokgosi is expected back in the Johannesburg Magistrates Court today. He is facing charges of unlawful possession of a firearm, discharging a firearm in a built-up area, perjury, and defeating the ends of justice. Calvin Mabasa reports.
4: During his previous appearance, Mokgosi's lawyers requested further particulars from the state. The defense is seeking information relating to state witnesses, including cell phone records, employment records for witness A5, and proof of residence for witness A5 and A6.
1: Labour Federation COSATU will be taking to the streets today in nationwide marches to mark World Day for Decent Work. It says workers are facing mass retrenchments, non-compliance with minimum wage and growing casualisation. COSATU's Zanele Sabela.
5: There'll be marches to Sun International, which is aiming to reduce its staff in physical casinos, despite the fact that the physical casinos have shown growth and delivered revenue of 3.4 billion in the 6 months to the end of June.
1: And Israelis are today marking 3 years since Hamas attacked Israel, triggering a military assault that destroyed much of Gaza. The attacks, during which militants killed 1,200 people and took 251 hostages, marked the deadliest day in Israel's history. Israel's subsequent bombardment and ground operations have killed, according to Gaza's health authorities, more than 74,000 people. A recap of our top story this hour. Electricity Minister Kosi Ntsoramokopa says renewable energy is expected to make up a significant share of South Africa's future electricity mix. It is 3 after 9. Welcome and Breakaway with Kutso Teledi.
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0: Sunshine, we're there, right? Good morning to you and yours. Welcome to Breakaway. I'm here to serve you all the way to 12. Right, John Metro FM, it's where you want to be.
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4: 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Here we are.
0: Hi, you know? The Naked DJ Sumizi. We got the whole scene. Let's bring on Anonymous. Good morning, Anonymous. Given Baloy, our producer.
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0: 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Now you and I, we get to break away. That's all. Metro FM, it's where you want to be. We good.
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0: Sierra, Nomani, Tiana Taylor, it's Ecstasy on Metro FM. It's where you want to be, the sound of us. DJ Sabi, man, the best thing ever. Candace, Owen, Honey, Zandile Harpa, Mr. Mvashui, thank you so much for serving best mornings. Besties, we'll catch you again tomorrow, 6 a.m. all the way to 9. It was also great hearing Rory sang back on Command Your Day. Shout out to Simpiwe. Rory, welcome back from America. Ooh. Man, oh man, love it when you see not only your colleagues but your friends just doing the most, man. Doing the most. And you do the most every day. Sawubona, eh? Avusheni, dumelang. How are you this morning? Every province, good morning to you. And wherever in the world you're listening from, welcome home. www.metrofm.co.za. We're also available on the SABC Plus app. It's a Wednesday, 7th of October, halfway through the week, my breaker. And this is Breakaway with Kutso Teledi. Firstly, this university, you are incredible. Yesterday was beautiful. I'm even wearing an I Love Wits t-shirt. Even though I went to Monash, I still love Wits. Yesterday, you were amazing. Shout out to the Midday Link Up team, Vow FM, and the next generation who somehow made us, I don't know what it was, but you really made us feel young and very old at the same time. I shout you out. Maybe parents are listening right now and your kids or your child goes to Wits. My goodness, the walking at that university. Anyways, one thing I need to say is the talent I personally and we all actually witness, including our acting programming manager, our acting business manager. My word, I only hope everyone in campus radio has sent through their videos to become the next wave of Metro FM. I really do. That you also asked for advice yesterday from each and every single one of us who were there. Thank you and all the best. Now, my breaker, petrol is officially up. It's done. I need you to hang on to those wallets because luckily for us, it's a Wealth Wednesday. One life is here and I need somebody to win at life with a share of 50,000 rand. That is all I'm asking. We'll ask a man. And in our final hour, ladies, we are getting into your finances, but with a very interesting twist. Cannot wait. Now, your breakaway reminder, stop rushing what still needs time. Not everything taking longer than you hoped is taking too long. It's not taking too long. Based on whose clock? Yours? Mm-mm. You are not behind. You don't need to catch up. What you need is to keep going.
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0: Lo-fi on this one, Shaba coming through as well. Etegwini, Metro FM, it's where you want to be. Whether you're out in Johannesburg, good morning to you, Pretoria, I see you. Thank you very much, Cape Town, Rustenburg, Hazerview, Bushbrook Ridge, we see you. Polokwane, good morning to you. 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I want you to hang 10. You know, I stay reminding you, I want you to win money. Up next, I'll tell you more. By the way, because I mentioned I love Wits, yes, I went to Monash and I went to Boston Media House. Shout out to you guys. You know I love you. Just had to say it because you came after me. Woo!
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0: 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It is a Wealth Wednesday and with petrol going up today, I think we could all use a little more wealth. 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If you've ever wondered what the future of South African R&B sounds like, don't wonder, my friend. Just listen to this. Listen to this.

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1: Headlines at 9:30. Electricity Minister Kgosietso Ramakgopa says renewable energy is expected to make up a significant share of South Africa's future electricity mix. And lawyers for Christa Pike, the American woman who survived a botched execution attempt last week, says she's regained consciousness and is able to talk. Details at 10.
0: SABC News, independent and impartial. She is someone's daughter, someone's sister, someone's mother, someone's friend. 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Enough is enough. 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Kucho's on the beat with

0: crime to be this good? Is it a crime to have South African artists just dominate? My goodness. LFTOS. I once read that as Loftus. I don't know why, but anyways, it stands for Love from the Other Side. Nasty C, Tellerman, Lusanda coming through. This one is a brand new one from, of course, Nasty C and Tellerman. That's a joint album, 2026, called T's and C's Apply. I hope you've listened. Confusing me there with these titles sometimes. It's track number 9, by the way, featuring Lusanda. Please take a listen to T's and C's Apply. My gosh. Make a dance. Nanette, you're fast becoming a big favorite of mine, hey? I won't even lie, girl. Make a Dance was made with Grammy-winning producer Andre Harris, whose credits also include Jill Scott. I mean, music soul child, Kehlani. I know, Nanette. Head of that. Still proudly South African, by the way. I'm still continuing. Elaine, Love Me Slowly. Ooh. Love me, yes, but love me slowly. Don't love bomb me. Then we started off with Shekhana, Lord Cares. That one was called Bare Minimum. They actually both wrote on Bare Minimum, by the way. It is sitting at track number 3. Shekhana, I told you I'm obsessed. Track number 3 from her album Less Trouble. Now, my breaker, we've got this on lock. R&B and Neo Soul, we've got it on lock. What do you have for us? Oh, by the way, we got a voice note. I told you, if the music hits you, tell me we're cruising nicely.
1: Good morning, good morning, good morning. Good. I think we are being unfair at some point because we do not greet those radio stations that are playing Metro FM here. Good morning to them. And Tina Lana, we are cruising nicely.
0: There we go. Can I just say good morning to all the other radio stations? They are said it. Good morning. We are here for you. This is the sound of the nation.
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3: I went to visit my brother in Cape Town, and yo, things feel like they're making progress around there. His son just got a job, and businesses are opening up all over. I can see that jobs come where cities are run well. I read that jobs grow twice as fast where the Democratic Alliance is in charge. I want that for my community too. So, in this election, I'm voting DA.
4: This political party advertisement was paid for by the political party concerned. The views expressed in this advertisement are those of the political party and not those of the SABC.
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0: Hey.
10: My name is Kunene. I would like to request a song by D. Jonathan, Blues Sometimes. Thank you.

0: can you please play me Frank Ocean? The song, the name of the song is White Ferrari, please.
1: You know what, my breaker? You're very deep, Haim. I've personally never heard White Ferrari by Frank Ocean play on radio as a whole, first time. And I don't know what headspace you're in, what's happening in your relationship, because Frank Ocean, essentially, with White Ferrari, is talking about how you've accepted that a love or relationship is over, but you'll probably always remember the person. Hey, man, my breaker, if you need to be on Ask a Man, let us know. But also what I love that you're starting to do is you're communicating to somebody out there listening to Metro via your breakaway track selection. I see what you're doing. I see what you're doing. But if you want to send through your breakaway track, please, by all means, do it right now. Send me a voice note. Please add your name. Please. Your name, where you from, that breakaway track, we will play it. New, old, amen. Frank Ocean, White Ferrari. First time I press play on radio. So that's what I'm talking about. For now, can I give you Ovuyonke, one of my faves? Yo. The music we have, though, is just insane. Oh, listen to that.

0: Come on. 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I'm here. Security, they are tight, but I will let you come through. What do you mean?
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4: 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Well, it is One Life to 45787. 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Nah? 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I have somebody on the line who entered, and they are our finalists this morning. Hello, Marshall, out in GQ. Good morning.
5: Hi, good morning.
4: Oh, are you well, Marshall?
5: Oh, man, I'm nervous. That's all I can say. But I'm well, thank you.
4: Listen, Marshall, don't be nervous. Do not even... I've got you, Marshall. I've got you.
5: Okay, I'm going to try my best.
4: There we go. That's all I ask for you, to try your best. It's very easy. Firstly, welcome to Breakaway. You entered Winning at Life with One Life, and today you get to choose a box, Marshall, and win the cash prize inside it. I'm about to explain the game to you. Here's how it works, Marshall. We have five boxes that are labeled the number 1, R, I, F, and E, spelling out One Life. Each box has a cash prize inside. You choose one box and we reveal your prize. Are you ready to play, Marshall?
5: Oh, yes, I'm ready.
4: All right, Marshall, which box are you choosing? Is it 1, L, I, F, or E?
5: I'm going to go with F.
4: Are you sure, Marshall? Are you sure? Are you sure? Are you sure?
5: I'm not sure, but I'm going to stick to F.
4: Okay, I'm going to give you one more chance. Are you sticking with F or are you going to change it to 1, L, I, or E?
5: Yeah, now I'm getting nervous. Okay, let's stick with F.
4: We're going to stick with F.
5: We're going to stick with F.
4: Let's reveal what's in the box you've chosen. Oh, Marshall, congratulations. You've won yourself 2,000 rand.
5: Oh, wow. Thank you so much.
4: Thank you, Marshall. Thank you. This is in cash thanks to One Life Insurance. Now, there's also a possible 2,000 rand bonus, Marshall. Did you receive an obligation-free One Life cover quote?
5: Unfortunately not. The thing is, I wanted one. But they said they're going to come back to me, because if I took out one now and I'm not going to sign up for it, then it's going to expire within 30 or 31 days. So they're going to rather come back to me at a later stage then.
4: All right. So my question is then, did you get an obligation? Did you find out? That's the only thing. I don't want to make it complicated for you.
5: No.
4: All right. You know what, Marshall? I really appreciate your honesty. Can I give you a round of applause for being honest? Really?
5: Okay. Thank you. Thank you very much.
4: Thank you so much. If you did, you could have walked away with an extra 2,000 rand bonus had you gotten a quote. But don't despair. You still won your base prize, which is 2,000 rand. Congratulations, Marshall.

0: Thank you very much. I needed this so badly.
1: Marshall. Marshall, thank you. And go on. Whatever you need this money for, use it. You only know how important it is. And we thank you for that.
0: Thank you. Thank you. It's a pleasure.
1: Thank you. And that's why he will continue stay winning at life with One Life. That is Winning at Life with One Life right here on Metro FM. 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
2: Top stories at 10. Three Limpopo police officers arrested and botched U.S. execution. Survivor regains consciousness. Good morning. I am Khopedi Dilokwe. Three Limpopo police officers have been arrested for alleged corruption in Polokwane. They're attached to police stations in the Sekhukhune district. Provincial Police Commissioner Jan Skeepers.
3: You will know that the task upon us is huge, fighting crime and making sure our communities are safe. And we cannot achieve if we have members who is corrupt amongst ourselves. We can never achieve. Because the moment you are corrupt, you are not only selling the country and selling the province, but you are also enabling criminals to do as they wish in our province.
2: Finance Minister Enoch Godongwana says the department is fast-tracking necessary legislative changes to implement some of the recommendations of the Mpati Commission over the appointment of the chairperson of the Public Investment Corporation. Godongwana and the PIC board appeared before the Standing Committee on Finance yesterday to give an update on the governance and structure of the corporation, including the appointment of board members.
4: Mpati makes a recommendation. And that recommendation is twofold, that we must move away from where we've got a politician as the chair of the board and also move away from the unions that electing union members.
2: Electricity Minister Khosian Tsoramokgopa says renewable energy is expected to make up a significant share of South Africa's future electricity mix. He opened the 15th edition of Windaba, hosted annually by the South African Wind Energy Association in Cape Town yesterday.
5: When I was here the last time, when I unveiled the IRP, I made the point that renewable energy will constitute 65% of the energy mix in the country in the next 15 years or so. And a big part of that, about 35 gigawatts of the 102 gigawatts of additional electricity that we're advocating for, will be coming from renewables.
2: And lawyers for Krista Pike, the American woman who survived a botched execution attempt last week, says she's regained consciousness and is able to talk. They say she's receiving critical care. The BBC's Sarah Smith.
6: Long-term prognosis isn't known. They don't know whether she suffered brain damage or any other lasting injuries. Now that she has recovered consciousness, her lawyers are once again asking the governor of Tennessee to commute her sentence, not to try to execute her again, but instead to give her a sentence of life imprisonment without any possibility of parole.
2: And for a recap of our top story this hour, three Limpopo police officers have been arrested for alleged corruption in Polokwane. It is 10:03. I'll be back with your headlines at 12:30.
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0: Yo, man, if you're driving right now and you're listening to this, I can imagine how nice a drive is. It's Kendrick Lamar, Mirror. Woo! Love this one. I know Kendrick is saying, I cannot keep sacrificing myself to meet everybody else's expectations of me. I'm sorry, I choose myself. Even if choosing myself disappoints you. Now, let's bring it to you, Anonymous. Let's bring it to you. How much of yourself should you be willing to sacrifice, my friend, to make a marriage work, to make your relationship work? And at what point does this compromise become losing yourself? When are you saying, I choose me, I'm sorry? You don't even have to add the I'm sorry part. I choose me. Anonymous, what advice do you need? Yo, we've gone through a roller coaster ride. Anonymous, you have been giving us a roller coaster ride. To you, Anonymous, listening right now, we want you to jump on it. Let's go. What advice do you need? Maybe you've told your person, what I'm choosing me, I'm sorry. I can't no more. Mm-mm. It's enough. I've sacrificed my mental health. I've sacrificed my emotions. I've sacrificed for this love at work. I've said, hey, prices are going up, petrol. Now I must travel. No, I choose me. I'm sorry. Anonymous, what advice do you need? 086000-2160. It's 1010. Welcome to Ask a Man.
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0: Anonymous, let's go. You saying I'm choosing me. 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Kevin Ross, God is a Genius.

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5: Welcome, welcome, welcome to Ask a Man. 23 minutes after 10 o'clock. We hope that you are doing well. So Mizi, the naked DJ, they are here. Question is, are you here? Let us know. But importantly, we've got Anonymous on the line. Anonymous, good morning.
6: Morning, everyone. How are you?
5: Oh, Anonymous. I should have just said morning, not good morning. I should have said morning, Anonymous. It is a good morning, Sumizi. Yeah.
7: It's always a good morning,
5: amen,
7: no matter what.
5: Amen.
7: For the fact that you are still breathing, it is a good morning.
5: Thank you, Sumizi.
7: Thank you.
5: Okay, Anonymous, I'm going to read you the house rules and then we will hear what advice you need this morning, okay? Respect is a foundation of our conversation. Please maintain respectful language. Refrain from any swearing or use of profanities. Our responsibility is to protect your identity, and your responsibility, Anonymous, is to extend the same courtesy to protect the identity of the people or the person you will be talking about. Anonymous, do you agree?
6: 100%.
5: 100%. Anonymous, what's going on? What's going on?
6: Guys, I'm not good at all. It has been a worse ending of September and beginning of October. I've been with a partner for about 3 years, 3 and a half to 3 years. Let me say 3 years. And then we had ups and downs of which arguments will be there, matters will be resolved, and all that. And then again, we've been through thick and thin, me and this person, to a point whereby we agreed to say that, you know what, we are going to get married. We are going to do the right thing. We are going to push life together. We were fine with everything, to a point that whenever we've got argument, we'll talk, and then she'll tell me that, you know what, babes, no matter what happens, I will never give up on you, because you know the type of work that I did, you know. So sometimes of which it made us fight, but I told her that, you know, once I'm inhaling, if I can put it that way. And then most of the time, yeah, I don't have much of a time to say I can talk, but whenever I get time, I'll do call. In the morning, before I leave, I'll call a child. She has a child, by the way, of which is not mine. I found her with the child, but we do communicate with the child. I'll phone in the morning to check up on them. Whenever I get time in the middle of the day, I'll call her, you know. So things are okay, you know. And then, but what happened is, there was one time, like last week, I mean, on the 7th, she was with me. So there was one time last week where she phoned. And then she was fighting, and I said, you know what, I cannot fight you. I'm going to keep quiet up until you call, you know. Because whatever happens, we've been through high tensions whereby we fight and it gets uglier, but we don't get physical, it's just weight exchanging. And I saw that this thing is breaking us, so let me just keep it. I've been doing that, and then she's like, I'm ignoring her. Then when I come back, she's like, yeah, you want to talk at your own times. Yet we spoke, we agreed that next year, January, I'm paying Lobola. or have already made bookings in Durban, whereby we're going to celebrate after all that, you know? Mm-hmm. Yeah. And then whenever she needs help, I do anything. Even if it's hard, I'll tell her, just give me time. And then with my promise, yes, I'll do it. It will happen. Yes. And I've explained to her that, you know what, I cannot promise you much, but if I don't, I'll die trying, because I'm somebody that does not have metric. But we don't sleep with hunger. We don't ask anything from anyone. I make sure. You understand? Mm. So we fought. She said she'll come on my birthday. And then I prepared to propose her on my birthday. Unfortunately, from the 20th of September, she started issues up until my birthday came. Then I spoke to her sister to speak to her. She spoke to her.
5: Sorry, anonymous apologies. Yeah. When you say issues, what issues did she come up with?
6: Like when we fight, I chose to keep quiet up until she's calm. We fight over like conversations because I cannot be on the phone all the time while I'm driving. And I told her it's not safe. Even on sometimes I did request her for her mother to go somewhere, and then she was complaining that the guy was always on the phone. I said, if you complain about the guy always being on this and the safety of your mother, then what about me that I'm every day on the phone? So you have mostly frequently dialed. So if one day they phone you, they say, this is this, and they give you bad news, how are you going to feel about it? Mm. You know? Mm. So such thing. And they break me, you understand? Up until he came to a point where she says, no, we can no longer do this thing together. You are this type of person. And sometimes she brings things that happened like a year ago. I'm like, but you can't fight me over something that happened here. Give me the recent thing, because those things are not happening. But you're bringing them in.
7: You understand?
6: Yeah.
7: Anonymous, my brother, sorry to cut you. When you say she keeps bringing things that happened a year ago, what are those things?
6: Just her wanting me to be on the phone at any time. She wants to talk to me, and I'm like, I cannot now. But I'll just reply to her, can you give me about 30 minutes or 20 minutes? Mm. When I'm free, I'll give you a dialogue. I'll check up on you. And I do that.
7: Okay. So your issues mainly are about the way she wants you to communicate? There's no infidelity, no cheating, nothing?
6: I don't cheat. Can I be honest with you
7: guys?
6: My brother,
7: for the
6: past
7: please.
6: 3 years, I've been clean with this lady. No cheating, nothing.
7: How long have you been together?
6: 3 years, I can say.
7: So ever since you've been with her, you've been faithful
6: I've
7: to
6: never,
7: her?
6: I've been Put clean your, because yes, truly I love this lady.
7: I know,
6: God,
7: my brother.
6: God is the one that can see my heart now. I'm saying this. I've not cheated on the lady.
7: No, it's okay. It's okay, Putram. It's okay. You know, I wanted to say to Kuso, give him horns, but I'm thinking, no. Mm-mm. You can't praise a fish for swimming. Mm. But it's a rare occurrence, you know. In this day and age, both men and women, you know, it's to have these things should be spoken about.
3: Oh.
7: There are faithful human beings out there.
3: Of course, I don't know why you're saying it's rare.
7: It's
3: like,
7: rare.
3: Who are your friends?
7: No, Naked, it's rare. Even your friends were in herself. You are the only one who's faithful in that group. Thank you. So, Anonymous, kudos to you, my brother. It's an inspiration to hear such news. But let's continue when we come back.
5: Perfect.
6: Okay.
5: Thank you so much, Anonymous. All right, let's head on over to the news headlines. Hopedi Dilogwe is right here. It's 10:30.
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8: 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Three Limpopo police officers have been arrested for alleged corruption in Polokwane. And Nepal has suspended search and rescue operations for thousands of people still missing after floods hit the Himalayan nation, including six South African nationals. Details at 11.
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5: It's 32 minutes after 10 o'clock, and this is where you want to be. Ask a man. Anonymous on the line. Anonymous has been with his partner for about 3 years, says their relationship wasn't perfect, but they got through the challenges and even started, you know, talking marriage. Last week, she called him fighting about something, and he decided to hold back in that argument. But she took it as if he is being avoidant and said she was annoyed by the behavior because she just feels like he doesn't know how to deal with confrontation. Anonymous says the biggest challenge in their relationship seems to be communication. She feels like he's often not available when she calls, purely based on the fact that he is an e-hailing driver, so you can't answer calls all the time. Anonymous, we're on the same page.
6: Yes, yes.
5: Okay. Is there anything else?
6: Can
5: you
6: I just
5: to add
6: up?
5: Yes, yes, yes, yes.
6: Yeah, and then with her being like that, she's somebody that does hustles, like selling stuff, of which I cannot mention. But I do support her business. Like, sometimes I even add up the rent, you understand, of which her child and my child, they've met, and then she's met my mother as well. And I've been told that, you know what, once we do this, we cannot turn back, because now we're going to affect all this. Babies are revolving around us, so we need to be straightforward about what we want. We agreed everything was like we are on the same direction, one goal. We even said we're going to buy land. Yes, I bought land. We just need to like start building as we agreed. But now, just for a call to be avoided, maybe because she was serious. Sometimes her words, she say harsh words. I'm a human being as well. I get emotions as well. Then sometimes I also repeat the same way that she says to me, you know. But I'll, at the later stage, say sorry. But I've noticed that that thing, it's killing the whole relationship. So I decided to say, when she's angry, I'll keep quiet. I'll just tell her, give me a couple of minutes. I'll get back to you. Knowing very well, maybe she might be quiet. Then I'll start talking well again. Because truly speaking, I love this lady. And I know I'll go forward with it. But whatever is happening, I don't know what changed her. Because I even sent the ring to her place because she couldn't pitch up on my birthday. I wrapped it nicely in a box with a very nice, beautiful message of apology. And I even asked her for the mother to read it out to her and then ask her to marry me, you know. But, yeah, she said, no, I sent flowers, perfumes, bags, and it's a token of apology. But, yeah. Oh, guys.
7: Oh, Anonymous, my heart breaks for you, man. My heart really breaks for you.
6: My temperature, my body temperature, it's always high. I'm always indoor. I cannot do anything. It's been 2 weeks now.
7: Anonymous,
6: I love this lady, honestly speaking. And it's not to say that I cannot live without him, but, you know, love is a choice that I want to be, like, you know, I don't know how I can, but, yeah. I don't want to end up saying things that I cannot say tomorrow,
7: no,
6: but I love this lady.
7: That. No,
6: I
7: Anonymous.
6: Want her.
7: Anonymous, no. Let's. When love is like this, is no longer love, is lack of self love. There's no way. I don't agree with that. You can't be pouring on a bottomless cup, or in a bottomless bucket. You can't, because that bucket will never be filled. You know, so I won't allow you to say, Uti, you love her and don't, she's not returning it. It's not reciprocal. You understand that, Pitwem? So we need to find a solution here. You know, yesterday I was talking to Naked, and I said to Naked that I think in my retirement, which is like next week, I am going to open an institution, you know, and like really train people. Because I'm living this life right now. For the past 5 years, I'm living the example of my college, right?
3: Yes.
7: And it's I don't know the name yet, but it's around One Strike Institution of South Africa, like One Strike. Because adults know exactly what they're doing. Give them one strike. If you get into a relationship and make a list. I'm not saying everything should be one strike, like coming, arriving late, or not calling on time. You know, you must make a list of what we usually make our deal breakers. We must make a list of our one strikes. What is that one thing that I will never forgive? You understand?
3: Yeah.
7: You know, like if I say you cheat, it's one strike, you're out. Now you say you're one strikes. And I would know, I can never, ever make that mistake or break that rule. Because people know exactly what they're doing. Because she's doing that because she knows, Uguti, you'll forever be like a puppy behind her.
3: Ish.
7: You understand?
3: Yeah.
7: It's not nice. It's not a nice thing. And I even said to Naked, yesterday we had a whole day together. We spent, you know, we were rekindling our friendship,
3: okay,
7: you know? And I said to Naked, some people, they're like that Whitney Houston and Deborah Cox song. And there's a line where it's called Same Script, Different Cast. There's a line where it said, when you love him, he becomes unattracted to you. There are people who become unattracted to the person that they are in a relationship with just because that person loves them too much. And it's their toxic traits. It has nothing to do with you. But sometimes to them, it feels like we're chepisi, unidi, uklingi, you know? So you need to find somebody who's going to match that energy. Because this is abuse, my friend.
3: From who? From him or from her?
7: From her.
3: Because also I feel it's also abuse from him as well.
7: How
3: where
7: so?
3: You try and manipulate a person into loving you. Like, you know, rule number one, you don't propose on a birthday. Like, brother, that's your birthday. You know?
6: Yeah.
3: And anything can happen. Like, so now for the rest of your life, instead of celebrating your birthday, you'll always remember yourself wrapping, a ring, sending it, and someone declining a proposal for you because you messed around with a very important day of your life. You make other days. The certain days that's why for me, it's a red flag, Uguti, why you would even try and manipulate and propose on that day. To a large extent, I feel like you knew how this woman felt about you, and you knew, Uguti, maybe she wasn't even into you as much as you into her, and you thought, this is the perfect day to do it. Let me propose on my birthday, because I know she'll be around, and I know because she wants me to be happy, maybe she won't even say no on that day. But trust me, I think I've had so many conversations with so many people that have said certain days you stay away from, it's a big no-no. You cannot you can't manipulate this person into loving you, my brother.
6: Can I just say something, Naked?
7: Yes, brother.
6: On the 7th of September, as much as she was here with me, we were fine. Like, there was no issues. The
3: you
6: issues
3: were
6: started.
3: Fine.
6: We were.
3: You.
6: We were fine, Naked.
7: Okay. Anonymous, both of you were fine.
5: Please finish,
6: yeah.
5: Anonymous. Don't mind Naked.
6: There was no fight. Bese right. We were here. We were talking. We were nice. She slept here 7, 8, and 9th. And on the 20th, That's when things started getting uglier, okay, on the 20th of Sep. And then my birthday falls within that period of 20th to 30th. So that's, yeah. And then with that, nah, before all this can happen, already with what we agreed on, I've already had a plan that on my birthday, it was already planned.
3: Who planned it?
6: Me, to propose. But agreement to say I'll come on January to pay Lobola, it was between the two of us. Yeah, we agreed on.
3: But my brother, things were ugly, as you said.
6: Things started being ugly. Yeah, we had issues that I don't dispute. We had issues that we solved.
5: Anonymous, yeah. Hold it for me, Papa. Hold it for me. We are coming back. Let me do this quick. We'll be back.
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11: 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Anonymous, I do apologize for interrupting you there. Please continue your thought.
6: Yeah, so as I said, me and her, we planned, and then it just changed all of a sudden. So then I started asking myself whether it's witchcraft or I don't know. No, I'm just saying I started asking myself a lot of questions. It could be that, it could be us, like, but I know we've been having issues, we've been solving them. But this one.
3: Okay.
6: Mm-hmm. Yeah. But, and then you can continue.
3: But, okay, my brother, I'm not trying to be mean.
7: You are.
3: But
7: you
3: are, the thing is, when there's issues in a relationship, like you, before we went to the break, you're going to say you've got issues just like any other relationship. But we know within this relationship, it's deeper than any other relationship. And nobody plans to get engaged when there are still huge issues. Even if it was a plan, if we are going through a hard time, you don't propose when you're going through a hard time. And you don't propose to a person that's been treating you. Or actually, look, I personally do feel that you are obsessed with this person. And it's not great for you. You even said, your body temperature is, it's ungovernable now. You can't even control it. There's love and then there's obsession. And obsession is even giving that person, the universe gave you your birthday. And where you're like, forget it. I don't even care. I'm going to propose to her on my birthday, even when things are not okay, because that's what my brother. At a certain point, you need to sit down and realize that you are in this relationship on your own. I don't care what happened on the 7th when she slept over, 7th, 8th, and 9th, because, you know, it's the past. The future is, you proposed, she said no. This is where we are right now. You proposed, she said no. Did she give you a reason, yes or no, for saying no?
6: She just told me she didn't want anything to do with me.
3: Okay, there we go. Okay, there we go again.
6: Why? But now, when I ask why, she's like, the way you talk to me. I'm like, but I didn't say anything. I kept quiet. She's like, you talk whenever you want. Not. I'm like, but if you throw a fire at me, I cannot throw a fire back. I need to cool down. One must be cooled. Then we can be neutral.
7: Puti, how old are you?
6: Yeah. I'm 38.
7: 38, okay. How did your previous relationship end?
6: The previous relationship, I lost my job, and then the lady told me that if I'm not working, then it's not going to work.
7: Okay.
6: And of which I was okay with that because she had been honest with me.
7: And this one is also honest with you, my brother. Mm. She said she doesn't want anything to do with you.
6: But I don't know.
7: Yes, I'm just saying.
6: Maybe I'm a bit confused, but no, with what she said, what we agreed on. That's what I'm saying.
7: Can I just?
6: Yes, something.
7: Yeah.
6: Even on the 7th, when she was here, we spoke about all that. She's like, no, we are fine. We're doing that. So I even wrote the letter and then we agreed or I'll deliver it within the period of this.
7: No, don't.
6: No,
7: do
6: I'm not delivering, but I'm saying me and her, we spoke that the letter will be delivered. And she's like, okay, and I'll also notify them that they must expect somebody on a specific date, of which it was this weekend.
7: Yeah. My brother, don't take it any further. You need to work on yourself. You need to fix yourself. I think there's some brokenness that's happening within you. There's some low self-esteem that's happening within you. Because you keep chasing and wanting to be in spaces where you are not appreciated. So as hard as it may sound, those words, as hard as they may sound, when she says she wants nothing to do with you, take them and be thankful with Naya. She's honest with how she feels, regardless. And also, don't hold on to what you guys promised each other or what she promised you, because actions speak louder than words. Her actions are saying she doesn't appreciate you. You can't be chasing somebody like that. You can't. You understand that, Putuam? Do you understand? So, Niket, 2 seconds. When you, every day when you wake up, about yourself, what is two things that you are confident about when it comes to you?
6: Okay, lately I haven't been thinking about myself, but honestly, the confident thing is that I'm pushing towards my goal.
7: No, about yourself. When you look at yourself, what is two things that when you look and you go, you know, I'm confident about.
6: I'm brave.
7: You're brave.
6: Yes.
7: That's nice. And then the second one.
12: It's so amazing.
7: Hmm. The second one.
6: Ngimuhle.
7: Umuhle.
3: Yes.
7: Yes.
3: Wena.
7: I love that. So, I want you to work on I love me. I love myself.
6: Yeah.
7: You must work on I love myself. Again, yesterday I said to Naked.
3: You said a lot.
7: Yes, that when you work on your self-esteem and your self-esteem is on point, you will realize that 89,000% of the things that you thought you'd never live without, they are crumbs. They are dust. It's because you now see things with the eye of your low self-esteem. But low self-esteem is a wenza ngathi unaked. You can't live without naked. Amen. And there's nothing like that on earth. Nobody cannot not live without the other person. Ayikho lento leyo. Ayikho.
6: Yeah, it's true.
7: Ayikho lento leyo. Nipha abantu too much power. That's the problem. Nipa, but too much power. And you listen to people and say, you will never find another person like you. And they are right. Look at them back in their eye and say, you are correct. I will never find a Mtagati like you.
6: You know, with that you are saying, I can vouch you on that, because even the ex-girlfriends, I mean, we broke 5 years ago, but yeah, she still tried to get back, and I've been saying to her, there's no way, because my focus was here.
7: Umuhle, so like umuhle.
6: The baby mama as well did the same.
3: How can they buy
7: by 17?
6: No, I'm saying the ex-girlfriend. I'm referring to the baby mama and the previous one that is 5 years ago. The baby mama is 10 years ago. Mm. So they want me back.
7: Do you eat umfudumezo?
3: Leftovers.
7: Yes, leftovers.
3: Yes.
6: No.
7: Right? Mm. You know the saying that says, another person's trash is somebody else's treasure.
3: Yeah.
7: Right? Some people, they look at leftovers and like, you know, he rice, ne cabbage, And in other countries, China, it's fried rice.
3: Yes.
7: It's a treasure. Mm. You eat it in fine dining restaurants.
3: Yes.
7: So turn yourself from umfudumezo to fried rice. You understand?
3: So means when you asked for 2 minutes, 2 seconds, yeah. You timed it.
7: Yeah.
3: It was 3 minutes ago.
7: Yeah, it was bill.
3: Yeah. Anyway, anonymous, Ukutso was asking off air. Now to Umuhle, like Umuhle, ufana nobani? Is it like Sebi? Is it Tibo Touch?
12: Is
3: it Ay, Cafe? Like
12: is it Naked DJ?
6: I look like you naked.
3: Ay,
12: yo! Yes, I told you.
7: For said it free. Unespongo. Unekalilukulu.
6: Nah, I look like him.
7: You look like naked.
6: A bit of. Okay, let me not say it. Robin Johannes, the former player of my Mamelodi Sundowns.
12: Who?
7: Ubani? Johannes.
6: Robin Johannes.
7: Yeah. Oh yes. Oh, I'm muhle kahle.
12: Yo.

South Africa, you know what to do. 086,000-2160. Oh, so easy. I like that intro. Very different. Body temperature rise. Rise. What advice do you have for Anonymous? 086,000-2160. So easy chose this one.

0: headline one more time. You said what?
1: When you're talking the way you talk, the body temperature begins to rise.
0: Yes.
1: Perspiration commences for cover me,
0: ooh,
1: flowing down my body.
0: Your calls are coming through. Let's speak to Anonymous on the line. Good morning, Anonymous. What advice do you have for Anonza?
2: Good morning, Metros and team.
3: Good morning.
2: There is something special about Anonymous's story, right? I believe that there are two sides to a story.
1: Mm-hmm.
2: And I have been in a similar situation, right? Dating a narcissist who doesn't see anything wrong with what they're doing and turning the blame onto the next person. So Anonymous needs to do a little bit of introspection. You cannot have long-term relationships with all these women and be leaving you, especially if you are claiming that there must be something wrong with what you're doing to all these ladies.
0: Anonymous, thank you so much for your call and your advice and your truth. Let's head on over to Sirima out in Joburg. Sirima, good morning.
4: Hi, how are you?
0: Good and you, Mama.
4: Good, thanks. You are speaking to Sirima from Johannesburg. The advice from Anonymous, I'm a young lady, a mother of two, single parent. He needs to love himself first. That is the best advice. You need to love yourself first. Then anyone will follow.
5: Thank you.
4: Just love yourself. Because what I can see that he doesn't love himself. He puts other people first. You need to be selfish in life. Even my kids, I told them, I'm very selfish. I come first. I come first. You must be selfish in life. You come first.
0: Done. Thank you so much for your advice and your call. Let's head on over to Nati out in Johannesburg. Nati, good morning. Nati, please turn off your radio. Okay. Nati, good morning.
6: Yes, good.
0: Hey, man, what's your advice?
6: Man, Anonymous needs to choose himself, man. Like, it's like he's caught up in this that some people will make his life better. Like, even if he proposes or whatever he does, it's not going to work. This person clearly doesn't want him. Like, naked said, Lomund agakfuni. Now, like, shift that thought. Like, he must just choose himself. He will find a person, man. Like, the universe is big, man. Like, take your time, find yourself first, and then the rest shall follow.
0: There we go. Thank you very much, Nati. Nicely said. Let's head on over to your voice notes.
7: Good morning, DJ Niket. So me is a couscous.
0: Morning.
7: My advice to Anonymous. Anonymous, you need to take care of yourself. Fix yourself. Do some

0: Introspection. You can be handsome, you can have a lot of money, you can be from a wealthy family, but if you don't love yourself and respect yourself, no one will love you. I've learned that way, that one the hard way. But today I don't have to worry about who loves me. Actually, I attract a lot of people because of I love myself.
1: Yo, gents, this is very sad because Intisha is that they always love women more than they love them, and that is very dangerous. Women use that to their advantage. So, mina, all I can advise Amachita nje ukuthi fair to share intombazane and ask her out, and then after, she's the one that has to love you more. Don't marry someone that you love, marry someone that loves you.
2: Got a comment here from Tulani saying Anonymous is also abusing himself by how he's so into her, obsessed. Since he has never cheated, it doesn't make sense that she's, mad that he's not answering the phone while working. Is she looking for reasons to fight, or is there something he's not telling us here today? Ask a
3: Yeah.
2: man.
3: No, I wanted to disagree with the first caller initially when she said there's something that he's doing wrong, which is why
2: Everyone seems to be saying that.
3: But sometimes it's what is actually right and what's perfect can be too perfect, where you love somebody too much and you become obsessed with that person, where you start asking yourself, what am I doing wrong? And let's also be honest, women don't like those kind of guys, you know? To a large extent, women love men that,
2: The chase, the thrill, you know, and
3: yeah,
2: no,
3: chase thrill and a proper alpha male. And when you're
2: a
3: too
2: leader,
3: soft,
2: no.
3: and you are like when you get a little bit of, when you get a little wet, so by soft, not to
1: No,
3: spaghetti.
1: I disagree. I disagree. Can I disagree
3: Men
1: before
3: look
1: we
3: clean.
1: go to news? Can I disagree?
3: I
1: I
3: said
1: disagree.
3: women,
1: Yes, I
3: not.
1: disagree. This thing of saying men this, women this, don't must stop.
2: Say it,
1: Must
2: Sobisi.
1: stop.
2: Yes.
3: Let's hear it.
1: Yes, must stop. Don't compare women who are capable of appreciating a man that loves them wholeheartedly
2: Viva.
1: to the girls in the streets. Their way of showing love is by buying them popping up champagne and taking them to the diamond walks. No, there are women there who will appreciate a man for fully unapologetically loving them, okay, and vice versa. And the guy
3: For being
1: that's,
3: obsessed.
1: yes, not obsessed, oh, loving. And the guy that says never, that is nonsensical, because what is the point of married and not experiencing reciprocal love? You know, where you match, energies match,
3: He
1: you love
3: said,
1: each other.
2: Ivan is
1: You
2: so easy.
1: understand
3: I would
1: that.
3: say marry a woman that loves you more than you love her. That's what he said.
1: Yes, you must marry a person that loves you the same way that you love them. You get to experience the epitome
3: Love is
1: of.
3: a game,
2: Oh,
3: Shanice.
2: Ivan, guys,
3: Love is a
2: please see.
3: game,
2: Ah, it's
3: and it's
2: fine.
3: about how you play the game,
2: Oh,
3: or
2: my
3: else the
2: gosh.
3: game is gonna chow you.
2: You're hoping to help. You're. Ah, yeah.
4: The English word is redundancy. A loving
1: Aye.
4: way you are loved.
1: Yes.
4: With the same intensity. It's 11 o'clock.
2: Pizza Papa!
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4: Top stories at 11. Parliament hears of Medicare contract impact on police intake and three Limpopo police officers arrested. Good morning. I am Kgopedi Dilokwe. Parliament's Police Portfolio Committee has heard that the cancellation of the multi-million rand Medicare 24 Tshwane district contract has led to a reduction in police intake, resulting in a shortfall of more than 5,000 police officers. The 360 million rand contract initially awarded to alleged criminal kingpin Vusmuzekete Matlala was cancelled in January last year. Major General Leon Robbie.
6: Over 1 million applications were received and recruitment was completed for 6,125 candidates with funding secured. But however, the February enlistment could not proceed because the health risk manager's contract was terminated and the mandatory medical assessment could not be completed.
4: Three Limpopo police officers have been arrested for alleged corruption in Polokwane. They're attached to police stations in the Sekhukhune district. Provincial Police Commissioner Young Skeppers.
7: You will know that the task upon us is huge, fighting crime and making sure our communities are safe. And we cannot achieve

0: we have members who is corrupt amongst ourselves, we can never achieve. Because the moment you are corrupt, you are not only selling the country and selling the province, but you are also enabling criminals to do as they wish in our province.
1: Finance Minister Enoch Godongwana says the department is fast-tracking necessary legislative changes to implement some of the recommendations of the Mpathi Commission over the appointment of the chairperson of the Public Investment Corporation. Godongwana and the PIC board appeared before the Standing Committee on Finance yesterday to give an update on the governance and structure of the corporation, including the appointment of board members.
2: Mpathi makes a recommendation, and that recommendation is twofold, that we must move away from where we've got a politician as the chair of the board, and also move away from the unions that are electing union members.
1: And Nepal has suspended search and rescue operations for thousands of people still missing after floods hit the Himalayan nation, including six South African nationals. More than 1,400 people died in the floods that originated along Nepal's border with China's Tibet region. Neha Punia has more.
3: Nepal has officially ended its search and rescue operations, and officials say the country is now moving into the search and rehabilitation phase. The devastating floods that struck the Himalayan nation swept away entire towns and villages. Nepal says more than 5,200 people are missing and that officials are now figuring out how to legally declare those missing people dead.
1: Now for a recap of our top story, this: our Parliament's Police Portfolio Committee has heard that the cancellation of the multi-million rand Medicare 2420 district contract has led to a reduction in police intake, resulting in a shortfall of more than 5,000 police officers. It's 11:04. I'll be back with your headlines at 11:30.
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6: Man, I love this team, man. Given Baloyi, the Naked DJ, Somizi, and Khopedi. Tula, tula, tula, tula.

0: Loving where you are loved. Rhythm and scene. Oh, hope it did look. Tula, tula, tula, tula, tula. It's Dark coming through with Zawadi. 8 minutes after 11 o'clock. Thank you once again to Somizi, the Naked DJ. They are back again tomorrow. And to you, Anonymous, who entrusts Ask a Man. And for always taking advantage. When you feel that, you know what, I need advice, power to you, because not many people can do it. But if you've ever been an anonymous on Ask a Man, you have strength many don't. They don't have it, but you do. So tomorrow we'll meet another anonymous, and I'm crossing fingers it is you. Let's get into our third and final hour, my breaker. Ladies, have you ever actually calculated how much it costs you to be a woman? Being on our time of the month, for example, costs money. Contraception costs money. Childcare costs money. But then there are costs we really count, like we barely count this. What has keeping yourself safe cost you? The Uber you take instead of walking. The career opportunity you paused to raise your child. The hours spent caring for family that nobody ever paid you for. We call these things life, right? But what happens when somebody actually adds them up? This morning in our self-care corner, we are asking you, what is the financial cost of being a woman? Oh, I love this conversation. Joining us is award-winning entrepreneur Mona Lisa Zwambila, founder of Femio, a new femtech app designed to calculate exactly that. You're interested in finding out how, but how will stick around. But in the meantime, ladies, can I ask you, if you actually added it all up, add up everything, what do you think is the biggest financial cost of being a woman in your life? 060-552-7303. Again, if you add it all up, what do you think is the biggest financial cost of being a woman in your life? It's a Wealth Wednesday. Let's talk.
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0: Okay, Metro FM family, my breaker, I need you to lean in. Because the fight for the throne continues. I'm talking the global empire is the kind of family where the dinner table is a battlefield. You hear me? Loyalty, power, betrayal, and everybody smiling while they sharpen the knife. One name has to rise. One name has to fall. And trust me, it's not the one you are thinking. So the question is, who will spearhead the global empire? Blood Legacy Season 2, only on Netflix.
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5: It's definitely where you want to be. 23 minutes after 11 o'clock. Welcome. Final stretch of our show, our self-care corner. Ladies, if you actually added it all up, what do you think is the biggest financial cost of being a woman in your life? Your life. I've genuinely been looking forward to having this conversation, really, because ladies, there are things we pay for simply because we are women and we don't always recognize them as a cost. From our bodies to our safety to our careers to the unpaid care we give. But imagine if somebody could actually put a number to all of it. Ooh. That's what we're unpacking on our self-care corner this morning. The economic realities facing women and how technology can help us turn some of that inequality into greater financial power. Joining us is award-winning entrepreneur Mona Lisa Zwambila, founder of Femio, the femtech app designed to calculate exactly what it costs to be a woman. Good morning, Mona Lisa. Hope you're well.
6: Good morning, good morning. I'm super happy to be on your show. And yes, I'm doing well and hope the listeners are too.
5: Well, Mona Lisa, I just need to tell you and let you know that I love your work. I'm a huge fan.
6: Thank you.
5: And you are an incredible...
6: Good too, by the way.
5: Thank you so much, man. You're an inspiration. Mm-hmm. But you've spent almost two decades building Riverbed Agency. At what point did you realize that women aren't just earning differently? We are actually paying differently to move through this world.
6: Gosh, I think I realized that from the start of building Riverbed, which was in 2007. It seems a really long time ago. But, you know, the reality is that the playing field isn't level. Even when we win, that's just really the reality that women face. And back in 2007, the policies that women have now are not what existed then. Mm. But women really continue to face challenges. I think only 21% of formal businesses are owned by women. And so that is telling in itself. And I think the challenges remain the same. It's access to markets, access to capital, being able to show up in the right rooms in terms of the right relationships you need, and then really just being able to invest the time, you know, to navigate entrepreneurship and building businesses. You mentioned earlier just that time, the time deficit is something women face. And so having that and still trying to build a business can be quite challenging.
5: Absolutely. I mean, Mona Lisa, we talk the gender pay gap all the time. But I wonder if we're missing the other side of that conversation, really. What are women paying for that men may never have the budget for?
6: Firstly, you know, the gender pay gap is sitting at between 20 to 35%, depending on what sector you work in. But the one number that hasn't been calculated is that over and above the gender pay gap, women face a cost just by virtue of their biology. And that really is the premise against which FEMIO was created. And those costs start with our menstrual cycle. Every month we are paying money for sanitary pads or tampons. Mm-hmm. We even pay money for, obviously, you know, painkillers, etc. And there's our reproductive cycle, hair and makeup, which is a very contentious one because that can run into a lot of money.
5: Yes, ma'am.
6: And then our cost for safety, and that's a big one for me, really, just when we consider what's happening in Kempton Park and this reality that women probably pay a premium depending, and they choose what Uber they go into, they choose what route they take home, they choose what they wear, and all of these costs really add up to a number that isn't calculated, that we're just not talking enough about, and as a result of that, aren't really doing anything to close that gap.
5: Sure. Well, we're talking about it this morning, Mona Lisa.
6: Absolutely.
5: I am going to wrap it up with this last question before we go for a bit of a break, come back and hear the voice notes. But let's talk about that unpaid care, raising children, caring for, you know, parents, holding households together. Now, if that work suddenly came with an invoice, and I'm talking about raising children, caring for parents, holding households together, what do you think it would reveal about the true value of women's labor?
6: That calculation, you know, has been done by organizations like UN Women, and it comes into the thousands, obviously, depending on what occupation you have. But it's a cost that it is quite difficult to calculate in terms of rand value, but it definitely shows up in the type of work that women end up having, in the roles they have, you know, their ability to be able to graduate, you know, from university and actually end up in high-paying jobs. So that cost is one that is tougher to calculate.
5: Sure.
6: From a FEMIO perspective.
5: Sure.
6: We've started with those that are a lot more tangible, but we know for a fact that the time deficit women have is really something that, you know, we definitely need to look at.
5: Absolutely. Ladies and gentlemen, ladies in particular, if you actually added it all up, what do you think is the biggest financial cost of being a woman in your life? Send me your voice note, 060-552-7303, and let us know exactly your thoughts. Also, on the other hand, please, please note, speaking on the line with us is award-winning entrepreneur Mona Lisa Zwambila, founder of FEMIO, the FemTech app designed to calculate exactly what it costs to be a woman.
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4: Headlines at 11:30, and we start with breaking news. Gauteng Judge President Obrile Dwaba has returned to a full court to seek clarity on the approach towards matters involving undocumented asylum seekers who are detained and facing deportation. And Parliament's Police Portfolio Committee has heard that the cancellation of the multi-million rand Medicare 24 Tshwane district contract has led to a reduction in police intake, resulting in a shortfall of more than 5,000 police officers. Details at 12.
3: SABC News, independent and impartial. GBV can begin with control, intimidation, and abuse, and it can escalate into devastating violence. We have to break that cycle. Enough. It's enough. 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The conversation to combat GVB and femicide starts today. 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
5: Financial costs of being a woman. 31 after 11 o'clock. It's Breakaway with Kutso Teledi, our self-care corner. Joining us in our conversation, Mona Lisa Zwambila, founder of FEMIO, a femtech app designed to calculate exactly what it costs to be a woman. And you are sending us your voice notes, letting us know what it actually costs for you. If you add it all up, your voice notes are coming. Mona Lisa, before we play the voice notes, Femio attempts to put an actual number to what it costs to be a woman. But how do you calculate something that is so deeply personal? Because surely my cost of being a woman may look completely different from another woman's.
6: That's actually correct. And so what we've tried to do, we worked very closely with a data scientist. And what she did was look at an average of the, you know, particular numbers that we're calculating. Mm-hmm. So we looked at an average of what you pay for menstrual products. We looked at an average.

0: average of what you'd pay for reproductive, you know, things like your contraceptives, etc. Gynae visits we've looked at as well. And then we've looked at an average of hair and makeup, which there was a lots of debate around, because how long is a piece of string, right, ladies? And what the calculator does is it makes it really easy for women to make this calculation, because we've already populated the cost for you, and you're able to then calculate what your actual cost of being a woman is. Mm-hmm. And so it will obviously vary from woman to woman. But, you know, early signs of data show that women are spending anything upwards of 900 rand to a couple of thousand rand a month, just by virtue of their biology and the things they need to pay for because they are female.
1: Funny enough, I was asking one of my colleagues this question, a male colleague, and I won't mention his name just in case this sounds very exorbitant. And I asked him genuinely, what do you think it costs to be a woman? And he said roughly on average, 10,000 rand a month. And I don't know whether to judge if it's too high or too low. I don't know, Mona Lisa.
0: And this was our biggest challenge, because what we know for sure is that the majority of women are single mothers, really just trying to make ends meet. If they're earning 20,000 rand, that's a loss. And their disposable income is going to food, it's going to school fees, etc. And so when we looked at the calculator, we had to take an array of women into cognizance, and hence we used an average model, because otherwise we really wouldn't be able to use that data to be able to drive policy change, which ultimately is one of the things we want to be able to do.
1: Come on. Mona Lisa, quick one. How does then Efemio turn that information into something that can actually improve her financial life, my financial life as a woman?
0: So what we know for sure is that there is such power in women, and I think more so at scale. When we come together collectively, we really have buying power. The reality is that women make up 70% of all purchase decisions, and so there's power in value in that. And what we want to do as Femio is that the more women we have on our platform, the more we're able to lobby for better pricing, we're able to lobby for rewards and discounts. And so that ultimately is what we want to do. We want women to be able to understand this cost that they have. And then we're going to market, and that's currently underway, to ensure that women on Femio are able to benefit from rewards and actually start to reduce this wide income gap that they have just by virtue of their biology. Sure, and so that really is the upside, to be able to benefit women and start to put money, tangible financial benefit, back in their pockets.
1: No, Mona Lisa, I really find this conversation fascinating. I mean, just by you saying women have a 70% purchase buying power, 70%. All right, let's 70%. Take a listen. Let's take a listen to the voice notes and hear what the ladies are saying.
2: Good afternoon, Askutkut. Sure, being a woman is just too expensive. And for me, it's very unfortunate because my husband lost his job. He's not working. I'm the only one who's doing everything in the house. I'm the one who's taking our child to preschool. I'm the one who's carrying us pretty much like every single day. And on top of that, I'm a woman. I have to, you know, buy toiletries for myself, which are not even, you know, cheap. They don't come in cheap. They're very expensive. You have to do your hair, you have to do your nails, it's just it's a lot. And then now there's petrol, which is just like, when do we catch a break? Honestly, it's so exhausting. Just existing sometimes is just so exhausting.
3: Oh guys, being a woman hey, ukuzala ukuba umama, that's one point, you know. Immediately you give, you know, birth to that life. That's it. That's the stage where your life changes completely. Because I always feel, you know, guys, or being a man, really does not implicate them at all. And yeah, that's it. And it is what it is.
1: She says it is what it is. Mona Lisa, any feedback regarding the voice notes you just heard?
0: Well, that's what we're trying to change. You know, that we need to stop saying that it is what it is. And I think we need to take our power back, and FEMIO really seeks to do that. And it really is my belief that if we scale the platform, we suddenly have our power back. We have the power to impact prices, like I said, but also to see how best we can start to drive policy change on things that actually matter to us. And that's really the vision of FEMIO. This reality or this belief that we have that equality is our birthright.
1: Yes.
0: And we need to make sure that we see that in our lifetime.
1: I think in closing, just to help me sleep at night tonight, if the cost of being a woman can be calculated, Mona Lisa, who should be responsible for helping to reduce it? Is it women themselves, us? Is it employers? Is it businesses? Is it government? I know you've mentioned. Where does the responsibility sit?
0: The responsibility, I believe, does sit with government. If we talk equality, there should be, at the very least, no tax on tampons, as an example, and there still is, albeit sanitary pads are VAT-free. We should be able to find tampons in toilets, and we talk from a corporate perspective, because that is part of our biology. So I think it's collective. I do think there's areas where government, corporates, business, private sector can come together to help reduce this income gap that women have. But also I believe that by virtue of our collective power, there's definitely a lot that we can do if we start to really rally around the power that we have as women collectively and really start to lobby for change.
1: Love your work. Appreciate your work. Mona Lisa, thank you so much. We truly appreciate you.
0: Thank you. Thanks for the opportunity.
1: If anyone would like to follow your journey, follow any page, or perhaps maybe be in contact with you to be a part of this powerful conversation, where do we go?
0: Firstly, women, please download FEMIO. The app is live on Apple and Google Play. Download it, calculate your costs. That's really the biggest ask. But you can also go on to femio.io and get more information. And yes, anyone, please just reach out to me. Really always willing to listen and see that the women that can actually help move this forward. Always open to that.
1: Mona Lisa Zwambila, founder of FEMIO, the FemTech app, designed to calculate exactly what it costs to be a woman. Like she said, femio.io. 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
1: Powerful self-care corner conversation. I'm loving how the gents are coming in my DMs and saying, Kutso, lovely conversation. How about we switch it up? Let's calculate how much it costs to be a man. maybe. But for now, ladies, hope that conversation helped. Anyways, time for us to throw it back. Yes! Happiness.

Itemba, the Mogul essay. This is where I say goodbye. This is where I stop. I hand over the keys to the midday link up, and then they continue the drive with you. And then we enter the vrpa with Thibaut Touch, dude, love on the touchdown. Can we do this again tomorrow? This time on favorite day of the week on a Thursday. The midday link up, shout out again to the team. Yesterday was incredible out at Wits University. We are back. And of course, 9 to 12 is where we break away. The Naked DJ, Sumizi, and Hopedi Dilokwe. My breaker, you, the power behind the show. Ai fambeni, man. Can we say it right? Ai fambeni. God bless you. I love you long time. Till tomorrow. Ciao.

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1: In your news at 12, a judge wants clarity on application of detained asylum seekers, and Parliament hears of Medicare contract impact on police intake. Good afternoon. Gauteng Judge President Aubrey Ledwaba has turned to a full bench to seek clarity on the approach towards matters involving undocumented asylum seekers who are detained and facing deportation. This after the Constitutional Court's July judgment confirmed that detained or undocumented asylum seekers who express an intention to apply for asylum cannot be arbitrarily turned away, penalized for irregular entry, or detained or deported without proper access to the refugee status determination. Kani Mapanga reports.
2: Two judges of the Gauteng High Court reached opposing conclusions on two matters dealing with the same issue. One ruled that once a detainee expresses an intention to seek asylum, their release from detention must follow immediately. The second judge in a different matter did not release the applicants, but ordered Home Affairs to immediately process their asylum interviews. As a result, Judge President Ledwaba placed a moratorium on hearing all similar applications in Gauteng until legal certainty is established.
1: Police are probing the murder of a man who was gunned down in Bonterheuvel on the Cape Flats last night. The police's Wesley Twigg says the motive for the attack is unknown at this stage.
3: Police members were called to the crime scene, where they found the victim who sustained multiple gunshot wounds to his body. The victim was declared deceased on the scene by medical personnel. The circumstances around the incident are under investigation and no arrests have been made.
1: The bail application of suspended Deputy National Police Commissioner for Crime Detection, Shadrach Sibiya, is continuing in the Randburg Magistrates Court. The court started by hearing a transcript of a conversation between a witness, only referred to as Mr. M, and an unknown man. Investigating officer Sergeant Ndlovu read out the transcript.
4: Mr. M, he tells me that no, it is regarding this issue of yours and Sibiya. He says, no, they just want to speak to you regarding the issue of the money so that you can be able to close their case. Because me, I do not know what is that about. So I said, rather I call you first.
1: And finally, Parliament's Police Portfolio Committee has heard that the cancellation of the multi-million rand Medicare 24 Tshwane District contract has led to a reduction in police intake, resulting in a shortfall of more than 5,000 police officers. The 360 million rand contract, initially awarded to alleged criminal kingpin Vusumuzi Katmatlala, was cancelled in January last year. Major General Leon Rabi.
5: Over a million applications were received and recruitment was completed for 6,125 candidates with funding secured. But however, the February enlistment could not proceed because the health risk manager's contract was terminated and a mandatory medical assessment could not be completed.
1: Your top story again this afternoon, Gauteng Judge President Aubrey Ledwaba has turned to a full bench to seek clarity on the approach towards matters involving undocumented asylum seekers who are detained and facing deportation. For Metro FM News, I'm Melanie Bala, and welcome to the Midday Link-Up.
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into your house with that. The magic says say you think I got paid. And even if I did try to run away, I'd probably end up right back laying down with it.

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Spangin' Tenku, Spongu Chesu.

0: And good afternoon to each and every one of you. Halfway through the week, happy Wacky Wednesday, Inspirational Wednesday, as we call it here on the Midday Link Up on the mighty Metro FM. A big thank you to Kuto Teledi, who's back again tomorrow. Petrol and diesel went up yesterday, so every kilometer counts. Hmm. Did you guys go fill up yesterday?
1: Yes.
0: Oh, you did? Okay.
1: Yeah.
0: And how much was it?
1: A lot more.
0: You didn't check.
2: Today.
0: Okay. Hey? No, I know.
2: Went up today.
0: At midnight.
1: By a lot more, I mean you fill up ahead of time because you know it's going to be a lot more the next day.
0: I wanted to know how much it was yesterday so that in a week's time, we can actually check.
1: Compare.
0: Compare.
1: That's a good point.
0: Mel, you filled up this past weekend.
2: I did. Funny enough, I needed to. So I think I did it on Saturday. So I'll feel it the next time.
0: Okay. I wanted to, but as always, I passed out. So I went for such a yummy massage yesterday. A Thai massage, Mel.
2: Yes, I love that.
0: It felt so good. It felt so good. Got home and I said, okay, I set the alarm for 7, 8. Oy. Woke up at 1 o'clock.
2: That's a good massage.
1: Very good massage.
0: But anybody filled up yesterday? Yeah, let us know. How much did you pay? How much was your full tank? And oh my gosh, I saw a lot of people. I was watching the news, SABC News, of course, the entire evening yesterday, afternoon, in fact, and how people are so frustrated. You know, about the cost of living in our country, and of course, concerns with where we are heading as a country. Really scary.
1: Kuto did a whole discussion, which I found so interesting, explaining that women seem to be having, you know, a tougher go at all this.
0: Yes.
1: Is that true, though?
0: Yes, that's
1: true. I thought we're all equally affected.
0: No, that's very true, true, and I'll tell you why after.
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5: I went to visit my brother in Cape Town. 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
0: So, Verb, quick one, right? The question you had asked me was, you know, the fact that you say Kuto, and also in the news I saw how women are mostly affected by, you know, everything going up. So they spoke, this gentleman I was watching, he unpacked it so beautifully on the news, and he spoke about gender equality, the pay gap between men and women, of course. Mm-hmm. And there was just a lot of things, how there's a lot more single women in the country than anything else, meaning that they are taking care of the households. It's either single parenting, etc. Mm-hmm. You've got more of them than anything else. So, yeah.
1: Understood.
0: You got it? You're welcome. We are doing the
8: 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South Africa, stand up. 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

0: Musa, Sanal Musician, featuring Tatu Hazi. You know I love this number. Yes. Le number le. It's the one. Kenza and Junior SA. It's called Anyeke, in case you didn't know. Still to come, I see we've got Mikasa is on standby, my E vocalistic. And of course, LKG, the one and only. Oh, okay. There you go. Also on standby. 12:20, the midday link up. Listen, as always, standard procedure. We've got a fantastic show lined up for you. What's in the lunchbox a bit later on? It's a Wednesday, so we've got What's Your Story. So actually, in fact, start sending us your voice notes now for What's Your Story. So in case you don't know what it's all about or what this feature is about, it's about you, like any other feature we have on the show.
1: Yeah.
2: Sure. So we try and learn from each other, from each other's life experiences. If you've gone through something and you reckon we can all learn from it, you share it with us, and together we try and find a solution.
0: There you go.
2: Right now, though, it's time for Laugh a Day. And today we've got the comedic talents of Gina Yashere. She's talking about African thugs after these.
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8: I went back to Africa, went back to Nigeria to get in touch with my roots, my African roots, my roots, and discovered that my roots are in London. Africa scared the f*** out of me. It scared the f*** out of me. It's a scary place. It's a scary place, Atlanta. And you guys are looking at me like, in Africa, the hood, the proper ghetto in Africa. You think you guys, there's guys out in Atlanta that they're thugs. We're thugs. We're motherf***ing thugs. We're thugs, motherf***ing you. We're thugs. Go to Africa and see hungry thugs. I got robbed in a taxi doing 60 miles an hour. And they were on foot. I'm in a car. I'm on the freeway. I want to film this because I don't know when I'm coming back to Africa again. Never. So what I need to do is film this. So I put my camcorder out of the window. And I was filming Africa. And then I felt... And my camera was gone.
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1: It is 12:30 in your news this afternoon. Tensions are high outside the Department of Home Affairs Refugee Reception Center in Durban. And Gauteng Judge President Orbi Ledwaba has turned to a full bench to seek clarity on the approach towards matters involving undocumented asylum seekers who are detained and facing deportation. I'll bring you details on these stories at 1 o'clock.
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0: That's all KG Mahuze, two semi came sa lako RSA with Tando Yini. Before that one, ooh, J something Soweto Mikasa. 12:39, the midday link up. It is time for high five. Who are you high fiving today? 060-552-7303. Mel, who are you high fiving today?
1: So I don't have anyone in particular today. So I thought I'd just remind everyone how it works. If there's someone in your life, maybe someone you know, maybe someone you don't know, maybe someone who's done something really wonderful for you this week, maybe while you were at the shops, maybe in the workplace, maybe someone who works in your area, your teachers, your kids' teachers, etc. Just someone who's done something really, really dope this week, and you want to high five them and shout out their accomplishment or their kindness. Whatever it is, you give us a call, you let us know who it is and why you want to high five them.
0: Or maybe perhaps you'd like to high five yourself. There's nothing wrong with it.
2: Absolutely.
0: Give yourself that pat on the back.
2: In fact, we encourage that.
0: We encourage it 100%. Maybe you just recently accomplished something, you know, you got that bond approved, you got that job, you got that, you know, call for that interview, you just got that promotion, you just lost a couple of K's, you just got, you know, rid of stuff that's been weighing you down, whatever it is. 060-552-7303. I've got a friend of mine who sent me a text yesterday and she's like, I lost 2 kilograms. Oh. And it was like a big party on the phone. I'm like, yes, girl.
2: Can I tell you something? God.
0: Exactly. High five to her.
2: That's an underrated achievement.
0: Yes.
2: And I don't feel like we talk enough about that.
0: It is.
2: Losing a couple of kgs. You know how tough it is?
0: Oh, I'm fine.
2: And to keep it off?
0: Exactly.
2: Yeah.
0: Exactly.
2: So high five to you.
0: So high five to you. Send us your voice notes right now. 060-552-7303. Or maybe perhaps you saw something or someone that just recently achieved something in your neighborhood or maybe on social media. And you thought, you know what? This person is not being hyped enough. Hyped enough. We are the biggest hype men here at Metro FM. We've got you.
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0: Oh, you guys. Thanks.
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0: 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And we're hoping you're enjoying the ride. If you're a brand new listener, by the way, welcome. We want big happy family here. Nothing but good vibes all the way till 3 o'clock. After that, nope, we're not responsible. And we do it again the following day. That's what we do between 12 and 3. All the regulars, we see you. We appreciate you. Thank you for tuning in once again. For now, who are you high-fiving?
1: How's it? Tevin here, owner of Fade Barbershop, spelled F.
2: Hey,
0: wrong. Okay, high
2: wrong
0: five.
2: Day. High five yourself.
3: Good afternoon, Metro FM. Today, I'd like to give a big, big high five to my wife, Umbali.
0: Oh.
3: Yeah, man, we've been through a lot, me and her together.
0: Mm-hmm.
3: And we've achieved more.
0: Together.
3: And we are still going to achieve.
0: Amen.
3: So, mwah, baby.
0: Mwah.
3: Love you. Musala Mpumalanga.
4: Hi, Shem. So nice.
5: Hi, LKG.
0: How beautiful.
5: I just want to say high five to myself. High five to myself. And this month is my birthday, the 22. High five to myself that I don't have a bantu bazothini syndrome. As a working hard lady who has a small cleaning company, cleaning for all the houses in my area, in my neighborhoods. I just want to say shout out to myself, high five to myself,
4: nice.
5: Kudos to myself for being the strong woman that I am, for standing up until now without any discourage. This is Pusham Tswene from Kokgafontein. Thank you.
6: Thank you. Good day, family. Spiritual Sandawana.
0: It's
6: in Brad Mavoloka. Hey, I just want to say high five to Mr. Tommy Tabane, my brother. You came through for me this weekend. You helped me. If it wasn't for you, my brother, I don't know the problem I had on Saturday or Sunday morning. How I was going to go about or tackle it. So thanks, my brother. Tommy. This is Pito Alessandra, one of Bistin Prasma Woloka. Dango.
7: Hello, family.
0: Hello, mama.
7: So I'd like to high five myself.
0: Yes.
7: For so many years, I've been attending therapy, trying to deal with childhood traumas. And this year, in fact, this month, I've made a conscious decision to actually separate myself from someone that I really love, someone that I care about, because I realized that this person is actually the most contributing factor to the emotional difficulties that I've been experiencing. So I'd like to high five myself for that and for finally coming to the realization that, you know what, I also matter.
0: Yeah.
7: Thank
0: good
7: you, guys.
0: You,
7: great
0: baby.
7: Show.
4: High five,
0: my love. All right, keep those voice notes coming through. 060-552-7303. You look very concerned.
4: No, I was honestly just trying to understand that.
0: Yeah.
4: So she's high-fiving herself because she was able to break up with somebody because
0: detach.
4: She found her value.
0: Yeah.
4: Mm. Oh, okay.
0: That's dope, right?
4: High five.
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10: 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Let's take it from the top. Proverb. Yeah. And Melbala.
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Thank you.

0: It is the Mixwells. Yeah, the Mixwells. That's Mfumi, and of course, Fista's Mixwell. And it's with Regala Joints, Beast RSA. Lele. Okay, it's a jam and a half. We like it. We really do. Coming up on the flip side of this, what's in the lunchbox? Interesting one, as always. Standard procedure. This is what we are known for.
1: And what we're talking about, something very interesting. We're talking about family background compatibility in dating. So in other words, when you start dating somebody, do you also consider their family background? Do you get along with their family, their siblings, their parents? You know what I mean? Is there like a match there or a mismatch? And does that then determine how you continue?
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3: It is 1 o'clock in your news this afternoon. Protests at the Durban Home Affairs Refugee Centre and consumers to feel the impact of fuel prices once again. Good afternoon. Tensions are high outside the Department of Home Affairs Refugee Reception Centre in Durban. A group of disgruntled South Africans are protesting, demanding that asylum application processing at the facility be halted. This as hundreds of foreign nationals queue outside the centre to have their asylum applications processed. The influx follows a constitutional court ruling that effectively reopened South Africa's asylum system to new applicants. March and March leader Jacinta Ngobese-Zuma.
4: And right now you're seeing thousands and thousands of men who are coming here because they want to legalize their stay in South Africa. You are telling us you are bringing refugees, bring women and children. Don't give us men. We don't want those men. We want the Home Affairs Department to go to the Constitutional Court and try by all means to make sure that it is known that that decision must be revoked if there's a way of revoking it.
3: Meanwhile, Gauteng Judge President Aubrey Ledwaba has turned to a full court to seek clarity on the approach towards matters involving undocumented asylum seekers who are detained and facing deportation. This after the Constitutional Court's July judgment that invalidated parts of the Refugees Act. Kani Mapanga reports.
5: Two judges of the Gauteng High Court reached opposing conclusions on two matters dealing with the same issue. One ruled that once a detainee expresses an intention to seek asylum, their release from detention must follow immediately. The second judge in a different matter did not release the applicants, but ordered Home Affairs to immediately process their asylum interviews. As a result, Judge President Ledwaba placed a moratorium on hearing all similar applications in Gauteng until legal certainty is established.
3: The case of self-proclaimed political fixer Brown Mokgotsi has been postponed to the 23rd of October for the defense to argue its application to compel the state to provide further particulars. Mokgotsi faces charges including unlawful possession of a firearm, perjury and defeating the ends of justice linked to an alleged staged assassination attempt in Vosloorus, Johannesburg last year. Calvin Mabasa reports.
6: Mokgotsi appeared briefly in the Johannesburg Magistrates Court, where his lawyers expressed dissatisfaction with the state's response to their request for further particulars. The defense had asked for several pieces of information, including cell phone records of state witnesses. The defense says this information is material to preparing Mokgotsi's case and ensuring a fair trial.
3: And finally, Road Freight Association CEO Gavin Kelly says the impact of the latest fuel price hike will immediately affect prices of perishable goods such as milk and vegetables. His comments come as the price for petrol hits over 30 rand a litre and over 33 rand for diesel from today. Kelly says the high diesel cost will see businesses mark up prices to cover the shortfall.
7: This fuel increase, on average, in terms of diesel, it's between 11% and 12%. And when that cost in your everyday business is between 33% and 55% of your cost, and you increase that cost, you can imagine what that does to any business in terms of finding the revenue to fill that gap. Affects the perishable goods first, and then we will see the increase all the other goods.
3: Your top story again this afternoon. Tensions are high outside the Department of Home Affairs Refugee Reception Centre in Durban. 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
2: 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Welcome to the Slow Lounge.
8: Yeah, man.
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0: It is Usher ushering us into the second hour of the Midday Link Up. Nice and easy, nice and slow. Yeah, this is the moment where you actually catch your breath, because we come in really hard in the first hour of the show. And alongside Monica, this one is called the Slow Jam. 1310. Let's unpack Scaftin. What's in the lunchbox?
1: So, we're talking about family background compatibility.
0: Yes.
1: How much of a factor should this be? Does it matter to you at all? You know, where, say, you know, said interest, their family is from, their economic standing, their back, what they do, how well they get along, their habits, things like that. You know what I mean? You know, is all that a factor in considering who you date and whether you continue to date a love interest?
0: Oh, like for instance, you know, some families we will say we want our child to get married into a rich family because, what do you call it? Not a wealthy family, but you know when you are a prince or a princess, royalty.
1: Yeah,
0: pardon me.
1: For sure.
0: Royalty, you know.
1: Yeah.
0: Which apparently happens quite often.
1: Mm.
0: Sure.
1: Yeah, but because you know, what if those things impact, you know, the way you look at life, how you approach, what you think about money, your relationship with money, and all that. And you know, when you just realize that their background is so vastly different from yours, that it's likely to catch up with the two of you in the long run.
2: I like how you say, "What if?"
1: No, it impacts. Just hypothetically. Yeah.
2: Mm-hmm. It's not even a hypothetical. I think we are products of our environment.
1: Right.
2: The way we are as adults, we are 99% a product of our environment. Who raised us, where we grew up, what that environment was like, what was the approach to money, was the approach to culture, what was, like, all those things make you who you are as an adult. And so if you're getting into a relationship with someone, you 100% have to consider all those things.
0: I feel a little indifferent. 060-552-7303. We'll unpack after.
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0: I see you, baby.
1: It is Shante Moore with JoJo. I see you in a different light on the Midday Link Up. Maybe you see someone on a different light because of where they come from. What do you do about that? You know, where an individual comes from, whether it's economically, whether it's religion, etc., does that affect how you see them? So when I said to you, Mal, earlier on that I feel indifferent about it, what I was referring to, but I got to understand how you were phrasing it, in fact. Because with me, I've always said that I see people or I judge people based on how they treat their family. So how you are taking care of your family, how you, and not only financially, you know, are you there for your family? Do you respect your family, etc.? And that's how I make a decision on an individual.
2: And I get before, that. I get that completely. I think it is important, you know, and that's why I feel so strongly about it, because we don't exist in isolation. And if you're looking to build a romantic life or partnership with someone, it is very much about integrating the two sides of your lives, right? So families, etc. And I think where there is similarity, it helps.
1: Or maybe perhaps you come from a very academic family. And you want to get married to someone who is from, you know, equally from an academic family. Because I know there are families who are really big on that.
2: Reminded me of, I think it's Dr. Kanile on Instagram. She graduated, I think it was earlier this year or last year. You know, and she's a pediatrician now. And but it was so cool because her in-laws were there at the graduation. Also doctors, for, like, you know, her in-laws. Not her family, but her in-laws. And I just thought that was so cool.
3: I want to maybe add this to the discussion.
1: Have
3: you ever overlooked these kind of things because of the immediate attraction to this person, where you're like, no, you tick all the boxes, right? And then only kind of discover, you know, at a later stage that, you know, that their background impacts and influences then how this relationship proceeds. Either you don't get along with them, or you learn things about them that you don't like, or, you know, like there's medical, you know, genetic issues that you find out about. That you're like, oh man, now I married into this, and now, you know, my kids are likely to have these kind of complications, you know?
1: All right, let's see your voice notes.
4: Good afternoon, Midday Link Up.
1: Hello.
4: This is Tato in Pretoria. So for me, I like, I'm not sure on which side of the fence I fall on this one. It's the classic nature versus nurture conversation,
3: right?
4: Because I know a couple of people that have turned their backs on their family completely because their family was toxic or whatever the case may be. So for me, it doesn't matter that much, only as much as it affects that individual. So if that person's family is a hindrance to what we're trying to do, then, you know, throw it away. But if it actually helps build us moving forward, then for sure, let's do it. I think the one thing I've come to learn since I've been alive is that sometimes your biggest enemies are actually a part of your family. So because we're related does not mean that you need to be in my life or impact my life.
5: Guys, let me tell you a story.
1: Okay,
5: first of all, economically, for me, it doesn't matter.
1: Okay.
5: Mara, some things you need to check your background. I once dated a person.
1: Tell us.
5: Come to find out this person lives in a family house. Now, you know, family houses for us black people can come with a lot of drama. The mother's sister's children were kind of gangsterish, like one was in prison or in and out of prison. Then, you know, there's guns involved. One day, Kilo Checker parked outside. I hear guns outside. I had to escape, come out of that section running. So background from that perspective is very important. But economically, I don't mind. As long as you are earning a living in a legal way, I'm fine. Maria, hey, Fortunately, you know, Matuke came up with a thing called talking stage. That talking stage is important.
1: Very important. Yeah. Yeah.
2: Thank you.
1: And that's it. I just want to know, have you ever had to end a relationship, not because of the person, but because of their family? Yeah.
2: Well, it's just too different.
1: The family. Yeah, exactly. Like, you know, our listener was saying, Hore, Nelly Izo Izo ko family end. Koma anytime.
3: Do you understand?
1: Anytime is tea time. Imagine. You find yourself running from bullets.
3: Or they giving a briefcase to like stash.
1: Exactly.
3: Yeah, I'll let you know next month. And listen, I quickly want to qualify the whole economic disparity part, right?
1: Yeah.
3: Because, you know, we immediately assume we're talking, you know, where you are above and they are perhaps inferior.
1: Yeah.
3: I'm talking about even in scenarios where they are so far superior that you now worry that you're going to have to maintain this.
1: Yeah.
3: If I'm from a lifestyle where I've had a silver spoon in my mouth the whole time, I've had cars from the very beginning, I've been driving since I was 7, I've had a convertible and a whatever, and now you got to maintain me.
1: Listen,
3: because this is what I'm accustomed to.
1: Yeah, I've had a conversation with a lot of gents that have said they had to stay away or not pursue relationships because, you know, with certain women because they were from very wealthy backgrounds. And they found that really intimidating.
2: Yes. Yeah, interesting.
1: Sure. Send us your voice note 060-552-7303. LKG. Let's take it from the top. Proverb. Yeah. And Melbala. I'm having a very big problem at home. And I think I need help. I have realized that not only am I feeding my dogs in my home, but I'm also feeding the Hadidas. And I don't know how to control this.
2: Oh.
1: And it's not one, it's not five.
3: Yeah.
1: I walk out and there's about 10.
3: And is it the puppies that are like volunteering all this?
1: Yeah, they're serving them. Like, oh, come on.
3: Well, they are yours now.
1: The Hadidas.
3: Correct.
1: Oh, hell.
3: Now they are yours. They live here now. Mm. Look, if we already have Dolce & Gabbana, I'm thinking Chanel.
1: Yeah, Gucci.
3: Oh. Vera, Gucci. You got a chance. The midday link up.
1: Bona, que hora relegate.
0: 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Where the true players at? It's where you want to be. Yeah. The Slow Lounge.

0: It's Mariah, always on fire with Boyz II Men, One Sweet Day. Listen, can different cultures of traditions, or traditions in fact, become a deal breaker when marriage enters the conversation in terms of, let's say for instance, I was telling you guys off air about a gentleman who did not pursue a relationship because he found out that the mom of this lady was a traditional healer.
1: The mom of his girlfriend.
0: Yes. Okay. The mom of his girlfriend was a traditional healer.
1: And that's valid.
0: Do you know what I'm saying? And he was like, I'm not comfortable with that because I have different beliefs.
1: Mm. And that's valid. That's okay.
0: I spoke about academic families. I know this is a big one where, you know, as a woman or a wife or maybe as a gent, you go introduce your partner. Then the first thing they ask you, so what have you studied? You're DJing?
2: Ish. Or you guys are...
0: I'm a sound engineer, technically, when you think about it.
2: You guys are practicing Rastafarians. Now you want to come hotbox at the house. No, I can be talking about some of...
1: Yeah, differences.
2: Where you're like, hey, Joe, my sinuses ain't... You know what I mean?
1: It's not going to work.
2: Ain't set up like that.
0: I'm about to save you, friend.
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1: In your news this afternoon, tensions are high outside the Department of Home Affairs Refugee Reception Center in Durban. And the Randburg Magistrates Court has postponed the bail application of suspended Deputy National Police Commissioner for Crime Detection, Shadrach Sibiya, to next week. I'll bring you details at 2.
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0: It's Nati Mack with Nyahluleka. 13:39, a really interesting conversation we are having this afternoon. Really, really interesting.
1: Yeah, so we're just talking about family background compatibility in dating. When dating somebody, and you're still at that nice, courting, talking phase, do you investigate their family background? And does that then determine whether you proceed or not?
0: Or maybe perhaps you grew up in a very quiet house, very quiet family, like myself.
1: Yeah.
0: And then you go meet your partner's family and they just constantly on full volume. Always shouting, always screaming. Or I could never.
1: Like swearing,
0: I
1: wouldn't. Like hoodie clapper one way, but comfortably. Not like even like we're fighting.
0: The clapper can never be comfortable. No, please, no. I'd be very stressed. Let's hear your voice notes.
2: good day, family. This is Peter Beaton, Brad Mavoloka.
0: Peter.
2: As for me, okay, more background. I don't look that much for background unless in family about Waloyang, Nalidin Dumba. Moki kulela mraonyana mare
0: yo
2: economically, financially, it doesn't matter. As long as another person can learn, they make me happy. I'm fine. But banyana bona, I know girls, they check for financial background. Then I also sharp family about way. This is Picho Walisanda wana beat in Prasma Volok.
3: Good day, Mete Linkup. I have honestly overlooked it all.
0: Yeah.
3: To be honest, with every relationship I've had in life, I always prioritize the fact that I love the person. And even if there are somewhat red flags, I just somewhat overlook it because I feel that we can always learn, adjust, adapt to the situation and make sure that we love each other wholeheartedly. So yeah, nothing has ever really been that bad that I can't overlook.
0: Or maybe perhaps you grew up in a family with, just five people, really intimate. Like, I'm not from a big family.
1: Yeah.
0: Whereby, his family, it's about 100 of them. They have a marquee every Christmas day. There's catering. It's an entire event. And you're just thinking, no, somehow I'm going to have to contribute to this too.
1: Sure.
4: What's overwhelming? Maybe, or
0: really overwhelming. Yeah. 060-552-7303. Where are the voice notes from the ladies, by the way?
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0: You, Me, World. DJ Crystal's deep mix on this one. 1347. Have you ever met someone's family and thought, nope, you, I will never survive. So interesting enough, I was just telling you guys that somehow T Deep is convinced that I'm on Ashwagandha. Is it Ashwagandha? Yeah. No, he keeps saying, there's no way you're on it. I refuse.
1: Sorry, what?
0: Maybe you are Ashwagandha. It's this, it's almost like a, what is it? Is it medication?
2: It's herbal.
0: It's herbal.
2: It's herbal medication.
0: Just to keep you
2: calm.
0: Really calm.
2: Chill.
0: Chill.
1: Tell me, is the licensed stuff that you get over the counter?
0: Yes. Or oh, no.
1: Do you
0: no,
1: meet
0: no.
1: somebody somewhere?
0: No. No. It's licensed.
1: Okay, okay.
0: Yeah, that you get over
1: Wanda.
0: The... Yeah. Huh. And he says, I don't understand how you're just so calm. And maybe you are now... Imagine me if I had to get married into a family that is not calm. That's the complete opposite of me. Yeah. So those are the things that I look at.
1: Well, get the Ashwagandha.
2: Put it in the buffet.
0: Ah, guys. Let's hear your voice notes.
3: Hi, Metro. How are you?
0: Hello, fam.
3: Can I remain anonymous?
0: Yeah.
3: Well, for me, background check is more especially when it comes to the medical side of the family. Mm. I've learned that as I grow up. And then second thing is other things, no. Economically, no. And also religiously, for me, religiously, yes, because two can never ever be in agreement when they don't agree. So I wouldn't say I'd go for someone who is not of the same belief as myself,
0: okay,
3: because we are going to clash somewhere somehow. So yeah, everything else, yeah, we can go for it.
4: Hey guys, this is Anonymous from Pretoria. Look, yeah, I'm also married into a family like that. Look, my family is not perfect. They are also quite loud, but they just talk loud. They're not into swearing and all of that,
0: okay,
4: cussing each other. Whereas sure. my wife's family, man, those people would fight over anything, insult each other in front of kids.
0: Oh, no.
4: And I only realized it later. And then the thing is, my wife is very quiet. Like, she's quite the opposite of that.
1: Wow.
4: Right? So there was no way I could literally punish her for the way her family is, because she is not like them, you know, and she's the only born again one in the family. So yeah, it's stressful, but I'm like, no, as long as my wife is not like that, I don't need to care about, you know, how these people are. It doesn't affect me in any way, because anyway, I am not married into her family, but I married her out of her family.
2: Semantics.
1: Interesting look. You know, I was also wondering, because we only speak about things that we look down on. Sometimes there can be family things that are actually fantastic.
0: Yeah.
1: But they just a lot.
2: Right.
1: You know what I mean? Yeah, no, say for instance, you know, they are healthy folks. They are vegan, vegetarian, diverse, pescatarian, and
0: fitness,
1: you know,
0: by
1: and
0: news.
1: they do yoga Monday, you know, stretch on Tuesday together, then it's gym, heavy weights on Thursday, walks on Friday, hikes
0: Saturday,
1: you know, skydiving, bungee jumping, and then you just like, can we sit down though, guys, and have a steak and pop? Can everyone, you know what I'm saying? Now at the braai, you can't bring sausages.
0: You know what I'm saying?
1: All these hyperallergic families, you can't have peanuts, you can't have milk, you can't have... They just like, guys, first of all, do you know what I mean?
0: Yeah.
1: So yeah, I think there can be good things that are too much as well, or too religious.
0: Yeah, or maybe perhaps their family doesn't eat pork, for instance.
1: Do you know what I'm saying? Oh, you see, then there's that. Then there's that.
0: And when I orata kolobe ya how?
1: It's my fave.
0: You know?
1: I brought a sandwich for all of us. In the basket. You know what I'm saying? I thought we were all going to have
0: oh, no.
1: a pork party.
0: You are done. You are definitely not making it in my family. I can tell you that for free. Have a nice life. Hope you win. Speaking of hope, here's Hope with Kususa, Citizen Deep, and Kalo. Love this jam so much. We're going to take your last batch of voice notes and play them just before the news as we head over to the final hour of the Midday Link Up. Hey.

0: Smith with Wizkid, except Verb. So I'm just thinking earlier on when we're talking about Paul, maybe you married into a family of three little piggies went to the market. Or maybe you can tell, no way.
1: Man, and listen, all of these things, you can tolerate in the short term.
0: Mm.
1: You know,
0: of
1: because
0: course.
1: You really like this person, you can whatever. Mm. But in the long run, you know, sometimes we just like, man, if I have to now keep, you know, re-scrubbing the braai stand.
2: Every single time.
1: Every single time to start afresh.
0: Yeah.
2: You know, you know what you must do? Buy another braai stand. Just
0: there you
2: that.
0: Go.
1: But you
0: buy
1: know,
0: them
1: like,
0: separately.
1: Then
0: yes.
1: We're not even... Like, I'm just saying, man.
0: Ah, go away.
1: Where you just like, honestly, is it worth it?
2: Love is always worth it.
1: You're like, can you go with your family? All leave. Because of Vrachtig, I'm not doing this for the rest of my life.
0: Oh.
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2: In your news this afternoon, Sabia bail application postponed and protests erupt at Durban's Home Affairs Refugee Centre. Good afternoon. The Randburg Magistrates Court has postponed the bail application of suspended Deputy National Police Commissioner for Crime Detection, Shadrach Sibiya, to next week. The court heard of how Mr. M contacted Sibiya's wife, Sizakele Dlamini, to say he is not happy about the way Sibiya is portraying him in court. Sibiya's legal counsel, Lindiwe Makoba, read out the affidavit where Sibiya's wife says none of her family members requested Bishop Maumela to contact Mr. M and that Mr. M contacted her first.
4: On the evening of the 24th at approximately 11 o'clock, while I was taking a shower, I received a telephone call, which I did not answer. I thereafter returned the call and realized that I was speaking to Mr. M. During the conversation, he gave me an extensive explanation as to why he had laid the charges. He also confirmed that he had contacted the apostle because he wanted to meet with us and speak to the family.
2: The High Court in Durban has amended its ruling on media coverage of the trial into the murders of rapper Keenan, a.k.a. Forbes, and businessman Tebello Tibbs Motswane. The media was barred from revealing the identities or personal details of witnesses called by either the state or the defense. Judge Nomfundo Simbunzi now says the media may now report on witness testimony, but may not reveal the identities of witnesses or information that could identify them. A group of disgruntled South Africans are protesting outside the Department of Home Affairs Refugee Reception Center in Durban, demanding that asylum application processing at the facility be halted. This as hundreds of foreign nationals queue outside the center to have their asylum applications processed. The influx follows a constitutional court ruling that effectively reopened South Africa's asylum system to new applicants. March and March leader Jacinta Ngobese Zuma.
5: And right now you're seeing thousands and thousands of men who are coming here because they want to legalize their stay in South Africa. You are telling us you are bringing refugees, bring women and children. Don't give us men. We don't want those men. We want the Home Affairs Department to go to the Constitutional Court and try by all means to make sure that it is known that that decision must be revoked if there's a way of revoking it.
2: And finally, the CSIR says South Africa faces a major gap in its pharmaceutical manufacturing capacity, with about 98% of the active ingredients used to make medicines locally being imported. The CSIR group executive, Dr. Rachel Chikwamba, says this leaves the country vulnerable to global disruptions, rising costs, and changes in the rand's value. Chikwamba was speaking at the launch of the Future Pharma facility in Pretoria.
6: The vision of Future Pharma is to close the gap. The first step is what we launched today, the foundation, Future Pharma Phase 1, where we build the translational capability that allows us to take research through product translation into clinical testing. We want to already start to catalyze pharmaceutical manufacturing locally.
2: The top story again this afternoon. The Randburg Magistrates Court has postponed the bail application of suspended Deputy National Police Commissioner for Crime Detection, Shadrach Sibiya, to next week. For Metro FM News, I'm Melanie Bala.
3: 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Philip Bowers, Rustenburg, 86.1. Feeling good. Metro FM. It's where you want to be. It's where you want to be.

0: It's Beyonce. What a powerful woman, by the way. Morning Dew, 14:10. Speaking of powerful woman, we're talking all things Empower Her Leadership Summit 2026. Sure. It's a big one.
1: We are indeed under the theme, The Future is Female, taking place between the 29th and 31st October 2026 under EmpowerWorks House, Johannesburg. And so we've then invited to come and have a chat to us a little bit about it, Londiwe Ncube, who's the Chief Human Resources Officer for the Competition Commission of South Africa.
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3: 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This December, four cities, four massive dates, and we're coming in hot.
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0: Now, Bash has 1 million looking for a home. 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

0: That is Fireboy, DML Jezwell, Tugu Taylor with Imali. 1416. Listen up, we're talking all things women empowerment. In studio right now, we've got Auslondiwe Ncube, Chief Human Resources Officer. And this is what we're talking about, a really, really big summit, very important summit to have. Earlier on, we were talking about fuel and diesel mail and how, you know, mostly it impacts women. Research has been, you know, done. And these are some of the things that we are hoping to unpack at this summit. And Sis Londiwe will be telling us more about this summit. And we can't wait to be part of it. And of course, Metro FM is part of it. Good afternoon, Mama, and welcome to the Midday Link.
1: Good afternoon.
0: Thank you.
2: Londiwe, welcome. It's wonderful to be in your company. Now, we always talk about, you know, seeing more women penetrating, getting into leadership positions. But what are, in your opinion, some of the barriers to entry, or at least what's stopping the rate at which we see more women entering and taking up leadership positions?
1: Yeah, so there are a couple of factors that I've observed in my experience over the years, and I'm going to focus just on three, which in my view have really been a hindrance in the progression of women and seeing them in leadership positions. Right. From a structural perspective, there's of course structural barriers where we exclude women from certain networks as well as professional circles.
0: Yeah.
1: I mean, if they are excluded and they are not in certain dialogues and conversations, not everything happens behind the classroom. Some things happen through dialogues. Some things happen through mentorship as well as coaching. So we don't see structured coaching and mentoring programs where they take women through when they are at that high stakes career transition. And that's a structural issue, because women are part of an ecosystem within an organization, and if an organization doesn't is not intentional on how they expose their women, that becomes a structural barrier. But I think then the second factor which I've observed is, you know, it's more personal and internalized factors, where sometimes women invest time in non-promotable tasks. What you don't realize is what's made you rise up until a certain point sometimes is no longer what will make you get to the next level. So you are left doing operational tasks instead of separating yourself from what you were to what you want to be. So that transition is so critical, because you can really stagnate if you find yourself still operating from the good of yesterday. And the last thing from a personal side is selection of a good coach in your transition. We sometimes take it for granted that you can select anybody at any given time in your career. Be okay to change coaches when you get to a certain level in your career, because the coach that you utilized a couple of years ago may not be the one that will take you to the next level. And you need to have a level of intelligence to be able to decipher that it's time for a change. But lastly, you also have to have the ability to make a call whether the environment is still where you will be progressing. And that's a very hard call. You will put a lot of effort, you will put a lot of investment into the space, but the space says we are not ready to progress you to the next level. And through coaching and mentoring, it's going to help you understand whether you are still fit for that particular environment. And progression does not necessarily mean in the same space. And sometimes as women, we find it difficult to accept that progression may mean in another space. And we also need to look at progression from a depth perspective, not necessarily hierarchical. So those are some of the barriers from a personal perspective, but also from a structural perspective, that do become a hindrance in the progression.
0: Auslondiwe, if you could just quickly hold that thought, we'll come back to you in just a bit.
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6: 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Ooh, yeah. 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
0: All right, as we continue our conversation with Sislondiwe, we are talking women leadership and opportunity. And she joins us, of course, as we unpack this incredible summit. And the future is female, as we would say, and what it really takes of for emerging women to move from potential positions into leadership. Sorry, you got rudely interrupted. You were still saying that. You can continue, Sislondiwe.
1: Yeah, I think the one thing that we need to learn as women is how to showcase measurable impact. And what is measurable impact? How do you define measurable impact at the level that you are at? And this forces you to shift your mind at a particular interval within your career. Most of the time, we say that we're confident, but the minute you get feedback, you retreat.
0: Yep.
1: What happened to the confidence? So confidence means sometimes you will get rejected, but it's what you do with the rejection that determines whether you're ready to move to the next level.
0: Absolutely.
1: When you present your idea, the rejection may not necessarily mean your idea is necessarily bad. It could potentially mean go back and refine it.
0: Yeah.
1: Or go back and be more concise with what you actually want to achieve in the space. Or the environment is expecting more of you than what you are presenting. So to have the emotional intelligence to be able to say, I'm still very confident and I'm still going to go back and present what I said I needed to present. But also, we can't underestimate the value of carefully selecting your sponsors as well as your mentors, as I indicated earlier. That can make or break in terms of the direction that your career takes. You'll find yourself dabbing in different things, but really you could be more concise and more direct and achieve as well as progress faster than what you think.
0: I always say to my friends, you know, it's pointless, you know, having so many, doing so many things, but mastering none.
1: Yeah,
0: it's 100%. Very important that you master at least one.
7: Londiwe, so as Chief Human Resources Officer at the Competition Commission, the Competition Commission is supporting Empower Her. What is it about the event that appealed to you about being part of a platform that really is so focused on developing and connecting young women?
1: So our baseline is that from a people side, I represent the people side of the organization. And one of our values is making a difference, and making a difference in a tangible manner, not only from our mandate, but also from our people and talent management agenda. So for us, in as the heart of our values of making a difference, we believe that being part of this initiative is a way of strengthening our own leadership pipeline, moving beyond just words, but also action. And it also contributes to just the broader transformation objectives of our country. And I think being part of a platform, it also, part of this platform, it enables us to build a network across industries. What's beautiful about this platform is that you're getting entrepreneurs coming into the same space, public sector coming into the same space, but also you're getting young people who are at the peak of their career and yearning to hear how leaders have progressed through their careers. So that dialogue is multifaceted in that not only does it benefit us from a pipelining perspective, as we're also sending our women within the organization, but also it's getting back to society, because some of the leaders from the Competition Commission will also be participating within this platform.
0: Yeah,
8: brilliant.
0: All right, she's still going to be here. Any questions for her? 060-552-7303. We are talking Empower Her with Sislondiwe Ncube, Chief Human Resources Officer. Any questions for her? Let us know.

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1: In your news this afternoon, five people have been fatally shot and another seriously wounded at an informal settlement in Willowvale in the Eastern Cape. And the Randburg Magistrates Court has postponed the bail application of suspended Deputy National Police Commissioner for Crime Detection, Shadrach Sibiya, to next week. You'll get details on these and other stories at 3 o'clock.
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1: I heard what you said through the grapevine. Funny thing about your problems, they ain't mine. Staying up through the late night. 20 seconds to game time. Getting religious with it. Time crossing these state lines. Working hard through the late nights. 20 seconds.

grapevine. Funny thing about your problems, they ain't mine. Singing up through the late night, 20 seconds to game time. Getting religious with it, high crossing these state lines. Working hard to

0: Game Time. It is Future with Tyler. Game Time on the Midday Link at 14:36. We still have Elsa Londiwe in the studio as we continue talking about the Empower Her summit that will be taking place in the next 3 weeks. So off air, I asked her if I could go off script just a little bit because we are having an honest conversation. And I think it's one of those questions that a lot of women don't ask or are afraid to, but speak about it on every platform you can think of. So we're seeing more and more women's leadership summits happening, says Londiwe, right? Mm. Which is really important. We need to have them. But I also have seen concerns from women about who we are positioning as examples of leadership and mentorship. And some of these leaders come through to summits and are given platforms to speak and not necessarily practicing, what they are saying. So how do you ensure that you bring in really honestly true leaders or women who represent who they say they are?
1: Yeah. I mean, that's a very sad reality that we face, and this is where authenticity comes in.
0: Yeah.
1: And then not everyone who presents themselves as authentic truly are. Mm. There's probably a couple of casualties that they may have left behind in their leadership and management style back at the ranch.
0: Mm.
1: But for me, with summits, when you attend a summit, the people who are put before you are a vessel who could potentially awaken a dormant drive within you.
0: Sure.
1: Whilst they may not practice what they preach, some of them, they certainly can pour into you something that you need to go back and make a difference.
0: Mm.
1: Of course, EmpowerWorks is going to make sure that there's a very good, robust vetting process.
0: Mm.
1: But you can never guarantee that everybody who stands up front delivers or is the way that they are within their specific environment.
0: Sure.
1: I mean, this conversation reminds me of conversations that happen all the time where women are part of enabling certain behaviors within organizations.
0: Yeah.
1: When you see a certain behavior in the boardroom, do you call it out or do you keep quiet?
0: Sure.
1: And then talk about it after the meeting?
0: Yeah.
1: That's part of enabling certain behavior that we don't want to see within workplaces.
0: Mm.
1: So the question becomes, how do we transform workplaces to become the environment and the spaces that we want them to be? Because then what happens is that then you will have those women standing on platforms in summits, giving these beautiful speeches about empowerment and transformation, but yet they don't live that within their
0: opposite.
1: Particular environments.
0: Yeah.
1: So for me, it's twofold. And I also bring it from a Christian perspective, which is my faith, right?
0: Mm-hmm.
1: Where it's God can use anybody to deliver a message to you.
0: Absolutely.
1: And that person who delivers a message to you may not necessarily be the person who lives the message that they deliver.
0: Powerful.
1: But it's a message that you need at that particular time in your career, at that particular moment.
0: Can I do this? Nicely said. Sure. Beautiful.
2: So anyway, let's just talk a little bit about some of the objectives, the takeaways. There's going to be women of all tiers coming through, those who are just kind of entering the working world, professionals, and of course, seasoned professionals as well. So what are just some of the, I guess, takeaways that you're hoping, some of these ladies will take away? I apologize.
1: Yes.
2: This is not in here. I guess.
0: Yeah.
2: I guess it's a lead on from that question.
1: From that question, 100%, and I'm okay with that. The one takeaway that women are going to certainly experience in this summit is it's going to teach you how to stack up your skills and how to prepare for multiple futures.
0: Hmm.
1: If you look at the various tracks, you can go on the website and have a look at the different leadership tracks and breakaways that are going to be contained throughout the 3 days.
0: Hmm.
1: You're going to walk away thinking, actually, I've been preparing my entire life based on one future. If COVID did not teach you to plan for multiple futures, then this space is certainly going to be one that's going to teach you how to do that.
0: Sure.
1: Secondly, I think the space is also going to teach you how to transition.
0: Mm-hmm.
1: And the age group, that the demographic that has been targeted for this particular summit, they are at that transitional space where they are shifting from entry-level roles to emerging leadership roles.
0: Mm-hmm.
1: And when you are in that process of transition, there's a lot of questions that you have. Mm. There's a lot of uncertainties that are also prevalent. And being in a room with leaders who've walked the path before you would be able to guide you and say, actually, perhaps this is the direction that I should be taking with my career. Mm. And maybe I should be thinking about my career in this particular way. But it's also going to invoke, it's going to provoke action.
0: Hmm.
1: It's a very...
0: All right, let's just quickly... Oh my gosh, this conversation is so good that I need us to take a sip of water.
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4: GBV can begin with control, intimidation, and abuse, and it can escalate into devastating violence. 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
0: All right, we still have Sisilondi Wemncube, Chief Human Resources Officer, as we continue our conversation talking about Empower Her, the summit that will be taking place in the next 3 weeks. Sorry, Sisilondi, where you were saying.
1: Yes, I was saying that, you know, the summit is also going to provoke a lot of action within mm-hmm. people, mm-hmm. In fact, within women. And it's coming from the master classes. So it's not your conventional summit where you're going to be sitting and listening to one person speak,
0: mm.
1: but it's going to be a platform that's going to help you answer the so what mm-hmm. to your broad statement about and your broad intent about your career. And that's what appealed to me in how the program has been curated as well as packaged. Mm-hmm. So it's not your conventional summit where you're going to come back with all of these notes and not know where to start.
0: Mm.
1: In fact, what I encourage usually when people attend summits of this nature is take what resonates with you. You can literally be there for 3 days, but 1 hour resonates with you.
0: Sure.
1: And that 1 hour can be the change that you need in your particular career.
0: Hmm.
5: Sis Londi, but you've built your career across both public and private sectors. From yourself, what is the one lesson that you wish someone had told you that you in turn would like to share with a young woman who has ambitions of becoming a great leader?
1: Sure. What I've learned, and I live by this now, mm-hmm. is that seasons in our lives can be prolonged by our choices.
5: Mm-hmm. Say it mm-hmm. again.
1: Mm-hmm. And mm-hmm. if somebody had told me this, I would have tried to fast track certain seasons within my life.
2: Yeah.
1: Mm-hmm. And it was purely by some of the choices that I made. And the one thing that, as I rose within my career, I realized that I can never outrun the opportunities that come with being present and intentional.
0: Mm-hmm.
1: So being present and intentional gives you so many opportunities. And earlier I did say that, you know, I'm a Christian and I draw a lot from those principles. And the one thing my pastor always says, don't only celebrate the Jericho moment. Learn to celebrate the little by little moments too. Throughout your career, do you celebrate those little by little moments as well? Because those little by little moments then give you a drive to do more and more and more.
0: Absolutely.
1: And this is what I've learned by being in various sectors.
0: Mm-hmm.
1: Sometimes you dwell on that one thing that perhaps went wrong, but you don't realize that there was that one thing that you did so right and it moved the needle.
2: Yes. For sure.
1: Why do you not focus on that as well?
0: Yes.
1: So If somebody had told me that, I think I probably would have made different decisions. And whilst I say that, I'm still proud of where I ended up with the decisions that I made. And if I can take another young woman with me, that's one thing I'm quite passionate about, where I'm very clear that my purpose in life is to help you realize your potential. If I can help you realize your potential, I've won the battle.
0: Goosebumps, man. Amen. One last question. We've got a lot of women and you know, organizations that listen to the show. How do we then become part of Empower Her and the development?
1: So you need to select, nominate women in your organization, your emerging leaders. The platform is not accepting self-nomination, so genuinely it has to be a woman who has been identified as an emerging leader within their organization. And the reason we're doing that is we want somebody who is driven, somebody who is hungry, because it's the hunger that will determine what you do with the space that you are in and the opportunity that you are presented with. So we are asking organizations to be intentional on who they nominate and select, as we have done within the commission, as we partnered with Empower, Empower Her.
2: Wonderful. Thank you so much once again, Sis Londiwe, for coming to chat to us. I think it's really exemplary that a leader such as yourself is a part of this, but also calling on other leaders in the space to say, throw the ladder back, open the door, be a part of it. You know, let's invite other women into the space. And also, I love the fact that the demographic is so broad, because it says there's a major empowerment element to it, where you are almost empowering an entire generation to take up leadership spaces. So we wish you nothing but continued success. Just some of the details. This is the Empower Her Summit that under the theme The Future is Female, taking place from the 29th, 31st October at the EmpowerWorks House in Johannesburg. Perhaps you can just share a the digital platforms, a handle maybe, where we can invite folks to come and find all the details.
0: There we go.
1: Okay, you can go on to empowerher.co.za.
2: Correct.
5: Oh. Everything is there.
0: And this is taking place from the 29th all the way till 31st of October, right?
1: That's
0: who can
1: correct.
0: Come to Empower Her? What type of a woman comes to Empower Her?
1: A woman who wants to see change in their life.
0: Yeah.
2: Come on.
1: If you're not interested to see change, don't come. If you're not going to be present, don't come.
0: Yeah.
1: If you're not going to open yourself up to learning, don't come.
0: There we go. Thank you.
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1: It's just gone 3 o'clock. In the news this afternoon, 5 killed in Eastern Cape shooting and Sibiya's bail application postponed.
2: Mikel Arteta's contract extension confirmed in terms of the length of it, and Coco Golf has just been dumped out of the China Open. Detail 3:30.
1: Let's begin in the Eastern Cape, where 5 people have been fatally shot and another seriously wounded at an informal settlement in Willowvale. Police spokesperson Nobuntu Hantana says officers were alerted to a shooting incident, and on arrival, they found the bodies of 4 men inside a 2-room flat with multiple gunshot wounds. Hantana says the other victim was found in another room, also with gunshot wounds.
3: Preliminary investigation revealed that 3 unknown suspects kicked the door open, then opened fire on the victims before fleeing the scene. The motive for the killing is unknown and the investigation continues. Cases of murder, 5 counts, and attempted murder are being investigated.
1: The Randburg Magistrates Court has postponed the bail application of suspended Deputy National Police Commissioner for Crime Detection, Shadrack Sibiya, to next week. The court heard of how Mr. M contacted Sibiya's wife, Sizakele Dlamini, to say he's not happy about the way Sibiya is portraying him in court. Sibiya's legal counsel, Lindiwe Makoba, read out the affidavit where Sibiya's wife says none of her family members requested Bishop Maumera to contact Mr. M and that Mr. M contacted her first.
4: On the evening of the 24th at approximately 11 o'clock, while I was taking a shower, I received a telephone call, which I did not answer. I thereafter returned the call and realized that I was speaking to Mr. M. During the conversation, he gave me an extensive explanation as to why he had laid the charges. He also confirmed that he had contacted the apostle because he wanted to meet with us and speak to the family.
1: The ANC in the Moses Mabhida region in KZN says it's concerned about the safety of its members following an attempted assassination of the region's former secretary, Samora Ndlovu. Ndlovu is a member of the party's regional task team, was shot last night along the R56 road that's near Richmond. Provincial police spokesperson Robert Nechuonda.
5: Police in KwaZulu-Natal have registered a case of attempted murder for investigation following an incident in which a man was allegedly shot and wounded by unknown suspects along the R56 Richmond Road in the Ngumunjovu district on Tuesday night. Police were alerted about the shooting, and when they arrived at the scene, a bullet-riddled vehicle was found and the victim had been transported to a medical facility in a private vehicle. The motive of the shooting is unknown at this stage.
1: And this year's Nobel Prize in Chemistry has gone to 2 scientists, Henri Karka from France and Kenzo Sawai from Japan. They've shown how chemical reaction can produce 1 of 2 mirror images, forms of a molecule, is the BBC's Palab Ghosh with more.
6: Some of life's molecular building blocks come in 2 mirror image forms, like a left and right hand. But life uses them very selectively. The amino acids that build our proteins are overwhelmingly left-handed. Ori Kagan and Kenzo Sawai showed how chemical reactions can magnify a tiny preference for 1 mirror image until it dominates. Their discoveries help chemists make the desired form of a molecule for medicines.
1: Our top story back home, 5 people have been fatally shot and another seriously wounded at an informal settlement in Willowvale in the Eastern Cape. If you're watching the time, it's 3:04 on the clock. 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
10: 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And your girl, she's tall, she's gorgeous. Luke Love.
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11: Romeo Kumalo. You were actually on air while you were still a manager.
12: No. Yeah, I got my break in 96 to be on air. I was with Bob Mabena then, reading news.
11: Reading news?
12: Yeah. Bob was broadcasting. It was almost 4 p.m. and there was no newsreader. And Bob said to me, hey, I don't have a newsreader. It's almost 10 minutes to the hour. So what are you going to do? You've always wanted to be on the radio. Here's a bulletin. And Bob said to me, take this bulletin, go to the bathroom. I'll call you 1 minute to go, because I started shaking. You know?
11: Wow. Okay, so we're going to go to 4 o'clock news. Romeo Kumalo is reading news today.
12: No.
13: Let's go. 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
14: Romeo Ninja Yami Utibo. Touch. Utogi Chinchuchi. Looking a bit mean. Ungatu Uzelana. On horseback. You gonna hear him. His rhymes are whack. Looking like he out here. Tole e account. Yes, a jet. Wanna bet. Ninja Yami Utibo. Touch. Nye accent. Utalalana. He's persistent.
11: Oh!
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19: 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You could have been anywhere in the world, but you're here with me today, and I appreciate that. 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Ooh.

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Know what I'm saying? 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Atlanta, tell you about my run, you know what I'm saying? Ask Pluto.

0: 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Floyd Mayweather, Tebow Touch, Metro FM. I gotta say this three times. Mandela, Mandela, Mandela.
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7: 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You're with Sis Tandi on Slam the Scam. 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Diso, what happened?
8: Yo, Sis Tandi, I'm still shocked. 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
7: Sure. And then?
8: Well, my nerves were shot, but I didn't reply. 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
7: You did the right thing, Diso. 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Stay alert and slam the scam.
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0: Emma, Dad, yes. Why is South African Tourism not putting money on this song? Who at South African Tourism do I need to call that's sleeping on their job? Emma or Dad? Sotsi for life. Catch time, ladies and gentlemen, a touchdown 326. Shout out to my boy K Easy. You already know it's the touchdown. Yes. Yes. Yes. How does it feel to fill up your tank today? How does it feel?
1: Can I tell you?
0: How does it feel?
1: I forgot.
0: Yay! Yes!
1: And Sanandiku, go fill up your tank. Inyembezi and ifunuzi lila.
0: Let me tell you something.
1: Wow.
0: I had a blast.
1: Donations so, welcome.
0: I have a spot. I have a gas station. I'm not going to tell anyone. It's in the middle of nowhere. It's never full. I did 4 trips there yesterday.
1: I mean,
0: did it empty?
1: 4 trips for 4 cars and the premium experience.
0: Okay, the point I'm making is it's in a very remote area and it's not even far. It's 10 minutes from my house. I got there, no snamo to. I'm like, guys, I don't know how they make money at that gas station. They open for me. That gas station is my depot. Literally. Car goes there. I've never been there and there's another car in that gas station.
2: That's a bit scary.
3: Compared to the other petrol you usually pour at another station.
0: Yeah.
3: Please compare the frequency of Ofelawa petrol. Come back and tell us.
0: Oh, that could be it. Marana, you're actually right because I'm on 2/3 of my full tank. And I didn't even go to, you know what?
3: Maybe I'll sell the apple juice.
0: They can't though. Remember these guys, they like kind of take an oath on the franchise and they solemnly swear they will never sell me fake petrol. Do you know what it is to risk your brand selling me? But now that you said it.
1: How would you tell?
0: No, guys. It's owned by a nice Afrikaner old white guy.
1: You need to believe
0: I trust him.
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0: A feel good one, a lover's one, is Dej Loaf. It's called No Fear. 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
2: Thanks, Luke. Coming up in the news, five people have been fatally shot and another seriously wounded at an informal settlement in Willowvale in the Eastern Cape. And the Transport Minister, Barbara Creasy, says she's satisfied with the progress made so far to upgrade the N2 road. This is between Ermelo and Mkhondo in Mpumalanga. Let's bring in those details in the news at 4.
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3: Well, maybe let's start with what is probably the nicest piece of information about this. Mikel Arteta is officially the highest paid manager in the Premier League right now. Before him, or ahead of him, was of course Pep Guardiola, understandably. But now that he is the longest serving Premier League manager of all the Premier League managers of all the 20 clubs, he is the one that's getting the most bacon in the Premier League. He's just confirmed now, it has been by the club, that he signed a new contract extension. It had already been something that was in the wires earlier in September. All right, so now it has been confirmed. Picture taken of him signing the contract with all of his employers around him at Arsenal. And he's going to be staying there until 2030. So he signed a four-year contract extension with the Gunners of North London, whom he, of course, guided to their first Premier League title in 22 years. And he's quoted as saying that this is only the beginning of Arsenal's success. All right, so the Spaniel's deal was expected to be expiring at the end of the current season, with his time now at the Gunners possibly stretching to a decade. He did join in December of 2019. Now, they have not given an exact figure of how much he is getting paid, but it's believed to be in the regions of what Diego Simeone at Atletico Madrid is reportedly being paid. That's approximately 20 to 25 million pounds, which is a bump up from about 17 to 20 million pounds. His current salary is sitting at 10 million pounds plus an additional 5 million in bonuses. So they've bumped him up by approximately another 10 bar. All right, so he is now confirmed to be the highest paid manager at Arsenal. The Premier League is making its return this weekend, of course, coming from that international break. And Arsenal will return with a match on the 10th of October at 1:30 in the afternoon against Leeds United. They are trailing Manchester City on the standings by 3 points. And it's going to be an interesting return for that very City side we speak of. They're going to be taking on Liverpool at Anfield. What is going to be the response to City players, City management, by City fans as well, by not only the Anfield faithful, but by the Premier League supporters in general? This is off the back, of course, of the guilty verdict from the Premier League of those 115 charges of what they call scam contracts and the breaching of the Premier League's financial fair play rules. So this is said to be a very, very interesting weekend of Premier League football. But the big news coming out of England, Mikel Arteta will stay with Arsenal at least until the June of 2030. The China Open continuing, a WTA 1000 tournament, and some results coming out of the round of 16. Zhang Qinwen continuing to fly the Chinese flag in her backyard. She's through to the quarterfinals, and she did it, of course, earlier on today. It was the first match of today's action. She managed to win 6-1, 2-6, and 6-4. Coco Gauff has been dumped out of the China Open by Elise Mertens. It was a straight sets blitz by the Belgian. She beat her 6-3 and 6-3. Also into the quarterfinals is Iga Swiatek. She was absolutely ruthless against another American, 10th seed Iva Jovic. We're now waiting for the taking to court of Elena Svitolina and another American, that is Anne Lee. That one's going to be taking place at about 3:30. Well, that is where I leave you, Metro FM Sport, here on the Touchdown for this hour. I am Morena Mutupi.
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1: It's where you want to be.

0: Can we agree that we have an amazing vocalist called Shekinah Glory? Can we just have that agreement? And it's not subject to being contested. It's a beautiful thing just for us to be in harmony with the fact that she is incredible. Yes, like the good people at Lesaka. Mm-hmm. We got Mazandile, who's going to be joining us, Scott Sana, from Boksburg. One town, if you go there, you need to go in and leave the way you came. Mm. Don't be creative in Boksburg, they will moor you. They don't play. Even the cops.
1: Yeah.
0: Boksburg, it's not a place you want to be creative. Stay on your lane. If you know you don't go over 120, you stick to 80, stick to 80.
1: Yeah.
0: Don't get in a fight in Boksburg. Don't get in a fight anywhere, but don't get in a fight in Boksburg.
1: I mean, that's true.
0: Boksburg. Maponesa Boksburg. Boksburg. Huh.
1: Clearly, you have a story that you can share with us a little
2: Boksburg
1: after this.
2: Boksburg and Brakpan.
0: Mrena. Mrena. Yeah. Those are black belts.
2: Yeah.
0: Ekuruleni.
2: Yeah.
1: Something in the water in the east, isn't it?
2: No, that part of the east.
1: That part.
0: Yeah.
1: Right.
0: Those triple B's.
1: Mm.
0: Either way.
1: Right.
0: You're going to get out being christened.
1: I...
0: Benoni, Brakpan, Boksburg. Good luck.
1: The big B's.
0: Yes. What's up, Lou?
1: Speaking of good luck, I'm hoping somebody walks away happy with 6,000 rand today, courtesy of Lesaka. Where are we? Pay, receive, borrow, insure, grow. Lesaka, we're here where you are. And we can get off Touch Money this afternoon with
0: Zandile Skhosana. Good afternoon, Mazet. How are ya?
3: I'm great, and how are you guys?
0: Man, we're happy to have you.
1: Oh, so good.
3: Thank you so much, Touchdown team.
0: Thank you.
1: So listen, Zandi, I'm going to give you a clue, but when you respond, I need you to say, hi, my name is your name, and I think the answer is. Are we all clear?
3: Okay, perfect.
1: All right. Today's clue is, today we are at a landmark in Kimberley. That is 214 meters deep. Where are we?
3: What's that? What hole?
0: Yes, that's the one.
1: Come
0: it's
1: on.
0: Called the what hole.
1: Yes, come on. You gotta give it to us. We want the whole thing.
0: First of all, where is that hole? Which town is it in?
3: It's in Kimberley.
0: Thank you. So it's Kimberley what?
3: Kimberley Hole.
0: Yeah!
2: Zandile, it's where, it's basically, you can consider it to call it the home of the diamonds, you know, and...
0: But there's no more diamond.
2: Yeah, but...
1: 100%.
2: What do you want your diamond to be?
1: Yes, the rock on your hand.
2: Do you what want do you want it to be?
1: Yeah, how? What size would you want it to be?
0: Guys, why are you making Zandile look
3: like that? Obviously, you want it to be massive.
1: 100%? Another word
2: another
1: for
2: word
1: that?
2: For massive?
3: Hi, my name is Zandi. It's Kimberley Bickhole.
1: You know what? We have to be accurate.
0: Okay.
1: Yeah.
0: All right.
2: But it's also not the Kimberley hole.
1: Yeah.
2: It's the big hole.
0: It's 100%. The what hole?
1: It's the big hole in Kimberley.
2: Yeah. The big hole. Oh, Mazandile. Diamonds are a girl's best friend. You must know where they come from.
0: Yo, Zandile. Me, I'm on standard grade answers. These guys are higher grade. I'm like, I gave it to you. So, Morena, what did Zandile win?
2: She won 5,000 rand. But in the words of the presenter of infomercials, but wait, there's more. Zandile, I have a question for you because I want to give you an extra 1,000 rand, right?
3: Okay.
2: So, the Lesaka brand essentially says to you that Ronawe are everywhere. But then they've got this particular thing that they are very good at doing. So I want you to name any one of the five things Lesaka helps people and businesses do. Just one.
3: Just one.
2: Yeah, just one.
3: They've got loans.
2: Right. So they've got loans. So when you go for a loan, what are you doing? What is that word called?
3: I'm trying to think.
0: Yo, Morena.
1: There it is. 6,000 rand is in the bag. Was it not worth it, girl?
3: Oh, no. That was very worth it. Oh, the nerve today.
0: No, guys. But Zandi, like you saw, no kawena, yo.
3: Yeah.
0: But you walk away with amazing 6,000 rands. Can they say the good people at Lusaka?
3: Oh, thank man. You so much. Thank you, thank you, thank you.
1: Congratulations, Zandi. Just a reminder, pay, receive, borrow, insure, grow. Lusaka, we're here where you are.
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0: It's where you want to be.
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0: The politics on this show. Ah, gosh, I love this team. I wouldn't want to work anywhere else. So we're going to be speaking to head marketing.
1: Head of integrated marketing at SABC.
0: Yeah.
1: Ongeziwe Lupuana.
0: Ongeziwe. Yes. The Lurys are on in Cape Town. So yes, all the creative people are in one city. The Republic of Cape Town is housing the brightest minds in advertising.
1: Yeah. This and is literally like
0: the Olympics.
1: Oscar week of advertising in this country.
0: Actually, that's true.
1: Yeah.
0: That is true.
1: Yeah.
0: And they're all out there where some of these great ads that we see on TV, some of these audio ones too, right? Yeah.
1: Your radio, your billboards, your guerrilla advertising, all of it is getting awarded.
0: Yeah. So, which ad has stood out for you this year?
1: Oh, this year, I haven't paid attention to ads.
0: Really?
1: Yeah.
0: I'll be honest with you. I'm going to keep it 100. The Lurys, hear me out. I'm happy for all the creatives and everybody working in the industry. Nobody comes close to chicken licking ads. Nobody comes close. They're creative.
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1: And that is based on a true story. It's where you want to be. Ladies and gentlemen, the Touchdown 326, all the creatives are down in the most beautiful city, if not in Africa, probably the world. Touchdown 326. Yes. We are joined by our very own SABC's Ongeziwe Lupuana, joining us all the way from Cape Town, marketing and
2: head of integrated marketing.
1: Correct. Ongeziwe, good afternoon. Welcome to the Touchdown. How's the beautiful Mother City?
3: Good afternoon, guys, and good afternoon to your listeners. The Mother City, this morning it was quite cold, but the sun's come up and it's ready to embrace the creativity from the creators in Africa and the Middle East.
1: Yeah. And of course, it's the Lurie's that we're talking about, right?
4: Yes, Touch Money. Yeah. Let me tell you, it is Creative Weeks. Let's talk about it, right? How does the Lurie's partnership support SABC's repositioning as a modern integrated media partner?
3: So I think at the forefront of it is that we have to back local creativity. For us, as the SABC, we are a creative company. We think about how we bring content to the fore. We are storytelling, and we really bring a merit to the country. So how that sort of really supports the SABC's drive in terms of future facing and where we're going, because we're a storytelling business, we are a creative business. Film and radio, this platform that I'm on right now, are the bread and butter of our business. The creative industry in and of itself utilizes the SABC as a strategic partner to amplify their messages. So it's us working with the Lurie's is really just a perfect synergistic partnership for that.
1: So you got all these major creatives that are listening, and they too want to participate in the Lurie's. What impact does SABC hope to achieve in merging the growing talent, the aspiring creatives who wants to form part of the Lurie's?
3: So for us, it's really being able to spotlight the talent through our different initiatives on the ground, be it our outside broadcast or our activities within the Experience Center, which is the homecoming center at the Lurie's, or educational bit with regards to the masterclass that we put on. So they're able to access us, if not at the Lurie's themselves, they're able to access us on radio, of course, with our outside broadcast and our interviews, as well as some of the behind-the-scenes footage that we are recording throughout the week.
4: Ongeziwe, we do have to head into news, but I'm so curious, what does success look like for the SABC beyond the Lurie's partnership?
3: It's really being able to position ourselves as a credible partner to the creative industry. As much as they need us for the amplification, we need them because, again, once again, we are anchored in creativity by the mere fact that we are a storytelling organization. Mm-hmm.
1: So, what's your favorite ad right now on TV?
3: What is my favorite ad right now on TV? I don't watch enough television to tell you what my favorite ad is.
1: Man.
3: That's the truth.
1: I appreciate the truth.
3: Readers are leaders.
1: What's that again?
4: Readers or leaders?
3: Readers or leaders.
1: Okay, so, all right, Mrena, you and I are far from being leaders, my boy.
2: Yeah, why? Because we're not readers.
1: No. Okay. But listen, Ongeziwe, I have no doubt this partnership is going to yield. I mean, yes, we wanted to broadcast from Cape Town, and I look forward to seeing the outcome of, you know, who's walking away with the best campaign for the year.
4: 100%.
3: It would have been lovely for you guys to be here, but I know that you guys are celebrating 40 years.
1: Yes, sir.
3: So a happy birthday. As much as it's happy birthday to us for 90 years at the SABC.

0: as the SABC, but happy 40th to you guys too.
1: Oh, thank you. Appreciate that. Ladies and gentlemen, it's all going down. The Creative Week and everybody out in Cape Town, part of this auspicious occasion in the industry. Shout out to you. I look forward to see if my friends are also participating, Joe Publix and all these agencies. Let's go to news. It's 4 p.m.
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3: Thanks, Touch. It's just gone 4 o'clock in the news this afternoon. SA's electricity supply surpasses demand, and 5 killed in Eastern Cape shooting.
4: Lionel Messi has officially said goodbye to international football, and he's done it in style, as does Lionel Messi. And George Russell is said to be starting at the back of the grid for the upcoming Grand Prix because he'll be making changes to his car. Details 4:30.
3: The Electricity and Energy Minister, Jose Nsu Ramoholpa, says electricity supply is now outstripping demand. Ramoholpa says government intervention that increased generation from both private producers and Eskom has changed the supply and demand balance. The minister has announced plans to procure 4,600 megawatts of battery storage and 5,000 megawatts of gas to power. This is as part of the first Section 34 determination under the Integrated Resources Plan of 2025.
5: We are sitting with a surplus electricity on the system, and that itself represents a major risk to the system. So essentially, we are losing electricity, we are throwing electricity away, and that's money. On average, the system has about access capacity, especially during the day, of more than 4,000 megawatts.
3: To the Eastern Cape now, where 5 people have been fatally shot and another seriously wounded at an informal settlement in Willowvale. Police spokesperson Nobuntu Khantana says officers were alerted to a shooting incident, and on arrival, they found the bodies of 4 men inside a 2-room flat with multiple gunshot wounds. Khantana says the other victim was found in another room, also with gunshot wounds.
6: Preliminary investigation revealed that 3 unknown suspects kicked the door open, then opened fire on the victims before fleeing the scene. The motive for the killing is unknown, and the investigation continues. Cases of murder, 5 counts, and attempted murder are being investigated.
3: Let's stay with criminal matters, this time in the Western Cape, where police say a 31-year-old man has been shot dead in Lavender Hill on the Cape Flats. Police spokesperson Wesley Twig says the incident happened this morning. Twig says the motive for the attack is unknown and no arrests have yet been made.
7: Stellenbosch police responded to a complaint of a shooting, and upon arrival on the scene, they found the victim with gunshot wounds to his body. The victim was declared deceased on the scene by medical personnel. According to reports, the victim was approached by a suspect who shot him before fleeing the scene.
3: And the Transport Minister, Barbara Creasy, says she's satisfied with the progress made so far to upgrade the N2 road between Ermelo and Mkhondo in Mpumalanga. The project, which started in May of last year, is now 32% complete. During an oversight visit, Creasy said the upgrade would help reduce road crashes.
8: 4 years and years has had a very high accident rate. The intention is to create a double carriageway in both directions with a proper separation between the two directions of traffic so that we improve safety, but also to make sure that we smooth out bends.
3: Our top story this hour, Electricity and Energy Minister Jose Nsu Ramoholpa says electricity supply is now outstripping demand. It's 4 minutes after 4 on the clock. For Metro FM News, I'm Lindy Mjali, and this is The Touchdown.
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0: Ladies and gentlemen, a touchdown 326. Yes, this song's all about winners. If you're winning and you know you're in your lane winning, this song's for you. Yes, shout out to J-Rock. And let me tell you about one winner that we're celebrating right now at this moment.
1: Tell us more.
0: After a very good run. He had a good run in Ibiza and he said he was going to make it happen.
1: Yeah.
0: Shut it down and he did exactly that.
1: Mm-hmm.
0: He's back home. Talking about my boy Shimza, ladies and gentlemen. This is a moment for South Africa to celebrate because let me tell you something. We are exporting quality music to the world, Lute.
1: Mm-hmm.
0: We are exporting quality talent to the world.
1: We've been.
0: And we've been doing it. We've been doing it since day one. Hey, let me get my boy on the line. The top 100 DJs in the world has been publicized. And guess who's on that number? What up, Shimza? What's going on?
2: I'm good, Judge. How are you, brother?
0: Man, first of all, welcome back home.
2: Thank you, my brother.
0: Shout out.
2: Yeah, thank you, bro. Thank you.
0: Welcome back. Welcome back.
2: Yeah.
0: Bro, just so anybody appreciates this moment, we are talking globally. This is the top 100 list of DJs in the world, right?
2: Yeah.
0: Man.
2: Top 100 globally, man.
0: And you put your mind to it.
2: We pushed, Tash. We pushed.
0: What did it take? Just give us the breakdown.
2: I mean, honestly speaking, it was not about working towards being on the list.
0: Right.
2: We're just putting in the work, doing what we love, obviously putting in as much effort as we can, understanding that we have a South African story that needs to be told globally, you know? And that's the approach that we've always taken. Yes, it's comfortable, it's nice being at home, but let's go out there and play on the global level, you know? And for me, being able to take time in Ibiza, doing a residency, mm-hmm. Doing all the shows, the Shimza & Co's, just putting in the work, man, as much as we did when we started back at home, has been something that for me has been an eye-opener.
0: Yeah.
2: And something that I feel I'm being rewarded for, you know? And mm-hmm. Yeah, I'm very grateful.
1: So how are we celebrating?
2: Celebration, I think we'll just do that at Kunye on the 7th, man. I think Kunye is around the corner, so that's where everyone is gathering to celebrate everything that we've been achieving this year. And I think, yeah, that's where we can meet and have fun.
0: You know,
2: and really just take this moment in, man.
0: You've been posting videos of how you started and where you are today. I think it's a beautiful thing for the kids of Tembisa, the Ekurhuleni, kids of South Africa to take a chapter from your journey and say, speak it, dream it, don't even let anybody deter you from it. Mm. But was there ever one of those things you spoke into, like, and it felt like it's a far-fetched dream, and you still became resilient, still remained defiant and said, I'm going for it regardless? Do you have any of those flashbacks or any of those memories or experience?
2: I mean, it's just about all the small things that contributed into this big thing, which is the big dream that we have, you know, like every small opportunity, every small idea, every small thinking that you can come across to help you
0: yeah.
2: get to a certain level. You should always go for it, you know, because there's no small effort into contributing to what you want to achieve in life.
0: For sure.
2: I think the smallest things for me have always resulted in big things. Like, for instance,
1: mm-hmm.
2: The lockdown house party, for instance.
1: Yeah.
2: You know, for me, it was a small idea that I thought, maybe people will be bored. Let me just try this thing out. And it ended up being the biggest TV show during lockdown, mm-hmm. you know. Even with the music, I'm like, yeah. I mean, our music is not really what's popping in South Africa, but... Mm-hmm. There's a bigger thinking and there's a bigger story that I need to tell to also inspire the guys that love and make the music that I play here at home to say, you can you can still do it outside of the popularity of where you come from.
0: No doubt.
2: So that's the message I want to push out.
1: I'm so curious about how you keep a balance, right? Of being local enough, what's happening at home, but global enough, what's happening overseas. Because I can imagine you don't play the same way for both territories, you know? So if you spend enough time in the one, you kind of like lean over into the global market. If you spend enough time this side, you're kind of more localized. So how do you strike the balance between the two?
2: For me, I won't say it's challenging because I mean, I still have a footprint with the Kunyes of the world. Like, I make sure that I come back home at least every 2 months, if not like every 2 weeks, if I can. And that for me helps me still keep grounded and not be influenced by the world too much. Because when I come back home and I curate this lineup of DJs that predominantly know what's happening in South Africa, I get to get inspired more to take that South African sound still moving forward with me globally, you know. So I don't just curate the shows that I do, like Kunyes, URs, and Best of Both Worlds.
0: Can you stop mentioning your event that's coming up because you didn't pay for it? We are congratulating you for being on the top 100. Don't do me like that. This will be the last time. No, don't even dare. Don't go there with me. Bro, pick one. You moved from 500,000 to 1 million. What does it mean now to be on top 100? Can we afford you?
2: Yeah, you still can, though, because I understand where I come from. You know, I still understand the current situation in the country.
0: Yeah.
2: And I want to still be part of the local economy of entertainment.
0: For sure.
2: So that's why I always make sure that I come back home to do what I do.
0: My man. Shimza, man, we're so happy for you, bro.
1: Sure.
0: Like, seriously.
2: Thank you so much.
0: Like, this is a moment for everybody to celebrate, bro. Congratulations. And listen, to seeing you soaring more and more and more.
2: Nah, thank you so much, Tash. Appreciate it.
0: All day.

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1: touchdown
0: with Tebow Touch.
1: Yeah, I like it.
0: Love Lenny Charlie and Marina Machupi. 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

Pressure feeding tangena Pitori Maradona King Sakrimayama President Yastrata. 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

Alex, I'm going to give you back. It's too much, too much, too much, too much. 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

0: You rocking your Tims on this one?
1: 100%.
0: Hey. What?
1: Woo!
0: That time you the queen of hip hop.
1: Come on.
0: Hey. Ladies and gentlemen, you know what? On the subject of taking a breath, one thing that is inextricably tied with breath is blood. Mm-hmm. Very, very important one. Mm-hmm. And I'm of the idea, this is me though, but I'll ask this question later. So, to anybody, have you ever donated blood?
1: Unfortunately, no, because I'm iron deficient.
0: Oh.
1: Yeah, they were like, oh, no thanks, you might faint.
0: They didn't want your blood.
1: They can't take my blood.
0: Man.
1: Yeah.
0: Tell them you're washed in the blood of Jesus.
1: Wow.
0: It might work.
1: Hallelujah.
0: Amen. Let me tell you something. The sad part about me is I can't get blood from anyone, but I can donate literally to anyone.
1: Why does that check out for your life story? Why does it just fit in? It just, I don't know why, but it makes sense.
0: When I found out, it freaked me out. I'm being serious. All the O positives that are listening.
1: Yes.
0: We can't afford to be in any accident. We can't afford to lose blood. Mm-hmm. It's very, very, very rare. But we can donate it to any blood type.
1: Right.
0: How crazy is that?
1: You have, I don't know, what, the antidote?
0: That's
1: essentially.
0: For everybody.
1: Yeah.
0: I can save your life. But you can't save my life.
1: To whom much is given, much is tested.
0: Hallelujah. Woo! At the rate we're going, we're going to be collecting offering today, ladies and gentlemen. Listen, we are joined by the South African National Blood Services right here in the building. We have incredible friends. Why blood matters, okay? It's festive season. I've seen people dying in a car accident, not severely bad, but due to loss of blood.
1: Mm-hmm. Mm-hmm.
0: You end up being in the worse situation than the collision itself.
1: Yeah.
0: So donation of blood is critical.
1: 100%.
0: It's very, very important. Mm-hmm. So who do we have on the show like today? Joining us, Lou.
1: Yeah, we're joined by Simpiwe Cele from SANBS and Lindukuhle Osborne's Mamane, and they are chatting about this brand new documentary that's coming out. It's called Why Blood Matters, and basically just bringing to life the stories behind this life-saving gift that we call blood. Good afternoon. It's so good to have you guys in studio.
2: Good afternoon. Thank you for having us.
1: What a title, hey? Why blood matters. I mean, what else do we have if not blood? Let's talk about that title.
0: So you guys shoot, is this like a documentary, like a docuseries, mm-hmm. Fiction, or is give me the format.
3: It's a documentary. My name is Osborne.
1: Yes.
3: Oslindo Gutlesimamane. I am the executive producer.
1: Sorry. Yes.
3: The executive producer for the project.
1: Nice.
0: Okay.
3: I'm from the company called Multicolor Black, which is I'm a founder of. Basically, Why Blood Matters is basically a 360 journey on the processing of blood from the time when it's being donated by the donor
1: mm-hmm.
3: to the time where it's being transfused to the patient that needs it. So the documentary basically takes you through the entire process of how the blood is being processed,
1: right?
3: Which is a very, very stringent process and is very complex.
1: Mm-hmm.
0: I'm not going to ask you this question. I'll assume you're from SA in the South African National Blood Services.
1: Yes. Yes, sir.
0: I've got a question for you, sir. Why, when I donate blood, I'm not registered in your database? For one day, by some freak of nature, I need blood. I say, hey, I once donated. Why you gotta sell it to me if I was once a donor?
2: So,
0: because blood is not cheap.
2: Yes.
0: Right?
1: Which is hilarious.
0: Blood is not cheap. But if I donate it, okay? At some point, if I need it, I should at least get a discount or get it for free, because I'm a donor.
2: So yeah, basically, when it comes to blood and the payment for blood, the patient does not pay directly for blood. The government pays at the public hospital, and at private hospital, the medical aid pays as one of the minimum benefits, health benefits.
0: Let's break that down.
2: Yes.
0: I pay my credit, my medical aid.
1: Mm-hmm.
0: So technically, I pay for the blood. The medical aid doesn't pay for it. Why I'm eligible for medical aid is because I'm paying for it. But anyway, that's a conversation for another day. I just wanted to clarify that. It's not free. I'm still paying for my medical aid.
2: Yeah. Yeah, absolutely. I think the reason why we created this documentary is so that we can answer those questions and other questions similar to that.
1: I see.
2: So I encourage everyone who have such a question and similar question to tune in on SABC 2 on Sunday, 11 October at 2100 9 p.m.
1: Yes.
2: In the evening. Then all the answers will be provided there.
0: No. I'm sorry, I had to throw that question. It's not on the script. But you know what? When you come on a touchdown, we don't do that. We talk like we are at home. We talk like we're in the streets. Because what I just asked you is a hundreds of thousands of people's questions they want to ask you. So I'm not attacking you. I just need help to understand. Maybe you're going to say, touch the fridge we use to store the blood. It's super expensive. You know, it needs 80,000 kilowatts. We can't keep up. Treasury doesn't. First of all, do you get funded by Treasury?
2: No. We don't get any funding. So
0: really?
2: Yeah, just to answer your question, yeah. So when you look at SNPS, we need the funds to sustain ourselves, the organization. First, the meal that we use when a person goes to donate, we need to make sure that we buy a clean, fresh meal for every donor.
1: Mm-hmm.
2: The bags that we use for blood donation to collect blood, they need to be of quality, high quality.
0: Oh.
2: And again, once the blood is donated, it is taken to the laboratories for testing for transmissible infections.
0: So the processing is expensive. I want you to hold that thought.
2: Yes.
0: I'm really sorry to cut you, but I'm not. Sis Lindy, let's quickly go to news. Marana Mutupi is going to give us sports. Ladies and gentlemen, this conversation is important, and a documentary is done. It's going to be on SABC.
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5: Coming up in the news, the Electricity and Energy Minister, Jose Enzo Ramokgopa, says electricity supply is now outstripping demand. And Israel is commemorating the third anniversary of the October 7th attack. This is when more than 1,100 people were killed in a Hamas-led offensive that was launched from Gaza. Those details in the news at 5.
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6: We knew that the day was coming. We knew when it would come. We knew who he would be playing when he bids farewell to international football. But it is true. It is real. It has happened. Lionel Messi has officially said goodbye to international football. We will never again see him wearing that jersey number 10 Argentinian shirt. And in departing, he did so in style. Argentina beating Benin by 3-0 in an international friendly in the wee hours of this morning. Lionel Messi scoring the third goal, which just happened to be from the penalty spot. Huge celebrations in the monumental stadium in Argentina. Streets were crawling with Argentines celebrating the greatest of all time, having to bid farewell to the international game. To give you context of what this man has done, he has appeared for his country 208 times. He has scored 126 goals. He is the second highest goal scorer in international football behind his rival Cristiano Ronaldo. He has made 69 international assists, including the two that he made in this game. So he made two assists in the game and also scored in that game as well. He's got 6 trophies to his name. Most importantly, the 2022 FIFA World Cup. He's got 2 Copa Americas. He's got a Finalissima to his name. And he's also got an Olympic gold medal. Arguably the most accomplished of the greatest of all time, Lionel Messi, bidding farewell to the international game. He will still continue to play. He has not retired from football completely. He will still be playing for Inter Miami. And also what would most likely crown his departure from international football would be getting a record-extending 9th Ballon d'Or. He is one of the favorites to get the Ballon d'Or because he dragged Argentina to the World Cup final this year, and he's been scoring for fun for Inter Miami. So he's definitely up there alongside the likes of Harry Kane as well as Kylian Mbappe to be getting that Ballon d'Or. But this morning, we did say goodbye to Lionel Messi at international level. George Russell, he's not going to have a great time in Singapore this coming weekend at the Singapore Grand Prix because he will be starting from the back of the grid. He's going to be fitting a new power unit, and because of that, he's going to be getting a penalty from Formula One. And it follows the destruction of his power unit where his car failed in the Bahrain Grand Prix held in Malaysia this past weekend. So essentially what it means, because it's so difficult to overtake on the street circuit of Singapore, he most likely will not be close enough. He will not finish close enough to Kimi Antonelli or within a good enough points bracket to Kimi Antonelli to continue to challenge for the title. his penalty effectively renders him unable to stop Kimi Antonelli from winning the world title. It'll now most likely be up to Sir Lewis Hamilton and Max Verstappen. So George Russell's title fight against his teammate at Mercedes essentially has come to an end. He's all out of an allocation of new equipment to put into his car with this particular power unit. That is why he has to essentially bring a new one in, and with that he's going to be punished for it. Well, that is where I leave you, Metro FM Sport, here on the Touchdown for this hour. I am Morena Mutu.
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7: A very good afternoon with your first traffic report. We start with this. It's going to be a beautiful day on our roads. Yours is to adjust only two things. The first being your need for speed as well as your driving attitude. Remember to be kind, because it really goes a long way. Be kind to pedestrians, cyclists, joggers, the recycling gang, as well as fellow motorists and emergency vehicles. We begin in the city of Cape Town. High traffic volumes in Athlone, St. Brian Park, Rondebosch, as well as Hayes and Dal across all the major routes, bringing most of the southeasterly side to its knees. So please, budget at least 25 to 30 minutes. N1 outbound crawling today from the city centre all the way to Brackenfell North. Budget 70 minutes on that route. Philip Khosana Drive, Klipfontein Road, Liesberg Parkway, as well as the N2 outbound, all seeing some big time delays, causing heavy delays. So this is slowing you down as you head towards the more central parts. And then Gqeberha stop and go traffic on Govanimbegi Street. And this is in both directions across the CBD and North End. In Berea, I've got a collision on Cleaver Road, causing traffic to crawl in both directions. And this is heading to the N3 carriageway, Umhlanga. Also seeing an incident on the N2 south as just after the Umhlanga interchange, so please expect some delays as well. Staying in the city of Durban, N2 south is at peak, and this is from Newlands East all the way to the King's HYO Highway off-ramp, and that's in Sherwood. And then we go to the province of the Rising Sun, where there's a collision. It's in Ventonia, just near the Crocodile River on Madiba Drive. Please expect to be slowed down in both directions, but more of the delays as you head north. While in the capital, R55, seeing some slow-moving traffic. In fact, it's resembling a parking lot from Proclamation Hill all the way to Danville. And then in the city of Ekurhuleni, N3 South slow from Sandton, M1 South at peak as well from Houghton all the way to Boysens via the double-decker section. And then Ekurhuleni, this is the west round rather, Krugersdorp quite slow, Randfontein Road heading towards Matholesville. 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
0: For you to appreciate what goes in processing of storage of blood, what goes in just soliciting blood and making sure that it's, you know, suitable to be donated or to be used in case of emergency. Because one day you will need blood. You will need it. You will need blood. We have this documentary called Why Blood Matters. And we're going to talk about it right here on the Touchdown 326. On SABC, it's coming out on... What day is it coming out?
1: This Sunday, right?
2: Yes. What Sunday time?

0: You know, Angel, you know, angels are watching you.
1: Yeah.
0: When you get in a situation that most people die, but you come out of it. And we're talking about loss of blood.
1: Yes.
0: People underestimated, man. I've known people who just...
1: So many situations where you hear they lost a lot of blood.
0: Yeah. Mm. Yeah. And you get lucky. Mm. Last minute, somebody say, hey, we got a blood match. Mm. Is that the right term?
2: Mm. Yes.
0: Blood match. Yeah. Yes. But you asked an interesting question when we were off air.
1: I did. I was speaking to some people off air, and because I'm so curious, right? I think the first thing I asked was, well, literally, quite literally, why does blood matter? And I think we'll get into that. But more than anything, I'm just so curious about the point of no return when it comes to the loss of blood. Like, how many liters? And also, I realized actually blood flows so quickly once it has a place to sort of exit. But how many liters would I have to lose to reach a point of no return? In terms of no blood transfusion can help me. At this point, unfortunately, there's nothing anyone can do for me. And maybe how quickly we reach that window. Because I can imagine, you know, when the accident happens, the paramedics arrives, somebody has to communicate with you guys if there is a need for a transfusion or any of that stuff, which I would assume you're already at the hospital, right?
2: Yeah.
1: Yeah, it's a loaded question, but yes, my mind is just in all those different places.
2: Yeah, I'm not a medical person, but you should not lose a lot of blood. Because once you lose a lot of blood, you can start collapsing. Then eventually you might end up dying.
1: Okay.
2: So I cannot exactly answer that question. But what I can say, you should not lose a lot of blood.
1: I mean, you try. Your aim is to not lose blood. And maybe what I can follow up with, because the SANBS has told me I can't donate because I'm iron deficient. What's wrong with my blood?
2: So there's nothing wrong with the blood. It just says you don't have enough iron in your blood. So now we...
0: So she must eat bananas.
2: She must eat bananas.
0: You need to eat bananas.
1: There's spinach. I know the whole list. But then will I ever, like, you know, because it's constantly rejected because of that. So I don't even go to the blood bank anymore.
0: Do you eat
1: trotters? Yes. There's
0: a lot of collagen in trotters. It builds your iron.
1: Spinach, beetroot, the whole works.
0: Yeah, but trotters. Some mai-mai. You need trotters from mai-mai.
1: I'm okay with myself.
0: They got a lot of collagen. Those ones are special trotters.
1: Yes, yeah.
0: Yeah, they've walked all over, in hell and everywhere.
1: Shout out. Mm. Yeah, walking, you know what? Yeah, but back to...
2: Please try that.
1: Yeah, but back to, you know, some of us who can't donate. So I can imagine I'm not the only person who can't donate. There's people with other things that aren't able to donate, and maybe you can share more on that.
2: So yeah, there are people who cannot donate blood. If a person maybe has a blood-related illness,
0: HIV.
2: Like HIV. Yeah.
1: Right,
0: sure. Like HIV. Really brave, but HIV. You?
2: Yeah.
0: Imagine.
2: So unfortunately, those people cannot donate. But we always say, even though you cannot donate, you can still play a role, because we still need people who can advocate for blood donation and who can also organize blood drives in their communities.
0: I'm sorry to keep asking medical questions, right? But can somebody with like multiple

0: this order. Donate blood.
1: Yeah.
0: Borderline's Khafi.
2: Natasha, we can't say that.
0: I never say, I'm saying borderline.
2: But so, you can't do that.
1: So what is important is that the person is able to give us consent.
0: Yeah.
1: And yeah, he is well enough to know what he or she is doing.
0: Imagine, bro.
1: Yeah.
0: So imagine. So do you guys do a character assessment before you take blood from people? What type of person you are?
1: No, we don't.
0: You
1: no,
0: do
1: we
0: not?
1: Don't. No, no, we don't.
0: Really?
1: No, no, we don't. The blood is the same.
2: The blood is the blood, right? Because we all cut ourselves.
0: But the vessel.
2: Yeah.
0: Look,
2: I can imagine that in the 10 seconds that you have between life and death, you don't have time to look through whether you are a person who is righteous or not. It's just
0: I don't want blood from blood a better person.
2: Okay.
0: I'm coming to you. I'm coming to talk about production and team.
2: And that's what I want
0: to
2: know, right?
0: Imagine getting blood from somebody who
2: you'd be surprised the things that the people that save you touch. You'd be very, very surprised. But Osborne, I want to come over to you, especially from the storytelling side, right? Because there's quite a journey that we follow from donation to
3: the patients.
2: So from your perspective, your research, your experience with this documentary, I'm sure there's very interesting thing that you've discovered, and maybe you can share two of those things that you didn't realize about the journey of blood donation.
3: SNPS is a very complex and very complicated company with complicated processes, but one thing that really struck me the most is the usage of blood itself, because people always think that when you donate blood, it's only going to be used for like a normal transfusion when you lose blood.
2: Okay.
3: But there's more. One donation or one pint of blood can actually produce more processes that are geared up to more to heal more other diseases other than just, you know, the transfusion of blood.
2: Okay,
3: like cancer, for example. There's a one of the patients or one of the recipients, blood recipients that we've interviewed in, I think it was in Bloemfontein.
2: Mm-hmm.
3: She has been using SANPS blood ever since she was young. Probably she was a teenager. Stand to be corrected.
2: Okay.
3: That's not like a normal usage of blood where you need transfusion because of an emergency situation. This is now someone who's living off of blood from when they are young.
2: So do they flush her blood out I'm just trying to understand without giving too much detail, but enough for us to get hooked for Sunday.
3: So it's a blood product. I think some people is going to be in a better position to answer that.
2: Okay.
3: But from the production standpoint of view, it was very fascinating that the blood that South African National Blood Service provides, it does not only is not only needed for like blood
2: emergencies,
3: but you also need these patients that needs blood from as an early age. It's a blood product, so I should use the right terminology.
2: So is that what it took for you to start donating?
3: Is
2: that what it took for you to start donating?
3: Yes. I think you caught me there, but so
0: what
3: just to simplify it is that
0: there's
3: more blood product that comes from the actual blood as opposed to just the normal transfusion.
0: Knows. Osborne, what am I taking away by watching this documentary?
3: I think you're gonna know everything that has to do with blood donation,
2: mm-hmm.
3: but not just blood donation, and you're also gonna know how SANPS the costs that are associated with the processing of blood, because like I said, it's a very stringent process.
2: Mm-hmm.
3: So it is a very, very costly exercise.
0: How long is the documentary?
3: The documentary is 46 minutes
2: nice.
3: Long, so it's not too long, so you'll be able to watch and not doze off.
2: Okay.
3: And we also had like included a little bit of entertainment in it, you know.
2: Oh, beautiful.
3: Because we had to shoot a dramatization, so it doesn't become like, you know, a bombardment of like information, like you're in a science class, you know,
2: you're
3: in a biology class. So we spiced it up so that at the end of the day it's for TV, so there has to be an element of entertainment in it. So it is really, really something entertaining over and above just teaching as much information as possible about.
0: I know you're trying to sell this documentary.
2: Is it safe for kids?
3: 100% safe. 100% safe. SNPS is a very conservative brand, if I can put it like that.
2: Okay, so kids can watch with me.
3: Kids can watch. Anyone can watch, but please, guys, do watch. It's very entertaining.
2: Okay.
3: SABC 2 Sunday at 9 p.m. Yeah.
0: Please. Okay. SABC2, Sunday, 9 p.m. I'm going to hold you to it.
3: Yes, sir.
0: If I don't enjoy what I'm watching, I want my 46 minutes back. Or you can give me 46 liters of O+.
2: Where are you going to store it? Can you do that? Store your own blood?
0: Yes.
1: No, you can. Some people.
0: I have a cubicle. I think I was given by you guys because of the type of blood I have. Yes. It's important that I have, like, minimum.
2: Oh.
0: I think it's about 120 milligram.
1: Okay. Yeah,
2: that's so interesting.
1: No, yeah, it is interesting because.
0: Because of the rarity of my blood.
1: Yes, people with rare blood.
0: Yeah.
1: And again, if a person knows that they're going to have an elective surgery,
0: yeah.
1: A person knows going to have an elective surgery maybe in a month's time,
2: yes.
1: A person can donate and ask them to keep their blood so that they can transfuse them with their own blood.
0: Also, I can donate and ask you to keep mine.
1: Yes.
2: Oh, sharp, extra
0: I'm going to donate tomorrow. So I'm going to give you my blood. You're going to save it for me. When I need it, you're going to give it to me. I don't want Lute's blood. I want my blood. Can you do that for me?
1: We can do that, but the challenge is, when are you going to need the blood? Because
0: don't worry about that. I want my blood. I want Mebra. Touch my blood.
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11: 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What's up, boom?

0: South African National Blood Service is here. They're not here to wash us in the blood. Mm-hmm. They're here to let us watch how the whole process behind blood transfusion, storage, just for us to appreciate why blood matters. Mm-hmm. It is not a cheap process. I cannot wait to see this production. Yeah. Gentlemen, before we let you go, for anybody who's listening to this conversation and they probably want to donate blood, I think that's something you want to push across. Mm-hmm. Festive season is coming. Got a lot of accidents on the road. How are we looking? Do we have excess blood in terms of storage, or do we need blood?
1: We always need blood. Our target is always to sit about 5 days of blood stocks, but currently we are sitting just under 5 days, and we encourage every person to come and donate who's eligible to donate, because blood is needed all the time. There are patients who rely on blood products every 21 days for them to see another day.
2: Right.
1: So it is very important for people to donate blood. And the other thing with blood donation, a lot of people think it's just a bucket list thing, that I'm going to do it once. It's just an event.
2: Of course.
1: It shouldn't be an event. It should be a lifestyle. You need to donate at least every 56 days. No. So, like I said,
2: yes.
1: Since you cannot donate, you can organize blood drives wherever you live.
2: I see.
1: You can also encourage your friends, family, to go and donate blood.
0: Can somebody who's intoxicated at the time of donation give blood? Abu Jele,
1: No, they can't, because the most important thing, that the person must complete the health questionnaire.
0: Yeah.
1: And we need to ensure that the person gives us consent to do all the tests in their blood.
0: Uh-huh.
2: So I was asking about fun facts of air, just trying to get more information because I'm very curious. And turns out blood can expire. After how many days?
1: It's about 52 days.
2: If it's not stored properly, or is that just each...
1: No, it does.
2: Every time
1: expire,
2: you donate, it has to go within those 52 days.
1: Yeah, it does.
0: The blood
1: expire,
0: of Jesus will never expire.
1: So, and if you look in it, like a product like platelets,
0: I'm washed in the blood.
1: Very soon. So,
2: okay.
1: I think the platelets takes about.
2: Platelets.
1: What's
2: a platelet?
1: Yeah. It's a blood product.
2: A product inside the blood?
1: Yes.
3: No, it's pretty.
2: Morana, do you know what a platelet is? Because you know everything.
1: So no, just about platelets. So like when we say when you donate, you can save up to 3 lives. So the blood that you donate is centrifuged and separated into 3 components. That is platelets, plasma, and red cells. That is going to be given to different patients.
3: That's how I was supposed to phrase it.
2: I mean.
0: Okay, so we got the point across. Sunday, 9 p.m.
3: Yes, sir. Yes,
0: SABC 2,
3: 9 p.m. It's a short down.
0: Yes.
3: On Sunday, please don't miss it.
0: This Sunday,
3: 9 p.m. Sorry, did I say?
2: Yes, you did.
3: 9 p.m. Sorry, 9 p.m. on Sunday, SABC 2. Please don't miss it. It's a very, very unique and very, very dope documentary that has never been done in South Africa before. I can assure you.
0: If Jesus,
3: I made
0: alive.
3: A bet with Touch, so I can't disappoint Touch. I can't let Touch
2: so the
3: down,
2: 46
3: so.
2: Yeah. Yeah.
0: What type of blood do you think Jesus is?
1: I think be positive. I'm B positive. So
0: sorry.
1: I'm B positive. I think he's B positive.
0: You B positive.
1: Yes. Yeah.
0: Has your blood washed anybody's sin?
1: I'm
0: you.
1: I'm
0: your blood. Has it washed anybody's sin?
1: Not sins, but I think it has helped millions.
2: Come on. Be positive.
0: Thank you for joining us on the Touchdown 326. Sunday, 9 p.m., ladies and gentlemen. Listen, this is a very important one. So, Why Blood Matters. It's coming out at 9 p.m. this Sunday. Malin, you ready for news?
2: Let's go.

0: seventh attack.
1: Match day 4 of the UEFA Nations League has wrapped up, and we've got George Russell, who is said to be starting at the back of the Singapore Grand Prix grid. Details 5:30.
0: The Electricity and Energy Minister, Hosiensu Ramokgopa, says electricity supply is now outstripping demand. Ramokgopa says government intervention that increased generation from both private producers as well as Eskom has changed the supply and demand balance. The minister has announced plans to procure 4,600 megawatts of battery storage and 5,000 megawatts of gas to power. This is as part of the first Section 34 determination under the Integrated Resource Plan of 2025.
2: We are sitting with the surplus electricity on the system, and that itself represents a major risk to the system. So essentially, we are losing electricity, we are throwing electricity away, and that's money. On average, the system has about access capacity, especially during the day, of more than 4,000 megawatts.
0: The final day of the Wind Energy Conference and exhibition, Windaba 2026 in Cape Town, is focusing on the skills and people needed to drive South Africa's energy transition. The academic leg of Windaba, WindAC Africa, brings together universities, industry, as well as government to strengthen research and skills development in the renewable energy sector. Tsiamo Nare is from the SA Wind Energy Association.
3: The ultimate goal for WindAC as a platform is that energy transition is not only about turbines and it's not only about megawatts. It's ensuring that there's also people that are part of this development. And if we invest in the skills and we give young people a chance to see what exactly is possible in this industry and where exactly they can find the industry, and that is how we actually build a renewable energy industry that is truly South African.
0: Let's head further afield, where Israel is commemorating the third anniversary of the October 7th attack, when more than 1,100 people were killed in a Hamas-led offensive that was launched from Gaza. Memorial events began with a minute's silence in Israel, and vigils are being held around the world. The BBC's Yolandi Nal is at the site where the music festival was attacked by Hamas fighters.
4: This was the site of the biggest single massacre on Israel's deadliest ever day. 44 people were kidnapped here, of whom only 25 were returned from Gaza alive. This is the first anniversary of the 7th of October attacks with no hostages remaining in Gaza. But last year's US brokered ceasefire deal has failed to deliver peace or bring security. There's been no end to Israel's deadliest ever war as Israel continues to carry out near daily attacks.
0: Meanwhile, Gaza's health ministry says more than 74,000 people have been killed in the Palestinian territory since the war began. Here's the BBC's Rushdie Abulov with more.
5: There is no official ceremony in Gaza to mark that day, but thousands of people were posting in social media before and after. They showed their destroyed homes, they showed their loved one who were died during the 3 years of war. Since then, two-thirds of Gaza is under Israeli security control. Most of the families they live in make shift houses, and nothing has been achieved but misery for Gaza.
0: Our top story back home, Electricity and Energy Minister Hosiensu Ramokgopa says electricity supply is now outstripping demand. It's just gone 5 minutes after 5 on the clock. For Metro FM News, I'm Lindy Mjali. Let's get into the rush hour on the touchdown.
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1: It's just gone 5 o'clock in the news this evening. SA's electricity supply surpasses demand, and Israel marks 3 years since October.

0: hood.
1: Have we as a nation dealt with the magnanimity of the man Pitsong Seamane is?
2: We have, but you see, the thing is, Touch, is when you are used to something, because it's yours and it's always there, you've got greater access to it. You're used to it.
1: You take it for granted.
2: You take it for it.
1: Look,
2: even unintentionally, you take it for granted.
1: Because we know the pharaohs throughout history, from the days of Moses, they don't take a loss easy.
2: No.
1: I'm sorry to go back to Wednesday, but I'm trying to connect it with us as a people, South Africans. I don't think we've shown enough respect and appreciation for the man Coach Pitsong Seamane is.
2: No, because we don't like the fact that he's not humble. We don't like the fact that he, you know, when he speaks, he's a black man, a successful black man, who is arrogant and who knows himself.
1: Mm.
2: Yeah, you call it arrogance.
1: Or confident.
2: Yeah, he knows himself.
1: And he oozes.
2: You can't not know yourself. Yeah, we made you. That's the attitude. We made you. So respect us.
1: So we love characters that always assume a lesser identity of themselves.
2: We want you to forever be in a constant state of imposter syndrome.
1: Ooh.
2: That's what we want out of you. Especially when you're a black powerhouse. You must forever be in a constant state. You must always feel like, I can't believe I've won 21 trophies. I can't believe I'm the first and only black African coach to win 3 Champions League titles. I can't believe it.
1: Yeah.
2: I did that. As whereas Pitsong Seamane says, I did that. You doubted me? How dare you? And I did it with the greatest football club on the African continent. And I did it twice.
1: Ooh! So, sure. Let me tell you why. The fact that after the game, everybody, opposition, by the way, who are very pompous, the Egyptians, it's in their nature, went and bowed and gave him respect upon taking an L.
2: The match official.
1: They just lost.
2: The match official, the players, they tried everything in the books they could to make sure that they cheat us of that game. We still beat them, thanks to Puso Ditejane. But after the game, it was as if that match never happened. All of them clamored to get his attention, to get selfies with him. The head coach of Egypt himself wanted his attention. Hey, come, no, you need to meet this one. Come and see all the boys at the bench.
1: I can't get over that video.
2: Stood up for him.
1: I cannot get over that.
2: All the players on the bench stood up for him, because half of that squad he knows. Half of that squad
1: he made,
2: he guided to that success that we speak of today.
1: So let's translate that to how we view him in SA.
2: Ah, man, umfana kokagiso, man. We know you. Umfana kokagiso, you are ours, man. It's like we made you. Don't be fresh with us here now. Look, it's not everybody. It's pockets of South African sports lovers and football lovers, but those pockets are unfortunately too loud in their disrespect of the great man that is Pitsong Seamane. And trust me, he did not pay me for this. I'm just a great admirer of godliness.
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8: Very good evening once more. We begin in the city of, let's go to Gugompo City for once. Let's start the pressure on Voortrekker Road. And this is across Dawn as well as Summer Pride. Staying in that part of the Eastern Cape, please expect mild to moderate congestion. Slowing you down in the CBD, Arcadia, Gately, Woodbrook, Abbotsford, as well as Nahoon Valley. Durban, staying in the coastal regions, seeing peak time delays at the usual hotspots across Clearwood, Seaview, Albert Park, Umlazi, Phoenix, Blackburn Estate, as well as Ottawa South. That's going to be on the R102. Phoenix Highway, Guamashu Highway, JG Champion Drive, as well as Griffiths Mkenge Highway will all be at peak around this time with pockets of joy here and there. So please remember to be kind. We go to Pinetown, where there's peak pressure as well persisting in the CBD, Mosley Park, Marion Hill Industrial Park, as well as Paradise Valley, the usual hotspots, N3 Carriageway, slow in both directions because of those long-term roadworks. So this is heading to the EB Clute Interchange, also known as the Spaghetti Junction. We also have pressure Umhlanga N2 heading south to and past the Umhlanga Interchange due to an earlier collision in that side. And then protest action in the Durban CBD, West Street and Anton Lambert Street. Please do expect police visibility. There's burning tires as well as rocks in that vicinity. So please do drive with care. And then we go to the city of Cape Town, Athlone, Mowbray, surrounding areas, all seeing some high traffic volume. There's one stationary truck that has brought that entire part of the city in the southeastern parts to its knees. So please do be patient. And then we end off in Gauteng, where there's big time delays in the nation's capital, still R55 from Proclamation Hill all the way to Danville. Crawling is traffic there, getting into Marabastad, Attridgeville, Soshanguve. Also quite slow, Hatfield, peak time delays, as well as Marabastad, while in the greater Randburg region, Malibonga Drive, crawling in both directions between North Riding and Kaya Sand and one south, slow from Sandton to Soweto. Back with you in 20 minutes. Vangelin Zuza, Metro FM Traffic.

0: We're going back to the most, I don't know which engineer can get it right, but can somebody go and do some engineering? Leslie Avenue and Winnie Madikizela Mandela. Yeah. That traffic, itloka di tapelo. Any, we broadcasting in 4 ways tomorrow.
1: We are?
0: Yes. A touchdown 326. We'll give you a special location. It's Lutz House.
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0: Celebrating our 40th birthday at Langham's Lifestyle Estate. Thank you for hosting us tomorrow.
1: You're welcome.
0: Yeah. I just don't like four ways. Woman of that area, yeah, Leslie. Guys, it don't matter what time of the day it is. The traffic on between, just as you get off the N1.
3: Yeah.
1: Mm-hmm.
0: Headed towards Monte Cassino.
3: Yeah.
0: Oh!
3: It's because of Monte Cassino.
0: Oh.
3: Yeah.
0: Narrow is the path that leadeth to life.
1: You have a Bible verse for every possible situation.
0: Yes.
1: You know about when I'm going to read a Bible verse.
0: I read the Bible since I was 3. Don't
1: I lift
0: ask
1: up
0: me
1: my
0: how.
1: Eyes onto the hill. Monilang alipuma that time. Mm. And where shall I find help?
0: Mm.
1: My help comes from the next location.
0: My help cometh from the Lord. So, I'm telling
1: I've
0: you.
1: I've never. I can't wait for the Church of Touch.
0: It's. Yeah, you didn't do Sunday school growing up?
1: I did, but not enough to quote verses like this. Do you know what I mean? And obviously we went to very Christian heavy. Christian heavy? I don't know if you can say that.
0: No, but schools. I appreciate the rod. You know when they say Oshape, we were beaten.
1: Mm.
0: We were not disciplined. We were beaten. Mm-mm. We were not. You know, discipline is don't do that.
1: Mm-hmm.
0: I'm warning you. That's discipline.
1: Mm-hmm.
0: For you know things that you ask yourself, why couldn't you negotiate or talk to me? Have you ever been beaten for things that didn't make sense growing up?
1: Yes.
0: Yeah?
1: Yes.
0: But how to be aligning? How to be now you know that question is not for you to answer. It says expect Mpama call come left, right, or how to be aligning? Don't you know how to stand in the line? Fwaba. And if you go and report to the Sunday school teacher whipped me, now you are asking for double portion of beating. Because why were you misbehaving?
1: Mm.
0: And look at us. Look at us. When we derail, the word is there. The word is there. Now, I'm not saying apply the same method because that's not who we are in this era.
1: Mm-hmm.
0: But it worked for me. And if it worked for me, trust me.
1: Did it work?
0: It worked for me. Believe you me.
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4: 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It's where you want to be.
0: Okay, Washa, what's up?
1: Wena, do you know that I know that white, I think I told you guys, that white lamp up or mshope.
0: Yeah.
1: That's not, is it PVC, is it plastic?
0: Yeah.
1: Hey, there's I even remember the last beating I got for my mom at
0: tortured.
1: 11.
0: So it didn't work for you, it tortured you?
1: Yeah, I'm serious.
0: You have trauma?
1: Yeah.
0: Really?
1: Yeah, that's what I'm saying. Did it work?
0: Really?
1: Yes.
0: You turned out pretty good.
1: You think this is pretty good?

0: Wanna go into the end.
1: Hey.
0: I'm undone, it's hard. I never thought I'd ever use.
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3: Coming up in the news, the SABC has reliably learned that former President Jacob Zuma was admitted to hospital in KZN last night. And a South African man who went missing in northern Mozambique last month has been released unharmed. 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
5: Match day 4 of the UEFA Nations League wrapped up last night, and Thomas Tuchel's England continue to trot along in their good form. They managed to beat Czechia by 3-0. There was a 3-0 victory for Switzerland over North Macedonia. Scotland going down by 2-1. A goalless draw between Estonia and Iceland. There was a victory for Belarus, for Albania, for Bulgaria, for Slovakia. Spain, the world champions, beating Croatia by 2-1. Thanks to Mikel Merino, who came off the bench and got the job done for Luis de la Fuente's boys. So essentially, as at the fourth match day, what we do know is that Spain have joined Portugal as the two teams to have qualified for the quarterfinals of the UEFA Nations League. The international break has, with that now, concluded. It has been the longest international break we've had in recent times, as it had been extended by FIFA by another week. So we'll be back again with the international break in mid-November. That's where Bafana Bafana will be facing Kenya back-to-back. So it'll be Peter Musimane up against Benny McCarthy in back-to-back matches of the Africa Cup of Nations qualifiers on the 12th and on the 15th of November. So that's when we'll be breaking again from club football. Club football returning across the world this weekend. But from a South African perspective, we are heading down to Durban at the Moses Mabhida Stadium. Sold out Moses Mabhida Stadium, by the way, for the first cup final of the season. The MTN 8 final between Orlando Pirates and Mamelodi Sundowns, which will kick off at 6 p.m. Some news coming out of the world of tennis. The China Open, the battle for the quarterfinals continues in the WTA Masters 1000 event. Looking, of course, at some of the results that have already come through today. We're looking at Naomi Osaka, essentially, being knocked out. But, of course, that was by in Elise Mertens, that has already also knocked out Coco Gauff, right? So that's the result that came in earlier. Elise Mertens getting rid of Coco Gauff in straight sets. Iga Swiatek dismissing Iva Jovic in straight sets as well. And then just a short while ago, Elina Svitolina booked her place in the last eight at the expense of Ann Lee. And they're going to be joined by Zhang Qinwen, who beat Alina Charaeva. That's the same woman who got rid of Aryna Sabalenka. She beat her in three sets. So the quarterfinals is essentially getting four new players qualifying for them. We're going to be continuing with the China Open tomorrow as the bid for the latest WTA Masters 1000 title continues. And some bad news for Mercedes fans, particularly for George Russell. He's going to be starting at the back of the grid in the Singapore Grand Prix this weekend. He's going to be receiving a new power unit, and for that, he'll get a penalty. And it follows his omission from the Bahrain Grand Prix, or at least he did not finish from the Bahrain Grand Prix. So the 28-year-old, of course, qualifying in eighth, but he's going to be, but was heading for a podium finish before his engine failed. This was in Bahrain, forcing him to retire from third place with 5 laps to go. So why he's getting this particular penalty, it's essentially because he's had no choice but to fit a new engine because he he has no usable engines remaining in his allocation. So that's why he's going to get penalized for it. But what it also means is that it dents his chances of being able to maintain his fight for the title with his teammate Kimi Antonelli, which essentially means it's now open to either Sir Lewis Hamilton or Max Verstappen to rein in Kimi Antonelli, who is the championship leader. Singapore Grand Prix happening this Sunday. And that is where I leave your Metro FM Sport here on the Touchdown for this Wednesday. I'm Morena Mutuku.
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6: A very good evening with your final traffic update. We must go to the Northwest Province, where the slow-moving traffic, incident-free, of course, in Hartbeespoort. This is on Scott Street, northbound as you get into that tunnel, the Hartbeespoort tunnel. The R511 is also slow, and this is between Melody and the Ansmart Road at the Shanadu Nature Reserve. R104 also quite slow, both directions, as you head to and across the Crocodile River. In Pretoria Rural, there's a collision on the R511. Causing heavy pressure in both directions, and this is going to be between Aloe Valley and Hanops River. Midrand, peak time delays, bumper to bumper traffic really, causing heavy delays due to high traffic volumes on New Road across Nordvik and Country View. It's then peak time delays as well at the usual hotspots in Halfway House, Halfway Gardens, Randies Park, Randies Fontaine, Waterfall City, as well as Vona Valley, and some slow moving traffic as well. This is going to be in central Midrand, so that is Halfway House. So do expect those delays. Woodmead's got a collision. It's on the M1 North, right at the Buccleuch Interchange, so it's causing long queues all the way from Grayston Drive. If you are pressed for time, you can get onto Rivonia Road. Jan Smart Avenue, also a good alternative as you head towards Parkwood, where there's also delays. Do expect some peak time delays in the Randburg region, Greater Randburg, really, across Greenside, Victory Park, as well as Parktown North. Stop and go traffic, as you'd expect, in Ferndale, Randburg CBD, also chock-a-block. Like most CBDs, Kempton Park, as well as the Johannesburg CBD, seeing high traffic volumes, and surrounding areas like Parktown, Auckland Park, Marshalltown, Newtown, and Selby. And then M2 West, quite slow because of the pressure experiencing on the M1 South. Now, getting into Soweto is going to be a pressure test via the N12. So that's heading towards Diepkloof, Mishant, as well as Eldorado Park, Lanesia, Devland, and Ekurhuleni. Pressure getting into Tembisa, Clayville, and also as you head towards the southern parts of Ekurhuleni, Vosloorus, and Spruit View, please expect delays, especially on Leondale Road and also getting into Alberton on the R59. 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For Metro FM Traffic, Shui Nyamale.
7: Her Magnificent Majesty of the Magic Monkey Bars, Captain of Cartwheels, Boss of TikTok Dances, Supreme Influence of the Digital World, Inventor of the Triple Chocolate Sandwich, and first of her name, Ntabi Seng, will not join this feast unless the offending hashtag broccoli is removed.
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0: This enough, Marco. You are amazing. That's our producer, ladies and gentlemen. Super Dave, tomorrow, it's said, we do all these shows across the country, travel all over the world, and you are always here on the touchdown. Mm-hmm. You are one guy who can never leave studios because no outside broadcast is possible without the mighty at Super Dave Online. Check out his platform. He's got amazing code. Like, he'll give you the A to Z on how to get plugged into the gaming world and all other culture when it comes to esports, you name it. At Super Dave Online, okay? You just bought a console, you don't know how to operate it, he's your guy. You got yourself a mini screen, you want to connect it to a bigger device, maybe you want a Chromecast, you don't know how, DM him. This guy's up at night helping me out to connect things that I'll never figure out. But he connects us every day.
1: Every day.
0: I say that because tomorrow we're not in studio.
1: Yes, we're not in studio.
0: But Super Dave is.
1: Yes, always.
0: And he's going to ensure that the show is flawless. Mm-hmm. You feel me?
1: Felt.
0: Yeah. So thank you for hosting us. We're celebrating your 40th at your place tomorrow in Four Ways.
1: Yes.
0: Can I give you a house address?
1: Yeah, please.
0: Marana King?
2: It is Langham's Lifestyle Estate.
0: No, Loot Love Street address and number. The house.
2: One Temichili Avenue.
0: Chesa. Four Ways.
2: Yes.
0: Can I give out your cell phone number now?
1: Please do.
0: 072-1743 is the time, and we are the touchdown. Is Andile Ngube here?
1: Is it not TV there?
0: He will give out your number on air. Andile!
1: He would not.
0: Let's do it.
1: I know he would do a lot of things, but that.
0: Andile will do it. I'm telling you, my man doesn't hold back.
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2: In the news this evening, former President Zuma reportedly admitted to KZN Hospital and South African national released from captivity in Mozambique. Good evening. The SABC has reliably learnt that former President Jacob Zuma was admitted into a hospital in KZN last night. The MK party leader was rushed to hospital by ambulance after attending an event in Msinga in the Midlands. His condition remains unknown at this stage. A South African man who went missing in northern Mozambique last month has been released unharmed. The Department of International Relations and Cooperation says the man from Phalaborwa in Limpopo was released on Sunday after being held captive. The department's Nelson Huete says government has extended its gratitude to the Mozambican government for its efforts towards the safe release of the man.
3: At the time of his capture, he worked as a mechanic at a camp in the Marupa district of Niassa province in northern Mozambique. The South African High Commission in Maputo worked diligently with various stakeholders in Mozambique to render consular assistance and secure the release of the 30-year-old man.
2: Electricity and Energy Minister Jose Enzo Ramakgopa says electricity supply is now outstripping demand. Ramakgopa says government intervention that increased generation from both private producers and Eskom has changed the supply and demand balance. The minister has announced plans to procure 4,600 megawatts of battery storage and 5,000 megawatts of gas to power. This is as part of the first Section 34 determination under the Integrated Resource Plan of 2025.
4: We are sitting with a surplus electricity on the system, and that itself represents a major risk to the system. So essentially, we are losing electricity, we are throwing electricity away, and that's money. On average, the system has about access capacity, especially during the day, of more than 4,000 megawatts.
2: Please note, the following story may offend sensitive listeners, including children.

0: A 21-year-old woman has been arrested near Bethlehem following the alleged murder of her 3-year-old daughter. Free State Police spokesperson Mako Mufering says the child was allegedly strangled at the suspect's residence last night. Mufering says police were called to the scene and arrested the woman.
1: The incident allegedly occurred last night inside a backroom shack at the suspect's residence where the child was allegedly strangled. The suspect was arrested at the scene and taken for medical treatment and for evaluation. She is expected to appear in the Bethlehem Magistrate Court soon. Investigation continues.
0: Our top story this evening, the SABC has reliably learned that former President Jacob Zuma was admitted to hospital in KZN last night. It's 2 minutes after six on the clock. For Metro FM News, I'm Lindy Mjali. A wrap from us, the Touchdown team. Let's now make way for Sports Night Amplified with Andile Ngube. Good evening.
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5: Andile, get all away now. Andile, ola para mpan. Andile, umdia, arangari umdia, ola para.
6: Good evening, ladies and gentlemen. How's everybody doing tonight?
7: All right.
6: I'd like to welcome to the stage
8: King Andile Mama.
6: For everybody in the house, give a warm round of applause for
8: King Andile, Andile Mama. Ia, Ia, Aho.
9: And he catches the moment.
8: King Andile Mama.
9: The man is extraordinary.
8: Ia, Ia, Aho.
10: Chairman, Dr. Urban Khoza.
11: I want to congratulate you. I listened when you spoke about, you know, the issue of the secular on the sleeve. in a responsible way, like a Twitter stakeholder of football.
10: I really do hope that the SABC, they'll have a lot more games to show people of South Africa this season.
11: You've got a very responsible CEO in the SABC. She's proactive, she's hands-on, she's got a fun foot forward with her attitude. I hope he's going to be rewarded for that.
10: Juice is out in Pretoria. Juice, and in England, I'll be seeing you, daughter, and go juice. Juice, talk to me.
12: What do you want
10: to be angry about? Chairman of Mamelodi Sundowns.
12: Andile, listening to your show, I was a little bit nervous when I heard the music from WWF. There was Kane's music playing before I was about to speak. What was the inspiration behind the music, my friend?
10: I mean, largely it's in the camaraderie of what the WWF was. It's a show. We're putting up a show. It's the greatest show put on.
12: And I know that the listeners are going to be entertained for many, many 6 o'clock nights to come.
10: I appreciate you, Kloppy. Thank you very much, man. Mahir Mazahi, founder of Africa 5-A-Side podcast. What has been the reception outside of our borders here in South Africa of Pietso Mosimane being hired to take over Bafana Bafana?
13: Pietso, you know, is very well respected in North Africa for a few different reasons. First of all, winning the Champions League with Sundowns, with that great Sundowns team.
10: President of CAF, Dr. Patrice Motsepe.
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10: Thank you so much, Mr. President.
15: 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Thank you.
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0: Exactly 9 after the hour 6 on the Mighty Metro FM. Tebow, Touch and the gang, they're back again tomorrow between 3 and 6. Welcome to it. This is Snawa, Sports at Amplified with Andile. And, you know, I'm so proud and I'm so happy with all of our listeners, and especially the guys that get onto YouTube, the guys that get onto Facebook, because then you're able to communicate with us in the chat section. And I'm so happy that so many of you enjoy the content that we give you from an African point of view when we cover African material and African football and African sports, not just South African. You know, in the last couple of weeks, we've gone to Nigeria, we've gone to Algeria, we've gone to Cameroon, we've gone to Morocco and Botswana as well, and Zimbabwe. And it seems this is something that you guys are interested in. I'm so happy because we're going to keep expanding that. I say all the time, this is South Africa's biggest sports show, but certainly Africa's favorite, because of the different people that we speak to, we're able to get into the continent. Because, you know, we've got Mazai, and he puts it up on his post and his podcast, and we end up being news in other countries as well. Today, we're doing exactly that. If you've been looking at what's happening in Kenya, number one, Kenya are hosting, of course, the next AFCON, alongside with Tanzania and Uganda, but they're hosting the next AFCON. So all eyes are on Kenya. The other part that is of interest to us is that Benny McCarthy is the coach in Kenya, right? So already those two things make Kenya a place of interest for us. Third to that, they're in our group of qualifiers for the very AFCON. But they're not a team that's doing well. They're not a team that's doing well. Benny McCarthy, is he under fire? We'll go all the way to Kenya and we'll speak to Festus Chuma, who's a football journalist based in Kenya. And then the other big question as well is there's reports coming out of the east of Africa, Tanzania, Uganda, Kenya in particular, about the state of readiness. Next year is around the corner. We're in October already. Are they going to be ready to host AFCON? I've spoken to Gary R. Smith, who was there. He seems to think so, but there's journalists and there's reports coming out and emanating out of Kenya that might suggest that Kenya will not be ready. I saw Lutolo September of the Confederation of African Football dismissing rumors that Morocco has already been put on standby just in case the East of Africa cannot host. He dismissed those rumors to say there is no such. This is all fake news. But how ready are they? You know, when this announcement was made, people worried about the state of roads, the state of so many different things. So let's go to Kenya and find that out. And then I'm excited for this because I haven't heard him speak yet. I haven't heard him. He's one of South Africa's most exciting players right now. Golden Arrows midfielder Unhlanhla Zwane is going to talk to us. It's our first time speaking to Unhlanhla Zwane. So I'm really excited about this because he's one of those players that has excited and ignited South African football to a level where there are some quarters of South Africa that feel like he should be getting a nod for Bafana Bafana. So I'm excited for Unhlanhla. We'll be speaking to him about that too.
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0: The new world champion is in town, Ricardo Magic Man Malajika. I'm surprised to see you wearing glasses. The guys in the studio are like, how is he wearing glasses? 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
5: That's why they call me the Magic Man.
0: That's why they call me the Magic Man. Talk to me about that day in particular. 11,000 at the arena. 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
8: Oh, it's unbelievable. You know, so, I mean, it's 40 years to the day. So on the 27th of September, 1986, I knocked out Alfreda Lane to win the WBA title at Sun City. My only world title fight that I'd ever have in my own country. To the day, Ricardo Malajica wins the WBC world title on the 27th of September, 2026. I mean, it's incredible.
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0: It's exactly 15 after the hour 6 on the Mighty Metro FM. Welcome to it. Proudly brought to you by SABC Sport. We do have Fistus Chuma on the line, football journalist based in Kenya. Fistus, hi, welcome, and thank you so much for joining us.
9: Hi, Adina. I'm happy to be here.
0: Hey, listen, Kenya is on the spotlight, not only in Africa, but in the world at the moment, of course, because of the Pamoja hosting of AFCON. It must be an exciting time in Kenya at the moment.
9: Yes, fans are waiting for the moment. It's just in a matter of months time, but surely I don't think we are ready. There are some stadium. We have two stadium. We have Talanta stadium, which was recently built. According to the government, they are saying that the stadium is 97% ready. But when Cav was here in August, and early September, they say the stadium is just as 60% ready, according to them. And also, we have the other stadium, which is Kasarani Stadium, which, according to CAF, when they checked it in August and compared to their first visit in February, they are saying that the works are just 10%. So, frankly, we are not ready. Even the last visit, the CAF ignored visiting all the training facilities because they said they are not ready. They had the word no axe is going there. So definitely is true to say we are not ready. Yeah.
0: But when you say you're not ready, there's still 255 days to go. It's almost a year away from now. The state of readiness does not mean that the stadiums should be ready to play in right now. You know, they should be progressively getting to that point. So when you say you're not ready with the stadiums, as far as the stadium is concerned, is it something that is in progress that will be ready for the time, though? Does it seem so? Are you seeing the progression?
9: The progression is not good because CAF has given us up to December 31st. I think it will require maybe some magic to complete the works. But on the good side is that the CAF president Bosepe is a close player to President Ruto. So we might see like what we did, what they did with Chan. They extended it. They give us more time. So they might give us more time, but by shifting the tournament, maybe to.
0: I mean, first is what you're telling us here. What you're telling us here is big. You're saying that the stadiums, with a year to go, you don't think will be ready. How many stadiums are supposed to host, and how many are ready, and how many are not ready? Because this, okay,
9: we have Talanta, which is a new stadium, which is almost ready, but the other stadium, which is Kasarani, which I checked today, showed that they are just planting glass. That stadium is supposed to have 61 sky boxes, but the government of Kenya wrote to CAF and they say that the structural formation of the stadium can just allow six sky boxes, and CAF has not written back to them to see if the government or the contractor can proceed with doing the six. And the other stadium, the third stadium, which is supposed to be on standby, is in Eldoret. The government is saying it is 68% done, but CAF even didn't during their last inspection, even they didn't bother to go there. Also, the training grounds, we are supposed to have 9 training grounds. Yeah. None has been done so far. So So I don't think by December 31st, when they have given the deadline, everything will be ready. No.
0: We're speaking to Kenyan journalist who covers football based in Kenya, Festus Chuma, and we're speaking about the state of readiness to host the AFCON in a year from today. And I'm shocked at what I'm hearing, Festus, because I've read different reports and, you know, I was reading very positive reports, but what you're telling me is alarming.
9: Yes, because even the transport network, because where the Talanta Stadium is, which is the new stadium, they're supposed to build a railway linking it with Nyayo Stadium, the other side of the town where majority of the fans will be coming from. That road has not been done. It has not been approved. Then they are supposed also to put a railway system. The works have not started. So I don't think by December that first these things will be done. And also, even if you check in Uganda, the pictures which came on Sunday about the Namore Stadium, which is being built, and that stadium, I think they are putting on the roof, and it has not started. Even the paving of the access roads. So I don't think all that will be ready by December 31st. But the good side with Kenya, we have good hotels. CAF said we are supposed to have allowed 210 hotels, and they inspected some, and they said we are ready on that, on hospitality side, and also on the side of the hospitals which are near the stadiums. They checked, and they said we are okay. They are satisfied with that, although that report has not come out. But the inside of CAF have given me that information. So on the hospitality side, and also the sides of hospital, we are good to go. But the side of the stadium, that's where the main problem is. Although we can be ready, but I don't think we are going to be led by December 31st.
0: Two stadiums that are supposed to be hosting matches in Kenya. The brand new 60,000-seater football-specific arena called the Atalanta Sports City Stadium, as well as the Moi International Sports Center, which is the International Sports Center multi-purpose stadium in Kasarari in Kenya. It was built in 1987. I think it seats just under 50,000. Both stadiums, we're hearing now from Festus Chuma saying, the state of readiness not quite there yet. I must say, I'm a little bit disappointed in that. And this is surely, if CAF has come there, they've looked at the situation, they've done this year in, year out, every single time there needs to be a new host. If they haven't rang the alarm bells to say, we need to look elsewhere, surely they still believe that this can happen. They still believe that Kenya can pull it out of the bag.
9: I think there were reports which came out last week where some rumors online, although, as you said, CAF has dismissed them. I think they were looking at Morocco, they were looking at South Africa and Algeria as the alternatives if East Africa failed. So,
0: It would be sad if East Africa failed. It would be very sad.
9: yeah, it would be very sad because and also, it will be very sad for Kenya because this is the second time which we were supposed to host that tournament. Because in the 90s, we were, I think, 94 or 97, we were awarded as Kenya the hosting rights, but we could not even build one stadium apart of Kasarani, which was there at that time. Yeah.
0: Let's move on a little bit from the hospitality and the hosting duties and speak about the football. That's another thing that Kenyans aren't happy about at the moment. The national team, the games that they've played under Coach Benny McCarthy have not inspired the nation quite yet.
9: Yes, I think up to the last friendly that we played with Rwanda, Benny, since his appointment in March 2025, he has overseen about 21 matches, just having won 8 of them. And there have been dissatisfaction from the fans across Kenya on how he has been handling the national team. Remember that currently he doesn't have a work permit. He has been coming when Harambee Stars have a match to play. So he has not been able even to watch the local league. And so far, he has, since his appointment, he has used over 50 players whom he has got to the camp since that time. So you see also he is not consistent. He has not got his first 11, of which most of the Kenya fans have been asking, and also most journalists during the press as,
0: But is it fair to expect anything from Coach Ben McCarthy when the FA can't get him a work permit, can't get him to be based locally so that he can watch the games and see the players? Because one of the complaints coming out of Kenyans as well is the fact that they want to see more locally based players playing in the national team as well. But Coach Ben McCarthy doesn't have access to all of that.
9: I think also the politics at the federation, they are playing part because currently we have been having Lagos. We have the president Hussein Mohammed, and also there is also another camp which is being led by his vice president and a former national team player, McDonald Mariga. So we are having politics at the federation because, like you might know, that Benny is a close friend to the vice president of the Football Kenya Federation, that is Maliga, and it is believed that it is his influence that made him accept the job. So the politics they are the ones which are being placed. There are some camps among the fans whom are opposing his tenor here, saying that he has to include more players who are local. And then there's other camp which is saying that he's a better man to take us to AFCON 2027, basing on his experience during his tenor at Manchester United as a strikers coach, and also during his tenor as Cape Town City coach, and also
0: Amazon,
9: During his playing time, he was also a perfect striker. So most of So we have to, in the two camps, which are one opposing him and other which wants him to stay up to 2027.
0: Do you think Coach Benny McCarthy makes it to AFCON? Do you think that the federation will keep him all the way despite the unhappiness of many Kenyans?
9: He has also started complaining about
0: and his unhappiness as well.
9: He has not been happy with how the FKF, that the Football Kenya Federation, has been handling the national team. Remember that during prior to the match with Eritrea in the opening of 2027 Africa Cup of the Nations qualifier, his players had to stage as a sit down strike because of allowances. And also, Benny also came out and said he has not been paid his allowances. So I think going forward, maybe he might choose to stay, or he might choose to leave because of how the politics are being played at the federation, because there are some of the National Executive Council members of the FKF, they are opposing the current administration.
0: Where do Kenyans rate themselves as far as football is concerned? What is the expectation of Kenyans when they do play? Are you guys expecting to get out of the group, to win matches, or is participation enough? Where do you rate the Kenyan national team?
9: Of course, we always play to win. Kenyans are always hungry for wins for the national team.
0: Everybody wants to win, Festus, but what's the realistic expectation?
9: The realistic expectation, if we are not the host, we would not have made it to the AFCON 2027. Even if the draw was made and we were sitting in the same group with Guinea, South Africa, and Eritrea, as Benny said, he respects South Africa. So, and the other time he said that Guinea players are more gifted than Kenyans. So we could not
0: he said
9: have
0: what?
9: Made it, basing on his assumptions.
0: Sorry, he said what?
9: He said that South Africa, they are better. He said during the press conference prior to the friendly with Luanda. He said he doesn't expect much during the doubleheader with South Africa, and also he said Guinea has more talented players, of which basing from that you can see his assumption on rather his mentality and maybe what he has put in the players, maybe we would not have qualified.
0: How do Kenyans receive that?
9: Yeah.
0: I mean, factually, Benny McCarthy is not wrong, because I know Kenya at the moment, I think, is sitting 114th or 115th in the FIFA rankings, right? So factually, he's not incorrect by saying that the other teams are better, because when you look at what Guinea's done, what South Africa's done over the years, but to hear that as a Kenyan from your coach, how did that land?
9: Well, we have not been doing good, as Arabian stars, as Kenya, but when you look at Benny's mentality is he's a winning coach, and maybe I just think maybe he's playing some eight games to Piso and the Bafana technical bench, but I feel maybe we might produce some good results in the doubleheader, and maybe
0: against South Africa.
9: We won't get the hooping that Eritrea got.
0: So but a loss but not a whipping.
9: Maybe in SA, maybe we can lose, but at home we can produce a draw,
0: I mean, when we speak about at home, I watched a match over the weekend now. I was very disappointed in watching, at the time, the referee of the match. I think his name was John Sulwe, who was chased by players and technical members and, you know, manhandled and physically handled as well. This is not what Kenyan football should be about.
9: Yes, it was an unfortunate incident during the playoffs where a team called Kariobangi Sharks was facing another team called Mombasa United, where a referee awarded a penalty to the opposing team, and then the chaos broke. But it should be remembered that that venue, which is Ulinzi Sports Complex, which is inside a military base, is one of the training grounds for the AFCON 2027 tournament. So if security can't be found there, I have questions maybe of the team which will be training there, will they have proper security, or what will be even the ground, as you checked it, the glass is not well maintained. That brings to another question, or rather answering the first question of Kenya preparedness to AFCON 2027.
0: Listen, Fissers, we'll keep talking to you as we draw closer and closer to the moment. Thank you so much for having us. And don't switch your phone off after the match with South Africa, because I want to see if your predictions are going to be correct.
9: Okay, thank you so much.
0: Appreciate it. That's our guy out in Kenya, football journalist based in Kenya, Fissers Chuma.
10: We don't know. It could be for good or for bad.
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4: 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This is big. The much anticipated Metro FM heat wave is back, and we're turning up the heat in your city. 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
7: Founder of Brian Mitchell Boxing Academy and boxing legends, Brian Mitchell. 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And you are now here as you see a victory in the 2026s. 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
0: 18:36 on the Mighty Metro FM. It's South Africa's biggest sports show. And I'm very excited today because I've been saying to the producer, Timmy, please, Gerun Tlantlazwane from Golden Arrows for me. He's been the most exciting player this season. I've really enjoyed watching him. I think of all the games, the doubleheader with Sundowns in the MTN 8, Timmy. I think a lot of people there all of a sudden woke up to Ntantle, and I was like, how? Why before manje? What's that like? Dale ends that into his third season now, if I'm not mistaken, out at Golden Arrows. He joins us now live from his home out in KZN. Ntantle.
12: Hola, hola.
0: How are you, sir?
12: I'm good, and yourself?
0: No, get right, man, get right. Agugu de Costa.
12: Ace. Kayala, Amila.
0: You from Coster? I've never known anybody from Coster.
12: Yeah, Mohomo Kati.
0: Oh, really?
12: Yeah.
0: Oh, yes, the striker. Yeah, I remember now.
12: Yeah.
0: Wow. So how do you get to Durban? Because I remember you when you were JDR Stars. That's when I was introduced to you when you were JDR Stars. I missed your whole University of Pretoria time. But JDR Stars, I remember. So how did you end up at Golden Arrows?
12: Via my agent, Fonso Maduma.
0: Okay, so they saw you at JDR?
12: No, they saw me at Tux.
0: Okay.
12: I was a plus one, but they saw me at Tux.
0: And you've been there for a while now. Why do you think it is that after two seasons, now is the time when South Africans are saying, hey, Matutu, Tlantlazwane, hey, Matutu, Tlantlazwane. What is it about this season?
12: I guess God's timing is perfect. There's nothing else to say.
0: Do you feel you're doing any better or doing anything this season that's different?
12: No, it's all the same. And I guess it's my teammates basically pushing me.
0: Hmm.
12: Yeah.
0: And I mean, I look at, you've improved this season, all the matches so far, MTN8 in the league, you're starting every game, you're playing a lot more games, whereas in seasons gone by, you play 16 games. It seems that even the coach, what is the change in coach, Dan? Has that maybe impacted or influenced anything?
12: Yeah, something like that. Yeah, he has helped me up my game. Even with Coach Magnova helped me up my game, so... Mm. And also, as I said, my teammates, I give it all unto them. The competition has been high and it's making me the player I am right now. Diamond sharpens diamond.
0: Oh, wow. What do you think of this team at the moment? Do you think it's a team that could compete, this Golden Arrows side?
12: Very much.
0: Tell me more. What about this team is exciting you?
12: Everything from our playing style to the individual players we have. I think it's our time right now to take over, to shine in the world of sport right now, in South African sport. So right now, I think we're at the right space of mind. We just have to keep on working hard.
0: When I saw you at JDR Stars, I thought you were a striker. So I was very surprised when I started seeing you at Arrows in the position that you play.
12: Yeah, I'm a versatile player. Not basically a striker. I'm a versatile player. So whichever the position coach prefers me to play, I learn the position and do the job.
0: Which positions have you played so far?
12: So far, okay, 6, 8, 10, striker, false 9, winger, center back, right back.
0: Right back?
12: Yeah.
0: Ah, entla.
12: Yeah, second of all, Mabuti Kanyes.
0: Mabuti now that is a right back.
12: Sometimes.
0: Who shot a goalkeeper, Mos?
12: Yeah, I shot a fellow goalkeeper.
0: But what's your preferred position? When if Bagare Baola Tlela, where you want to play, where you are the most impactful, what's your chosen position?
12: An 8 converted to a 10.
0: Okay.
12: Yeah, in between the lines. That's where I want to be. Congested areas.
0: Okay, why that position?
12: It needs a lot of thinkers. Yeah, it needs a lot of thinkers. And when I look at the moment, Relay is doing good. Some players squishy and everybody. So I want to reach the level that they are at right now.
0: From a footballing point of view, or from a Bafana point of view, or a team point of view, when you say you want to reach the level of Relay, or from a talent point of view, what do you mean?
12: Both football and as a person, because, okay, he's younger than me, but the things he's doing, they amaze me also. I once played against him. Oh, that boy is something else. So it got me thinking what goes on in his mind.
0: Wow.
12: Yeah.
0: So how would you describe, you're saying you played against him and you could see more than his feet, you could see his brain work.
12: Yeah. He's a player who is calm, never panics under pressure. He's always relaxed. He has fun, actually. So even me this season, what I'm basically trying to do is have fun rather than, you know, focus on the job. Just have fun. Play football having fun. Then that's where you're going to get the best part of yourself.
0: And that's true, because I saw a lot of comments saying people weren't aware of how skilled you are. You're showing a lot more of that this season. It's almost as if somebody said to you, as in, Zkulule, go and have fun as well.
12: Yeah.
0: What
12: yeah,
0: happened? Yeah. Why this season we're seeing a lot more of your skills? Mina, I've seen your training. So I've seen what you can do when I've come to training. But it was surprising to see it now being done on the playing field as well.
12: Yeah, both my teammates and the coach said, because every time in training, they know how I am. So they told me I should do the same in games. You know, when they give me the ball, I should just go and have fun. They will do the rest. If I lose it, I mark. They'll help me also. But if I have the ball, I have to be potent.
0: Why? Were you scared before? No, Taba?
12: Not scared, but afraid to make mistakes.
0: Yeah.
12: Yeah. I was afraid to make mistakes.
0: Because also, what I was going to say to you is, there's such a big conversation about players that are gifted in your way, players that are able to dribble, are able to take players on, to say, what is showboating, what is dribbling? And I always wonder if you guys, maybe you tone it down because you don't want to look like, odlala boleko strateng. You know what I mean? Because people are saying, hey, we don't want people that play like this. Does that affect you in any way?
12: No, it doesn't, actually, because okay, fans are there and people are there to support and motivate us, but some comments which you just have to shut out and just focus at the task at hand.
0: You really shone. You are shining. Gagimtela ta Sundowns with those two. Is it because you are playing Sundowns that, you know, you said Eric gets it even better? Or is it maybe because there were just too many eyes on that game that people think, you know, you did exceptionally well in those two games?
12: I took it as any other game, actually.
0: Ah, Wendlandla.
12: Yes,
0: ah, Wendlandla, okay. Yes. Okay. Because,
12: okay, one thing I told myself before the game was, I'm playing against the best in the world, in Africa, which is Teboho Mokoena, Marcelo Allende. So I wanted to see where I am when compared to them, where our team compared to Sundowns. And to my surprise, I saw that we aren't far. We just have to fix a few elements. With hard work and determination, I feel, and I have a strong belief that we will reach the threshold.
0: And it's one that Golden Arrows needs to, because when you look at Golden Arrows structurally, the players, you know, like I said, you know, you've seen me at training. I've come there. I've watched you guys. It's such a cohesive environment. You guys are underachievers. One feels like, you know, look at the players that come out of Golden Arrows to go to other teams. One feels like you're underachievers. You need to do more. You need to get something. I'm a fan of the football that gets played, but you need to achieve more. Literally draw.
12: Ish. It happens in football, but at the end of the day, it's a team sport. You understand? If a draw is better than a lose, sometimes it does hurt, but a draw is better than a lose. A point is better than no point. So I think we should just build on it, because the only loss we have so far is against Sundowns.
0: Yeah.
12: So we can actually build from that and just start winning games, more games, rather than having a lot of losses. But I believe in my teammates, and the competition in our camp is very high. For Dion to be where Dion is right now, it's because we have players like Nkuse, Master K, Jerome, pushing, coming behind him. So he doesn't want to let the foot off the pedal. Yeah, that's why he scored like, how many goals? That's 14 goals, top goal scorer, you understand?
0: Yeah.
12: Because he knows these people are coming.
0: You said to me that you played against Teboho and you were excited because you wanted to see where you are compared to the best in Africa, right? Marcelo Allende as well. Rightfully so, because they're the Champions League winners, so they are the best in Africa. And then you said you played against Riley and you wanted to see where he is as well, and you were astonished with where he is. The number 10 position at Bafana Bafana is one of those that still perhaps can have one or two other players to get in there. Have you started thinking about it? Do you think about it? Where do you place yourself when it comes to there?
12: That's a difficult question, but I'm just going to wait for my chance for the coach and just keep on working harder. Just wait for my chance. I'll just, you know, the games that we have, each and every game is a new challenge. So it brings a new challenge to us in general. So, because I feel like everybody's doing well in that field, even in the national team. So when my chance comes, I'm going to grab it with both hands, as I have so far.
0: Do you think you deserve a call-up?
12: It's up to the coach, honestly speaking.
0: Mm.
12: He knows best.
0: But you work every day with that in mind, because that's what you want, ultimately.
12: Yes. I work with that in mind.
0: Who are some of your favorite tens?
12: Worldwide or
0: in South Africa?
12: Riley,
0: you've mentioned.
12: Okay, yeah, Riley, but he's not here anymore. Squishy is one of my favorite tens.
0: So you prefer him at 10?
12: Squish, I prefer him at 10.
0: Okay.
12: That boy is something else. Okay, one of my teammates also, Jerome Karanse.
0: Yeah.
12: And Philani Khumalo. Yeah.
0: You know,
12: I feel they are the ones who are sharpening me to be the player I am right now. I give it unto them because, hey, there's something else, those boys.
0: You know, you're not the first person to tell us about Squishy here. People are saying what we are seeing of Squishy is not even the best yet.
12: Yeah, that's true. That's true.
0: How good is he? Umeh guy, when I how play like a Squishy, umu explain what was about to Squishy.
12: I have no words. I have no words when it comes to Squishy because Squishy is something else. He can just turn a game around in a second, in a minute. Like Squishy is something else. I've seen him in training. I've seen him in games. So I give like a Squishy. I talking about something else.
0: Tanta, listen, you got to tell me about your personal, because I know for the team, you guys want to achieve, you know, top four, top five, top eight, even all the normal expectations of a team. But what about you? What are your individual goals this season?
12: This season, my individual goals is, okay, to get recognized, that's true. Another thing, to up my game, make it to the national team also. Because that's my biggest goal, to make it in the and to score goals and assist.
0: Yeah, I mean, with the positions you play, do you think you score enough goals? Because I remember Coach Peter, when he was at Sundowns, he always felt like Temba in that position should be scoring a lot more goals. Do you get pressure to score a lot more goals in your position?
12: At this current moment, I am feeling the pressure that I should be scoring because I do arrive in those positions.
0: So yeah.
12: It's just a matter of me converting those chances.
0: So is that a part of your game that you're working on?
12: Yeah, I'm working very hard on it.
0: Well, listen.
12: There is a change.
0: When you do get that call up, we're going to call you to congratulate you because with the work that you're doing now and speaking to your coaches as well, I spoke to two people that have coached you and they both said your work rate in training and your attitude, you're going to go far. And I believe them because, like I said, I've seen you do it. I wish you the very best. And, you know, if you keep putting this work in, oh, man, it's going to be amazing to see you wear that green and gold. All the best for that. That 10 position, trust me, there might just be space there for you.
12: I appreciate it. And as I said before, it's my teammates, everybody in our structure. And most importantly, it's God. God's timing is always perfect. So I guess this is my time.
0: I'm coming down for that KZN derby when you play AmaZulu. So I guess I'll see you at training.
12: Thank you. I'll see you at training.
0: Ntlantla Zwane, Golden Arrows midfielder. Ntlantla, hold on. Ntlantla, what a nickname.
12: Black Diamond.
0: Black Diamond. Okay, that's yes. Also the music. Diamond sharpening diamond. Okay. Why write a Black Diamond? Because now it's Rolls Royce.
12: Black Diamond. So, no, Yana, it stuck with me.
0: Okay, well, there it is, ladies and gentlemen. That's a Black Diamond, Zwane. I appreciate you, Black Diamond.
4: 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It's now a different playing field. 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
0: I'm 18:53 on the Mighty Metro. I'm taking another quick break because we're trying to get Rama G on the line. It's the MTN 8 this weekend. It's a big one. It's Sundowns versus Orlando Pirates. It can't get any bigger than this. This is the biggest game on the continent, Timmy. This one here. The entire continent needs to be watching this. The world needs to be watching this game. And there will be, of course, because of the interest in these two teams. Yeah, so I'm very excited for it. And I can't wait to get into a conversation with Rama G.
17: 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The much anticipated Metro FM heat wave is back, and we're turning up the heat in your city. This December, four cities, four massive dates, and we're coming in hot.
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0: 18:55 on the Mighty Metro FM. We're joined by a friend of the room, one of our favorites here on Sports That Amplified. It's Rama G. Rama Galela joins us. Hey, Nota, you are in Durban already. Ah, what Rama? Yes, how do you get on a Wednesday?
22: I get to, you know, we have to do the activations preparing for the final. That's why we're here early.
0: There can only be one, Ramaji. It's an MTN weekend. It's a yellow weekend. How is the Durban at the moment with the anticipation of this final?
22: Yo, Andile, these people here, they're treating us very well, especially the supporters. But I'm only seeing black and white here, wherever we get in. And it's so exciting to have people supporting their own teams and making sure that they come closer to the trophy. You know that you don't even get this a chance to be closer to the trophies and appreciating the legend that are here in the province. I think KZN has been good for us.
0: And of course, out of all the legends you started with, I think it was you, it was Majoro, Vuyo Mere, and Linda Mdambo.
22: Awa Shail.
0: Congratulations, you know, you're the last legend standing.
22: Thank you, Ma.
0: 100,000. Ay.
22: You know, Ma, I think God saw the opportunity that I need to use, especially in my community. You know, there's so much things to do at home. And this is one of them. And I'm going to make sure that it goes.

0: selling tickets to make sure that they make the system crashed because they want tickets. That's one symbol to show that this is the biggest game that we have in the country that we can get at this time of Orlando Pirates and Mamelodi Sundowns. It's going to be very exciting to see how Mamelodi Sundowns will dethrone Orlando Pirates. As we know, the Orlando Pirates, they own this MTN8. It's not exactly like that. Orlando Pirates, they know how to find their way to the trophy that is the MTN8. And it's remained to be seen if Mamelodi Sundowns, they're the kings of Africa, who wants to conquer also the South African football as they've been doing with the league itself.
1: Well, it's going to be an exciting one that we're looking forward to. The fans are going to be out there in numbers. Where are you guys going to be? I know MTN likes to get into the communities and meet up with football-loving fans and MTN8-loving fans and the Yellow Nation that supports this Yellow Weekend. What are you, and when we say Yellow, we're speaking about MTN Yellow, not the other Yellow. MTN Yellow is what we're speaking about. Where are you guys going to be? Where are you going to be activating? Where can we catch you?
0: Tomorrow we'll be in town next to the train station at next to Mabida Stadium, and then we'll also go to Umlazi, the train station. We'll be there, and there will be some tickets that will be won during these activations that we'll be
1: What?
0: doing.
1: Hey, but you can't get a ticket. What are you saying, Rodney?
0: People has to come to our activation so that they can know the steps that they need to do for them to win ticket to the stadiums, because we don't want the issue where people will be going to the stadium without any tickets. As you know, everything will be digital now, so the phones will be working than the actual paper that is the ticket. Meaning, we don't want anyone going to the stadium who doesn't have the tickets on their phone, and their phone needs to be charged fully so that we mustn't have traffic of people who doesn't have a battery in their phones when they go to the stadium.
1: Oh, this is exciting, but I think it's important that we say those venues again. If you didn't get a ticket and you perhaps want another opportunity to get a ticket, MTN is saying for the MTNA final in Durban, we have our legends that are out there, we have our activations that are out there. Go out and support these activations and you could walk away with a ticket. Where exactly are you going to be? You said you're going to be Umlazi.
0: Yes, we'll be at Umlazi tomorrow, and then we'll be at the train station in town. So those are the two locations for now that we'll be. And then our people can go to our Facebook page as MTN South Africa, and they can catch us there and see where we'll be, what time, so that they can be in time for those activations. For some of them to win some tickets to go and watch this biggest game.
1: Well, I can imagine Durban is buzzing already. Thank you so much. I really appreciate it, Ramaji, and all the best for the weekend.
0: Thank you, Ma.
1: He's out of here. It's one after the hour 7. Exciting things. I mean, we covered a lot. We went to Kenya, spoke about the state of readiness, and as well, of course, Rama, before you go, I want to ask you a quick question. This is part of our MTN8 quiz that we ask everybody, prepared by Opta here. I just want to ask you
0: Yes.
1: these questions. Hold on. Because nobody ever gets them right, but wena, I whenever you're a real G. So I want to see if you're gonna know these ones. Faith is already here pushing me to finish. Only one team has won it under all three sponsors. That's when it was the BP Top 8, the SA Super 8, and the MTN 8. Only one team has won all three under everyone. Which team is it? Kaizer Chiefs, you're right. 2001, 2006, 2008, and in 2014. Only one player has scored a goal under all three sponsors. Who is that player?
0: Under three.
1: He scored in the BP Top 8, he scored in the SAA, he scored in the MTN 8. Who is it? 2000, 2004, and 7, and 2008. You played with him. Did he? Where? Oh, at Sundowns, yes. Brent Carlson, you're wrong. Bye, Rama. One out of two is not bad. We out of here.
2: That was the final whistle of the MTN 8. There can only be one Wafa Wafa. This game was brought to you by MTN.
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2: 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Welcome to it. Hey, Faith.
3: Hi, Andile. How are you?
2: I'm well. How are you?
3: I'm good.
2: Hey, you've been having some heart-wrenching conversations, Luena, man. Hey.
3: Yeah. Yeah? Yeah, and we have to, right?
2: Yeah, I guess.
3: We have to talk about the state of the country. We have to talk about some of these laws that are put forward by the Constitutional Court and the practical implementation of those laws. It's one thing to put up a law, but how this law will find itself play out in the normal public discourse is a different story altogether. So, yeah, it's been tough, but it's been real.
2: Let me tell you something.
3: I
2: found myself having to explain to my little ones, or the one, what isithakazelo is. Because, I mean, whenever I'm with family and when people say, hey, Mzilaga, it's like, why do people call you that? I'm like, oh, no, it's part of my clan names. And clan names, what is that? Well, it's like your surname, but it's like the whole history of your surname and your people, where you come from. It's almost like a, you know, a family tree of your family. It's like, oh, okay. So these people, if a person has this surname, you're related? I'm like, yeah. It's like, I just couldn't understand. And then I got to thinking, in modern day South Africa, especially in suburban South Africa, the kids that are around my kids, male and female, Zulu or otherwise, don't know their clan names anymore. And even older generations that are suburban kids, even some township kids, have never known clan names. And I wondered if that matters anymore, and if outside of Durban, particularly for us that are from the KZN, outside of KZN, and if, you know, there are people of the same clan names that perhaps even, you know, because if we don't know, it means mina nomuntuaga omzilanga nomum, you know, I can be like dude.
3: In other words, you can marry your cousin. You can have a thing with your cousin, first cousin.
2: Do those matter in modern day South Africa? Do people still say no? I ain't ngwazi faith ngoba wena owaga and nami owaga. You know, you're part of my ibongo.
3: I don't know if, I mean, first of all, how diverse is our community base? Right, you and I can have the very same surname but belong to a different family tree. Remember, it's about the family tree at the end of the day. We can have two different surnames and have a different family tree. And also remember the diversity of our surnames. Some of our surnames come from further up north. There's some of our surnames, some of them that come from Zimbabwe, for example, and then they've made their way down. Some of our surnames come from Mozambique, for
2: Malawi.
3: Example. Some of our surnames come from Malawi. So all of those surnames, we may have the same. We may both be Dlaminis, but Dlamini from a different family tree. And most importantly, a Dlamini with a different spelling. Also remember that it's different how we spell them. So just because we are two Dlaminis, I'm here for the Dlaminis getting together.
2: What do you mean?
3: I'm here for the Dlaminis getting together. Are you saying if mina waga Kumalo, then when waga Kumalo, then the Kumalos can become Kumalo squared?
2: No.
3: I'm for the Kumalo squared. Why not? We're not from the same family tree. Are we from the same family?
2: In the root somewhere, there's a link.
3: Yeah, but our great fathers.
2: And you know,
3: yeah,
2: this is the feeling and the thought when I have these conversations with people. They just don't recognize. I mean, nobody's just blatant and say Kumalo and Kumalo, but they don't recognize Umtungwa from a Kumalo.
3: But does it matter?
2: It matters. That's your lineage.
3: But are you my first cousin?
2: No.
3: Exactly. Are you my first cousin? Are you my second cousin? People have gotten married to their cousins. Don't act like we haven't known that people have gotten married to their cousins. We're from the same. We might even not be from the same lineage. That's what I'm saying.
2: No, it might not be the same bloodline.
3: The surnames, right? Where the surnames even come from may be completely different. So just because Waga Kumalo spelled KU and when Waga Kumalo spelled KH, it doesn't mean that
2: that's
3: we
2: all
3: need
2: my
3: to
2: phase
3: be.
2: Is
3: yeah, but then it
2: challenge.
3: Doesn't mean that we need to be apart. Let the Dlaminis get together. Are you saying that? Okay, wait, let me think about it close to home. If two Mangopes got together, how would I feel about it? Ugh. Okay, wait. I'm thinking about it. Wait, hold on. If two Mangopes got together.
2: Makono Mangope ose Thekwini.
3: Mangope wase Thawuka, awuna Mangope wase
2: Thekwini. Ketareng.
3: Awuwa. Awuna Mangope wakwa Thekwini. No. Let's see. If two Mangopes get together. I'm starting to.
2: So mangope they can mangope
3: listen,
2: squid.
3: Okay, I don't think the mangope should get together at all. Actually, no. Maybe the Kumalo shouldn't get together after all.
2: I'd love to know. Does it still match?
3: Doesn't matter though. Wouldn't you get together with the Ngube?
2: No.
3: Never?
2: No.
3: Even if your Ngube was not from your bloodline?
2: Actually, Nompumelelo Ngube lived two houses away from us in Egwatijulu, Waramukhopa.
3: She's a Ngube.
2: She was the cutest.
3: And you still said no?
2: I didn't say no. I didn't even ask.
3: Because she's thought a she was your cousin. She's not
2: not my cousin at all.
3: She's not your family member.
2: Not at all. There is no way where we even come together.
3: So you didn't get together with her because of your surname?
2: Yes.
3: Why?
2: Because Ngube. Umzala, umganasekaya.
3: So man, it hit differently when I said mangope, but I don't think so. I don't think so. I just think logically.
2: So if you met a mangope, let's say you weren't married and you did the whole the bloodline and tree, and you realize that you're nowhere near each other,
3: and I thought mangope was very cute.
2: Yeah.
3: Hey mangope.
2: Wow.
3: I don't know. I can't say it.
2: Faith, what do you have going on in your show? Are you cool?
3: Oh, the poor movies can't get together. Anyways, this evening we're going to be looking at, it's something that we were supposed to touch base on. We're actually going to be in conversation with the Institute for the IRS, actually, is going to be with us, forensic investigators, this evening. And we're going to be looking at the 116 rape cases that involve police officers for the year. We never touched on it. We're going to bring that conversation back. Okay. And then 2 years on, matric learners have been cleared. This is what happened. 50 former matric learners from Baputeng Secondary School in Limpopo, whose 2024 results were withheld after they were accused of group copying in business studies and economics. Remember for that. For almost 2 years, these young people were left in limbo, unable to properly move forward with their studies and plans for the future. Now, the Limpopo High Court has cleared the learners and ordered that their results of national senior certificates be released without adverse endorsements. But this is 2 years later. So if I wrote my exam and I was accused of copying 2 years ago, the court has now cleared me 2 years later. What happens to me? Because now I'm 20 years old.
2: Yeah.
3: Some of them are 21 years old. They've never had a job and they've got this taint on their name. So what happens then? What is the recourse on that front?
2: It's the young people, man. There's got to be some sort of correction.
3: Surely the process was supposed to be quicker and for them not to 100%. Wait for 2 years. We'll talk a little bit about that as well. And then we're going to stay within the theme of school, because we're going to be talking about what happens when school goes wrong, when something devastating happens within the premise of the school ground. The accountability, where does it go? Whether it's a kidnapping, whether it's an injury, whether it's, you know, what happens when, whether it's a rape. Unfortunately, some kids have been raped in schools. Who takes accountability for that, and what to what extent? We're going to be hearing from a real life story this evening.
2: Well, I'm excited for the show. And of course, you got to listen to this show with your ears, your heart, and your mind, because this is the state of who we are right now. It's 10 after the hour 7. Thoroughly enjoyed the last hour. Hope you did too. For myself and my entire team. Thabo Nkwala. You're a genius. Pela. Nganzo me.
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8: What is happening within municipalities? 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
9: All the community members must vote wisely, because now we are seeing them going up and down via Faba Twabodenari spinach and tomatoes, which is an error, because these people, they are promising us lies day in, day out. We must beg them. It's like we are trying to beg a fish to see. Meanwhile, it is his responsibility to do so.
8: The upcoming local government elections.
10: People are tired. We voted them in. If they're not serving us, let's just take them out of our offices.
8: Dr. Sonpil, is it true that the food that we eat today has been scientifically engineered so that it is addictive, so that we keep wanting more and more?
11: Yes, I would say so. The evidence is telling us that as well. Specifically, the ultra-processed foods which we consume, like fast foods, like chips, burgers. So these are engineered food items.
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12: Everybody's hungry for power, but no one wants to do the real job and give us property. This country, I don't know, I feel sorry, it's going down the drain.
10: So if I was the president, I was going to say, enough with commissions. Now, all these people who are implicated, let's take them straight to court. Take them straight to court. Come on now. Mr. President, come on. Mr. Cyril, come on.
8: Nomsa Daile, who is from Watercan. Nomsa, when it comes to our water infrastructure, were we warned?
13: No.
8: Did scientists come out and warn Rand Water and warn the Department of Water that, guys, you've got aging infrastructure, let's do some maintenance? So was government warned?
13: I don't think they were warned.
8: Hormone disrupting chemicals in sanitary pad and panty liner tested from brands sold in South Africa. Professor Dion Fisser.
14: A lot of sanitary wear were containing chemicals that are harmful to the female reproductive system.
8: Former mayor of the city of Johannesburg, Herman Mashaba. As Herman Mashaba, do you think you can beat Helen Zille?
15: You know, for me, I'm not in this game for Helen Zille. I'm in this game to ensure that the people who look like me are also counted. Helen Zille is a side issue, honestly. I think as far as I'm concerned, in the city of Johannesburg, she's a walkover. She's a walkover.
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3: It is 15 minutes after 7 o'clock on this wonderful Wednesday evening, the 7th of October. Hello, hello, hello. A very good evening to you. Welcome to it, welcome to it. It is another edition of Metro FM Talk here on the Mighty Metro. My name is Faith Mungope, and Mungope McKenna. I'm going to get used to it, everybody. I'm going to get used to it. My name is Faith Mungope McKenna, and it's an absolute honor and privilege to be in conversation with you for the next 2 hours. For the next 2 hours, you and I get to talk. Yes, we do. We get to talk about the state of our nation, what's happening in our country, some of the developments in our nation. The first story I'm particularly concerned about from different aspects, we were supposed to touch on it about, I think, was it 2 days or 3 days ago? And of course, we had just a lot of content to get through between you and I. And so we decided to defer it till later. And we've decided to have the conversation this evening so that indeed we can give enough time to it. I think that it deserves enough time given the seriousness and the severity of the actual situation, which I'll tell you about in just a while. But I would love to hear from you regarding all of our topics and conversations. Simply giving us a call on our number 0860-002-160. Alternatively, you can drop us a voice note on our WhatsApp number. That number is 060-552-7303. On X, we're Metro FM SA. On my handle, I am Faith Mungope. The show's hashtag, as always, is Metro FM Talk. You can also stream us, by the way, on metrofmsa.co.za. This is the conversation that I'd actually like us to get into. It's the 116 rape cases that have been reported against police officers between the year 2025 and 2026. In other words, these are new figures that have been coming out from the Independent Police Investigative Directorate. The Independent Police Investigative Directorate has released these figures, which of course is the body responsible for holding police officers accountable, or the SAPS, South African Police Service, accountable. Well, according to IPED, they are raising some serious questions about police conduct as well as accountability, because IPED recorded 116 rape cases involving police officers in the year 2025-2026. Just the financial year, 116 rape cases, up from the 95 of the previous year. And what is even more disturbing is that 72 of those cases allegedly involve officers who were on duty at the time. In other words, police officers who were on duty have been accused of rape. Some of them are currently undergoing trials. Some of them have not been, you know, are currently having to prove their innocence until they've been sentenced. Obviously, we know the laws of this country. You are innocent until proven guilty. But they have been accused. 116 police officers have been accused of rape in 1 year. 72 of them have been cases involving police officers who were on duty. And I want to be specific by saying on duty. You would know that when you're also on duty, you're wearing uniform. So the question we must raise is, how many people who are wearing uniforms, how many police officers who are wearing uniforms violated other people? They were wearing uniforms when they violated other people. And of course, 44 of those officers were off duty at the time. Now, these are allegations as they are still going under the process of being found guilty or innocent, but they are raising very difficult questions about public trust. How do you as a citizen go to a police officer? And I mentioned this a couple of days ago. When I go into a police officer, naively, my nervous system just gets into a state of relaxation, because in my mind, a police station is supposed to be one of the safest places that you can ever be in the country. A police station is supposed to be one of the safest places. But if 116 police officers have been accused of rape, and 72 of those police officers who have been accused were on duty at the time, then how safe are people who go to police officers to even report an abuse case or a rape case or any form of a case? And what does it mean now for the actual calling of being a police officer? Because surely rape is about the dominance and the assertion of power, to try to make the other person feel less than, to try to make the other person feel as though you have got dominance over them. So what kind of people are serving the state if they're treating those that they're supposed to be serving in that manner? How do you account for 116 police officers that have been accused of rape, 72 of them accused of raping whilst on duty? What's going on in the system? What is going on with the people that are being brought? And here's a question that I have to ask then with that. The psychometric assessments, the psychological assessments, the psychometric tests, the psychological assessments, the tests that are done during the recruitment process for these officers, are they not adequate enough to tell whether or not somebody is a psychopath or not? The psychometric evaluations, the psychometric testing, the assessments, because surely you're supposed to be assessing police officers given the severity and the nature of their job. The assessments that get done by police officers before they take up their line of duty, are they not supposed to detect whether somebody has got the potential to be a rapist or not? Whether somebody is a criminal or not? Whether somebody is a psychopath or not? Because if police officers can rape, then you have to ask yourself, how many in the system are there who have not as yet been caught but are still perpetrating, or that are still committing the crime? We'll talk about it after the break.
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0: 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And shutting it down on 19 December, Emperor's Palace, Ekurhuleni. 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
3: 27 minutes after 7 o'clock. Let's get into this first story. How is it that we get to trust police officers when 116 of them have been accused of rape and 72 of those cases that are involving police officers in rape charges were on duty at the time? Now, we want to be absolutely clear on this. Obviously, given the court procedures of our land, you are innocent until proven guilty. But it still does set quite a bad tone, doesn't it, for the SAPS if the same people who are supposed to be protecting the citizens are the same people who have been accused of violating the citizens. You're supposed to protect them, but you're yet accused of violating the citizens. Let me get in a forensic investigator into this matter from the IRS, Chad Thomas. Chad, much appreciated for your time this evening. 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
2: Faith, thank you so much, and good evening to the listeners.
3: And maybe let's talk a little bit about this particular IPED report. I mean, it's one that is it shows that we're not making way because we are seeing an increase in the number of police officers who've been accused of rape, heinous crime, actually. And we are seeing that the numbers have increased from the previous year, from 2024, 2025, where 2025, 2026, we're seeing about, 116 police officers that have been accused of rape. Maybe just talk to us a little bit about this particular IPED report, what IPED particularly looks at as the body that is supposed to be holding the SAPS and the members of the SAPS to account.
2: So Faith, IPED obviously was introduced as a replacement to the old Independent Complaints Directorate, the ICD, and it's meant to be an independent organization that investigates crimes by police officers, Metro police officers, and traffic officials, serious crimes such as murder and rape. They've always been under-resourced. They are not staffed to full capacity, and the person who was heading up the investigations at IDAC, Matthew Sissoko, was previously the head of investigations at IPED. So that in itself speaks absolute volumes when one saw the testimony of Sissoko at Madlanga, how he's actually done nothing while he spent time at IDAC. So we can imagine the same was happening at IPED. So when it comes to the police statistics of policemen involved in heinous crimes such as rape, I'm going to be upfront and tell you that that is a drop in the ocean. Rape is already a very underreported crime. In fact, a study quoted by Carl's Admits a few years ago stated that most probably only 1 in 9 rapes are reported. I think that figure would be worse now. Take into consideration there's only a 5% detection rate, it makes it even worse. Now imagine being a victim that has to go to a police station to report most probably a member from that station for rape. It's going to be very rare that somebody does that because they're going to be scared. It's somebody in authority. They don't think the case is going to be investigated, and they could be re-victimized even more. So I think the statistic is far worse than the reported figures, and it's a massive concern.
3: When are these rapes actually taking place? I mean, because, you know, what is absolutely mind-boggling is that a lot of this, the accused, let's call them the accused, or 72 of the 116 accused have been accused to that they raped while on duty. Now, if I'm thinking about it in a very simple manner, if I'm on duty, it means that I'm potentially at the police station at the time or I'm doing my patrols at the time. So in other words, I'm dressed in a police uniform representing my employer being the state, and whilst representing my employer and the citizens being the state, then I am involved in a heinous crime such as rape. Please explain exactly when and how are these rapes taking place?
2: That's the scary part. We've heard incidents where actual rape victims in other rape crimes have gone to report it and become victims of rape a second time by the very members they're reporting it to. We've heard of women that have been arrested most probably for being drunk in public or at a place of entertainment that have been raped in the cells. And there have been people raped near places of entertainment. It's frightening. But let's not lose track of the fact that our police service has in excess of 180,000 members. Mm. So the percentage reported is minimal when you take into consideration that GBVF is a national problem and so many men are involved in this heinous crime. South Africa has some of the worst GBVF stats in the world. So it shouldn't come as too much of a surprise that an organization as huge as SAPS, over 180,000 members, there are going to be bad apples. And it takes me to something you said before the break. It was the introduction before we came to the insert. You spoke about how heinous this is. How do we identify the psychopaths that walk amongst us? And I like to use this analogy. When you and I were in school, there was that bad apple. And we knew that kid was going to do something bad one day. And we were right. What we didn't know is that there were another four of them in that class. But those four did not act on impulse. They understood perhaps that there were consequences and accountability. Fast forward today, all five are going to do something wrong. Why? Because the other four now realize that the consequence of accountability is non-existent in this country. A 5% detection rate for reported rape. It means that 95% of rapists can get away with the crime.
3: 5% of detection when it comes to rape. And 95% can get away with the crime. Chad, I and again, I'm going to go back to the question that I asked before the break, which was, I'm going to hold the SAPS to a higher standard, and only because they've been tasked with a higher standard. The SAPS has been tasked to look after the assets of the state, and the citizens are the assets of the state, or at least they should be the assets of the state, where the citizens are supposed to be looked after by law enforcement, where the police are supposed to be tasked, they are paid to look after the citizens, to serve and protect the citizens of this country. That is the mandate, serving and protecting the citizens. When they get recruited, do they actually go through a psychometric evaluation, a psychological assessment, thorough testing to make sure that the person, because remember, SAPS, you not only get given the job, you also get a weapon. They get a gun, you know, and that's a weapon that can be deployed. They get given a weapon that could potentially end someone's life. So in this particular recruitment process that we currently have in the country, do these evaluations take place? Do they take place rigorously, so that we can root out the bad apples right at the beginning, not once they've committed the crime, not once the four others have joined, not once everybody has found out that accountability does not take place? Are they evaluated at the start of the recruitment process thoroughly enough so that we know who's a psychopath, who's not, who's a rapist, who's not, who's a criminal, who's not, before they even get given a weapon that could potentially kill the same people they're supposed to protect?
2: So let me make two points there. Some people will slip through even if there is thorough testing. My wife was at police college in 1995. She used to sleep with a trauma backed up against her door because there was a rapist prowling the police college back in 1995. Mm-hmm. It's nothing new. However, fast forward to today, you look at the fitness competency medical tests that need to be done. The company that was awarded that was Medicare 24 Tshwane, Wusi Wusi Kapitlala's company. He was meant to be providing the medical tests for fitness for members that have to enter the police. We know that was a flawed tender process, and it's now come out it was a corrupt tender process. So the exact same thing could apply to whichever company was appointed to provide the psychometric testing, because therein lies the problem. Medicare 24 Tshwane could not provide that service. They didn't have the ability to provide that service. Hence, it was flagged, and it's now turned out to be a corrupt practice. We also know that people have paid to get into the police service because it's a long-term career. You must remember the last time that they advertised posts. There were 5,000 student posts that were advertised. There were 900,000 applications, of which 400,000 were graduates, varsity graduates. That's how desperate people are in this country. Varsity graduates are applying for entry into the police. And we should. It should be mandatory now that you have a degree if you want to enter the police, because we need a very professional service. But because people are so desperate to get into the police, they're desperate to pay their way in. And if somebody's willing to pay their way in, it's a corrupt act. Well, then they're already a deviant. They're already a bad person. So I don't trust the psychometric testing, just like I don't trust the fitness testing, because Wusi Wusi Kapitlala was meant to be providing that. And we all know who Wusi Wusi Kapitlala is.
3: Let me take a couple of your voice notes. I mean, the place that is supposed to offer refuge, safety, and calm is the same place that, according to IPED, has got about 116 of its employees. I'm talking about the police now, being accused of rape. 72 of those people have been accused of raping while they were on duty. how do you even reconcile? Does that mean a lot of you don't even feel safe when you enter into a police station? That a police station is no longer a place of safety. How many women have felt violated or felt as though something was wrong when they got into a police station? Let me take some of your voice notes. I don't know how you reconcile it. It's baffling.
4: Good evening, Faith. This is Pizzo based in Plasma Voloka. South African police are very corrupt to their core. I don't know how our government hires such people or which criteria they use or maybe training they use, because most of them, it's either they rape, they take bribes, they do corruption, or they do crime. Most of the crimes that you see happening in South Africa, most of them, they have been done by police. They do heist too. They're very dangerous. Very dangerous. So they are very corrupt. So I don't know what our government can do maybe to deal with such things. This is Peter Bistin Pratsmavoloka.
5: Good evening, Faith, your producers and to your listeners. Faith, let me tell you something that you guys may not be aware of. Are you aware that there is more rape happening at home committed by police than on duty? Police officials, they feel to have more power while in uniform, but while they are doing it out there in the dark, but more rapes are happening while at home or while off duty. So not just only that, I've got my own family members that are actually in the Eastern Cape that are actually involved in crime. I'm talking about SAPS members now. It's Fixing Bum in Cape Town. Thank you.
3: Wow. And thank you very much for sharing that. I mean, to out your family members like that. I hear it. I hear it because you get to a point where you just say enough is enough now. This can't be the status quo. Just how deep does this rot go? Chad, I'm going to ask you about some of those rapes that are also, I mean, one of the gentlemen say that the rapes are also happening by police officers at home, saying that he was also making reference that a lot of his family members who are part of the SAPS are also corrupt. I mean, he outed his family on radio. I mean, it's brave, but it speaks significantly to how people are absolutely tired and frustrated at the level of corruption. So how do you fix it? Because you cannot have law enforcement that victimizes the same people it's supposed to protect. Doesn't make sense. 39 after 7.
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3: It's 42 minutes after 7 o'clock. Of course, Chad, we're talking here about some of these heinous crimes that the members of the SAPS have been accused of. And I mean, our voice notes are coming forward. People are actually speaking up because people, I guess, are very tired of the level of corruption that has happened within the country. But then how then do you start rooting that out? Because I think the last thing we want is to see police stations being equally as dangerous as places that are outside. You're not supposed to have police stations that are dangerous. You're not supposed to have holding cells that are dangerous. Holding cells are supposed to be, even though that's where the criminals are put, but they you're not supposed to have harm happen within the holding cell. It's not, especially not by a member of the SAPS. So are we in too deep? Maybe that's the question I should be asking, is that are we in too deep with all things considered, with Madlanga Commission considered, with Medicare 24 considered, with who gets the tender, who does not get the tender considered? Are we in too deep that we're just in the spiral of the rot? And is there a way of getting out of it?
2: Okay. Let's look at two high-profile cases in the last 2 weeks. The Deputy National Commissioner suspended, Head of Detective Services, Head of Crime Intelligence, Head of the Labs, General Shadrach Sabir, arrested at a strip club in Sandton. Apparently, he had smuggled in a 16-year-old and an 18-year-old. He was later accused of raping that 18-year-old and sexually grooming that 16-year-old. This is Sandton. The station commander of Sandton, the brigadier, has now been accused of living in the hotel that adjoins the Grand Strip Club. It's part of the Grand Strip Club, and having a relationship with an Eastern European stripper for many years who's been pictured in his uniform. Sandton, the economic heartbeat of South Africa, the place everybody aspires to live in, the place where all of our multinational banks have their head offices, all the multinational companies have their head offices, all the high-profile cases are reported. That station commander and a deputy national commissioner are found frequenting a strip club. What example does that send their members? Now, Sandton, the most advanced city or suburb within our country. Now compare that to an informal settlement. Compare that to a decaying CBD. Compare that to a rural area. If Sandton Police, such an important police station, the economic heartbeat of our country, has got that level of allegations of compromised police officers, what is happening in the informal settlements? What is happening in the rural areas? What's happening in our decaying CBDs?
3: Sure. Yeah, Chad, this conversation's got a way of sobering anybody up. And I guess the question, as I asked you, and I hear you, I hear the level of rot that we're dealing with right now. It goes all the way to the top. But is there any fixing?
2: Of course.
3: Is there any fixing, and how? Does that mean we need to press the reset? What do we need to do? Do we need to press the reset button on the whole thing? Do we need to scrap the whole thing? How?
2: There is no reset, unfortunately. There is no silver bullet. It's a long-term project that has to be initiated as quickly as possible. You and my generation won't see the end result, but in the short term, there needs to be some or other resolve, and we've seen that resolve with Madlanga. I'm disappointed we haven't seen the ad hoc reporters yet. It's going to come out the end of this month because ad hoc ended in the first quarter of this year. But they've been arguing amongst themselves. They need to answer to us as the citizens what their findings were at ad hoc. Madlanga, we already know the parallel processes are happening. We've seen arrests all the time. We've seen dismissals. We've seen suspensions. That is good. It shows that there's nobody being protected at the very top anymore. And hopefully that will trickle down, because I used the analogy a few minutes ago that if you're a junior member at Sandton Police and you see your station commander jolling it up at a strip club, are you going to be committed to your work?
3: No. No, not at all. Chad, I hear you. And as always, I appreciate your insights. It sobers us up a little bit. It gives us a bit of a knock in the head or against the head. But it's, yeah, talks deep about what's happening in the country and how much we need to actually fix. Chad Thomas, IRS forensic investigator. Let's breathe because I want us to bring in another story. Do you know that 50 former matric learners from Baputeng Secondary School in Limpopo have finally been cleared of examination irregularities after their 2024 matric results were withheld for almost 2 years? The learners were accused of group copying in business studies paper 1 and economics paper 2. Remember that story? It was a big story, made arounds because of similarities within their examination answers. The learners consistently denied the cheating. The legal representative, Section 27, argued that the similarities were linked to teaching methods used at under-resourced schools, where teachers used group repetition, recitation, and singing to help the learners memorize concepts and essay structures. While the Limpopo High Court in Polokwane has now set aside the findings against the learners and ordered the Limpopo Department of Education to release their results and certificates. But here's the question, everybody. Almost 2 years later, these kids are 20 years old. And if you were 19 in matric, you're 21 years old. What have they been doing for the past year and a half? Why did it take so long to establish whether or not it was group cheating or not? We'll talk to Section 27 just after this breather.
0: We don't play games. We wrote the game. Metro FM. It's where you want to be.
19: We are doing that.
0: South Africa, stand up. This is big. The much-anticipated Metro FM heat wave is back, and we're turning up the heat in your city. This December, 4 cities, 4 massive dates, and we're coming in hot.
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0: 12 December, Buffalo Park Stadium, East London. 16 December, Zula Beach, Richards Bay. 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
3: 50 former matric learners from Baputeng Secondary School in Limpopo finally cleared or have been cleared of examination irregularities after their 2024 matric results were withheld for almost 2 years. The learners were accused of group copying in Business Studies Paper 1 and Economics Paper 2 because of similarities between the examination answers. I'm going to bring in here from Section 27 because that was been the legal representative who argued that the similarities were linked to teaching methods used at under-resourced schools where teachers use group repetition, recitation and singing to help learners memorize concepts and essay structures. And thank you so much for joining us this evening. Tato Khapane from Section 27, much appreciated for your time and welcome to Metro FM Talk.
23: Good evening, Faith, and thank you so much for having us.
3: And maybe let's give a little bit of remembrance to this particular case. I remember it because it was just, it made waves when this particular school was then just singled out, or one of the schools that was singled out to have cheated. And I know it made big waves because of the number of kids that had been implicated within this particular matter. Well, perhaps what is frightening about this case or unsettling about this case, Tato, is that it took 1.5 years, almost 2 years, to find some kind of resolution. Maybe just take us through the journey of your clients. I mean, from the, they've denied that they were copying and cheating. Did you find that as Section 27, that indeed these kids were innocent? They were just, you know, it was just unfortunately the victims of a system?
23: I think you captured very well that they were just simply victims of a system. But just to take you a bit back and to just, you know, it really is unsettling that this has taken over a year to resolve. And the court was equally unsettled with the amount of time that it has taken the department to get to where we are today. But these are 54 matric learners from Baputeng Senior Secondary School. You're looking at a school that where learners are learning in mobile classrooms. There's no textbooks. There's not sufficient textbooks, rather. There's no laboratory. There's simply no appropriate and sufficient learning and teaching materials in the school. Now, in response to these, the teachers developed creative methodologies, which were based on singing, on group repetition, as well as recitation, to help these learners memorize the material that they actually don't have access to. And this was detected during the marking process. And the learners were informed that they are accused of group copying. They were asked to present themselves to a disciplinary process. Disciplinary process unfortunately found them guilty. Now, the challenge with the disciplinary process is that the invigilators who were invigilating these learners on the day were not called to come and testify before the process. The teachers who developed this creative methodologies were equally not called, as well as the former principal of the school. The learners and the parents attempted to say to the chairperson of the proceedings, "We have learned in this fashion. We've got videos to prove it." These videos are dated April 2024, well in advance before we wrote the examinations. The chairperson simply refused. And even when the parents asked for the learners to actually sing for the chairperson these content, this content that they'd memorized, the chairperson refused. Subsequently, we filed an appeal to the MEC. The MEC dismissed the appeal and adopted the same reasoning of the chairperson without even giving consideration to what the learners were saying, and they were left with no choice but to approach the court to review that process.
3: Tata, but it doesn't make sense. And thank you very much for bringing us into the disciplinary process. I mean, as you are articulating exactly what transpired, that in itself doesn't make sense. How is it that the people who are supposed to be bearing witness to this case, being the invigilators themselves, because when you are invigilating, you're the one that is able to say, actually, hang on a second, I saw 50 of them copy, or 50 of them, or I saw this, or this is what happened. And so the invigilators were not even called in. The school, I'm struggling to understand that. If that's how you assess whether or not and how the copying happened, the people who were in the room were supposed to be the first people called in. The first people called in were supposed to be the invigilators. What reason was given for the invigilators not being brought in?
23: That's a very good question, and that's exactly what the court sought to understand as well. The court asked the legal representatives of the Limpopo Department of Education why they'd not call these people to the process. The court also asked, do you even know how the scripts were transported from the examination center to the marking center? And unfortunately, the submission that they'd made was that according to them, it was not necessary and that they were not obliged to call those people to the process and that they are empowered by the law, which is obviously incorrect, to draw inference on the basis of just similarities in the scripts. And that is obviously not correct in law.
3: Yeah, I'm still struggling to find out how do they even manage to justify that. And Tato, I mean, there's another concern to this particular case. If you've been found copying, let's say that for whatever reason the kids, let's say that they were guilty, okay, or during this particular process, surely that is supposed to be established almost immediately after the process begins. It's not supposed to take almost 2 years to establish complete innocence or complete guilt. It's cheating in class, for goodness sake. I understand that it's during an exam and I understand it's a matric exam, but it's not supposed to take this long to establish the truth. Why did it take so long?
23: So the reason why it took so long, and this is just the honest truth, it's just been several delays which were occasioned by the department. I mean, if you look at the regulations, they say within 30 days of the disciplinary process, you need to give the learners an outcome and that you need to establish a disciplinary process within 14 days. The disciplinary process was established late in February of 2025. The learners only received an outcome in June of 2025, and they filed an appeal in the same month of June. They were supposed to get feedback within 14 days. The MEC took their time and only replied to the learners in September of 2025. And this was after Section 27 had to intervene, to threaten to go to court and try and compel the MEC to give us an outcome. And even when we got an outcome, It was just a one-page letter which said your appeal is dismissed, and there was not any more information. When we requested for reasons, they basically just adopted what the chairperson had said without having considered our appeal, without even having to look at the videos. I mean, you'd think that someone in a position of an MEC would say that I've looked at the videos and this is why I still find against you, but that's not what we saw in the reasons.
3: So it was just a delay.
23: It was...

0: of new students that are getting in, or of new learners that are getting in for the year 2026 or 2025-2026, you would think that the Department of Basic Education would have wanted to have wrapped this neatly, tied it neatly in a bow, given an outcome so that they can focus now on this new intake. This is 50 kids. These are 50 kids whose lives were in limbo. You would have thought the department would have just wanted to deal with this, deal with it amicably, so that they can focus on the next group of learners, which are going to require equal amount of time. But it seems as though there was just no care to it.
1: And I think, you know, sometimes I also think about it in the context of wondering if there is some level of contempt for these particular learners. And I try to rationalize it and understand where it could be coming from, just seeing how the department has dealt with this case broadly. I mean, during the litigation, there was a point where they said that the insistence of these learners in trying to get an outcome from the department was unwarranted. And you see it in the way in which they describe these learners in their papers. I think it could also just potentially be stemming from the bias that they initially had against these learners from the beginning. And again, when we approached the court, we said to the court, can we please have an order as soon as possible, and written reasons can then follow. The department challenged that, and I was so baffled, because I'm like, why are you trying to control something that's not even in your control? You wanted the court to take its time in looking at this matter for absolutely no reason, just to delay the learners.
0: Let's talk a little bit about the findings of the court, because what the court, the acting judge Masilo, when handing down this particular judgment, it certainly set a precedent, but also it said something significant. It sent a message to the Department of Basic Education, because this particular disciplinary process was, or the findings of this disciplinary process were actually set aside against the learners, and obviously the subsequent decisions arising from those findings were also set aside. The court found that the Limpopo Department of Education had failed to establish that the learners committed an examination irregularity. So the court itself had to say, but you guys were wrong. And how has the department responded to this particular court finding?
1: So we've not heard anything from the department since. We've just we've written to them trying to find out how they're going to implement the order, because looking at the order, you see that the order is also saying that the learners must be given their statements of results within 5 days of the order, and the full national senior certificates within 30 days of the order. So we wanted to find out how they intend on implementing that. But again, when we reach out to them, when we call them, it doesn't look like anything is happening. In fact, it looks like we're bothering them, because whenever you try and engage and try to find out how things are going within the department, you get sent from pillar to post and nobody gives you an actual answer.
0: Let's talk about the human cost to this. What have these kids gone through for the last year and a half? They're 20, 21 years old, and they don't have a senior certificate because of a Department of Basic Education that was stalling on giving them the outcome?
1: Exactly. And I think just talking to the process a little bit more before we get to the human cost, you'll also see that in the order, the judge says that the person who actually made the decision against these learners was not even legally empowered to do so. So they went and got a person to come and chair this disciplinary proceedings, when the regulation says that the Provincial Examination Irregularities Committee is the one that's responsible for making that decision. This person went straight ahead to make findings against these learners instead of making recommendations which could be reviewed by that body before they get adopted and communicated to the learners. But the cost has been immense. The learners have suffered severely. The dignity has been impaired by these allegations that have been surrounding them for the past 2 years within the community in which they live in. They've not been able to pursue further education. They've also not been able to pursue employment because they don't have the required documentation to do so. But again, psychologically, these learners have suffered quite a lot. And remembering where they come from, access to psychosocial services became another difficulty for them.
0: I mean, is there an

0: an opportunity to sue the state or to demand some kind of compensation for this? I'm thinking for the, I mean, a year and a half, A, they were unemployed. They don't have access to a job. They don't even have a matric certificate. They've got this dark cloud hanging over them. They are asking for an outcome. Eventually, the court had to be the one that decides that particular outcome or presides over that outcome or gives the judgment of that outcome. You're not hearing anything from the Department of Basic Education in Limpopo yet. So let me say yet, because they've yet to say something to you guys. Is it possible that is it an option? As Section 27, are you presenting this as an option? And maybe you can give some legalities around maybe class action or of some sort. But, I mean, can these kids sue for just compensation of this, what has happened to them for the last year and a half?
1: I mean, it's difficult to say whether or not Section 27 will be able to pursue that kind of case, because first of all, it's something that we would need to get instructions of from our clients on. But speaking more in reality and in the abstract, our main focus was to ensure that these learners get their matric certificates and that they're able to pursue their careers, employment opportunities, and whatever else they might want to engage in going forward. But there's no denying that these learners have suffered and that there's been pain for these learners and their families as well. There's no denying that they've been delayed in terms of accessing employment and education opportunities. And so that on face value, it does present a good case for damages within our courts.
0: I'm just thinking, if a student is, again, their lives were held back for almost 2 years, they've got this cloud, they don't have any form of recourse. A lot of them, they wanted to enter into university or go to a particular university. The financial situation at home may have changed because you are depending on other external factors. The financial situation at home may have changed. The circumstances at home may have changed, severely impacting the outcome of these learners or the opportunities that are presented before these learners. Because you and I live in South Africa. We know that it's life, unfortunately, in South Africa is not as easy as going to school and getting a job. You know, it becomes more complex than that. That's why 60% of these young people are sitting unemployed. Have they expressed any interest? Maybe let me ask from the learner's perspective. Have they expressed any interest in pursuing some kind of financial recourse or some kind of justice? And from the learner's perspective, what does justice look like for them?
1: I think the first thing that the learners have always wanted has been their matric certificate, which I'm glad now the court has given them that. And there has been some level of expression to sue the state, but unfortunately we just have not been able to engage with that expression because we obviously had to go through the court process first and get this outcome. Now that we're here, we are looking to engage with them to see how they would like to pursue this matter further, and to the extent that that's something that they would like to explore, we will explore the possibility of either assisting them or referring them to an institution that would be able to assist them, because bringing damages cases is actually quite a little bit more expensive, because you would need quite a lot of experts, like an actual scientist who would be able to calculate the actual loss that the learners have suffered. And they do this on an individual basis, so it would be quite a lot of money for an organization like ours, which is an NGO. But definitely, I think it would be a good case to pursue for damages.
0: Yeah, it doesn't make sense. Tato, I appreciate your perspective on this matter, and thanks to Section 27 for seeing this particular matter through. The kids have now finally got, or the court has just mandated for their exam results to be released, and they have been cleared of any wrongdoing. But isn't it quite a pity? Isn't it sad that it took almost 2 years for them to find the outcome of that accusation of them having copied in the business studies and economics paper? They have been found absolutely innocent, and yet it took so long to find them innocent. Tato Gafane from Section 27 giving us the latest on that matter. The conversation that we're going to have after 8 is quite a triggering one. We're going to talk about what happens when something goes wrong at school, when something goes wrong with your child, when something goes wrong with your child on the school grounds, on the school premises. Who is held responsible? So let me give you a picture. You take your child to school every single day. Every single day you take your child to school. You drop them off. They're in the care of the school premises for the next 8 to 10 hours. What happens when you fetch your child has either been assaulted, whether has been physically assaulted or sexually assaulted? What happens when your child is severely injured, not talking sports injuries, but severely injured? What happens, and in this very, very, very sad case that you're about to hear this evening, what happens when your child dies in the school premises? What happens when your child dies in school? Who takes responsibility? We talk after the break.
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2: It is 14 minutes after 8 o'clock. I just want to warn listeners that this particular next story is quite triggering. So I just want us to exercise discernment when listening to this particular matter, but it's very equally important, especially for parents, any parent that is out there. This is the time that I would like us to pay extra attention to this particular conversation. Any parent who's got children in school, this one is for you. Because what happens when something happens to your child whilst they're on the school grounds? Who takes responsibility when something happens to your child when they're in the premises of the school? Who takes accountability? Let's say that your child is sexually assaulted in the school. Who takes accountability? Or physically assaulted in school. Who takes accountability? And unfortunately, this next story that we're going to share, it's not even just about a child who was physically assaulted. This is about a child who died inside of a school. And this is the conversation that we're having this evening. Five-year-old Manqoba Mnisi, a grade R learner at Bernard Isaacs Primary School in Coronationville in Johannesburg, died this year on the 2nd of February 2026 following an incident at the school. The Gauteng Department of Education subsequently appointed Buthelezi Vilakazi Incorporated to independently investigate the circumstances surrounding the death of Manqoba. The investigations, the terms of reference were broad. They included examining the conduct of the educators, the principal and the school management team, whether the matter was properly reported to the department, the cause of death, whether the department employees failed in their legal obligations towards the learner, whether the department could be liable, and the role of the school governing body. This particular case has raised questions from Manqoba's mother about what happened at the school and whether evidence was properly handled. In fact, media houses, including the likes of ENCA, reported in May that the family was still waiting for answers and that the department had not met the initially stated 2 weeks' time frame for the investigation. So the question that we raise this evening, what happens when something happens to your child whilst they're on the school property, whilst they're on the school grounds? Because in Manqoba's case, he died. Five-year-old child died whilst in school. Joining us this evening to give us an understanding of that day and perhaps where the investigation is currently, we're joined by Manqoba's mom in the studio, Bongiwe Mnisi. We're also joined by Shamila Kaji, who's a community activist who has been seeing this family through. Thank you so much to the both of you. I know this is a very difficult time, and Sis Bongiwe, thank you so much for A, making the time to have this conversation, but B, being brave enough to speak about your son. So welcome to the show. Sibonge kakhulu.
8: Thank you very much for letting me telling my story about my son. I wish this can go further or to reach the right people for my son's case, because the way he died, it's very painful. And even today, I don't know what happened to my son. I don't even know the teacher who did that. And then I got the, I also got the postmortem. The postmortem says, my son is died on natural cause. While I saw my son's neck was strangled, like someone was putting a knife on his neck, and his neck was twisted, like, and then his bone was popped out.
2: Wait, I'm gonna take you from the beginning.
8: Okay,
2: because I want us to talk about the life of your son.
8: Okay.
2: First. Okay, your son was a beautiful human being.
8: Yes.
2: And judging by how beautiful the mother is.
8: Yes.
2: Your son was beautiful.
8: Yes.
2: Okay, so talk to me about Manqoba. Tell me about who he was. 5 years of his life. Start there. Tell me about the son of yours.
8: Manqoba is a premature. Mm-hmm. I got Manqoba on 5 months. Then, like, we struggled to go until we called him Manqoba.
2: Because he conquered.
8: Yes.
2: Manqoba means the conqueror.
8: Yeah. And then Manqoba then grew well. Everything was okay. Until we took him to the crèche with his father around. Mm-hmm. Like, everything was well. And he was a shy child. He was very shy. If you don't know you, he won't talk to you.
2: How was he at home?
8: Very clever. He was washing dishes, Manqoba, at the age of 5.
2: Oh, God, he was better than me.
8: Yes.
2: I was not too bad.
8: Manqoba last year lost his father through hijacking. Mm-hmm. Manqoba was inside the car. When they...
2: It's okay, we've got time.
8: When they shoot his father, Manqoba was inside the car. When I scream, calling them, hey, my son in the car, they took him by the window. Mm-hmm. And then it's when I didn't realize that my husband was already dead. But Manqoba came around back behind me. Mm-hmm. Then he said, Baba, vuka. Vuka bazokudubula futhi. Yet he was already gone. So Manqoba survived that.
2: He was a brave boy.
8: Yeah. And then Manqoba was scared to be alone. Mm-hmm. Since after that incident. Even when I go to the toilet, even if I'm not around, he will follow his sister.
2: I'm going to take you out of the... Because there's so many layers to the story. But I want to still acknowledge his life here on Earth. Mm-hmm. So I'm going to ask you something as silly as, tell me about his favorite food. What was his favorite food?
8: Like amas.
2: Really? Inkomazi?
8: Inkomazi.
2: No food?
8: Yes.
2: Mm-hmm.
8: And cakes.
2: My kind of man.
8: And his breakfast was Weet-Bix.
2: Weet-Bix. Mm. That was his favorite?
8: Yes.
2: And his favorite TV show?
8: This guy who... Like on my Popeye, Utabang Ruban.
2: Mm-hmm.
8: That guy. Oh, Magang Biza Ati. Oh, yeah, poor, I ask. Skoni.
2: He'd call you Skoni.
8: Yeah, Skoni, I need to eat the show back at Sandu people get. Oh, young poor, Skoni, I can't tell spaghetti, Skoni. And Omangaba was very straight because began an elder brother used to eat too much.
2: Mm-hmm.
8: Then he will stop him. No, stop it. Mom will teach up for you. You are so greedy, man. Like, yes. He was very strict, Manqoba.
2: He was a strict child.
8: Yes. Manqoba went to school after he graduated at APC Crèche.
2: Mm-hmm.
8: And then when he went to school, her sister was already there at Bernard Isaacs.
2: Mm-hmm.
8: And then first time when I went there, we didn't get the space.
2: At Bernard Isaacs?
8: Yes.
2: Got you.
8: Yeah. We didn't get the space. Then the transport driver said, I'll try to find him a space because he's only at grade R.
2: Mm.
8: Then because even her sister is there. Then her sister was crying that, he didn't get the space. I'm like, no, don't worry. He's going to come to school.
2: Mm.
8: Then after that week, after the opening week of the school, the next week the driver said, phone me. Bongi, please, prepare mangoba. I'm taking, like he told me on Sunday.
2: That prepare the child. Taking the child to school.
8: Yes. Like I said, no, please wait for me so that when I get paid, so that I can pay. Don't worry, I'll pay then when you pay the transport.
2: You'll add the money.
8: Yes.
2: He was a good transport driver.
8: Yeah, he was. And then I didn't know the teacher because the driver took my son to the school only for 4 days. Mangoba attended school for 4 days. Because he went Monday, Tuesday, Wednesday, Thursday, Friday. They said there's a meeting with what. Then on Monday at 10 to 10, they called me. My son was no more already.
2: So your child, you worked so hard and you were trying to find space at Bernard Isaacs. They told you that they couldn't find space. Then the transport driver said, don't worry, I'm going to help you get the space.
8: Yes.
2: Because your daughter was already studying at Bernard Isaacs.
8: Yes.
2: So he said, don't worry, I'll even foot the bill for you. You'll just add the cost to the transportation.
8: Yes.
2: Okay. And so the driver would pick up Mangoba what time in the morning?
8: At 6.
2: 6 o'clock in the morning, drop Mangoba off with his sister.
8: With the sister. Yes, she was doing grade 3.
2: So they would both be at school very early. And so what time would they arrive roundabout at school?
8: I think past 7.
2: Past 7 because of the different children that they have to pick up in the area. Okay, so it's now, what's the 2nd of February that the incident happened, which we'll get into in a while. But of course, he was there at the school for 4 days?
8: He went
2: to school for that 4 days. Mm-hmm. Tell me about day one. When Mangoba went to school at Bernard Isaacs, day one, when he came back home, did he tell you how school was?
8: He was so shy. And then he said, Mommy, I don't have friends. Don't worry, you'll make friends. Mm. And they don't want me to go to Mobile. Then Mobile answered that one, said that we don't mix with great arts because they said we're bullying them. So they, all along, all the great arts.
2: Mm-hmm. Mm. And what did he say? So you was worried about making friends?
8: Yeah.
2: Did he tell you who the teachers were? You don't have to say the teachers' names, but did he tell you about the teachers in the school?
8: Yes.
2: Did he tell you who was teaching different subjects?
8: He was happy to be at the school. Mama, ngifundisa umlungu.
2: So basically, to translate that, a white person is teaching is teaching me.
8: Yeah.
2: And he was excited that
8: that
2: the white person, mm-hmm. was it a white female teacher?
8: No, she's colored.
2: She's a colored. Okay, so he was excited that he's got a white person teaching.
8: Yes.
2: Okay, or in this case, it was a colored person, obviously, but he's 5.
8: Yeah.
2: So he's going to interpret things differently. So he comes back and he tells you about day one at school.
8: Yes.
2: Did he have any work that they had to do? Did he show you any coloring?
8: No.
2: Okay.
8: Nothing.
2: Okay. Day two. Tell me about day two
8: Nothing. Then day three, mm-hmm. he came with a small piece of that he did crayoning.
2: Okay. So he was coloring.
8: Yes. On that Wednesday.
2: Okay.
8: Then on Thursday, they sent a message on WhatsApp group. They said, they gave them the books. Please, we must keep those books at home. But Mangoba didn't have any book. And when I asked him, he said, they didn't give me any book.
2: Hmm. Why didn't they give?
8: I don't know. I didn't ask because it was Thursday and tomorrow it's Friday and they're not going to school.
2: Okay.
8: Because their teacher, they're attending something.
2: Got you. So they were not going to school on the Friday.
8: On that Friday.
2: But you were sure that he was going to receive something on that next?
8: Because in the group they said those books they gave them, mm-hmm. We must keep them at home. But when I checked the bag, there's nothing. And when I asked him, he said they didn't give me anything.
2: Okay. I'm gonna take you back, and we're gonna take it step by step, you and I, on this conversation, right? To the Monday now. The 2nd of February, 2026. Okay. Tell me about the morning of the Monday, before the pickup of the transport.
8: Okay.
2: Tell me about Mangoba on that day in the morning at 6 o'clock.
8: Normally I work Mobile first.
2: Mm-hmm.
8: So that day I wake up Mangoba first. Then he cries, why are you waking me so early? Why didn't you wake Ngobile? I'm like, no, let's finish first. She will be late. Then he agrees. Then after some time, Ngobile was eating a bread with, when they finish bathing, Ngobile was eating bread with jam.
2: Mm-hmm.
8: Then he always ate Weet-Bix. Yes. Then he cries for this bread. Mm-hmm. I'm like, okay, Ngobile, give him that one you already made. You'll do another one. Ngobile, nah, Ngobile, mama, ngfuni, nami, nizienze, mnige, like mnige, siluele. And then I was on the call with my older sister. She even listened to that in the morning. Then I said, no. When Ngobile tried to give him that bread, he said, no, I don't want it anymore. Mama will do it for me. When I do that bread, the transport came.
2: Mm-hmm.
8: Then I gave him that bread. He said, no, Mom, I'm going to the car now. I don't want bread. Because he loves cars. He really excited with cars.
2: Mm-hmm.
8: That's why he was playing with tires every time.
2: So he was very, very excited when the transport came to pick him up.
8: Yeah, because then it's VW. Like, Mama, come and see. Take us pics when they go to the... I have a video when they're going to the transport.
2: Okay. So he gets to the school.
8: Yes.
2: Right?
8: Mm.
2: Tell me what happens then. So you go to work?
8: No.
2: Okay. So
8: I was already at home.
2: Oh, you were at home. Okay. So what's the time now?
8: It's 10 past 6.
2: Okay. And then... At 10 o'clock when you got the call, where were you?
8: I was in bed.
2: You were in bed.
8: There was no electricity.
2: Mm-hmm.
8: On Sunday. Then on Monday in the morning. So almost if there's no electricity, we're using these cars. And so it's mixed up in my room. Then I'm lazy to do that. Then I let me sleep. Then I'll wake up and do that. But I couldn't sleep. I couldn't totally sleep. Then I received a call from my friend. Then we were talking to just his friend. Then I told him that it's Chomi, my breast, it's very painful. I don't know why. I said, you must go to a clinic and check. Maybe it's cancer because you are smoking. I'm like, I don't smoke. I'm no more smoking anymore. At Awena, then, yeah. After that, it was 9:45.
2: Mm-hmm.
8: I received a call from the school.
2: Who don't give me the name, but give me who from the school called you?
8: The teacher thinks she's from grade 3s.
2: Got you. Yeah. A teacher called you?
8: Yes.
2: Okay, so a teacher calls you from the school and says what to you?
8: Bongi, we have an incident. Please come to Rahima Musa. When I prepare myself, and I thought maybe they were swinging, then he break his maybe... knee or hand, like my mind was there.
2: Mm-hmm.
8: Because I know
2: children
8: and he's very small to, and he didn't go not feeling well. He was fine and he was excited for the car in the morning. And the driver, when they called me, they said, please come to Rahima Musa. Okay, I went to my dad. Mm-hmm. Baba, bayang phonele school when. Then I'm going to school now. Then after bye bye, go and bath. Then you can go. While still bathing, they said, Bongi, don't panic. Please wait for us. We'll come. Send us location.
2: Who's saying this now? The school.
8: Same teacher.
2: Same teacher. The same
8: teacher.
2: School.
8: Yes.
2: Got you.
8: Because I still have her number here. Then the teacher, they delayed. I'm like, okay, Baba, my stomach is running. I don't know why. But I don't worry, man. These are kids. I even phone my brother. They bang phone at school. I want to go to my ngoba. My baba to ngoba. There's an incident. Okay.
2: They didn't tell you. They just said incident.
8: Yes.
2: The whole time now they're saying incident, incident.
8: Until they fetch me from home.
2: Mm-hmm.
8: Because they said they had the puncher on the way. Then that's why they delayed. Then until they come, then we go to Rahima Musa.
2: Mm-hmm.
8: Already my son was at Rahima Musa.
2: What happened when you saw your son at Rahima Musa?
8: They didn't show me that time when we get there.
2: Mm-hmm.
8: They just tell us, because they said, the teacher said, we cannot go alone. And I became suspicious. Then why I'm not going alone now? Mm-hmm. Then I asked my father. Then I went to them that, please, my father is very fragile. He's working on crashes. Then they said, I don't worry, we'll wait for him. Then I wait for my dad. Then they took us to the hospital. Mm-hmm. When we arrived in the hospital, there were two doctors and nurses, one nurse, yes, two doctors, one nurse, and the principal of the school and the teacher who fetched us.
2: Okay.
8: And my dad and me.
2: Okay.
8: They said, let's do intro first. Then we did that intro. To cut story short, I won't say the names. Okay. They said, and then my father,
2: why
8: asked
2: we
8: them, where is Mangoba? We want to see Mangoba. Mm. Hey, they starting to like, hey, let's they, the doctor starting to check the files, like my dad like was up to here. Then he said, where is he no more? They said yes. Then I started screaming.
2: Who said yes? The doctor.
8: The doctor.
2: Okay.
8: Then I didn't ask what happened or whatever, but then after I cried, they calmed me down. Then they started telling me what happened.
2: What did they tell you?
8: They said my son, they found my son next to the toilets. He fell next to the toilets. Then they did the CPR. They even pumped him. And then the teacher who fetched us, she even said he was amfutang umlomo wakhe.
2: He was giving a CPR and he was breathing inside of his mouth.
8: Yes.
2: Okay.
8: I also have to go to the doctor for that. She said so.
2: She says she has to go to the doctor,
8: yeah,
2: because she was giving the child mouth to mouth.
8: Yes.
2: She said she has to go to the doctor because she was giving the child mouth to mouth. Okay.
8: And then. Okay.
2: They said they
8: I did believe that.
2: Yeah, so they said they found Mangoba next to the toilet.
8: Yes.
2: Was he dead or was he alive?
8: They said they did the CPR. They didn't tell that he was dead or what.
2: Gotcha.
8: Then then after they did the CPR, they took him to the hospital. Mm-hmm. It's when they found out that he is no more. Because the doctor said to me, Mangoba arrived already dead at the hospital.
2: The doctor
8: the
2: said?
8: The doctor said. Then my father asked to see him. Mm-hmm. Then he went. By that time, I was not myself, obviously. Like, mm-hmm. Everything to him.
2: Tell me about, take a moment, and tell me about, you said in the beginning, that when you saw Mangoba, there were bruises on him.
8: Yes.
2: Okay.
8: Or not on the hospital. In the hospital, I didn't see those bruises. Mm-hmm.
2: Mm. When did you see the bruises?
8: When I went, when we took him to the our mortuary.
2: For the post-mortem and then, or just to prepare him?
8: Yeah.
2: Okay. What did you see on your son?
8: His neck looked like somebody was maybe hanging him, because it was, because I still have his photos, those photos here. Mm-hmm. And his neck was swollen. There was bone outside his neck.
2: The bone was sticking outside of his neck?
8: Yes. Okay. And then here on his nose, it's like somebody was wiping him, like roughly. Mangoba, he's got a good skin, nice mm-hmm. skin, if mm-hmm. you can see.
2: He's a beautiful boy. Mm. Beautiful boy. Mm-hmm.
8: So I don't know what happened on his nose, but when I opened his mouth at the hospital, there was blood here.
2: You opened his mouth?
8: Yeah, I did, because mm-hmm. I know all my kids, they feed. When they're sick and when they overheat, they feed. Mm-hmm. And I won't take them to school when they're sick, because I know they might have that problem. Mm-hmm. Yes, but that day he was not sick. He was fine. Mm. Mm. And then after that, when I'm trying to prepare, we went to the Hillbrow Mortuary. It's where, because we didn't get
2: the full story,
8: we don't know the story now. So when I went to the mortuary to check on my son, but then on first day they said that he's not prepared, his doctor is not in yet, then we go back. I said, so who are we contacting when we want to know everything? Because at the hospital they said they will call us. They will call us they by their mortuary, but they didn't call. And then, what I forgot is that my son was on that bed. He was sleeping there. While he was sleeping there, his head was supported by the drip, okay. No, the full drip. So I didn't notice that why they putting that drip. So, and I asked the teacher. When I took him from the bed, it's when I saw that drip. When I put him here, he said, mind the head.
2: Who said mind the head?
8: The teacher.
2: The teacher told you to mind your son's head?
8: Yes. I don't know why I was minding the head, because he's no more. But we have to mind the head. I think they didn't want me to see the neck.
2: Tell me about when you were looking for answers,
8: yes,
2: from the school.
8: Yes.
2: Did you go to Bernard Isaac and ask them, from the principal to the teachers to those who were at the school? Because it was 10 o'clock in the morning. Number one, 10 o'clock in the morning, kids are in class.
8: Yes.
2: Did you ask them, what happened to my child?
8: They told me that story in the hospital. They said they were watching dark show on that day. And I didn't know about that show, because they didn't send on the group. So they said to me, maybe it's sun, because they were exposed in the sun, maybe he fell because of the sun. That's the story they told me. And the doctor said he didn't see anything from him, because everything was okay on him. When he checked, he ran, whatever he tried to, because she said the least she can do to take those bloods and run what. But I failed to understand why she didn't see that the child suffocated.
2: Did the post-mortem say the child suffocated?
8: No. The post-mortem didn't say the child suffocated. That is why I need help about this case. Because my son suffocated. He strangled his neck by the window. The person who saw him was a passerby. So my son, maybe he was dead maybe an hour ago from that window. And when I ask which police I must contact for this case, the principal gave me the wrong police. When I phoned that police, I was a deaf. Trying to do the preparations, and I was there with that, and this sister from DAF, she even borrowed me the phone to call the principal. The principal didn't pick up the phone until I called the driver on WhatsApp call. The driver did pick up the phone. Then I asked him, please, but I mean, the principal would only pay my number way poisa. It petty case come up. And then tell what's bangy pay. Back negazi pay your school, because they may have food go negazi pay, but it's still on the scene class. It lasted late. Besugu in the scene. So I didn't understand what he. How come the class is the scene? Because umtano went as a toilet.
2: And they wouldn't give you your child's bag?
8: They didn't at that time until the driver. They gave it to the driver.
2: What do you mean? I'm going to take you back again. What do you mean that the school principal gave you the wrong investigating officer's number?
8: Because when I call him, that officer, he said, Sisi, what are you talking about? I don't understand. I don't know anything about that. Brixton. That police is from Brixton. Yet mangizothola u-anonymous angisendele message on that same day. So ngizama ukuye police station ngamaphepha la ngkwasedave ukuthi like kumele ngifile these police reports and everything, like kufuna ama stamp from the police station. And then I went to police station, Jablan police station. It's where anonymous sent me this message that I'm sorry to write this to you, mama, but your son didn't die like the way they told you. Your son was stuck in the window. He was locked in the classroom for a long time. And then he tried to come out by the window. He got stuck. No one sees them because there was this dark play they were watching that day. So he only saw by the passerby.
2: The passerby saw the child.
8: Yes. Then she ran to the gates to the security. But the security stopped her still. She couldn't go through. Instead, they ran to the class. Yet my son was hanging outside the window. And then when I went to the school, when we do the rituals, my son, in that class, even if she did, maybe he was going to be broken because it's too far for him. Because he was very short, yes. Mm-hmm. And then it's when I scream at the police station. Then they call me at the police station to the trauma room. Then they said, Sisi, if it's like this, please. Cool down. Now, this is very serious.
2: Did you ask, when did the Department of Basic Education get involved? Because from even with the reports that we're seeing, the Department of Basic Education is also saying that they're on the case, they're investigating the case. When did the Department of Basic Education get involved?
8: The department get in the case after I went to Jos FM. Because I went to Jos FM and they tried to call long spokesperson say department.
2: Steve Mabona.
8: Yes. Mm-hmm. They call Steve Mabona and then Steve Mabona replied and said, I didn't know anything about the dead child at Bennett Isaacs. We don't know anything about that. Then they also called Bab Zulu. Mm-hmm. Bab Zulu, he's the one who helped me with Josie FM. Then we go like everywhere, I was with Bab Zulu and her assistant. It's when I started meeting Abu Shamila and his group, PMC group. So those are the people who were helping me with my son's case.
2: I'm going to ask you this question again. Since your son passed away on the 2nd of February 2026, has the school reached out to you in any way or any form to try to help you get closure?
8: No. Actually, I'll say no, because even today, I don't know what happened to my son. Till today. Because when I asked about the postmortem, they said the officer will give me. The officer said, I cannot give you the postmortem. I even told him that, but I'm his biological parent. How can you not giving me the postmortem? Then I asked my law attorneys to follow up about this postmortem. Then when I get this postmortem, it says my son's death is natural cause.
2: And when you question, how do you explain the strangulation?
8: I even sent him photos. My son's photos. That I really don't understand. What do you mean this is natural cause? Umntwana uphumithambo kanje. Umntwana sikekile intamo. Umntwana namabruzi wala. Ibruku lomntwana lihuduka amadolo. It's a natural cause kanjani? Icathulo zomntwana ziphelile.
2: His shoes were finished.
8: La phambili. Brand new shoes. Maybe angazi, like
2: his pants were scraped.
8: Yes. And ibruku lomntwana namakaka phakathi. Because I think when they saw that he's dead, obviously, I need to go back to him.
2: Yeah, so it's basically it's a release. So just to give everybody insight, it's the release, that the natural release that your body have, that happens yes. when your body is in that state.
8: Exactly. And then they took
2: everything, yeah.
8: out. But see, the underwear
2: it still shows.
8: No, it was dry okay. because they only took out their poo-poo.
2: Mm-hmm.
8: And then when we get the clothes from the mortuary, it's when I see that underwear.
2: And everything
8: he messes his underwear and his pants. And I notice when the law firm, on the trousers, I notice when the law firm do the investigation, because they said I must...
2: Turn over the pants.
8: Yes, when I turn them over the pants, it's when I see that how this is too much, Miss.
2: Take a breath for me, Winnie. So let me just turn to Shamila on this case. And Shamila, no mother should have to go through this at all. At all. Let alone at the school premises. Talk to us a little bit about the time that you guys got involved in this particular case of Mangoba. What prompted your involvement in it? And what were some of the discrepancies, what were some of the peculiarities that you picked up in this particular matter? What were the things that were just not making sense?
9: So first I'd like to say good evening and thank you for the opportunity to be in studio with you this evening. Obviously Bongiwe, as Mangoba's mother, my involvement started when a parent reached out to me on the Monday evening, which was a week later after the incident had occurred at the school premises. And what the parent had said to me was, did you hear, because obviously she knew that I was a human rights activist and that I was actively involved in community work as a human rights activist.
2: Mm-hmm.
9: And her statement to me was, did you hear about the 5-year-old boy that died at the Bernard Isaacs Primary School in Coronationville? And my response to that was obviously no, because I had not heard. And then what she said to me was that, did you hear that the school allegedly tried to cover up the death of the student? So I said to her, I am also not privy to that information, but would you like to enlighten me a little bit more as to what transpired?
2: Mm.
9: She had then given me very, very brief background information on what transpired and what happened to the little boy. On the 10th of February, we were joining as a team being myself and a team of members who was not part of PMC at the time. Each person represented their own individual space as an activist, as human empowerment platform, as drug counselors. We were not part of PMC at the time on that particular day. We were all going off to the Benoni Magistrates Court to represent somebody who was appearing for a protection order. At the time when we had concluded her court appearance, I briefed the team that was there to support the lady on what had transpired with the 5-year-old boy, because I asked the team, was anybody privy to this information?
2: Yeah.
9: The team had confirmed that none of them had heard about the situation and what was actually the case involved. So I had briefed the team on the case and I said to them, I feel like we need to join up, go off to the school and try and get some sort of understanding as to what transpired.
2: Mm.
9: On the 10th of February, I went to the school with the entire team, who I worked with at the time, and I asked to speak to the principal of the school.
2: Mm-hmm.
9: The principal then came forward to the gates and he wanted to know what it is that he could help me with. So I introduced myself to him, and what I said to him was that we have received information about a 5-year-old that has been at that school and that the student died on the school premises.
2: Mm-hmm.
9: That would be regarded as gross negligence from a human rights perspective, because you violated the student's right to safety on school premises. The principal turned around and commented by saying that unfortunately he is not at liberty to stipulate or provide any kind of information at this point in time, because he was cautioned by the department that he is not allowed to speak to anybody. I had also allegedly found out that the staff complement signed non-disclosure agreements.
2: Wait. The staff at Bernard Isaacs Primary School signed non-disclosure agreements.
9: Allegedly.
2: Allegedly signed on.
9: Stipulated that the staff complement signed NDAs on the day of the incident. And my red flag with the NDA was, it raised the question on my mind that, what are you trying to conceal if you got people signing an NDA?
2: Was the signing of the NDA verified by anybody?
9: I never got a chance to verify it because, like I said, every time we got to the school, we were blocked off at the gate. We were not allowed onto the school premises. They refused to allow us entry until Kurt van Heerden decided he'll take on the responsibility of the case. And he went to have a meeting with the principal. The content of the meeting of discussion that he had with the principal, I am not privy to that conversation. But I had initially brought the case to the team. I had discussed this case with the team, and I wanted us to work together to try and establish what happened, how did all of this come about, and what it is that the school is trying to conceal. That was my main question.
2: Has the school said anything? I mean, we're talking about February. We're in September now. No, we're in October, not even in September. We're in October now. The child passed away in February. Has the school said anything to anybody from February, when the child died at the school premises, or on the school premises, to now October at 54 minutes after 8 o'clock? Has the school said anything to anybody?
9: No. Another thing that I did do was speak to Mangoba's mom, Bongiwe. I requested her permission to draft an affidavit to represent her in the capacity of a human rights activist. I had sent her the affidavit via WhatsApp for her to approve it. I had it printed on the day that they collected the spirit at the school. I accompanied them with my team. We went to the school, we collected the spirit, and I asked Ms. Bongiwe if she could please sign the affidavit, and her family members still disputed it. And she was like, no, she's already discussed it with me. She's comfortable to sign so that I may proceed to make a case against the teacher. And my basis for making the case was based on negligence from the teacher's side for placing a child's life at risk at school and failing to keep him safe. Because that is what a teacher's responsibility is. Apart from other duties, we are responsible to keep our children safe, whether they're in a home space, whether they're in a play space, whether they're in an educational space. An adult's responsibility is to ensure the safety of a child, a minor child to say the least, at any given point in time. And she compromised the safety of that child, allegedly. So I'm not making quotations or allegations against teacher per se. What I am saying is my reason for instituting the case was based on negligence and a gross violation of a child's rights to safety at school.
2: I, when you still don't understand, I really do fail to understand why the school has not reached out to you. Did the school at least help with the funeral? Did the school come and see? Did anybody give you some kind of?
8: Yeah, because at first I didn't know what happened to my son, so they came. I think all the teachers, except the teacher, because even today I never seen that teacher.
2: What do you mean?
8: That I don't teacher, know the teacher. The
2: Mangoba's teacher.
8: I don't know her.
2: Okay, so Mangoba's teacher
8: was not there.
2: Was not at the burial of the child.
8: No, when they come to.
2: To basically pay their respects.
8: Yes.
2: Mangoba's teacher was not there.
8: Was not there. And then when I asked, they said, she's at the hospital. Because I didn't know the story before. Then they give us that collection, like I think it was 3 point something. And then they bring the feeding scheme food. Mm. Yeah. Like cabbage, flour, a stamp.
10: and a tongue, like a pumpkin.
2: Have you seen Manqoba's teacher since?
10: No.
2: Do you know what Manqoba's teacher looks like?
10: Yes, now I know.
2: Now you know.
10: Yes.
2: Have you spoken to Manqoba's teacher?
10: No.
2: Have you spoken
10: to Manqoba? That is why I'm not leaving their group.
2: Okay.
10: Because I've got that feeling maybe sometimes she will come over and text me and say something to me.
2: You still don't know. Now you know what she looks like, but she's never said anything to you.

0: Number two, when you're responsible for minors, you always count them. Even you leave them, even they come back from break time, you count them all the time. So why she didn't notice that Mangobe is not there? And why she didn't do the head counts? So I wish the teacher should be accountable for what she did to my son. Because I even spoke to the principal. He said after the funeral, he will call me because I was asking what really happened to my son. He said, Bonnie, after the funeral, I'll call you. Because most of the things you said on TV, it's true. But still, he never called me till today. Instead, what I see, like the whole government is failing me. Because even the postmortem is lying.
1: Bongyo, there's one thing that I know about national radio and coming on a public broadcaster with this kind of audience. And there's one thing I know about making sure that this content gets out there is that they cannot ignore you. They will not ignore
0: I
1: you.
0: I wish I can get help with my son's life because, like, I can't rest. I can't sleep. I even stopped going to the counseling because why am I going to the counseling? I'm counseling. They're counseling me from what? What happened? What really happened to my son?
1: I'm going to tell you this because it's something I was going to tell listeners anyways. We reached out as a show to the Department of Basic Education over Mangoba's case. Right? They have yet to respond to us. We did reach out to the department though.
0: Yeah.
1: But we're going to keep reaching out to the department.
0: Even and my attorneys, they tried. But we will reach out
1: to the department. This is going to go out. This is live on radio. We tried to reach out. They have yet to respond. We will continue to reach out.
0: Yes, I need clothes.
1: I know. We will reach out because you are at least deserving of that much. You are deserving of closure.
0: What happened to my son? Yes. Because now I don't trust. Maybe it's a story of that he was stuck by the window. I don't trust anything.
1: I know. We're going to reach out. That much I promise you. Do you hear me? I promise you that we will not stop. We're going to reach out. And let me tell you something. They listen to the show. They listen to the show. So, Sis Bongyo, I make a commitment to you.
0: And mine do?
1: I'm going to make a commitment that we're going to reach out.
0: I can't sleep yet. I still have another child.
1: I know.
0: The 8-year one. I must prepare her in the morning. Sometimes I develop anger. I even tell her that you're so useless. You don't look like Mangoba. Mangoba was doing everything by himself. So Ngobila every time feels so down every time because I always compare her with Mangoba.
1: Okay. This is not okay. Your experience is not okay. How you've been ignored is not okay. How you've been treated is not okay. And we're not going to make it okay. But I do make a commitment to you that we, even as a show, are going to personally follow up on this matter. Do you understand?
0: Yes.
1: We're going to follow up.
0: Please.
1: We're going to follow up on it. Not for just for you, but for Mangoba's sake.
0: Yes.
1: Okay. I have to leave it here. Thank you so much. This is a difficult conversation, but it's a conversation that we must have. It does not make sense why a child has to die on school premises. And the mother, months later, still does not have answers for it. We will keep asking the questions. We will not stop. Trust us. I have to leave it here, leaving you in the wonderful hands of Paul Mtega, who's with you until midnight, until you and me talk again. Bye-bye.
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Well, I'm gonna have to just go ahead and call this boy. Hello? Can I speak to Michael? Oh, hey, how you doing? I feel kind of silly doing this, but this is the waitress from the coffee house on 39th and Lennox. You know, the one with the braids? Yeah. Well, I see you on Wednesdays all the time. You come in every Wednesday on your lunch break, I think. And you always order the special with the hot chocolate. And my manager be tripping and stuff, talking about we gotta use water, but I always use some milk and cream for you, cause I think you're kinda sweet. Anyway, you always got on some fly blue suit, and your cufflinks are shining all bright. So what you do? Outside the restaurant one day, you know, because I do look a lot different outside my work clothes. I mean, we could just go across the street to the park right here.

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4: 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The Clash of the Axe.
9: 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Here I come.
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1: Okay, guys, good evening. Welcome to your favorite nighttime radio show. It's a Wednesday, by the way, and each Wednesday we have the Clash of the Acts. And this evening we are taking you down memory lane with three distinctive voices that were the golden voices of the era of great R&B and soul within the 2000s. Tonight on the show, Glenn Lewis, Music Soul Child, and Kyle Thomas go head-to-head, toe-to-toe, and you as the listeners are going to decide as to who's got the strongest catalog by simply sending me a voice note on 060-552-7303 and voting for your favorite artist amongst the three gentlemen who are on the Clash of the Acts tonight. Glenn Lewis, all the way from Canada. Yeah, he gained popularity in the 90s by releasing his debut album, Outside My Window. His big song was Don't You Forget It, and thereafter released a couple of songs such as Fall Again, Simple Things, Beauty, and Never Too Late. He is a big artist within the R&B industry back then. Music Soul Child, all the way from Philadelphia. He popped in the late 90s within the music industry, and he became part of the defining voices of neo soul and contemporary R&B. And his debut album came out with the big song Just Be Friends. Thereafter, the big songs that came thereafter was Love, Half Crazy, Teach Me, and Buddy. As for Kyle Thomas, he became quite prominent after he signed to Bad Boy Records in the late 90s. And as you know, he had a massive hit with I Wish, Summer Rain, and Emotional. And that really made him very distinctive and unforgettable when it comes to his music back in the 2000s. So today on the show, we are officially taking you down memory lane, and we want to find out from you as to who the bigger artist is amongst these three gentlemen of soul and R&B of the 2000s.
0: It's time for the Clash of the Acts, where artists battle it out musically.
2: We are taking a trip down memory lane, three distinctive voices from the golden era.

0: 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And Carl Thomas, who takes the crown? 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
1: 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Vote now on hashtag Life and Music or sending us a voice note to 060-552-7303. The Clash of the Axe. It's time for the Clash of the Axe.
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3: Okay, guys, there you have it. On the show this evening for the Clash of the Acts, Glenn Lewis versus Musiq Soul Child versus Carl Thomas. You can vote right now if you'd like to, or you'd like to vote within the course of the show while I get to play all the amazing music from all these artists. And the number is 060-552-7303. And we start off the Clash with Glenn Lewis all the way from Canada.

hashtag Life and Music or sending us a voice note to 060-552-7303. The Clash of the Axe. It's time for the Clash of the Axe, where artists battle it out musically.

0: 3 minutes after nine. Good evening. Welcome to Metro FM. It's where you want to be. It's Wednesday, by the way. It was a tough Wednesday for most South Africans as the price of petrol went through the roof. Yeah, we're still kind of coming to grips with that reality. But of course, today on the show, we are make you forget about today with good music and, of course, the Clash of the Axe. And we might give you a bit of a nervous moment right now because you have to choose between these really cool gentlemen. Today on the Clash of the Axe, it's music Soul Child versus Glenn Lewis versus Carl Thomas. And we want to find out from you as to who your favorite artist is by simply voting on 060-552-7303. Lucky says, hey, Paul and the fam, Carl Thomas, Glenn Lewis, music Soul Child. I am rooting for, guess who? Music Soul Child.
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0: Glenn Lewis. No, which of these three gentlemen will take the win? You choose and let us know.
1: 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It's where you want to be.
2: Good evening, Mr. Paul. Nice show as always. Speaking to Lindan Berger from Emma Pepeti in KZN. I'll go with Music Social. Music Social. Can you please play me Music Social? Don't change, please. Thank you.
3: 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I'm here from Seychelles, and for having my checker up in the space, I'm always there. Sure, thank you.
4: Good evening, Palm Tichacha. This is Tulana from the Val. I go with Glenn Thomas, Kyle Thomas, pardon me. He's a great artist. I love his voice. I love his vocals. So yeah, I go with him. Great show as always, my king. Thank you so much for a lovely show. Always soothing soul. Yeah, thank you.
1: Go get your vote. 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The Clash of the Axe. Okay.

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The Clash of the Axe.

Clash of the Axe, the ultimate battle of artists, competing against each other to be crowned artist of the show. It's time for the Clash of the Axe. Your favorite artists competing against each other on the show. Which artist gets your vote this evening in the Clash of the Axe?

0: evening. Welcome to Hashtag Live for Music Wednesday. It is on a Wednesday. We kind of have a lot of people that are not particularly happy with me because of the clash of acts. It is tough though, I do understand, but someone has to do it. Today on the show, Music Soul Child versus Glenn Lewis versus Carl Thomas. Yeah, we are kind of looking at the 2000s when these gentlemen kind of reigned with their good music. Yeah, we want to find out from you as to who has the bigger catalog. And once again, you can vote on 060-552-7303.
1: 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Linda and Clement.
2: Good evening, my king. How are you, my sir? This is Rituba from 1632 HMBC. My vote goes to Carl Thomas, obvious, my dog. Obvious, my king. Thank you so much, Mr. Paul.
3: Hi, Paul. How are you doing, brother? My name is Robson. I'm sending this VN from Tembisa. It's my first time sending a VN. I think I'm going with Carl Thomas. Carl Thomas is the man. Carl Thomas is the man. I'm enjoying your show, brother. I always enjoy your show. The king of soul soothing music. Yeah, thanks.
4: 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The ultimate battle of artists.
5: 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Yeah.

0: 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Which of these three gentlemen will take the win? 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

0: 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And Carl Thomas. 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You choose and let us know.
1: 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It's where you want to be.
2: Good evening, Paul. You're speaking to Sean Nevelo. Yeah, in Alex. I'll go with Carl Thomas. Thank you. Have a good evening.
3: Hey, Paul. Happy Wednesday. Awesome, awesome, awesome show. Angel here. And if I had to pick from this clash, I'd pick Music Soul Child, then Glenn Lewis, and Carl as my third option. But still, very difficult choice to pick from.
4: Evening, evening, Mr. Paul. My guy. Obviously, I go with Music Soul Child. Music Soul Child, no doubt, my guy. You won't go wrong with Music Soul Child. Have a lovely day. Sharp, my guy.
5: Good evening, Purim Tia. I'm sure you heard my brother's song, okay? The one only started to manage the clash of the X today. I'll go with Carl Thomas. Thank you, Mr. Purim Tia.
1: 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The Clash of the Acts, the ultimate battle of artists, competing against each other to be crowned artist of the show.

now on hashtag Life and Music or sending us a voice note to 060-552-7303. The Clash of the Axe. 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

0: 7 minutes after 10, good evening. Welcome to the Clash of the Axe on the show this evening. I'm on the Metro FM Facebook page and I'm kind of seeing a lot of people, casting their votes for the Clash this evening. And I see that Goodman seems to be a very big fan of Carl Thomas, kind of thanking me for the song that I played early on from Carl Thomas, which was Special Lady. And good evening to Nomvula, who's kind of voting as well. To Tiriso as well, kind of voting. Thank you so much for that, yeah. Welcome to it, man. The Clash of the Axe. We're into the second hour of the show. A lot of people are commenting. And if you just kind of tuned in right now, trying to figure out as to what's happening on the show this evening, it is Carl Thomas, Music Soul Child, and Glenn Lewis all competing to be crowned as the king of the show this evening. And we were just kind of going through their massive catalog of songs. They were the golden example of great music in the 2000s. And now we want to get to find out from you as to who is kind of the person that we really relate to when it comes to great R&B and soul that came out in the 2000s. And you can vote on 060-552-7303. As I said, a lot of messages coming through for the voting on the show tonight.
1: 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This is Bafana from Davidson. I go for Music Soul Child. He's the best. Great show. Love and peace.
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3: Hi Paul, it's Debokoye. I'm gonna go with Music Soul Child. Because you're forcing us to vote for an artist lately. Looking forward to the rest of the music, because I love all those artists, but yeah, my vote will go to Music Soul Child. Thank you.
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6: 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This December, 4 cities, 4 massive dates, and we're coming in hot.
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12: 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Music Soul Child. And Carl Thomas. 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

0: Thank you so much for absolutely voting on the show this evening. It's quite a pleasure, yeah, seeing so many votes and so many messages coming through with regard to the Clash of the Axe. 2000s were a really nice time for R&B and soul, yeah. It was a time where a lot of artists came out and music was at its best, I do believe. And I do believe that somehow in the next couple of years, we're going to kind of have that circle of great music coming back again. Today, it was Music Soul Child, Glenn Lewis and Carl Thomas actually competing against each other. And we just kind of took you way back to the year 2000, or that generation rather. And we kind of played you a really great selection of music from both, or rather three of these artists on the show tonight, yeah? And once again, thank you for voting. And I figure what I can do is just kind of let you know that someone is actually leading prior to us actually starting off the Clash of the Axe. I kind of saw the interaction online and I realized that there might be, you know, a bit of a tough hill or for them, for the other guys to climb technically in order to win the Clash of the Axe on the show tonight. But let's get to find out as to what people are saying and their thoughts are with regard to the wonderful Clash of the Axe we had on the show this evening.
1: 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My name is Deboho from Ivory Park, Midrand. I'm voting for Carl Thomas. Oh, what a nice show today.
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3: Hi, Paul. Adam Mativa here, aka Mr. Lifestyle. Great show likewise, but my vote goes to Music Soul Child for obvious reasons, man. Thanks for the great show, my man.
4: 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I'm going with Music Soul Child all the way.
5: My brother is Tebo here from Soweto. Bonjour, Pafetu. Listen, I music. Yeah, musical what do I die? Carl Thomas with Lemania. Aye. Musical soul, Ricky Mang. I'm taking him tonight, my brother. I call.
6: Good evening, Paul. Clashes of the Axes. Choosing Music Soul Child. It's Pobolele in Babylon.
7: There is she still belong to someone else. Oh.
8: Hi, Polly. My name is LK, all the way from Delpo 253 in the North. Ah, Polly. Polly born, Nakita Malekal Thomas, as always. Oh, man. She still belongs to someone else.
0: I just kind of realized that, you know, most of the music I played on the show this evening, someone has a personal attachment to many people, yeah? The Carl Thomas song, I Wish, definitely takes you back to a time where you might have had a friend that might have been in a particular situation where he was, you know, kind of in love with someone else and then also married to someone else, yeah? And then Carl Thomas definitely gave us a banger back in the day with Summer Rain, which I think is a cool song. And then, of course, Music Soul Child with Love and Don't Change and, yeah, Teach Me How to Love. You know, those were just bangers, you know. Those are just songs that you kind of wanted to hear on a Sunday afternoon and kind of dedicate to the person that you love. I mean, Glenn Lewis, the big song for him was from the soundtrack, that movie soundtrack, Fall Again. Once again, 060-552-7303. Who is the greatest amongst the three? Do let me know.
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10: 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We will not look away from gender-based violence. 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

0: 20 minutes away from 11. Good evening. Welcome to Metro FM. Playing some really nice, proudly South African music on the show this evening. Yeah, Soul Culture in the background. Really nice indeed. And before that, Vusion over here to stay. Kind of saw on the socials that he's actually planning a massive tour around the country. And if you have the opportunity of seeing Vusion over live, do book your ticket ASAP. I also was kind of interested in some of the messages coming through on the socials this evening with regard to Toni Braxton. She is turning 59 years old today, born on the 7th of October, way back in 1967. So happy birthday to her and all big fans of Toni Braxton's fan club around the world. So yeah, I've got a song from Toni Braxton after the ad break just to say happy birthday to her. Don't forget, we're getting to that part of the show where your songs become our playlist. Send us all your favorite songs on 060-552-7303.
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Good evening. Welcome to your favorite nighttime radio show. We're kind of getting to that really cool point within the last hour of the show where all your favorite songs get played on the radio by simply sending us a voice note to 060-552-7303. Pebbles actually was requested, which came through as an SMS earlier on. And Tommy all the way from Shoshanguve also requesting Atlantic Star, You Deserve the Best. These are classic songs, which I'm pretty sure someone in Metro FM land right now is kind of cranking up the volume as loud as they can and sing along to every single song, and of course waking up the neighbors who in turn are enjoying every single part of the show tonight. So welcome to it, man. My name is Paul, and thank you so much for tuning in.

0: Thank you, Mr. Paul. Have a wonderful evening.
1: 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I trust you well. Ntate in Boksburg. Please, could you play me Different Lifestyles by BBNCC? Thank you so much.
2: Hi, Paul. This is KG all the way from Brett's. Come on, Bethany. Please play me Michael Jackson, Heal the World. Yeah, and make you a better place. Because, wow. We are doing the
3: 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South Africa, stand up. This is big. The much anticipated Metro FM Heatwave is back and we're turning up the heat in your city. 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

0: Well, well, well, some really nice music on the show tonight as we kind of wrap up this really chaotic day that we might have had. Welcome to Metro FM, it's where you want to be. My name is Paul, and it's a pleasure having you on board from now until midnight. In the background, BB Winans and TC Winans, two different lifestyles. And before that, Michael Jackson, Heal the World, which I kind of understand as to why the song becomes so important for us now. With all the stuff that's happening around within our world, that song seems to heal us at this point in time. 060-552-7303. Here are the next batch of songs as requested by you.
1: Hi, everyone. I'm Theophilus from Mpumalanga and Nelspruit. Can you please play for me the song by Sade? The title is The Sweetest Taboo. Thank you.
2: 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I hope you're good, my brother. 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
3: 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This is Kevin from Bank. I would love you to play me a song by Labi Seafree. I will always love you. Thank you.
4: Thank you, Mr. Paul. Mr. Paul, what a loss of Freddy Chicks in me. So rest in peace. So, can you please play me a Nabaga Tune How Week? I dedicate for or Mr. Jackson. Nabaga Tune How Week? Whisper in the dark. Accept leave, Mr. Paul. Well, a great show as always. This is Keith from Gahis, West Rand. Thank you, Mr. Paul.
5: Good evening, Paul. Flight to 9, Western Cape Citrus Style. Just knocked off, tired as ever, as usual. Please play me just one song. It's by Isaac Hayes. It says, I stand accused. I stand accused of working two shifts consecutively.
6: Hello, Paul. Please play You Are My Lady. Oh, this song reminds me of my late father. Thank you.
0: I'm pretty sure you kind of woke up to some really bad news this morning, apart from the fuel price going up, but the passing of Freddie Jackson. And I could actually get to see as to how big Freddie Jackson was with the fans around the world. It actually became such a big thing on social media the whole of today. You know, people kind of mentioning as to the different songs and his last performances and some of the performances he had across the country, and also when he came down to South Africa. So once again, a big sad loss for us as music fans. But of course, his music will live on right here on Metro FM.
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8: 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And we're turning up the heat in your city. This December, four cities, four massive dates, and we're coming in hot.
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Just sit down. You're comfortable. Yeah. How long have we known each other? About 10 months? Yeah, I think it's, yeah. You and John are real tight, aren't you? Yeah. Oh, is that an engagement ring? Oh, congratulations. Oh, he slipped it on your finger last night, huh? He's the luckiest man in the world, you know? He should be real proud to have someone like you. Oh, yeah, what I wanted to talk to you about is... Well, there's something that's been bugging me for about 5 months. And I've been carrying it around with me. And it's getting heavier and heavier every day. And, you know, it's almost to the boiling point. I have to get it off my chest. Yeah. I'm not trying to be fresh or anything because I know you're John's girl, but I just have to tell you this. You see, I have a great deal of respect for you. I'm not being, you know, not going to let a feel on you. But, dear, you see, I'm going to take you back to my childhood in a way. See, we had quite a big family. We weren't, you know, very rich. Sometimes we lived from day to day. But one thing we did do, we went to church every Sunday. You know, Mama took us to church. And I was in the choir, too. Yeah, I sang a little bit then. Sunday school. She taught us the golden rule, Ten Commandments. And she said, son, do unto others as you would have them to do unto you. She said, don't steal, don't rob. You know, all the things that good parents try to instill in their children. Well, you know, I did, a few little things, like shoot hook. I guess every kid is shoot hooky, you know, once. And, she said, stay out of trouble. You know, when I was a teenager, I didn't, you know, break in or burglarize or rob anybody, you know. I tried to work for what I got, you know. Tried to be honest. You know, didn't commit no crimes or nothing. But, you know, I had to wait until I reached manhood to commit a crime. According to the court of love, if there is such a court. But, you know... Sometimes you're forced into things like this. See, sometimes Cupid can shoot his arrow so fast you can't get out of the way, you know? And you can fall. And the more something's like being in quicksand too, the more you wiggle, the deeper you sink. I ain't gonna take up too much of your time. You see, I'm not very good with words, and I had to tell you all of that, you know, to really say what I got to say. See, there's a lot of talk going around town. And I'm on the make for John's girl. You know, Ike is on the make for John's girl. But, you know, I don't mean to do anybody wrong because I don't want nobody to bother anything that belongs to me. But, you see, I've never seen anybody like you. I've never known anybody like you. And there's some things you just can't help. You know, at night I toss and turn. I try to keep it out of my mind, but you see, I find myself thinking about you. I just can't help it. And right now,

0: 13 minutes away from midnight. Thank you so much for tuning into the show today. We had a really productive show indeed. The Clash of the Axe, Music Soul Child, Carl Thomas, Glenn Lewis competing on the show this evening. And we'll give you the verdict as to the votes tomorrow on the show. Don't forget, tomorrow we got something common with DJ Jaws coming your way. And from me to you, have yourself a really nice evening further. I figure for this hour, we really gave you some nice music that's going to make you unwind and enjoy the rest of the 12 minutes left of tonight. Yeah. Don't forget, Subta joins you from midnight up until 3 o'clock in the morning. See you tomorrow.
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0: They've been in and out of the country. If you're looking for them here in South Africa, it's going to be difficult for you. Ever since just 2025, for the great, amazing year that they've got, that they had, they've just been globetrotting. It's Jazz Wax, Tuku Taylor, teaming up with GLCJ. Just yesterday, actually, they went out to the UK. They'll be back next week. Difficult to find them here in South Africa. You can even ask the promoters, ask event organizers. They'll tell you, if you're looking for these guys, you need to make sure that you book them early. It's called Toluguti on Metro FM. It's where you want to be. Taking you back to 2021 with that song by Speedy, teaming up there with Mr. Morph. It's called Isikebe Super. It's 10 after midnight on the mighty Metro FM. Good morning, good morning, good morning, South Africa. Welcome to the Midnight Affair. On a Thursday morning, welcome to a brand new day. We are 8 days into the 10th month of 2026, and we're still moving, we're still pushing, and we still have the ability and the time to do great things. All the things that we said we're going to do in the year, we still got time. We still have time. We just need to start. That's all we need to do. Listen, a very big thank you to my big brother, Paul Mtikgaga, for handling Life and Music. He is back again later on for the Thursday edition of Life and Music. But coming up on the Midnight Affair, we've got that Hoosa moment. Just a moment for us to pause, breathe, and just allow the new day to take us with its positivity. And then later on, because I know this entire week you've been struggling to send through a voice note to tell me where you're listening from and your word of the day. Hopefully today you'll make that opportunity to send that voice note. I'll be looking forward to that voice note of your word of the day. Coming up on the Midnight Snack this morning, you have to stick around after 1 a.m. It's an interesting, interesting situation that needs you. That is the Midnight Affair. Good morning.
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3: 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The much anticipated Metro FM Heat Wave is back, and we're turning up the heat in your city. This December, four cities, four massive dates, and we're coming in hot.
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0: All right, let's start the day the right way, like we always do in the morning. If you're new on the show, welcome to the foundation of our day. The foundation that opens up all the positivity, all the productivity, all the good mood and all the excitement. We call it the Hoosa moment. It's just a moment where we come together as the Midnight Affair family, as the Metro FM family, and we just pause a little bit with everything that's happening in the country right now, with everything that's making us upset. We know what's happening with the Home Affairs. Then there's the petrol price this side. There's unemployment. There's crime. There's just so much happening. But in the midst of all of that, you and I are still here and we're still alive and we still find opportunities to be great. And that is something that we should never ever take for granted. So I just want us today, this morning, as you are new on the show, to have this moment with us. I know you don't get this moment anywhere else. Not on TV, not on radio, on any other radio show, rather, or any other radio station. You don't get it on podcasts, you don't get it on social media. This is the only place where you'll get to pause and just breathe. And just feel your body and feel your soul for just a second. So please, let's do this together. Follow after me. Let's go. Breathe in and out. And just say, I made it. Oh, after the long day you've had, the night shift that's hectic right now, the long trip that you still need to cover, that long distance. Let's breathe in for the last time. Breathe in and out. I made it. And be proud of yourself. You're the special one. You've made it. You've made it.
4: Hallelujah.
0: You've made it. Not only made it to a brand new day, but also made it to your favorite part of the morning. We call it the Midnight Affair. Monday to Friday, midnight to 3 a.m. Coming up next, I know you've got a word of the day after that Hoosa moment. I know you've got something special for someone special that's listening on the other side of the world. So whether you're from Cape Town, Polokwane, Nelspruit, Bloemfontein, Kimberley, Kokompo City, Richards Bay, George, no matter where you are, we connect all together as the Midnight Family, and we inspire and motivate each other. So what's your word of the day? Where are you listening from? 060-552-7303. 060-552-7303. Good morning, good morning, good morning, South Africa.

0: It does take time, but the hardest part about time is the patience and understanding that you'll find a way. Don't doubt it. It's only a matter of time. It's the hardest part. But keep going. Slowly but surely, you'll definitely find a way. That's my word of the day. Thank you, Brendan Lulu. Thank you for inspiring this morning's word of the day, brother. What a talent. This one's called Time. Metro FM, it's where you want to be. Now that we are on that, what's your word of the day? Good morning, Sapta. It's Luandile, who's been a stranger for a very long time, all the way out in Cape Town. Says, my word of the day, or my word for the almost the weekend, is a frog can never wish to be in an ocean because it only knows the pond. And lastly, good luck to Orlando Pirates for the final this weekend. Wow.
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0: So basically what Luandile is saying is that if you know yourself and you are self-aware, you know your space and you know your position. Do not ever try and be in places that are not meant for you. Woo. 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
0: Good morning.
3: All the listeners. I hope everyone is good. Even though we are in crisis. Petrol ekhuphukile.
0: Hey.
3: Kithiwa nthiwa. Eish. Word of the day is... Muhammad Ali once said, the service we do to others is the rent we pay in heaven.
0: Ooh.
3: So let's keep pushing, guys. Let's keep pushing. There's light at the end of the tunnel. So yeah, have a good one.
0: Thank you, Lesiba. It's the rent you don't even see, you don't know about. But it's been paid. It's been paid. And the landlord... How much standard can phone it?

0: You know the big thing about being told that Baba tla wena fela. You don't have a problem with hearing those words. You actually love hearing those words. But the problem is believing. And that is why it's very important that when you tell someone that you only want them to be part of your life, you don't just speak with your words, but you act. Actions speak louder than words. Central Okwanda, Cinderella, Metro FM is where you want to be. 32 after midnight. Happy Thursday. Good morning. What's your word of the day? Where are you listening from?
1: Good morning, Sapta.
0: Good morning.
1: I don't know where to start, but in our country, everything is going down. On the other side, petrol, the other side, this thing, Home Affairs. Yeah, we are having a lot, bro. We just need prayers.
0: Yep.
1: But with God, everything is possible. Thank you.
0: Thank you very much. With God and us coming together and speaking one language as the citizens of South Africa, anything is possible. I think now more than ever, we need to stand and be united and speak one language about what we want for ourselves as the people and the citizens of this country, and also what we love, what we want and would love for this country that is South Africa.
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0: Hola, hola.
2: Stephen here, all the way from Kukompo City. Word of the night. Word of the night. You don't go to hospital looking for healthy people. So don't come to church looking for powerful people. Every Sunday is a past and every Sunday is a future. Keep pushing and make every day a better day for yourself. Keep pushing, keep pushing.
0: Morning, Sapta. Hope you're good. No word of the day today. Great music as always. We're rocking till the last hour. It's Pure out in Kukompo City. Sizwe Zulu from Kwanongoma says, my word of the day is time. The time is now. Use it and don't say it's too late. Otherwise, nothing's gonna happen. Procrastination killed so many dreams. Let it not kill yours. We're taking more of your words. Powerful word of the day. 060-552-7303.

0: dropping a brand new project to the 30th of October. His name is Dlala Thukzin, teaming up with Zinqobalo, Sykes, Mali. You know when Dlala Thukzin is dropping, summer is just around the corner. December is here. It's called Amber. I've heard some tunes coming out of that project. There's a tune there with Jazzwax and Tukutela and GLCJ. And I think Babalwa M titled it Lesha. Way. Sazoba mnandi lo December. If it's your birthday today, please send me a voice note. Let's celebrate you. Just before we wrap things up with our word of the day. Speaking of word of the day, what's your word of the day? 060-552-7303.
1: Good morning. It's Tebe here from Tebeja. Yeah, word of the day. Word of the day is don't rush the process. Patience, somebody. And remember, don't tell them, sabajwete.
0: Tula ntate, ska wa hudu. Thank you, Temza. Hi, Sapta. I hope you're good, my brother. This is Litube from 1632 Emambisa. No word of the day this morning. I'm just checking in, marking register, my king. Shapa number, Sapta. Shapa number, Udi.
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2: 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We turn it up. 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
4: 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Y'all scared to do it how I do it?

0: so happy that you just tuned in. Kind of disappointed that you missed out on the Hoosa moment, especially with everything that's happening in the country right now. It's needed, it's needed. So please, tomorrow, make sure you come in early so that you can have that Hoosa moment. We're feeling at least a little bit better just because we had that Hoosa moment. But hey, you're just in time for the midnight snack. Yeah, no, this morning's dilemma. Got a voice note from a lady who is having to figure this life thing out. Staying with a jealous, envious, and a very, very toxic brother who has just lost his job. The things that he's saying to her, painful. So she doesn't know what to do. That's where you come in. But that's pulling up after 1 a.m. It's Ralph Gump, Monica Blair with Awa. Head of that one, Michael Made It, Miley Cyrus, 23. Metro FM is where you want to be. After the break, let's wrap things up with our word of the day and our birthday shout out. So if it's your birthday today, please send your voice note right now so that I can celebrate you. Or maybe there's someone special in your life that's celebrating their birthday. Do that so that we don't miss that opportunity to show them the love that you've got for them.
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7: Good morning. Sapta. Thank you for the Hoosa Moosa, Sapta. You know, appreciate, bro. Appreciate that moment. Ciao, Sapta. I was absent. Dismal. I was absent. Dismal. I was AOL. Yeah, it was my birthday on Monday, 5th of October. Right. I'm a Libran, of course. Right. And then, Sapta. I enjoyed my birthday. It was so nice. I cooked. I drank. That is why I couldn't, check in. Because I was on cloud nine. Right. And chapter word of the day. I was thinking today, during the day, looking at some other factors in life. Right. Chapter, education is not the key success. There are a lot of people who are successful without education. But the information that they got, they use it wisely. They team up with people who are moving. So move with those who are moving in your level. Right? And then the most important thing, transformation is the key to success. You transform yourself to another person that they don't know. Then you become a winner at the end of the day. Sapta? With these words, Sapta. Thank you for the opportunity. Good morning.
0: Good morning. Ramamo Tebowo, belated happy birthday to you, my brother. I've been wondering where you've been hiding. Kanti, you are celebrating without us.
8: A-class DJ. Good evening, brother, and good morning.
0: Good morning.
8: And also to the whole family in large, the Midnighters. My word of the day, let's give ourselves some grace. We're going to conquer, we're going to manage, we're going to survive this.
0: Yep.
8: Nothing lasts forever.
0: Absolutely.
8: Anyway, thank you for the great music. Bright M here, doing night shift. Cheers and bye.
9: Hello.
3: Hallelujah.
0: Thank you, Bright M. Massive, massive words over there. We're definitely going to conquer. We are going to go through this very tough, tough place that we find ourselves in our country. However, it's not just going to go away. We need to be part of the change. We need to be part of what we want to see this country to be.
9: Morning, morning, morning, sometimes
0: morning,
9: to me and my guy. Even though I'm quiet, just know I'm always here, my man.
0: I know,
9: I'm always here.
0: I know.
9: Word of the day. It's hard to change yourself as it is. How crazy can you be to think you can change someone else? Just concentrate on self. And yeah, again, Sapta, the 8th of October, it's my daughter's birthday. Bokamo Sopala. She's turning 15. It's a birthday today, my guy. Dango.
0: Dango Dumzaka. Happy birthday to your beautiful daughter, my brother. And yes, you've been hiding. Yes, you've been a stranger. You haven't been sending through those voice notes. But trust me, I never doubt that you are definitely listening to The Midnight Affair. With that being said, that's a wrap up our word of the day. And happy birthday to you as you celebrate your birthday on the 8th of October. Abantaba special. Baya celebrita. Ha! Ipete! Ipete! Ipete! Ipete! I tried. You could hear what I'm trying to do, man. You could hear me. A happy birthday to you. Have a good day. Here's a special song from me to you, from Metro FM to you on your special day. Please celebrate it with people that love you. Dumza, make sure you spoil that beautiful, beautiful daughter of yours today. Only today, not for life, because life is something else. But today, buy her that cake, buy her that favorite candy, sweets, whatever it is that she likes, that she loves. Take her out if you must. But treat her as the special person that she is today.

0: please put some respect on Thabi Ngethe. Look out for this talent. I know she's got a song with a gentleman all the way from the Eastern Cape. His name is Brastex. Also was a big song. She's so talented. Kwenga Bess, as well as Thabi Ngethe, this one. It's called Islima. Megan the Stallion coming through ahead of that on the double play with Where Them Girls At. It's 9 after 1. Metro FM is where you want to be. Good morning. Happy Thursday. We're almost at the end of the week. We're almost there. We're almost we weekend. But the weekend is not there yet. You know, there's only one thing that officially activates the weekend here on the Midnight Affair, and that is the weekend bangers that you request. But that's happening tomorrow between 2 and 3 a.m. What's happening next, and this is where I would love for you to come in and help this young lady. Her name is Setu. She is in a toxic environment, toxic relationship with her brother. And today's voice note just reminded me of the voice note I got from Uveli. I think it was on Monday when we were talking about things that you wish you were told about adulting before you became an adult. And one of the things that Veli said was, "Sapta, I wish I was told about jealous siblings and siblings that don't wish you well, don't want things to happen for you." And this morning's voice note, when I heard it and when I got it from Musa, it was like, oh my word, this is definitely not something that's just unique to Uveli. Clearly it's something that's there. I mean, I've known about it, I've heard so many people speak about it, but the way that Setu's situation is set up is crazy. So I'm gonna need you to come in and help Setu out in just a bit.
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0: with Let's Go on Metro FM. It's where you want to be. Happy Thursday. Let's go. Let's go and help a sister out. Her name is Setu. I'm going to let her speak for herself so that you understand what she's going through, understand her situation, get the details. And please, after hearing about Setu's situation, I'd love for you to chime in and weigh in and help her out on how she can navigate this very tricky sibling situation.
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0: 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Respond. Metro FM is where you want to be. I'd really love for you to respond with the advice for Setu and help her out. I mean, this is the only place where she can get the best possible advice without being judged. And I'm sure this is a situation that you've had to navigate and have to figure it out. You are alone at the time. But Setu doesn't have to be alone, because you, with your experience and how you navigated that situation, can definitely help Setu out and make things a little bit simpler for her. Have a listen.
1: Hi, Supta. I hope you're good. Hey, Supta. I'm in a very sad situation with, whereby my unemployed brother has really changed. Like, ever since he lost his job, he has changed a lot. I ended up moving out at home because of the things he would do that I couldn't tolerate anymore. He would invade my space so much that he controls where I go out with, what I do, what I eat, how I dress. I mean, how? Because I am an adult now. I ended up moving out for my mental health because I was going to go crazy. And now he is going around kissing me, saying things like, when you think you are better because you've made it in life, because you are now working, you think you are better than me. I really love my brother, but this whole thing is affecting my mental health and my well-being. I don't know how to do it.
0: Sure. And the things that the brother is saying are so unnecessary. Imagine having to move out of home because of your toxic brother, just because of what he's going through at the time. And now you have to deal with that. It's not fair. You are. It's not fair. You are. But what I'm picking up from Setu is she really would love to work out their relationship with the brother. Do you think there's an opportunity there for the relationship to work out? Or she must just accept that the brother is toxic and the brother is jealous of her? She must keep the relationship

0: It's 22 a.m. Metro FM is where you want to be. Tony Q alongside Buhle N. We are Sokolisa. We've got a situation here. Hey, I'm Sokolisa. I'm Sokolisa Usethu, and she needs you to come in and help her out. Have a listen.
1: Hi, Supta. I hope you're good. Ikama Usethu. Hey, Supta. Hey, I'm in a very sad situation with, whereby my unemployed brother has really changed. Like, ever since he lost his job, he has changed a lot. I ended up moving out at home because of the things he would do that I couldn't tolerate anymore. He will invade my space so much that he controls where I go out with, what I do, what I eat, how I dress. I mean, how? Because I am an adult now. Ish. Kondim. I ended up moving out for my mental health because I was going to go crazy. And now he is going around kissing me, saying things like, when you think you are better because you've made it in life, because you are now working, you think you are better than me. Abang. I really love my brother, but this whole thing is affecting my mental health and my well-being. I don't know how to do it.
0: What can she do? What do you think she can do? Please try and keep your voice note to a minute max. 060-552-7303.
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0: All right, I know that you've got something to say. I know you've got some advice, advice on how Sethu can navigate and get through what she's going through. If you haven't sent through your voice note, send it through right now. 060-552-7303 before we wrap things up.
4: Good morning, Sabta. Good morning,
0: Nigel.
4: Yeah, I know. Sisi has already made the right choice by moving out. There's nothing more she could have done. Good choice. No brothers is going through a phase. He's depressed. He's looking for a purpose in life. Unemployment can do crazy things to a human being, man. It's a phase. So they just must make sure with the abamoshi relationship for good. Because it will pass. Bazoba right.
0: Thank you, Nigel. But that doesn't excuse the things that he's saying to her.
5: Good morning, Sabta. I think, Anansa, you must just protect your peace as much as he's saying hateful things. Help him with a job where you can about something that he does. And he must know that you are his sister. But don't allow his words to get into you. He's speaking in a space of hate. Don't argue with him. And he must know that you are not the cause of his dilemma. I mean, he must respect you. I mean, though now he's seeing the world in a different way, but then it doesn't mean that things won't change as hard as it is. I think he must just be positive and go out there and look for another job. Thank you for the great show. As always, Sapta. It's excellent listening from Pretoria.
0: Thank you, excellent. Honestly speaking, where I am, I do not want to excuse what the brother is doing. The things that he's saying to her, just because he's unemployed. Yes, I understand. Maybe he could be moody. Maybe he could be upset randomly. But the words, how do you say to your sister, ozamimpilo, for you and the family and for herself, that when ucabanga ukuthi ungcono, you think you are better because you are working? We can't excuse that. We can't. Where I'm at, I'm thinking, maybe she should just cut him off completely.

0: alongside Tabzi. Nyaz Fela, Metro FM is where you want to be. Got a situation here. Setu is dealing with a toxic brother. She's unemployed. Well, he's unemployed and she's employed. The things that he did when she was still staying with the family, staying with him, she had to move out because it was just so toxic. Even the things that he says, things like, you think you are better because you are working and I'm not working. And he's saying all of this to his sister. Can you imagine? Lira says she must block him and stay away from him when he is mature enough to see she didn't deserve his emotional abuse. Then he can come back, apologize, and do better. Never be afraid to cut off toxic people to protect your peace, girl. And one of the things that Setu is being very specific about is that all of this is affecting her mental health. All of it.
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2: You know, this is a very unfortunate situation to experience as siblings, because, you know, the siblings are the person who is supposed to support us, love us, and encourage us. I've been with the same situation with my brother, but he started changing when he started working. I was working all along. We used to be best of friends, but not anymore. Now everybody is living their life so peacefully and quietly. So, you know what? I think age, it doesn't matter, but I would like to know how's the age difference between you and your brother so that he, to understand why is he acting so protective of you and why he is so abusing you. But for your sake and to resolve the situation, I think there must be a mediator where you express how you feel and he express how he feels about the situation, because clearly it's about him not working. But I think if there's a mediator for him to understand how you feel, because your relationship is going to be ruined forever if you do not sit down and resolve this. My solution is find a mediator who can be the middleman between the two of you so that you can sit down and resolve the problem. Like, I understand that not being unemployed, it's very stressful, but it doesn't mean that your relationship as siblings should end like that.
0: Thank you, Tebogo. Honestly speaking, I at this point, I don't even think that the age gap matters. Whether he's older or he's younger, there is no excuse for the toxicity that he is putting her through. There's absolutely no excuse. None whatsoever. Life is hard. Unemployment is stressful. Unemployment also affects your mental health. But for him to take that and do it to his sister? What if the things that he's saying and the things that he's doing to her will affect her mental health so much that it will affect her productivity at work? Brah Mike.
3: Morning, Sabta.
0: Morning.
3: What I can say to the lady, I do understand her brother saying bad words and all that and all that. But to make things to work, can she get a mediator from the family and sit down with his brother and tell her brother how much he loves him and how much he respects him and show him that whatever she says to her doesn't mean anything. He wants the family to be reunited. That's the only thing that she can do, just to get somebody, the elder or anybody in the family, to help them to resolve this problem. Thank you, Sabta.
0: Thank you, Brah Mike. Yes, I could agree with that. I'm here as well saying maybe there's a need for a mediator who will help with the situation, but that mediator needs to specifically speak to him and tell him that what he's doing is wrong. You don't do what you are doing. Rather partner with your sister and say, Cece, because you are out there and you are working, please look out for something for me so that I can come out of this deep, dark, bad hole that I'm in. That's what you do. No excuse for toxicity. We cannot excuse toxicity. Absolutely no ways. If someone else is winning, be happy with for them, genuinely so. Your time will come. That's what he needs to know. Thank you, Midnighters. Thank you for your voice notes. That's how I wrap things up on the Midnight Snack. Set you. Ngathukuza ufuneka uzise utata or uzise umama or uzise umalume to be the mediator and tell them exactly how you feel and what this is doing to you so that they can speak to your brother so that he can fix his ways. Absolutely unacceptable. Unacceptable. Midnight Snack, back again for the last time tomorrow, just after 1 a.m. on Metro FM. DJ Chaivani alongside Zemsa Ibele, taking us to 2 a.m. Good morning, good morning, good morning, South Africa.